0: and tricky terrain.
1: Just taking a little break on this hike.
0: We conquer Denali National Park. Larger than the state of New Jersey.

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0: For our nighttime accommodations, we camp out at Borealis Base Camp, making s'mores under the brilliant northern lights while taking in the dazzling night sky.
1: Unbelievable.
0: And if life couldn't get any better, we journey to the real North Pole.
1: Can I give you a hug?
2: Oh, yeah.
0: To meet Mr. and Mrs. Claus just before the Christmas rush. We're in the last frontier. And this is Parked.

0: We're back in Alaska. The name Alaska comes from the indigenous people of the Aleutian Islands. The word Alyeska means great land. Alaska is rugged. Its landscape is both vibrant and geologically active, and its cold, dry polar climate produces frequent winter blizzards. Alaska is also the least densely populated state in our country. So, of course, that sounded like the perfect excuse to explore it once again. Last season, we were at Kenai Fjords. This season, it's Denali National Park. But first, we navigated to Borealis Base Camp Adventure Resort, just 25 miles north of Fairbanks. This area is 100 acres of boreal forest. It's serene, but it's also known for its adventure, unbelievable scenery, and of course, its unmatched view of the Northern Lights. First up was UTVing in a side-by-side. Everywhere you look in Alaska, it's absolutely beautiful. I mean, right here behind me, to the right, to the left. So today, we're going to be taking a side-by-side out and doing a little bit more exploring. Before we knew it, it was time to hit the trail.
1: And we are off-roading.
0: Speaking of experiencing every single aspect.
1: Rainbow! There's a rainbow. We're riding side by side and there's a rainbow in the sky. I love Alaska! This is what I'm talking about.
2: I got the slowdown sign.
1: Woo! Try to get some air.
0: And that we definitely did. All right, let's rewind for a second and talk about our audio tech, Jim. When I punched it too hard over that hill, unbeknownst to me, his audio pack almost flew out of the side-by-side. So I just have to give him a huge shout-out and say I'm sorry, because he handled it like an absolute champ. With everything still intact, that signaled the end of our ride, just in time to head back to camp.
1: Here we are, ending our journey, parking side by side back at the base camp, and we had just a great experience.
0: A great day transitioned into an even better night, because we were about to be in the perfect place at the perfect time. Tonight, I'm doing something a little bit different with my accommodations because I'm going to try to see the Northern Lights. I'm at Borealis Base Camp, about to stay in an igloo. Now, I haven't been inside yet, so I'm going to walk up these stairs and check out what's going on inside. Oh, wow. Fingers crossed. The clouds are starting to clear up, so hopefully we see some northern.

0: Now, if you're planning a trip to Alaska to see the Northern Lights, the best time to visit is between the end of August and the beginning of April. But keep in mind, the Northern Lights occur during all four seasons. The Northern Lights occur about 70 miles above the Earth's surface. The light is created when electronically charged particles travel through the Earth's magnetosphere and collide with gases to create energy in the form of light. I'm going to lay right here, listen for that alarm, and watch the Northern Lights hopefully come right over the top of the igloo. All of that being said, the conditions have to be right. One of the risks is coming all the way here just to miss one of Earth's greatest phenomenons. Luckily, we had our fire and s'mores to keep us occupied while we waited.
1: I got my marshmallows. I'm just gonna burn them a little bit. Oh, yeah. Who wants one? Okay, they're starting to come out. We didn't know if we were going to see them, but they're peeking out just a little bit, but it's only about midnight. So I think once it gets a little darker, it'll be okay. But wow.
0: Things are off to a perfect start. And tomorrow has a lot more in store with the main character of our show, Denali National Park.
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1: When I blew out the fire on the marshmallows, I made a wish that we would see the Northern Lights just like blowing out birthday candles. So maybe it's the same thing. Alaska's 8 national parks, this one is arguably the most well-known. It offers us a pure form of wilderness with only one bisecting road running throughout the entire national park. Established in 1917 to protect Dall sheep from overhunting, the park now encompasses 6 million acres of wilderness that remains largely untouched by humans. It earned the distinction of an international biosphere reserve and boasts a terrain that features glaciers, towering peaks, contrasting ecosystems, and hosts a wide range of animals. And we're here to explore it all. Welcome to Denali National Park and Preserve. There is only one road to enter and exit Denali National Park. In fact, this is the only road in the entire park. With that comes restraints when driving in your own vehicle. The majority of the road is restricted to Park Service buses. Thank you very much. Okay, so we got our bus tickets. We are hopping on this bus. Only about 15 miles of the park is accessible by personal vehicles. So we are going to hop on with some other folks so we can get further into the park. Our starting point was at the beginning of the road.
14: This seat looks good.
15: It's so colorful. I don't think I expected this. Reds, yellows, greens.
1: Formerly known as Mount McKinley National Park, named after President William McKinley, Denali National Park and Preserve was established on February 26, 1917, and to this day is visited by over 600,000 visitors a year. Made mostly of dirt and gravel, the Denali Park Road was completed in 1938. It took 17 years to construct the 92-mile path, giving visitors the opportunity to navigate the park. Something that sets Denali apart from other national parks is the NPS has done a really good job at keeping this just completely wild, and there are no trails. So you really are just on your own on exploring. Land that is a combination of forest, tundra, glaciers, and taiga, which is the sometimes swampy coniferous forest of high northern latitudes.

0: hike here in Denali, our eyes are always peeled for wildlife, and there's a lot of it. But something you won't see is a reptile, because reptiles aren't found this far north. But what you might see is a wood frog, which is the only amphibian found in Denali that can survive the harsh temperatures of the last frontier. I think they're coming. Depending on the season, you might cross paths with a variety of warm-blooded locals. And no, I'm not talking about the great people of Alaska. Grizzly bears, moose, Arctic squirrels, owls, hawks, and caribou have made Denali their home.
1: We just stopped the bus because we see our first sign of wildlife. Got some caribou out and doe here. So like you can see the caribou. The difference between reindeer and caribou is that there is no difference. These are basically reindeer.
0: Traditionally, the animals are referred to caribou if found in the wild, like the ones here. But if they're domesticated, that's when they're considered reindeer. Just taking a little break on this hike, and we have noticed so much variety here. For example, a lot of rocks. Look around, see a lot of wildlife. That's present day. But you can also see wildlife that roamed this area millions of years ago. Thousands of trace fossils have been uncovered. Can you feel it? As you go north on the globe, the tree line changes. Here it's around 2,500 to 3,000. Of course, that can shift based off of different factors, but that's why right now we're driving through all these trees at the foothills of the park. We have officially made it as far as we can go on the bus. We're at mile marker 43. Now, usually you can go a little bit further on this road to famous spots like Polychrome Pass, Wonder Lake, Reflection Pond, but Pretty Rock's landslide just wiped out the road. It's a landslide that's been active since about the 1960s, but last year it sped up considerably, so visitors can no longer get to those areas until the National Park Service finds a solution like a bridge or rebuilding the road. However, the rest of the road is accessible only by foot. Okay, you ready? Alice, walk. Come on. Come on, baby.
2: What a good girl.
0: Wonder Lake is an iconic area of Denali. Here, you can see the Alaska Range with Denali towering from the horizon on a clear day. Just east of the lake is Reflection Pond. The majestic Denali doubles in visibility as it's mirrored in the water. We're at the start of Polychrome Pass. That has since been wiped away by a landslide, so we can't access it this year, but it overlooks Polychrome Mountain, which is here behind me. On the other side of it, you can see that it got its name from its many colors that were first written about and published in 1954 by the U.S. Geological Survey. The colors come from the ancient lava flow that took on multiple hues from gravel and intrusive rocks, which are formed when magma penetrates existing rock. We just joined the 30% club because 30% of visitors get to see Denali because usually it's covered by fog and clouds. But today we got a little bit more visibility. It is just crazy to see it because it is the highest mountain in North America. It has actually the most elevational change of any mountain in the entire world. So pretty special we got to see that. We got to see Denali. What's impressive is people tried summiting this mountain a century ago. The word summit here is important because it implies reaching the topmost level that's attainable. In 1913, Harry Carstens was a member of the original group to summit Denali. He later became the first superintendent of the park. As we finished up an action-packed day in the park, we were able to reflect on the incredible journey we got to do together. And we still have a brand new day ahead of us.
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Something popular in this area is archery. In fact, it's believed the sport arrived in the Americas via Alaska as early as 6000 BC. Being in Alaska is all about what you can do outdoors. We were driving by, we came across this really cool archery range called Screaming Eagle Archery. So I'm gonna head down the stairs, see if we can find someone.

0: Beth Alderman, the co-owner of the shop, was working at the time, and she paired me with a beau.
1: Hi, I'm Beth.
2: Hey, Beth, how's it going?
1: Nice to meet you.
2: Nice to meet you, too. You have a great shop and range here.
1: Thank you.
2: How did this all come to be?
1: Me and my husband started the shop 9 years ago. It was a hobby that we turned into a lifestyle.
2: And now it's a lifestyle other people get to enjoy.
1: Exactly, yep. Okay. We'll get you a bow and get you shooting.
2: Perfect.
1: Let's go.
0: Part of the challenge of archery is holding the bow steady, since it can weigh between 3 and 6 pounds depending on the type of bow you're using. And that's without the accessories on them.

0: awesome. It's a little high because we're close.
1: Oh, okay.
0: That's why when you're aiming at the yellow and it's hit high, so the next time aim at your that blue dot.
1: Blue dot at the bottom?
0: Correct.
1: Underneath the target.
0: Yep.
1: Oh my gosh!
0: Good job!
2: I didn't expect that. You're a good coach. I'm sorry. I'm so excited.
0: That's
2: I didn't
0: awesome.
2: Think I was actually going to get a bullseye.
0: Yeah.
2: I thought I wasn't even going to hit the whole white thing.
0: No.
2: What are the arrows made out of?
0: These are made out of carbon. They're a little bit more durable. If you hit something hard, they will break, but it can be mass produced pretty easily.
3: Because the arrows vary in weight, they fly through the air a little differently. A heavier arrow has a flatter trajectory, while a lighter one will make more of a rainbow shape in the air.
0: Getting serious.
2: Sport mode. If I don't get a bullseye this time...
0: There you go.
2: Yeah! Okay.
0: Oh, you got it.
2: I got it!
0: You got it!
2: Woo! All right. Okay, I got one.
0: Yes, you
2: finally,
0: did.
2: Finally, you're a great teacher. Mind if I take it for a few more spins? I'll close up.
0: Yeah, Shop? Sure. Go for it.
2: All
0: I'll leave.
2: Thank you for everything, Beth.
0: Yeah, you're welcome. Thanks for coming in.
3: From one skilled activity to another, our next stop takes us to the Ice Museum in Fairbanks, where Andy would trust me with a power tool.
2: The Fairbanks Ice Museum, which is in a 1920s historic movie theater. And this guy looks welcoming. I hear there's some surprises inside, so let's check it out. Tammy here and the Brickley family have owned the Ice Museum for more than 30 years. What's the history of this place?
4: So this is a historic theater. It's one of the first theaters in the town of Fairbanks. It's been here since the 1920s, and ironically, it's one of the first movies that was played in here. It was called Ice Follies, and now we converted it to house our ice sculpting tours. The entire theater is surrounded by aquarium-style glass where you get to go in there and actually fully interact with the ice sculptures.
2: And what is special about the ice here in Alaska that's different from other places?
4: So the reason why Fairbanks is actually famous for their ice is because the temperatures here drop so quickly, so fast, that all the impurities in the lakes and the rivers and ponds get pushed to the surface. So when they cut the blocks, all the impurities are just rested on the top, so there you just get a big, huge, crystal clear piece of ice.
2: Beautiful. Well, I can't wait to see it.
4: Yeah.
2: Can you show me inside?
4: Yes, ma'am. Come on in. I'll introduce you to Andy, our ice sculptor.

0: so much better. Ice sculpture complete, and with that, a celebratory slide ride to cap off our trip to the Ice Museum.
1: All right.

cool. You go really fast. It's like an ice playground. Woo! Ice Wonderland in here, and it is 20 degrees, just pointing that out, and it feels like 20 degrees too.

0: Our last stop is a familiar one. You might know it as the official home of Santa Claus or Santa's Workshop, North Pole, Alaska. Located about 14 miles southeast of Fairbanks, the small city has a population of about 2,000 people. We are in North Pole, Alaska, and you're not going to believe it, but this is Santa's house. I heard the bells. I think Santa is here, and he is. And Mrs. Claus! Can I give you a hug?
1: Oh, yes!
0: Santa, Mrs. Claus!
1: Welcome!
0: I was looking at you guys from over there. You're two lovebirds.
2: We are.
0: You are. How long have you been married?
2: Since rainbows were in black and white.
0: What?
2: Yeah.
0: That is a long time.
2: It is a long time.
0: When you try to fly your sleigh, do you ever fly through the northern lights?
2: Well, the northern lights are particles from the sun, and they're everywhere. So you can literally be flying through them at 1 minute, and the next minute, they're turned off because the cloud, because one of the factors isn't coming again.
0: Do the reindeer have a hard time getting through the northern lights?
2: Oh, they love them.
0: Yeah.
2: It just gives them a little thrill.
0: Yeah. Okay. Santa Claus, Mrs. Claus, thank you so much. And I guess I'll see you at Christmas time. I'll leave you. What do you like, cookies?
2: Well,
0: Oreos?
2: You know what? Here's what I really like, okay? Everything. From the North Pole, Merry Christmas!
0: Christmas!

I do is wait. I don't know what to do with my hands. I feel like a dead person. Really hard talking to myself. I don't know what else to say. Oh, we lost two marshmallows. So then you just start over again. Can I hop up on here? Giddy up. Cheese.

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13: That one was so cool.
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13: No, I'm not, Lindsay. I'm not clear.
12: Then we wave goodbye to Mesa Verde National Park and head into Durango for a family challenge in pottery making.
13: Hi, how's it going?
14: Want to do a bowl, vase? What do you guys feel on
13: tonight?
14: We'll
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12: Plus, a grand finale on the waters of Lake Nighthorse and one of my new favorite activities. We sign off with lake surfing. This is Parked.

0: on the last episode of Park.
1: See you later, Storm.
0: After a nice 6 zip line tour, it was time to come down.
1: I'm nervous. I don't know if I am ready for real.
0: So the anticipation from this came from not knowing what to expect, but I soon found out this is a fun activity for all ages. Yes, in season 3 of Parked, we experienced jumping from the top of the Strat in Las Vegas.
1: The landing?
2: Yep.
1: Are my eyes watering?
2: Yeah, I can tell.
1: They're watering.
0: But this was a little different. I was jumping backwards and it was a little more controlled.
1: I wasn't nervous until I put my back to the platform. The free fall wasn't that bad.
0: We said our goodbyes to Stefan and Lindsay and made our way back to Mesa Verde National Park one last time to soak in a few more sights via our trusty RV.
1: How was my Zen pose?

0: love these clouds.
1: That's like the best part of this.
0: Yeah. The views and the roads even that we've been driving.
1: That's why I love the Southwest.
0: Yeah, I liked it a lot.
2: All right, on the way to Mesa Verde, we made a pit stop at one of the largest archaeological areas in Southwest Colorado to give a little more context to Mesa Verde. That pit stop was at Yucca House National Monument. From above ground, it does not look like much, but knowing what's below those mounds is an eye-opening element of how we can preserve our history, and that's why this area is designated a national monument. I wanted to take you somewhere to show you what unexcavated structures look like. We are nearby Mesa Verde National Park at Yucca House National Monument. These structures have pretty much remained untouched for 800 years. They do that to maintain the archaeological integrity of the area. Yucca House has two complexes, the Lower House and the West Complex. Today, the site is important to archaeologists because they can study what caused the ancestral Puebloans to migrate from this area in the late 1200s. So, there are some rich oral traditions that help us visualize the best that we can the people who originally settled this land. I am walking on top of these ruins. An entire city existed below where I am right now. And when you stand here and think about the people that lived here, you can really feel their presence and think about what their life was like in this area. After Yucca House, we checked back in at Mesa Verde National Park to see a few more things. A perfect way to put a stamp on such a fantastic park rich with history. Something to keep in mind is these ancestral Puebloans only lived in the cliff dwellings for less than 100 years. But in that century, they etched their mark on our historical timeline and will be treasured for generations to come and documented and parked. Now, the builders of this house used juniper wood to fashion their beams, which is valuable to archaeologists because by studying the age rings in the wood, they can tell there are three periods of construction. When you really think about how we today can study our past by looking into something like the age rings of this juniper that was used to build these cliff dwellings, you really come to appreciate this national park as a vessel into our history. Mesa Verde National Park really is one of a kind when comparing all of the national parks that we've been to. It's a true treasure, and we were honestly so thrilled to see it with our own eyes. One of the best parts is there was one more little treat as we were leaving. So we're on our way out of the park, and we had to stop at Park Point. It turns out this is the highest elevation in the park, but not only that, you get a 360-degree view of the Four Corners: Arizona, Colorado, Utah, and New Mexico. I mean, standing at this point, we could see all three states that we had traveled through and the memories we made along the way. It was a perfect way to end our sightseeing portion of season 4 of Parked, but our trip had not come to a close just yet.

So I mentioned in an earlier episode the competitive nature of my family, right? So our producers thought it would be a good idea to see if the Hornacek's could really handle a competition against one another on camera. Now, I'm not talking Papa Shot or axe throwing. This was a different type of throwing, pottery. And honestly, considering my art skills, I feel like I was at a huge disadvantage here.

0: We arrived at Colorado Clay Studio and Gallery right on Main Street in Durango to chat with the owner, Nick Schlau.
1: Hey, how's it going?
2: Doing good. How are you guys?
1: Great. I'm Abby. This is my mom and my dad.
2: Hi, welcome.
1: Did you just make this right now?
2: Yep, just made this.
1: And how long did that take you?
2: Oh, she took about 2 or 3 minutes.
1: 2 to 3 minutes?
2: Yeah.
1: So will we be making that in 2 to 3 minutes?
2: Oh, absolutely.
1: He's got a lot of confidence in us. I have zero confidence. Run away, find it all.
2: What's beyond the clouds? Honestly, I want you guys to become big kids. That's probably the best, best advice I can tell you.
0: Easy enough, right? Nick was terrific and started by first telling us about kneading the clay.
2: If you want to get rid of any kind of air bubbles that might be in your clay, if you have air bubbles in your clay, it blows up. So
1: we don't want that.
2: Yeah, there could be a risk of explosions in the kiln, which we don't want.
0: With my art skills, rather my lack thereof, there was no promises on that. And I would soon find out that this clay throwing thing, it's not that easy. This was a process. You have to smack the clay. You have to cut the clay. Then you have to get it on the wheel. But let the competition begin.
2: So our goal is we're going to make a mound.
1: Oh, that's a workout.
2: Like, kind of get your hands in this.
1: Oh, Mom, you got an earthquake.
2: And if it starts to get off whack, yours is actually okay.
1: Mine's off whack.
0: Am I off whack?
3: How are you getting it to go tall?
2: Yours is actually pretty good. So now you're just going to take yours.
1: Did you hear that guy?
2: And then with your right hand, we're going to flatten this down.
0: So right? I bring it up higher and then flatten it down?
2: Yeah.
1: Dad, you know how we went to Goblin State Park? Yours looks like one of those goblins.
0: I have a mushroom. Yeah.
1: Now what?
2: You're in trouble. Now we're going to try to make a mushroom with this.
1: Oh, I was ahead. I took the head.
2: And then your right hand's going to come down and just smush this clay and make a mushroom with it. I lift off. That's better.
3: I think I'm on a left-handed wheel over here.
1: Like that?
3: Now, you got nice color on yours, too.
1: Thank you. Dad's going rogue over there.
0: Could you give us the rating so far? And there it is. Everything in our family is a competition.
1: If you had to rank my mom, dad, and I, 1, 2, 3.
3: On the spot.
2: Mom's one. Mom's always one.
1: Oh, yeah.
0: Thank you. Thank
2: dad's
0: you.
2: Dad's number two, sure. Sorry, Abby. <yeah. laughs> Nothing personal.
1: I want you to know I agree with that.
0: I think Nick might need a new ranking system.
2: If you have your depth.
1: Yeah.
2: You want to do a bowl, base? What are you guys feeling
1: tonight?
2: We'll
1: try a base.
0: I feel like mine's
3: I thought I was done.
1: Let's do a base. I should have quit while I was ahead. Does mine look weird like that? You like it?
2: Weird's good, yeah.
1: Weird's good?
2: I don't like straight. I like a little,
1: it's,
2: a little bit of like
3: that.
2: Makes it
1: I like it. It's got a little pizzazz.
3: I just have a basic bowl.
2: It's perfect.
1: So now that we're done, you can say my mom's number one because your mom could be watching this. Yeah. Hi, Mom.
2: Finished results. I'm still going to stay. I'm going to go down this order now.
1: Yes!
2: I'm
1: going to
2: go down
0: A little friendly competition, a silver medal, and some new pottery. Colorado Clay did not...
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10: 4654.
0: But the activities did not stop there. We had one more left, and it was one that I had been excitedly anticipating for the entire trip, and Colorado was the perfect place to try it out for the first time. Wake surfing at Colorado Outback Adventures. We are meeting up with Colorado Outback Adventures for a little wake surfing. I assume you're Bob.
12: I'm Bob.
0: Bob, how's it going?
12: It's going great.
0: Great. Well, it's going to be better because now we're about to wake surf, right?
12: Totally.
0: So this is Lake Nighthorse?
12: Yep.
0: And what are we going to be doing exactly?
12: I'm going to get you in the water and we're going to get you up wake surfing. So you'll hold onto a rope to get up on the wake surfboard. And then hopefully by the end of our time today, you'll be able to throw that rope away and just surf that way without the rope.
0: Okay, no pressure, right?
12: No pressure.
0: Let's go.
12: So we're out in the lake, we're trying to make this boat really heavy so we can make a big wave to surf.
0: That makes a lot of sense. So the heavier the better.
12: Yep. I'm going to move some people around too just a little bit so we can even get a better wave.
0: Well, I have great news. We ate a huge dinner last night, so whoever is on this boat, I think it's going to help me surf a little bit better. So this is good. It all works out for everyone. I have snowboarded, but that's not promising anything that I'll be good at wake
12: surfing. I think it all helps.
0: I'm nervous because how embarrassing if I can't do it.
12: Oh, you're going to totally be able to do it.
0: Hopefully it goes well.
13: The last time I went surfing was back in season 2 of Parked when we visited the Channel Islands. Woo! I'm going to be nice and toasty. But there's something different about riding the wake of a boat in one of the most beautiful, crystal clear lakes I have ever seen.
0: How cold is this water? I'm a little nervous.
12: It is very warm for Colorado. It's 69 or 70 degrees.
0: Okay, that's decent, right?
12: Not too bad.
13: Okay, Bob let me in on the secrets to success for wake surfing. Hang my heels on the edge of the board with my toes facing the sky, hold on to the rope, and then just push myself up. I mean, sounds easy enough. Or so I thought, anyway.
0: Wake surf with my sweatpants on.
12: Oh, you could.
0: Oh, my gosh, you guys. I am so nervous.
12: Here we go.
0: Last time I went wakeboarding, I had a little bit of a bad experience. So I love wakeboarding. I know this is wake surfing. It's much different. But I think that incident is still in my head, so I'm a little nervous.
14: I've been waiting for you in the night. You are out at a big appetite.
12: Oh, nice shot.
0: Oh, good throw, Ange.
12: Here we go. used to it, but it's fine. You could have had it.
15: I got you down in your toes. Told you not to cross my.
0: Yeah. This was definitely a humbling experience, but luckily, with some practice, things got a little bit better.
16: My goal is to be the Kelly Slater of wake surfing, so we are not quitting until I surf this wave. I feel like I'm boogie boarding.
12: When people can't get up, that's what I do. I have them lay on it and boogie board the
16: wave.
12: You ready? Here we go.

0: so much. That was a blast. I even like this better than wakeboarding.
1: Yep, you did great. You got up first time, and you were able to let go of the rope first day. You did awesome.
0: All right, air five. Yes.
2: Hello.
3: Season 4 of Parked was a success. You know, as I think about all this season had to offer, I can't help but reflect on how incredibly blessed I am to have traveled to these wonderful places God gave us while sharing this journey with my family and our amazing crew. These are memories I'll treasure forever.
4: That was so cool!
3: The beauty we witnessed and the excitement we felt was unparalleled.
4: Woo!
3: And I am so happy that I got to

0: This is Parked. Thank you so much for coming on this trip with us. We'll catch you next season on Parked. Sorry. Pull it together, Hornacek. Last one. Let's go. Let's go.
1: My mom's documenting. She's doing what moms do best.
2: Oh, yeah. I'm surprised she's not giving you any advice right now.
1: I know. She's like, just jump.
0: Oh, shoes untied. I hope there aren't rattlesnakes in here.
3: Yucca House, take two. Waiting for the win.
0: That was not at all what I had written, but... This is one of the largest archaeological sites in Southwest Colorado, and it is really incredible to see.

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1: The newest national park in the U.S., but for locals, it's been West Virginia's best-kept secret for decades. I'm not
2: good at standing still. Oh, my goodness.
1: We're at New River Gorge National Park.
3: It's like walking through the cornfields of Iowa.
1: From the vast canyons to the whitewater rivers, we see beauty and fascination of the 70,000 acres of land along the New River.
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0: West Virginia, and this is Parked.
1: There was a goat in this car.
2: I thought I was seeing things.

This is the newest and the 63rd national park in this magnificent country. On December 21st, 2020, Congress passed a bill that made New River Gorge West Virginia's first national park and a quintessential destination for season 5 of our show. Y'all.

This area stretches for 70,000 acres of countless rivers, canyons, and floral beauty. One of the ideas behind officially establishing New River Gorge as a national park was to get more visitors into the area to see the history and allure of this region, a region that was calling our name.

opinion, we started the day off right. One of my favorite parts of this national park is when you're walking to these locations, it's equally as picturesque as the actual location. So you can hear the birds chirping, the smell of the fresh air and the trees. We're heading to Main Overlook. I think we're here. Oh my goodness. I see why this is one of the best destinations in the park. Insane. The New River was designated as a national river back in 1978 and has been a magnet for nature enthusiasts ever since. Now, with just over 7,000 acres of designated park around a gorge and over 65,000 acres of national preserve, adventure is guaranteed for generations to come. Welcome to our nation's newest national park and preserve, New River Gorge.

With so much to see in this area, we decided to pivot to learn about some history surrounding it. And all of it goes back to one word, coal.

played an important role in this area. This is where they would load the coal into the train cars. Now, here in Thurman Historic District, you really are transported to the golden days of railroading. So let's go back to the first two decades of the 1900s to paint a picture of what life was like here in Thurmond. It was a boom town. The stores and the saloons saw ample business. The hotels and boarding houses were consistently packed. It had the largest revenue on the Chesapeake and Ohio Railway. 15 passenger trains a day came through the town, which means the depot served as many as 95,000 passengers a year. And you see the National Bank of Thurmond. Since many coal barons were among its patrons, Thurmond's banks were the richest in the state. And you see 3% interest on savings. I might have to move my money here. You know you can be free. It was a great visit to historic Thurmond. After a fun day, we made our way back to the hotel and

0: Beckley, West Virginia. But not before we saw something a little unusual.
1: There was a goat in this car.
2: Bud, what?
3: I thought I was seeing things.
4: Hello, Mr. Goat? Oh my God, there he is.
0: I mean, I guess you never know what a 10 p.m. trip to a drugstore will bring you. It was an ideal ending to an ideal day. I'm a-

New River ATV. It's known for some of the best ATV tours in West Virginia. And luckily for us, some of these trails are right in the middle of New River Gorge. A big part of that is since New River Gorge is a brand new national park, some of this land is still private. And before you say that we already did ATVing on the rim of Bryce Canyon National Park, this time was a little bit different.

0: We are at New River ATV, about to go ATVing, but it's going to be a little bit different from what we've done before because we will be going through a whole lot of mud. And Brandon here will be taking us. Brandon, how's it going?
1: It's going great.
0: So what will we be doing today?
1: We're going to go out, take you guys out, hit the trails, just kind of show you what we do on a day-to-day basis out here at New River ATV.
0: And why should people come ATVing here?
1: Because we have probably the most varied terrain in the country. You know, we've got anything from flat mountaintops to deep mud holes, rocky climbs, hillsides. It's fantastic.
0: You had me at deep mud holes.
1: Uh-huh, I bet.
0: Should we go get in some deep mud holes in one of these vehicles?
1: I think that's what we're going to do right now.
0: Okay, great. Let's do it.
1: All right.
0: Start her up.

0: setback, but one I started learning how to navigate.
1: He wasn't kidding when he said we're going through a lot of fun. The mud is coming up through my shoes.
2: I'm muddy. I'm having a blast.

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1: Okay.
0: Actually, yeah. I'm going to wear these on the channel. These socks especially. I've always wanted brown socks.
2: We took one more trail, this time down the mountain, to get a closer look at the main attraction of this park.
0: This is the new river. That's stunning.
3: You finally got down to the new river.
0: I did. This is the new river. Heads up. I swear I'm going to rinse my shoes. And my socks. Great experience at the new river.
2: After our experience at New River ATV, it was back to the park for another must-see spot.

0: heading to Sandstone Falls. And when we pulled up in the parking lot, you already saw some waterfalls. So we're going to get a better view, and it's already gorgeous. What you're looking at over my shoulder is called Sandstone Falls. It's the largest waterfall on the New River. It spans the river where it's 1,500 feet wide, and some of the falls even reach up to 25 feet tall. The falls essentially mark the starting line for the New River's final rush through the gorge as it makes its way to its confluence with the Gauley River. Now, when those two meet, it forms the Kanawha River. The New River is about 320 miles long and starts in the Blue Ridge Mountains of North Carolina. It actually flows primarily from south to north, which only a handful of rivers in the world do. Just standing here looking at Sandstone Falls, when you're up close to the rushing water of the New River, you can understand why this is one of the best rafting rivers in the world. This is an incredibly popular destination for anyone wanting to take on a range of rapids all the way up.
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12: But they're going fast.

So it's interesting because when you look out in the water, you see these big piles of wood, and those were actually built by beavers. A lot of people might not realize that beavers are kind of architects of the area. The way that they build dams inside of the water, it obviously changes the environmental factors of the area. So something cool.

beavers, there are many different animal species at New River Gorge. Bald eagles, muskrats, otters, black bears, and snakes, just to name a few, also call this area their home. Look at all of these rhododendrons. It's like walking through the cornfields of Iowa. A unique feature of this national park is the abundance of rhododendrons that bloom from May to July. Now, there are two types of rhododendrons that grow here. The great rhododendron, which is the state flower, and the Catawba rhododendron. Also called the great laurel, the great rhododendron blooms in late June and early July. The flowers are a whitish pink color, and its leaves are long and pointed. I think my favorite fact, though, is that it was school children who chose it as the West Virginia state flower in 1903. The other, the Catawba rhododendron, is a migrant species from North Carolina that grows along the New River. We're here at the perfect time because they bloom in mid to late May and have been able to grow this far north because they use the New River as a passageway for migration. The leaves of both types of rhododendrons are toxic to livestock and even humans, so if you come here, just be sure not to eat the leaves. So we're on our way to the town of Nuttallburg, or I guess what used to be the town of Nuttallburg. And as you can see, a lot of it has been overgrown with nature, but you can still see some remnants of what used to be. So we can imagine what life was like back then.

0: While we were admiring that nature around us, we noticed we had a friend on the trail. We turned around for 2 seconds, and there was our audio tech Jim with a little surprise.
1: Are you kidding me? Wait, we're like, Jim, there's a snake, and then he just goes, and he grabs the snake with his bare hands. Jim, you're a madman.
0: So I'm definitely not a snake girl, but it was quite an experience to add to our visit to Nuttallberg. Nuttallberg is one of almost 50 towns that sprung up along the New River in response to the country's growing need for coal. Now, this town gained national attention in the 1920s because Henry Ford started to lease the town's mines to provide coal for his company's steel mills. He was trying something called vertical integration, which was an effort to gain control of all aspects of production. That plan eventually failed, and he sold interest in the Nuttallberg mines in 1928. As you can hear, the railroad is still in operation today.

0: In addition to the history of this park, there are also breathtaking views. One of the best ways to take in those views is from above. Much like when we flew over the Everglades with Wings Aero Tours, this too would be an adventure by plane. But there would be a twist, literally.
1: Here it comes. Someone's got to be in there already. Just warming up the seat for me, I guess. But this is Bill. That's a really awesome plane. I think I'm going to get a new mode of transportation for myself. Maybe Bill will let me fly it back.
2: Look at that plane. Looks like a toy airplane.
3: Are you excited?
1: I'm very excited. I think it's going to be amazing to be in an open-air airplane and fly over New River Gorge. There's no better way to see it.
0: Bill?
4: Hey,
0: nice to meet you.
4: How are you?
0: Are you ready for this?
4: I'm more than ready. We've been here all day, turning rides, flying antique airplanes, and enjoying beautiful West Virginia. So I don't
0: see. You're not tired, are you?
4: Never get tired of this job, no ma'am.
0: Great. So you say antique airplane. Can you tell me more about this one that's right here that we'll be flying?
4: So this is a 1943 Boeing Stearman made by the Boeing Corporation that makes all the modern jets we fly around in. This one's obviously just a little bit older. It was used in the Second World War as a primary trainer for people going into the air cadets, both with the Army and the Navy. And you're going to get to do a lot of the flying today, which is what makes the ride kind of fun and unique.
0: I am going to actually be flying.
4: It is true. Yeah, we're going to let you do some of the flying. I need a nap. As you said, I'm tired.
0: Yeah, you deserve it. So based off of the coloring, this was an Army plane?
4: Correct. Yeah, this was the way they were decorated for the Army. They would have been all yellow, no blue fuselage for the Navy. And actually, Boeing got so busy later in the war that they were coming out and sending them unpainted. They basically had the primer, the silver butyrate on them, and they would come out silver, and they'd send them to the Army and Navy and said, if you want them painted, you paint them, because we can't keep up with the orders. It's really the world's greatest customizable roller coaster. If you're comfortable with it.
0: I am more than comfortable. I'll even go further to say, instead of mild to wild, let's just go wild to wild.
4: Okay.
0: All right, I think I'm ready.
4: You ready?
0: If you're ready, I'm ready.
4: I'm ready.

0: This is a legitimate helmet, huh?
1: Yes, ma'am.
0: Do I look official?

0: I mean, I'm incredibly impressed by your piloting skills.
1: Thank you very much.
0: And that thing that we did where we almost hit the wing on the ground?
1: Yeah, that's like a baby knife edge pass. So we're basically just slipping down the runway, and it's like a low pass on the runway, but it feels really neat.
0: It feels and, like we're going to hit the wing on the ground, but we're not even close. You let me fly. Okay.
1: You did. Yeah, you flew for a long time. I took a brief nap, which is great. I feel very revitalized. I appreciate it.
0: You look refreshed.
1: Yeah, thank you.
0: Yeah, very good. You're welcome. I'm going to take it for a spin. Is that cool?
1: Yeah, no problem.
0: Okay, great.
1: Let me just get out.
0: All right, yeah, you get out.
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today we are going to be climbing among the treetops. So we'll see if I embarrass myself or if I just barely skate by, because those are the only two options. I don't know how if I'm going to really conquer this.

0: right, we're about to go on a treetop adventure, and we're meeting up with Kate Smallwood, who is the director of marketing here at Adventures on the Gorge. Kate, thanks so much.
1: Thanks for being here.
0: We cannot wait. What are we doing here today?
1: We are going to be climbing over 77 different obstacles.
0: Do I need to do any special training, like in ninja school or something, to go up there?
1: No special training required. It'll definitely test your mind and your body. So be prepared for that, Jeff.
0: Oh, I think I'm prepared. Well, I guess we'll find out, right? Do I harness up?
1: So what first step will be harnessing up. We'll go through a brief tutorial, safety instructions, kind of high level of what you'll be experiencing up on the Timber Trek course, and then we'll get you out there.
0: Okay, should we do it?
1: Let's do it.
0: All right, sounds good. Who needs their light bulb changed? This is a green. We're gonna work our way all the way up to the diamond. So that was just the warm-up, and I think I got the sense that this was going to get a little harder when I saw one of our producers up ahead.
1: This course is great for large groups, corporate outings, team building exercises.
0: Yeah.
1: We have a lot of groups that come through.
0: We're team building right now. Hey, bye, hurry it up.
2: Okay. I was told I was a natural flying squirrel. It's the best compliment I've ever received in my entire life. These are tougher than I thought, and this is just the easy course. Superman. It's like a speed ladder, but in the air. Keep it moving.
0: One course down, one to go, but that one to go was going to be even more challenging.
2: Okay. This one's already harder. Oh, gosh, I need to go to the gym more. There's not even a bell to ring once you get up here. I'm not gonna hit my face on the tree this time. I learned my lesson the hard way. You have to have strong shoulders, you have to have strong triceps, all the things that I need to probably hit the gym for. What do you mean? That was easy. They really weren't kidding that these things get harder as you go.
0: This is hard. We're just trying to make it to season 6 here. Kate, how do we do?
1: So good.
0: So
1: you
0: good.
1: Are such a natural.
0: Oh my gosh. You're giving me way too much credit. That was pretty tough, not gonna lie. I'm gonna give myself a bronze medal around my neck. That's the bronze. That's the gold.
1: Oh, well, thank you.
0: No, that was tough, but what I loved about it was so different than anything that we've ever done because you're actually...
3: 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Two taps later, Claire says nope to the charge, and Wells Fargo is on the case. However you make money work, Wells Fargo can work with that.
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0: After practicing my harness techniques at the treetop course, I decided it was time to strap into something just a little bit taller, the new River Gorge Bridge. Doug, I hear that our lives are in your hands today.
1: Not necessarily. It's the safest thing you'll do all day today.
0: Great. That's good to know. And probably the most beautiful thing that we'll do all day as well.
1: It's great, incredibly views. Beautiful. The views from the catwalk are spectacular. They began to piece the bridge together back in June of 1974. And 3 years and 4 months later, at a cost of $37 million, the bridge was open to the public.
0: Okay. And I hear something about Bridge Day. It's a big deal for you guys. It commemorates the bridge being built and being finished because it really helped a lot of people. So what happens on Bridge Day?
1: Bridge Day is the one day out of the year that the bridge is closed to traffic and we celebrate the bridge. Typically, 80 to 100,000 people show up. 400 people bring their parachutes to jump. You can rappel from the catwalk. It's a big festival, the largest festival, largest single-day festival in West Virginia. The largest single-day extreme sporting event in the world.
0: Really? Well, I didn't bring my parachute, unfortunately, on this trip. Maybe next time. But okay. Maybe a harness will suffice for the bridge walk.
1: We'll get into our harness and check out the catwalk.
0: Okay.

0: going to New River Gorge Bridge. We're about to walk underneath it, but we have to take a bus first. So this is our vehicle for today. Hello? Can I get on the bus?
1: Please.
0: Am I driving?

0: pumped. Give me this.
1: Oh.
0: Let's see if I can do the gimbal.
1: Oh.
0: Uh-huh. We're hooking up to the line right here. And going all the way down. All right, here we go, Doug. So how long is this bridge?
2: 3,030 feet. That equates to about 0.6 miles.
0: That's pretty long for a bridge. That's why it's the longest single-span steel arch bridge in the Western Hemisphere.
2: That's right.
0: What do you think the best part about this bridge is?
2: The views, as you can see, are stunning.
0: Stunning. And we're going right over the gorge, too.
2: We are.
0: And how far down?
2: Right now, we are 250 feet above Fayette Station Road. Prior to 1977, before this bridge was here, the only way to cross the gorge at this point was Fayette Station Road. Today, Fayette Station Road is a scenic drive,

0: This was the only way to cross. This 8-mile, very narrow and twisty road was two-way traffic, and cars had to share this road with semi-trucks, logging trucks, coal trucks. Typically, the average time to cross the gorge was 45 minutes, and now it's less than a minute.
1: Less than a minute. All right. Yeah, that does save a bit of time there, I guess. And this is all steel, correct?
0: This is Core 10 steel. You like the beautiful brown rusty color?
1: I do.
0: It's rusty by design. You and I would put a coat of paint on something to protect it from the elements. In this case, it's that natural oxidation, which does that very thing. So the bridge never has to be painted. Saves taxpayers some money.
1: That's always a good thing.
0: Unless you're a bridge painter. And then you have to move on.
1: Bummer. I will withdraw my application then for bridge painter of this bridge.

0: Doug, width-wise, how wide is this bridge?
1: 69 feet wide.
0: Okay. Look at that view right there.
1: Isn't that beautiful?
0: You get the New River, the gorge, all the trees. Stunning. I just want to take a moment to look down because I love heights. And I know I'm not going to fall because I'm tethered.
1: This is the safest thing you'll do all day today.
0: I feel very safe, Doug. How do we know when we're in the exact center of the bridge? Is there a way to know?
1: Yeah, I'll show you the beginning of the arch. Every step that we take between here and halfway, you'll notice the arch getting closer and closer to us until the apex, the very top of the arch, that's halfway.
0: So the very top of the arch and the river, what's that difference, and what's the difference between us standing here and the river?
1: We will be 851 feet above the New River.
0: I love to hear that. All right, let's go to the middle of the arch.

0: decided to take a little sit and dangle our feet over the edge of the bridge just so we could feel what it would feel like to maybe base jump. But we're tethered, so we're good. This is where I'm going to eat my lunch. I like this.
1: Isn't this fun?
0: Yeah. All right, here we are. We're officially 851 feet above the New River. There it is down there. Widely believed to be the second oldest river in the world. Flows from south to north. You said only 8% of rivers do that. Look at us. Pretty unique experience.
1: Back in 1692, this river was, the area was first surveyed. They get back to their camp in the evening. And they write down in their journal that they found a new river west of the Appomattox.
0: That's why it's called the New River.
1: The name stuck.
0: All right, we just walked across 3,030 feet from one side of the gorge to the other.
1: That's right.
0: Wonderful experience here with Doug. Doug, thank you so much for everything.
1: My pleasure. Thank you for joining us today.
0: Doug said that I can come to West Virginia. He'll teach me everything that I need to know, and I'm going to hold you to that.
1: It's a deal.
0: All right, great. From an area that was once known for its coal mining to a national park and preserve, we have had a true experience here in West Virginia. We walked underneath this bridge. We got down in the mud. We flew over one of the world's oldest rivers in a World War II biplane, and we enjoyed every second of it. Thank you so much for coming along. We'll see you next time on Parked. I'm Abby Hornacek. Keep watching for another...
2: 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And that's the sound of a fraud alert from Wells Fargo flagging a charge for a pricey restaurant in Paris. Considering Claire isn't in Paris right now, that seemed odd to the bank and to Claire. Two taps later, Claire says nope to the charge and Wells Fargo is on the case. However you make money work, Wells Fargo can work with that.
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0: On this edition of Parked, sometimes you just have to take the bad with the good. We learned that quickly as a nasty storm engulfs Shenandoah National Park right as we roll into town.
11: It is such a beautiful day to film Shenandoah. Can you just look at this rain and this snow coming down at the same time? So beautiful, wow.
0: But what a difference a day makes. This is incredible. The views and this hike, it's not easy. It's cold, but it's fun. The snow is beautiful. Plus, I rappelled down one of the steepest cliffs at George Washington National Forest to gaze at the Shenandoah views right across the valley. This is Parked.

0: 101 miles of the Appalachian Trail, the 500-million-year-old Blue Ridge Mountains, trees that once sheltered Herbert Hoover's 13 cabins. And those are just some of the things you can find at Shenandoah National Park. A little fun fact, President Franklin Delano Roosevelt established the park in July of 1936. It's easy to see that there is nothing quite like Shenandoah on the east coast of the United States, and we showed up just as the green was starting to peak through the cold of winter. We entered Shenandoah on Skyline Drive, the main road that will take you through the entire park. From different viewpoints along the way, you can witness some of the breathtaking views, peaceful waterfalls, and incredible rocky peaks that house the oldest rocks in the state, not to mention the various forms of wildlife. You can find 50 different mammal species, including the largest black bear refuge in the state. Bird lovers can enjoy the 200 different species that fly throughout the trees. Or, if you're lucky, you might spot an endangered species that can breathe through its skin and can only be found in this national park, the Shenandoah salamander. We even encountered some deer feeding in the cool mountain air. The park was peaceful, but little did we know a major storm was gearing up to pay us a little visit on the eve of our big day of shooting.
1: Guys, update. We just did some stuff, and now it's legitimately snowing.
0: There is so much that surrounds Shenandoah, so we tiptoed our way around the area to some of the neighboring parks in attempt to dodge flooding and gain visibility. We stopped at Shenandoah River State Park.
2: Welcome to Parks. I'm your host, Abby Hornacek, and as you can see, it is an absolutely beautiful day to be filming at Shenandoah. We might have had a little bit of a scheduling conflict with Mother Nature, but you know what? It's okay because she is the reason that these parks exist. So I'm going to do my best to show you its beauty in all of this rainy glory.
0: So the rain just kept on coming, and then it turned into snow, and then the mud and the wet socks. And, you know, you get the idea. The conditions were so bad that on our way out, our crew encountered a woman whose car had actually veered off the road and into a ditch. Honestly, it seemed like everything that could go wrong would go wrong.
3: Oh my God, they got her.
4: Oh, look how happy they are.
0: A local even told my producer that he had never seen a nor'easter sweep in so unexpectedly.
4: Oh, shit.
0: The next morning, we were welcomed with a beautiful coat of snow on the Blue Ridge Mountains that paved the route all the way to where we started our morning, George Washington National Forest. From here, we could see the breathtaking views of Shenandoah from the observation deck across the valley in anticipation of our next activity with Lester Zook, the owner of Wild Guide Adventures. The plan is to hike down to the rappelling station, then climb back up to where we started.
5: Surprise, they have a different weather forecast up on the Blue Ridge because it's above 2,000 feet.
1: It is not warm.
0: Depending on where you are in the area, the higher you climb, the lower the temperature drops. While there's green down below, we're surrounded by white up here.
1: This is incredible. The views and this hike, it's not easy. It's cold, but it's fun. The snow is beautiful. Lester's great. He's leading the way, and we are hiking this thing.
5: Good next. Okay.
1: The sun is coming out, and I have never been so thankful for the sun before. I feel like I could just lay on a rock and thaw out for a second. What would you rate this hike? Difficulty level.
5: I call it a scramble. I mean, like I said to you, the hike is part of the adventure today. There's no, it's using your hands, available. The snow adds an element, so we just want to take our time. It is going to get windier today, so just, kind of buckle up and zip up. And
1: you can see Shenandoah from here, too.
5: Yep, that is the Blue Ridge.

So my mind was on scaling down the side of a cliff, but I'm going to be really honest with you. The hike to get there was pretty intense. After a quick rest and supply and equipment check, we were on our way over the cliff and down its side with just a rope helping.

0: propelling is just releasing the control and lowering myself. If I want to stop, I just lock up. Can't go anywhere. Okay? So as I'm going down, my hands are here. While you're rappelling, you're controlling the descent, but I've got you on a backup safety line so I can take over if anything goes wrong.
1: Okay.
0: Does that make sense?
1: Yes. I need more leeway. So excited. It's such a gorgeous view. Getting my trace knot figured out here. I was never a Girl Scout.
0: Okay, well.
1: I ate the cookies. Lester just taught me how to rappel, and I can just truly get all of this in because
0: you're doing great.
1: I feel very lucky. That's far.
0: You're doing great.
1: That's
0: isn't this lovely?
1: That's a steep ledge.
2: Rappelling down the mountain was remarkable. Many safety measures needed and repeated, but the fact that I could just take a break and turn around and soak in the magnificent views of Shenandoah National Park was something I've never experienced. As I made my way down, my mind immediately went to the thousands of park lovers who have taken this journey before me. The love for nature and this brush with danger just had me feeling so incredibly lucky to have the greatest job in the world.
1: That was honestly the highlight probably of my entire life. Wow. The view from up there, incredible.
2: Once I reached the bottom, there was only enough time for a quick break to refuel before climbing back up.
3: So we are just refueling to climb up the crag. This is a very rocky situation. It is no joke. It is serious because we need, as much protein as possible. We are going to get our climbing shoes on. We're going to make the most out of this day.
0: This time you're going to say climbing, ? And I say climb on, and up you go.
2: The upward view of the sheer cliff was right. Just as daunting as the one looking down. I was quickly reminded that the same rope holding my life in balance before is the same one belaying me on my trek back up. My fingers could barely function because of the cold. One slip and I'm hanging off the cliff, but luckily for me, adrenaline was on my side.

0: The chilly temperature made the climb feel that much more strenuous, but the hard work made the view from the top that much sweeter.
1: Like, I did this, you know?
0: Shenandoah, whether flooded with rain, covered in snow, or flashing its incredible beauty in the form of sun rays pushing through the clouds, made me appreciate every beautiful element of our country that we tend to often overlook. I completely forgot we still had to hike all the way back to the observation deck of George Washington National Forest. This is where I want to give some credit to the crew behind the scenes, because they also had to navigate the slippery rocks, but they did it with cameras and audio equipment. No easy task.

0: I cannot believe I got to do that. We rappelled 80 feet down, then we got to rock climb 60 feet up. I even got to do a little bit of bouldering, and while we were rappelling, I had the most incredible view of Shenandoah National Park, so I feel very, very lucky that we got to do this.
1: Okay, we did it. We made the most of Shenandoah National Park and all of its beautiful surroundings on what could have been a disaster of a shoot. But that's Mother Nature, and if I could leave you with one takeaway from this episode, it's to always, and I mean always, appreciate her in her every form.

0: on this edition of Parked. A peaceful preserve featuring everything, from rugged mountains to wildlife, spruce forests, and tricky terrain.
1: Just taking a little break on this hike.
0: We conquer Denali National Park. In a park larger than the state of New Jersey, we find ourselves in a wilderness haven.
1: As we hike here in Denali, we'll see a ton of wildlife.
0: In Fairbanks, I take a four-wheeler for a spin, nearly flipping my rig on a hill I thought was meant for a jump. Then, the parked crew walks through the doors of Screaming Eagle to try out some archery.
1: Getting serious. Sport mode.
0: For our nighttime accommodations, we camp out at Borealis Base Camp, making s'mores under the brilliant northern lights while taking in the dazzling night sky.
1: Unbelievable.
0: And if life couldn't get any better, we journey to the real North Pole.
1: Can I give you a hug?
2: Oh, yeah.
0: To meet Mr. and Mrs. Claus just before the Christmas rush. We're in the last frontier. And this is Parked.

0: islands. The word Alyeska means great land. Alaska is rugged. Its landscape is both vibrant and geologically active, and its cold, dry polar climate produces frequent winter blizzards. Alaska is also the least densely populated state in our country. So, of course, that sounded like the perfect excuse to explore it once again. Last season, we were at Kenai Fjords. This season, it's Denali National Park. But first, we navigated to Borealis Base Camp Adventure Resort, just 25 miles north of Fairbanks. This area is 100 acres of boreal forest. It's serene, but it's also known for its adventure, unbelievable scenery, and of course, its unmatched view of the Northern Lights. First up was UTVing in a side-by-side. Everywhere you look in Alaska, it's absolutely beautiful. I mean, right here behind me, to the right, to the left. So today, we're going to be taking a side-by-side out and doing a little bit more exploring. Before we knew it was time to hit the trail.
1: And we are off-roading.
0: Speaking of experiencing every single aspect.
1: Rainbow! There's a rainbow. We're riding side by side and there's a rainbow in the sky. I love Alaska! This is what I'm talking about.
2: I got the slowdown sign.
1: Woo! Try to get some air.
0: And that we definitely did. All right, let's rewind for a second and talk about our audio tech, Jim. When I punched it too hard over that hill, unbeknownst to me, his audio pack almost flew out of the side-by-side. So I just have to give him a huge shout-out and say I'm sorry, because he handled it like an absolute champ. With everything still intact, that signaled the end of our ride, just in time to head back to camp.
1: Here we are, ending our journey, parking side by side back at the base camp, and we had just a great experience.
0: A great day transitioned into an even better night, because we were about to be in the perfect place at the perfect time. Tonight, I'm doing something a little bit different with my accommodations because I'm going to try to see the Northern Lights. I'm at Borealis Base Camp, about to stay in an igloo. Now, I haven't been inside yet, so I'm going to walk up these stairs and check out what's going on inside. Oh, wow. Fingers crossed. The clouds are starting to clear up, so hopefully we see some Northern Lights. Now, if you're planning a trip to Alaska to see the Northern Lights, the best time to visit is between the end of August and the beginning of April. But keep in mind, the Northern Lights occur during all four seasons. The Northern Lights occur about 70 miles above the Earth's surface. The light is created when electronically charged particles travel through the Earth's magnetosphere and collide with gases to create energy in the form of light. I'm going to lay right here, listen for that alarm, and watch the Northern Lights hopefully come right over the top of this igloo. All of that being said, the conditions have to be right. One of the risks is coming all the way here just to miss one of Earth's greatest phenomenons. Luckily, we had our fire and s'mores to keep us occupied while we waited.
1: I got my marshmallows. I'm just gonna burn them.

0: a little bit. Oh, yeah. Who wants one? Okay, they're starting to come out. We didn't know if we were going to see them, but they're peeking out just a little bit, but it's only about midnight. So I think once it gets a little darker, it'll be okay. But wow.
1: Things are off to a perfect start, and tomorrow has a lot more in store with the main character of our show, Denali National Park.
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0: When I blew out the fire on the marshmallows, I made a wish that we would see the northern lights just like blowing out birthday candles. So maybe it's the same thing. Alaska's eight national parks, this one is arguably the most well-known. It offers us a pure form of wilderness with only one bisecting road running throughout the entire national park. Established in 1917 to protect Dall sheep from overhunting, the park now encompasses 6 million acres of wilderness that remains largely untouched by humans. It earned the distinction of an international biosphere reserve and boasts a terrain that features glaciers, towering peaks, contrasting ecosystems, and hosts a wide range of animals. And we're here to explore it all. Welcome to Denali National Park and Preserve. There is only one road to enter and exit Denali National Park. In fact, this is the only road in the entire park.
1: With that comes restraints when driving in your own vehicle. The majority of the road is restricted to Park Service buses. Thank you very much. Okay, so we got our bus tickets. We are hopping on this bus. Only about 15 miles of the park is accessible by personal vehicle. So we are going to hop on with some other folks so we can get further into the park. Our starting point was at the beginning of the road.
9: This seat looks good.
12: It's so colorful. I don't think I expected this. Reds, yellows, greens.
1: Formerly known as Mount McKinley National Park, named after President William McKinley, Denali National Park and Preserve was established on February 26, 1917, and to this day is visited by over 600,000 visitors a year. Made mostly of dirt and gravel, the Denali Park Road was completed in 1938. It took 17 years to construct the 92-mile path, giving visitors the opportunity to navigate the park.
0: Something that sets Denali apart from other national parks is the NPS has done a really good job at keeping this just completely wild, and there are no trails. So you really are just on your own on exploring.
1: Land that is a combination of forest, tundra, glaciers, and taiga, which is the sometimes swampy coniferous forest of high northern latitudes.

0: hike here in Denali, our eyes are always peeled for wildlife, and there's a lot of it. But something you won't see is a reptile, because reptiles aren't found this far north. But what you might see is a wood frog, which is the only amphibian found in Denali that can survive the harsh temperatures of the last frontier. I feel it coming. I see things going. Depending on the season, you might cross paths with a variety of warm-blooded locals. And no, I'm not talking about the great people of Alaska. Grizzly bears, moose, Arctic squirrels, owls, hawks, and caribou have made Denali their home.
1: We just stopped the bus because we see our first sign of wildlife. Got some caribou out and out here. So that you can see the caribou. The difference between reindeer and caribou is that there is no difference. These are basically reindeer.
0: Traditionally, the animals are referred to caribou if found in the wild, like the ones here. But if they're domesticated, that's when they're considered reindeer. Just taking a little break on this hike, and we have noticed so much variety here. For example, a lot of rocks. Look around, see a lot of wildlife, that's present day, but you can also see wildlife that roamed this area millions of years ago. Thousands of trace fossils have been uncovered. Can you feel it? Can you feel it now? Can you feel it? Can you feel it? As you go north on the globe, the tree line changes. Here it's around 2,500 to 3,000. Of course, that can shift based off of different factors, but that's why right now we're driving through all these trees at the foothills of the park. We have officially made it as far as we can go on the bus. We're at mile marker 43. Now, usually you can go a little bit further on this road to famous spots like Polychrome Pass, Wonder Lake, Reflection Pond. But Pretty Rock's landslide just wiped out the road. It's a landslide that's been active since about the 1960s, but last year it sped up considerably, so visitors can no longer get to those areas until the National Park Service finds a solution like a bridge or rebuilding the road. However, the rest of the road is accessible only by foot. Okay, you ready? Alice, walk. Come on. Come on, baby.
2: What a good girl.
0: Wonder Lake is an iconic area of Denali. Here, you can see the Alaska Range with Denali towering from the horizon on a clear day. Just east of the lake is Reflection Pond. The majestic Denali doubles in visibility as it's mirrored in the water. We're at the start of Polychrome Pass. That has since been wiped away by a landslide, so we can't access it this year, but it overlooks Polychrome Mountain, which is here behind me. On the other side of it, you can see that it got its name from its many colors that were first written about and published in 1954 by the U.S. Geological Survey. The colors come from the ancient lava flow that took on multiple hues from gravel and intrusive rocks, which are formed when magma penetrates existing rock. We just joined the 30% club because 30% of visitors get to see Denali because usually it's covered by fog and clouds. But today we got a little bit more visibility. It is just crazy to see it because it is the highest mountain in North America. It has actually the most elevational change of any mountain in the entire world. So pretty special we got to see that. We got to see Denali. What's impressive is people tried summiting this mountain a century ago. The word summit here is important because it implies reaching the topmost level that's attainable. In 1913, Harry Carstens was a member of the original group to summit Denali.
3: He later became the first superintendent of the park. As we finished up an action-packed day in the park, we were able to reflect on the incredible journey we got to do together. And we still have a brand new day ahead of us.
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0: Something popular in this area is archery. In fact, it's believed the sport arrived in the Americas via Alaska as early as 6000 BC. Being in Alaska is all about what you can do outdoors. We are driving by. We came across this really cool archery range called Screaming Eagle Archery. So I'm going to head down the stairs, see if we can find someone so I can sling some arrows. Beth Alderman, the co-owner of the shop, was working at the time, and she paired me with a bow.
1: Hi, I'm Beth.
0: Hey, Beth, how's it going?
1: Nice to meet you.
0: Nice to meet you, too. You have a great shop and range here.
1: Thank you.
0: How did this all come to be?
1: Me and my husband started the shop 9 years ago. It was a hobby that we turned into a lifestyle.
0: And now it's a lifestyle other people get to enjoy.
1: Exactly, yep. Okay. We'll get you a bow and get you shooting.
0: Perfect.
1: Let's go.
0: Part of the challenge of archery is holding the bow steady, since it can weigh between 3 and 6 pounds depending on the type of bow you're using. And that's without the accessories on them.

0: awesome. It's a little high because we're close.
1: Oh, okay.
0: That's why when you're aiming at the yellow and it's hit high, so the next time aim at your that blue dot.
1: Blue dot at the bottom?
0: Correct.
1: Underneath the target.
0: Yep.
1: Oh, my gosh!
0: Good job!
2: I didn't expect that. You're a good coach. I'm sorry. I'm so excited.
0: That's
2: I didn't
0: awesome.
2: Think I was actually going to get a bullseye.
0: Yeah.
2: I thought I wasn't even going to hit the whole white thing.
0: No.
2: What are the arrows made out of?
0: These are made out of carbon. They're a little bit more durable. If you hit something hard, they will break, but it can be mass produced pretty easily.
3: Because the arrows vary in weight, they fly through the air a little differently. A heavier arrow has a flatter trajectory, while a lighter one will make more of a rainbow shape in the air.
0: Getting serious.
2: Sport mode. If I don't get a bullseye this time...
0: There you go.
2: Yeah! Okay.
0: Oh, you got it.
2: I got it!
0: You got it!
2: Ah! Woo! All right. Okay, I got one.
0: Yes,
2: she did. Finally, you're a great teacher. Mind if I take it for a few more spins? I'll close up.
0: Yeah, Shop? Sure. Go for it.
2: All right.
0: Leave.
2: Thank you for everything, Beth.
0: Yeah, you're welcome. Thanks for coming in.
3: From one skilled activity to another, our next stop takes us to the Ice Museum in Fairbanks, where Andy would trust me with a power tool.
2: We are at the Fairbanks Ice Museum, which is in a 1920s historic movie theater, and this guy looks welcoming. I hear there's some surprises inside, so let's check it out. Tammy here and the Brickley family have owned the Ice Museum for more than 30 years. What's the history of this place?
4: So this is a historic theater. It's one of the first theaters in the town of Fairbanks. It's been here since the 1920s. And ironically, it's one of the first movies that was played in here. It was called Ice Follies. And now we converted it to house our ice sculpting tours. The entire theater is surrounded by aquarium-style glass where you get to go in there and actually fully interact with ice sculptures.
2: And what is special about the ice here in Alaska that's different from other places?
4: So the reason why Fairbanks is actually famous for their ice is because the temperatures here drop so quickly, so fast, that all the impurities in the lakes and the rivers and ponds get pushed to the surface. So when they cut the blocks, all the impurities are just rested on the top. So there you just get a big, huge, crystal clear piece of ice.
2: Beautiful. Well, I can't wait to see it.
4: Yeah.
2: Can you show me inside?
4: Yes, ma'am. Come on in. I'll introduce you to Andy, our ice sculptor.

0: so much better. Ice sculpture complete, and with that, a celebratory slide ride to cap off our trip to the Ice Museum.
1: All right.

you go really fast. It's like an ice playground. 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Wonderland in here, and it is 20 degrees, just pointing that out, and it feels like 20 degrees too.

0: Our last stop is a familiar one. You might know it as the official home of Santa Claus or Santa's Workshop, North Pole, Alaska. Located about 14 miles southeast of Fairbanks, the small city has a population of about 2,000 people. We are in North Pole, Alaska, and you're not going to believe it, but this is Santa's house. I heard the bells. I think Santa is here, and he is. And Mrs. Claus! Can I give you a hug?
1: Oh, yes.
0: Santa, Mrs. Claus.
2: Welcome.
0: Oh, I was looking at you guys from over there. You're two lovebirds.
3: We are.
0: You are. How long have you been married?
3: Since rainbows were in black and white.
0: What?
3: Yeah.
0: That is a long time.
3: It is a long time.
0: When you try to fly your sleigh, do you ever fly through the northern lights?
3: Well, the northern lights are particles from the sun, and they're everywhere. So you can literally be flying through them at 1 minute, and the next minute, they're turned off because the clouds, because one of the factors isn't coming again.
0: Do the reindeer have a hard time getting through the northern lights?
3: Oh, they love them.
0: Yeah.
3: It just gives them a little thrill.
0: Yeah. Okay. Santa Claus, Mrs. Claus, thank you so much. And I guess I'll see you at Christmas time. I'll leave you. What do you like, cookies?
3: Well,
0: Oreos?
3: You know what? Here's what I really like, okay? Everything. From the North Pole,
0: Merry Christmas!
3: Ho, ho, ho, ho, ho, ho.

0: does it for us, discovering all of the untouched wilderness Denali National Park has to offer. But we'll see you next time on Parked. All I do is wait.
1: I don't know what to do with my hands. I feel like a dead person.
2: Really hard talking to myself. I don't know what else to say.
0: Oh, we lost two marshmallows. So then you just start over again.
1: I hop up on here.

0: 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And that's the sound of a fraud alert from Wells Fargo flagging a charge for a pricey restaurant in Paris. Considering Claire isn't in Paris right now, that seemed odd to the bank and to Claire. Two taps later, Claire says nope to the charge and Wells Fargo is on the case. However you make money work, Wells Fargo can work with that.
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15: On this edition of Parked.
16: I know you can't tell, Lindsay, but I'm smiling underneath this mask.
15: A gorgeous zip line.
17: So clean. But even
16: yeah! That one was so cool!
15: With a unique way to get down at the end.
16: No, I'm not, Lindsay. I'm not clear. I'm not clear.
15: Then we wave goodbye to Mesa Verde National Park and head into Durango for a family challenge in pottery making.
16: Hi, how's it going?
18: Want to do a bowl, vase? What do you guys feel on
16: we'll
18: tonight?
16: We'll try a vase.
19: I feel like mine's
18: I thought I was done.
15: Plus, a grand finale on the waters of Lake Nighthorse and one of my new favorite activities. We sign off with lake surfing.

0: on the last episode of Parked.
1: See you later, Sean.
0: After a nice 6 zip line tour, it was time to come down.
1: I'm nervous. I don't know if I am ready for real.
0: So the anticipation from this came from not knowing what to expect, but I soon found out this is a fun activity for all ages. Yes, in season 3 of Parked, we experienced jumping from the top of the Strat in Las Vegas.
1: Nail the landing?
2: Yep.
1: Are my eyes watering?
2: Yeah, I can tell.
1: They're watering.
0: But this was a little different. I was jumping backwards and it was a little more controlled.
1: I wasn't nervous until I put my back to the platform. The free fall wasn't that bad.
0: We said our goodbyes to Stefan and Lindsay and made our way back to Mesa Verde National Park one last time to soak in a few more sights via our trusty RV.

0: love these clouds.
1: That's like the best part of it.
0: Yeah. The views and the roads even that we've been driving.
1: That's why I love the Southwest.
0: Yeah, I liked it a lot.
2: All right, on the way to Mesa Verde, we made a pit stop at one of the largest archaeological areas in Southwest Colorado to give a little more context to Mesa Verde. That pit stop was at Yucca House National Monument. From above ground, it does not look like much, but knowing what's below those mounds is an eye-opening element of how we can preserve our history, and that's why this area is designated a national monument. I wanted to take you somewhere to show you what unexcavated structures look like. We are nearby Mesa Verde National Park at Yucca House National Monument. These structures have pretty much remained untouched for 800 years. They do that to maintain the archaeological integrity of the area. Yucca House has two complexes, the lower house and the west complex. Today, the site is important to archaeologists because they can study what caused the ancestral Pueblans to migrate from this area in the late 1200s. So, there are some rich oral traditions that help us visualize the best that we can the people who originally settled this land. I am walking on top of these ruins. An entire city existed below where I am right now. And when you stand here and think about the people that lived here, you can really feel their presence and think about what their life was like in this area. After Yucca House, we checked back in at Mesa Verde National Park to see a few more things. A perfect way to put a stamp on such a fantastic park rich with history.
0: Something to keep in mind is these ancestral Puebloans only lived in the cliff dwellings for less than 100 years. But in that century, they etched their mark on our historical timeline and will be treasured for generations to come and documented and parked. Now, the builders of this house used juniper wood to fashion their beams, which is valuable to archaeologists because by studying the age rings in the wood, they can tell there are three periods of construction. When you really think about how we today can study our past by looking into something like the age rings of this juniper that was used to build these cliff dwellings, you really come to appreciate this national park as a vessel into our history. Mesa Verde National Park really is one of a kind when comparing all of the national parks that we've been to. It's a true treasure, and we were honestly so thrilled to see it with our own eyes. One of the best parts is there was one more little treat as we were leaving. So we're on our way out of the park, and we had to stop at Park Point. It turns out this is the highest elevation in the park, but not only that, you get a 360-degree view of the Four Corners, Arizona, Colorado, Utah, and New Mexico.
2: I mean, standing at this point, we could see all three states that we had traveled through and the memories we made along the way. It was a perfect way to end our sightseeing portion of season 4 of Parked, but our trip had not come to a close just yet.

So I mentioned in an earlier episode the competitive nature of my family, right? So our producers thought it would be a good idea to see if the Hornacek's could really handle a competition against one another on camera. Now, I'm not talking papa shot or axe throwing. This was a different type of throwing, pottery. And honestly, considering my art skills, I feel like I was at a huge disadvantage here.

0: We arrived at Colorado Clay Studio and Gallery right on Main Street in Durango to chat with the owner, Nick Schlau.
1: Hey, how's it going?
2: Doing good. How are you guys?
1: Great. I'm Abby. This is my mom and my dad.
2: Hi, welcome.
1: Did you just make this right now?
2: Yep, just made this.
1: And how long did that take you?
2: Oh, she took about 2 or 3 minutes.
1: 2 to 3 minutes?
2: Yeah.
1: So will we be making that in 2 to 3 minutes?
2: Oh, absolutely.
1: He's got a lot of confidence in us. I have zero confidence. Run away, find it all.
2: What's beyond the clouds? Honestly, I want you guys to become big kids. That's probably the best,
1: yes,
2: best advice I can tell you.
0: Easy enough, right? Nick was terrific and started by first telling us about kneading the clay.
2: If you want to get rid of any kind of air bubbles that might be in your clay, if you have air bubbles in your clay, it blows up. So
1: we don't want that.
2: Yeah, there could be a risk of explosions in the kiln, which we don't want.
0: With my art skills, rather my lack thereof, there was no promises on that. And I would soon find out that this clay throwing thing, it's not that easy. This was a process. You have to smack the clay, you have to cut the clay, then you have to get it on the wheel. But let the competition begin.
2: So our goal is we're going to make a mound.
1: Oh, that's a workout.
2: Like, kind of get your hands in this.
1: Oh, Mom, you got an earthquake.
2: And if it starts to get off whack, yours is actually okay.
1: Mine's off whack.
3: Am I off whack?
4: How are you getting it to go tall?
2: Yours is actually pretty good. So now you're just going to take yours.
1: Did you hear that guy?
2: And then with your right hand, we're going to flatten this down.
3: So right? I bring it up higher and then flatten it down?
2: Yeah.
1: Dad, you know how we went to Goblin State Park? Yours looks like one of those goblins.
3: Oh, I have a mushroom. Yeah.
1: Now what?
2: You're in trouble. Now we're going to try to make a mushroom with this.
3: Oh, I was ahead. I took the head.
2: And then your right hand's going to come down and just smush this clay and make a mushroom with it. I lift off. That's better.
4: I think I'm on a left-handed wheel over here.
1: Like that?
4: You got nice color on yours, too.
1: Thank you. Dad's going rogue over there.
3: Could you give us a rating so far?
0: And there it is. Everything in our family is a competition.
1: If you had to rank my mom, dad, and I, 1, 2, 3.
4: On the spot.
2: Mom's one. Mom's always one.
1: Oh, yeah.
3: Thank you. Thank
2: dad's
3: you.
2: Dad's number two. Sure. Sorry, Abigail. What? Nothing
1: I agree
2: personal.
1: With that. I want you to know I agree with that.
0: I think Nick might need a new ranking system.
2: So if you have your depth.
1: Yeah.
2: You want to do a bowl, vase? What are you guys feeling
1: we'll
2: tonight?
1: We'll try a vase. I feel like mine's
4: I thought I was done.
1: Let's do a vase. I should have quit while I was ahead. Does mine look weird like that? Do you like it?
2: Weird's good, yeah.
1: Weird's good?
2: I don't like straight. I like a little,
1: it's,
2: a little bit of like that. Makes it
1: I like it. It's got a little pizzazz.
4: I just have a basic bowl.
2: That's perfect.
1: So now that we're done, you can say my mom's number one because your mom could be watching this. Yeah. Hi, Mom.
2: Finished results. 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I'm going to go down this order now.
1: Yes!
2: I'm
1: going to
2: go down this.
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14: But the activities did not stop there. We had one more left, and it was one that I had been excitedly anticipating for the entire trip, and Colorado was the perfect place to try it out for the first time. Wake surfing at Colorado Outback Adventures. We are meeting up with Colorado Outback Adventures for a little wake surfing. I assume you're Bob.
15: I'm Bob.
14: Bob, how's it going?
15: It's going great.
14: Great. Well, it's going to be better because now we're about to wake surf, right?
15: Totally.
14: So this is Lake Nighthorse?
15: Yep.
14: And what are we going to be doing exactly?
15: I'm going to get you in the water and we're going to get you up wake surfing. So you'll hold onto a rope to get up on the wake surfboard. And then hopefully by the end of our time today, you'll be able to throw that rope away and just surf that wave without the rope.
14: Okay, no pressure, right?
15: No pressure.
14: Let's go.
15: So we're out in the lake, we're trying to make this boat really heavy so we can make a big wave to surf.
14: That makes a lot of sense. So the heavier the better.
15: Yep. I'm going to move some people around too just a little bit so we can even get a better wave.
14: Well, I have great news. We ate a huge dinner last night, so whoever is on this boat, I think it's going to help me surf a little bit better. So this is good. It all works out for everyone. Surfed, I have snowboarded, but that's not promising anything that I'll be good at wake
15: surfing. I think it all helps.
14: I'm nervous because how embarrassing if I can't do it.
15: Oh, you're going to totally be able to do it.
14: Hopefully it goes well. The last time I went surfing was back in season 2 of Parked when we visited the Channel Islands. Woo! I'm going to be nice and toasty. But there's something different about riding the wake of a boat in one of the most beautiful, crystal clear lakes I have ever seen. How cold is this water? I'm a little nervous.
15: It is very warm for Colorado. It's 69 or 70 degrees.
14: Okay, that's decent, right?
15: Not too bad.
14: Okay, Bob let me in on the secrets to success for wake surfing. Hang my heels on the edge of the board with my toes facing the sky, hold on to the rope, and then just push myself up. I mean, sounds easy enough. Or so I thought, anyway. Wake surf with my sweatpants on.
15: Oh, you could.
14: Oh my gosh, you guys, I am so nervous.
16: Here we go!
14: Last time I went wakeboarding, I had a little bit of a bad experience. So I love wakeboarding. I know this is wake surfing, it's much different, but I think that incident is still in my head, so I'm a little nervous.
17: I've been waiting for you in the night. You are out at a big appetite.
16: Oh, nice shot.
14: Oh, good throw, Ange.
16: Here we go.
17: Tell me why I'm waiting for so long.
15: used to it, but it's fine. You could have had it.
13: I got you drowning your doubts. Told you not to cross my.
0: This was definitely a humbling experience, but luckily, with some practice, things got a little bit better.
16: My goal is to be the Kelly Slater of wake surfing, so we are not quitting until I surf this wave. I feel like I'm boogie boarding.
15: When people can't get up, that's what I do. I have them lay on it and boogie board the wave.
16: Yeah.
15: You ready? Here we go.

0: so much. That was a blast. I even like this better than wakeboarding.
1: Yep, you did great. You got up first time, and you were able to let go of the rope first day. You did awesome.
0: All right, air five. Yes.
2: Hello.
3: Season 4 of Parked was a success. You know, as I think about all this season had to offer, I can't help but reflect on how incredibly blessed I am to have traveled to these wonderful places God gave us while sharing this journey with my family and our amazing crew. These are memories I'll treasure forever.
4: That was so cool!
3: The beauty we witnessed and the excitement we felt was unparalleled.
4: Woo!
3: And I am so happy that I got to share

0: This is Parked. Thank you so much for coming on this trip with us. We'll catch you next season on Parked. Sorry. Pull it together, Hornacek. Last one. Let's go.
1: My mom's documenting. She's doing what moms do best.
2: Oh, yeah. I'm surprised she's not giving you any advice right now.
1: I know. She's like, just do it.
0: Oh, shoes untied. I hope there aren't rattlesnakes in here.
3: Yucca House, take two. Waiting for the win.
0: That was not at all what I had written, but... This is one of the largest archaeological sites in Southwest Colorado, and it is really incredible to see.

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1: The newest national park in the U.S., but for locals, it's been West Virginia's best-kept secret for decades. I'm not
2: good at standing still. Oh, my goodness.
1: We're at New River Gorge National Park.
3: It's like walking through the cornfields of Iowa.
1: From the vast canyons to the whitewater rivers, we see beauty and fascination of the 70,000 acres of land along the New River.
4: He grabs the snake with his bare hands.
1: Plus, with the rugged terrain comes the fun-filled surroundings, offering adventure and rich history for visitors from all over the world.

0: and an off-road ATV trip after a heavy rain. That dyed my clothes a beautiful hue of brown. We're in West Virginia, and this is Parked.
1: There was a goat in this car.
2: I thought I was seeing things.

This is the newest and the 63rd national park in this magnificent country. On December 21st, 2020, Congress passed a

One of the ideas behind officially establishing New River Gorge as a national park was to get more visitors into the area to see the history and allure of this region, a region that was calling our name.

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1: One of my favorite parts of this national park is when you're walking to these locations, it's equally as picturesque as the actual location. So you can hear the birds chirping, the smell of the fresh air in the trees. We're heading to Main Overlook. I think we're here. Oh my goodness. I see why this is one of the best destinations in the park. Insane. The New River was designated as a national river back in 1978 and has been a magnet for nature enthusiasts ever since. Now, with just over 7,000 acres of designated park around a gorge and over 65,000 acres of national preserve, adventure is guaranteed for generations to come. Welcome to our nation's newest national park and preserve, New River Gorge.

With so much to see in this area, we decided to pivot to learn about some history surrounding it. And all of it goes back to one word, coal.

0: played an important role in this area. This is where they would load the coal into the train cars. Now, here in Thurman Historic District, you really are transported to the golden days of railroading. So let's go back to the first two decades of the 1900s to paint a picture of what life was like here in Thurmond. It was a boom town. The stores and the saloons saw ample business. The hotels and boarding houses were consistently packed. It had the largest revenue on the Chesapeake and Ohio Railway. 15 passenger trains a day came through the town, which means the depot served as many as 95,000 passengers a year. And you see the National Bank of Thurmond. Since many coal barons were among its patrons, Thurmond's banks were the richest in the state. And you see 3% interest on savings. I might have to move my money here. It was a great visit to historic Thurmond. After a fun day, we made our way back to the hotel in Beckley, West Virginia. But not before we saw something a little unusual.
1: There was a goat in this car.
2: Bud, what?
3: I thought I was seeing things.
4: Hello, Mr. Goat? Oh my God, there he is.
0: I mean, I guess you never know what a 10 p.m. trip to a drugstore will bring you. It was an ideal ending to an ideal day. I'm a freak.

New River ATV. It's known for some of the best ATV tours in West Virginia. And luckily for us, some of these trails are right in the middle of New River Gorge. A big part of that is since New River Gorge is a brand new national park, some of this land is still private. And before you say that we already did ATVing on the rim of Bryce Canyon National Park, this time was a little bit different.

0: We are at New River ATV, about to go ATVing, but it's going to be a little bit different from what we've done before because we will be going through a whole lot of mud, and Brandon here will be taking us. Brandon, how's it going?
1: It's going great.
0: So what will we be doing today?
1: We're going to go out, take you guys out, hit the trails, just kind of show you what we do on a day-to-day basis out here at New River ATV.
0: And why should people come ATVing here?
1: Because we have probably the most varied terrain in the country. You know, we've got anything from flat mountaintops to deep mud holes, rocky climbs, hillsides. It's fantastic.
0: You had me at deep mud holes.
1: Uh-huh, I bet.
0: Should we go get in some deep mud holes in one of these vehicles?
1: I think that's what we're going to do right now.
0: Okay, great. Let's do it.
1: All right.
0: Start her up.

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1: 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The mud is coming up through my shoes.
2: I'm muddy. I'm having a blast.

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1: Okay.
0: Actually, yeah. I'm gonna wear these on the channel. These socks especially. I've always wanted brown socks.
2: We took one more trail, this time down the mountain, to get a closer look at the main attraction of this park.
0: This is the new river. That's stunning.
3: You finally got down to the new river.
0: I did. This is the new river. Heads up. I swear I'm going to rinse my shoes. And my socks. Great experience at the new river.
2: After our experience at New River ATV, it was back to the park for another must-see spot.

0: heading to Sandstone Falls. And when we pulled up in the parking lot, you already saw some waterfalls. So we're going to get a better view, and it's already gorgeous. What you're looking at over my shoulder is called Sandstone Falls. It's the largest waterfall on the New River. It spans the river where it's 1,500 feet wide, and some of the falls even reach up to 25 feet tall. The falls essentially mark the starting line for the New River's final rush through the gorge as it makes its way to its confluence with the Gauley River. Now, when those two meet, it forms the Kanawha River. The New River is about 320 miles long and starts in the Blue Ridge Mountains of North Carolina. It actually flows primarily from south to north, which only a handful of rivers in the world do. Just standing here looking at Sandstone Falls, when you're up close to the rushing water of the New River, you can understand why this is one of the best rafting rivers in the world. This is an incredibly popular destination for anyone wanting to take on a range of rapids.
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So it's interesting because when you look out in the water, you see these big piles of wood, and those were actually built by beavers. A lot of people might not realize that beavers are kind of architects of the area. The way that they build dams inside of the water, it obviously changes the environmental factors of the area. So something cool.

beavers, there are many different animal species at New River Gorge. Bald eagles, muskrats, otters, black bears, and snakes, just to name a few, also call this area their home. Look at all of these rhododendrons. It's like walking through the cornfields of Iowa. A unique feature of this national park is the abundance of rhododendrons that bloom from May to July. Now, there are two types of rhododendrons that grow here. The great rhododendron, which is the state flower, and the Catawba rhododendron. Also called the great laurel, the great rhododendron blooms in late June and early July. The flowers are a whitish pink color, and its leaves are long and pointed. I think my favorite fact, though, is that it was school children who chose it as the West Virginia state flower in 1903. The other, the Catawba rhododendron, is a migrant species from North Carolina that grows along the New River. We're here at the perfect time because they bloom in mid to late May and have been able to grow this far north because they use the New River as a passageway for migration. The leaves of both types of rhododendrons are toxic to livestock and even humans, so if you come here, just be sure not to eat the leaves. So we're on our way to the town of Nuttallburg, or I guess what used to be the town of Nuttallburg. And as you can see, a lot of it has been overgrown with nature, but you can still see some remnants of what used to be. So we can imagine what life was like back then.

0: While we were admiring that nature around us, we noticed we had a friend on the trail. We turned around for 2 seconds, and there was our audio tech, Jim, with a little surprise.
1: Are you kidding? Wait, we're like, Jim, there's a snake. And then he just goes, and he grabs the snake with his bare hands. Jim, you're a madman.
0: So I'm definitely not a snake girl, but it was quite an experience to add to our visit to Nettleburg. Nettleburg is one of almost 50 towns that sprung up along the New River in response to the country's growing need for coal. Now, this town gained national attention in the 1920s because Henry Ford started to lease the town's mines to provide coal for his company's steel mills. He was trying something called vertical integration, which was an effort to gain control of all aspects of production. That plan eventually failed, and he sold interest in the Nettleburg mines in 1928. As you can hear, the railroad is still in operation today.

0: In addition to the history of this park, there are also breathtaking views. One of the best ways to take in those views is from above. Much like when we flew over the Everglades with Wings Aero Tours, this too would be an adventure by plane. But there would be a twist, literally.
1: Here it comes. Someone's got to be in there already. Warming up the seat for me, I guess. But this is Bill. That's a really awesome plane. I think I'm gonna get a new mode of transportation for myself. Maybe Bill will let me fly it back.
2: Look at that plane. It looks like a toy airplane.
3: Are you excited?
1: I'm very excited. I think it's gonna be amazing to be in an open air airplane and fly over New River Gorge. There's no better way to see it. Bill,
4: hey,
1: nice to meet you. Are you ready for this?
4: I'm more than ready. We've been here all day, turning rides, flying antique airplanes, and enjoying beautiful West Virginia. So I don't.
1: You're not tired, are you?
4: Never get tired of this job, no, ma'am.
1: Great. So you say antique airplane? Can you tell me more about this one that's right here that we'll be flying?
4: So this is a 1943 Boeing Stearman, made by the Boeing Corporation, that makes all the modern jets we fly around in. This one's obviously just a little bit older. It was used in the Second World War as a primary trainer for people going into the air cadets, both with the Army and the Navy. And you're going to get to do a lot of the flying today, which is what makes the ride kind of fun and unique.
1: I am going to actually be flying.
4: It is true. Yeah, we're going to let you do some of the flying. I need a nap. As you said, I'm tired.
1: Yeah, you deserve it. So based off of the coloring, this was an Army plane?
4: Correct. Yeah, this was the way they were decorated for the Army. They would have been all yellow, no blue fuselage for the Navy. And actually, Boeing got so busy later in the war that they were coming out and sending them unpainted. They basically had the primer, the silver butyrate, on them, and they would come out silver, and they'd send them to the Army and Navy and said, if you want them painted, you paint them, because we can't keep up with the orders. It's really the world's greatest customizable roller coaster. If you're comfortable with it.
1: I am more than comfortable. I'll even go further to say, instead of mild to wild, let's just go wild to wild. Okay. All right. I think I'm ready.
4: You ready?
1: If you're ready, I'm ready.
4: I'm ready.

0: legitimate helmet, huh?
1: Yes, ma'am.
0: Do I look official?

0: I mean, I'm incredibly impressed by your piloting skills.
1: Thank you very much.
0: And that thing that we did where we almost hit the wing on the ground?
1: Yeah, that's like a baby knife edge pass. So we're basically just slipping down the runway, and it's like a low pass on the runway, but it feels really neat.
0: It feels and, like we're going to hit the wing on the ground, but we're not even close. You let me fly.
1: You okay. did. Yeah, you flew for a long time. I took a brief nap, which was great. I feel very revitalized. I appreciate it.
0: You look refreshed.
1: Yeah, thank you.
0: Yeah, very good. You're welcome. I'm going to take it for a spin. Is that cool?
1: Yeah, no problem.
0: Okay, great.
1: Let me just get out.
0: All right, yeah, you get out.
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Next stop, the Treetop Adventure Center. Today we are going to be climbing among the treetops. So we'll see if I embarrass myself or if I just barely skate by, because those are the only two options. I don't know how, if I'm going to really conquer this.

0: All right, we're about to go on a treetop adventure, and we're meeting up with Kate Smallwood, who is the director of marketing here at Adventures on the Gorge. Kate, thanks so much.
1: Thanks for being here.
0: We cannot wait. What are we doing here today?
1: We are going to be climbing over 77 different obstacles.
0: Do I need to do any special training, like in ninja school or something, to go up there?
1: No special training required. It'll definitely test your mind and your body. So be prepared for that challenge.
0: Oh, I think I'm prepared. Well, I guess we'll find out, right? Do I harness up?
1: So what first up, we'll be harnessing up. We'll go through a brief tutorial, safety instructions, kind of high level of what you'll be experiencing up on the Timber Trek course, and then we'll get you out there.
0: Okay, should we do it?
1: Let's do it.
0: All right, sounds good. Who needs their light bulb changed? This is a green. We're gonna work our way all the way up to the diamond. So that was just the warm-up, and I think I got the sense that this was going to get a little harder when I saw one of our producers up ahead.
1: This course is great for large groups, corporate outings, team building exercises.
0: Yeah.
1: We have a lot of groups that come through.
0: We're team building right now. Hey, bye, hurry it up. Okay. I was told I was a natural flying squirrel. It's the best compliment I've ever received in my entire life. But these are tougher than I thought, and this is just the easy course. It's like a speed ladder, but in the air. Keep it moving. One course down, one to go, but that one to go was going to be even more challenging.
1: Okay. This one's already harder.
0: Oh, gosh, I need to go to the gym more. There's not even a bell to ring once you get up here. I'm not gonna hit my face on the tree this time. I learned my lesson the hard way. You have to have strong shoulders, you have to have strong triceps, all the things that I need to probably hit the gym for. What do you mean that was easy? They really weren't kidding that these things get harder as you go. This is hard. Just trying to make it to season 6 here. Kate, how do we do?
1: So good.
0: So
1: you
0: good.
1: Are such a natural.
0: Oh my gosh. You're giving me way too much credit. That was pretty tough, not gonna lie. I'm gonna give myself a bronze medal around my neck. That's the bronze. That's the gold.
1: Oh, well, thank you.
0: No, that was tough, but what I loved about it was so different than anything that we've ever done because you're actually clipping in, clipping out.
1: You did.
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0: After practicing my harness techniques at the treetop course, I decided it was time to strap into something just a little bit taller, the new River Gorge Bridge. Doug, I hear that our lives are in your hands today.
1: Not necessarily. It's the safest thing you'll do all day today.
0: Great. That's good to know. And probably the most beautiful thing that we'll do all day as well.
1: It's incredibly beautiful. The views from the catwalk are spectacular. They began to piece the bridge together back in June of 1974. And 3 years and 4 months later, at a cost of $37 million, the bridge was open to the public.
0: Okay. And I hear something about Bridge Day. It's a big deal for you guys. It commemorates the bridge being built and being finished because it really helped a lot of people. So what happens on Bridge Day?
1: Bridge Day is the one day out of the year that the bridge is closed to traffic and we celebrate the bridge. Typically, 80 to 100,000 people show up. 400 people bring their parachutes to jump. You can rappel from the catwalk. It's a big festival, the largest festival, largest single-day festival in West Virginia. The largest single-day extreme sporting event in the world.
0: Really? Well, I didn't bring my parachute, unfortunately, on this trip. Maybe next time. But okay. Maybe a harness will suffice for the bridge walk.
1: We'll get into our harness and check out the catwalk.
0: Okay.

0: we are going to New River Gorge Bridge. We're about to walk underneath it, but we have to take a bus first. So this is our vehicle for today. Hello? Can I get on the bus?
1: Please.
0: Am I driving?

0: pumped. Give me this.
1: Oh.
0: Let's see if I can do the gimbal.
1: Oh. Uh-huh.
0: We're hooking up to the line right here. And going all the way down. All right, here we go, Doug. So how long is this bridge?
2: 3,030 feet. That equates to about 0.6 miles.
0: That's pretty long for a bridge. That's why it's the longest single-span steel arch bridge in the Western Hemisphere.
2: That's right.
0: What do you think the best part about this bridge is?
2: The views, as you can see, are stunning.
0: Stunning. And we're going right over the gorge, too.
2: We are.
0: And how far down?
2: Right now, we are 250 feet above Fayette Station Road. Prior to 1977, before this bridge was here, the only way to cross the gorge at this point was Fayette Station Road. Today, Fayette Station Road is a scenic drive,

0: This was the only way to cross. This 8-mile, very narrow and twisty road was two-way traffic, and cars had to share this road with semi-trucks, logging trucks, coal trucks. Typically, the average time to cross the gorge was 45 minutes, and now it's less than a minute.
1: Less than a minute. All right. Yeah, that does save a bit of time there, I guess. And this is all steel, correct?
0: This is Core 10 steel. You like the beautiful brown rusty color?
1: I do.
0: It's rusty by design. You and I would put a coat of paint on something to protect it from the elements. In this case, it's that natural oxidation, which does that very thing. So the bridge never has to be painted. Saves taxpayers some money.
1: That's always a good thing.
0: Unless you're a bridge painter. And then you have to move on.
1: Bummer. I will withdraw my application then for bridge painter of this bridge.

0: Doug, width-wise, how wide is this bridge?
1: 69 feet wide.
0: Okay. Look at that view right there.
1: Isn't that beautiful?
0: You get the New River, the gorge, all the trees. Stunning. I just want to take a moment to look down because I love heights. And I know I'm not going to fall because I'm tethered.
1: This is the safest thing you'll do all day today.
0: I feel very safe, though. How do we know when we're in the exact center of the bridge? Is there a way to know?
1: Yeah, I'll show you the beginning of the arch. Every step that we take between here and halfway, you'll notice the arch getting closer and closer to us until the apex, the very top of the arch, that's halfway.
0: So the very top of the arch and the river, what's that difference, and what's the difference between us standing here and the river?
1: We will be 851 feet above the New River.
0: I love to hear that. All right, let's go to the middle of the arch.

0: decided to take a little sit and dangle our feet over the edge of the bridge just so we could feel what it would feel like to maybe base jump. But we're tethered, so we're good. This is where I'm gonna eat my lunch. I like this.
1: Isn't this fun?
0: Yeah. You know, I love it. All right, here we are. We're officially 851 feet above the New River. There it is down there. Widely believed to be the second oldest river in the world. Flows from south to north. You said only 8% of rivers do that. Look at us. Pretty unique experience.
1: Back in 1692, this river was, the area was first surveyed. They get back to their camp in the evening, and they write down in their journal that they found a new river west of the Appomattox.
0: That's why it's called the New River.
1: The name stuck.
0: All right, we just walked across 3,030 feet from one side of the gorge to the other.
1: That's right.
0: Wonderful experience here with Doug. Doug, thank you so much for everything.
1: My pleasure. Thank you for joining us today.
0: Doug said that I can come to West Virginia. He'll teach me everything that I need to know, and I'm going to hold you to that.
1: It's a deal.
0: All right, great. Was once known for its coal mining to a national park and preserve. We have had a true experience here in West Virginia. We walked underneath this bridge. We got down in the mud. We flew over one of the world's oldest rivers in a World War II biplane, and we enjoyed every second of it. Thank you so much for coming along. We'll see you next time on Parked. I'm Abby Hornacek.
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16: Edition of Parked. Sometimes you just have to take the bad with the good. We learned that quickly as a nasty storm engulfs Shenandoah National Park right as we roll into town.
17: It is such a beautiful day to film Shenandoah. Can you just look at this rain and this snow coming down at the same time? So beautiful, wow.
16: But what a difference a day makes.
18: This is incredible. The views and this hike, it's not easy. It's cold, but it's fun. The snow is beautiful.
16: Plus, I rappelled down one of the steepest cliffs at George Washington National Forest to gaze at the Shenandoah views right across the valley. This is Parked.

0: 101 miles of the Appalachian Trail, the 500-million-year-old Blue Ridge Mountains, trees that once sheltered Herbert Hoover's 13 cabins. And those are just some of the things you can find at Shenandoah National Park. A little fun fact, President Franklin Delano Roosevelt established the park in July of 1936. It's easy to see that there is nothing quite like Shenandoah on the east coast of the United States. And we showed up just as the green was starting to peak through the cold of winter. We entered Shenandoah on Skyline Drive, the main road that will take you through the entire park. From different viewpoints along the way, you can witness some of the breathtaking views, peaceful waterfalls, and incredible rocky peaks that house the oldest rocks in the state. Not to mention the various forms of wildlife. You can find 50 different mammal species, including the largest black bear refuge in the state. Bird lovers can enjoy the 200 different species that fly throughout the trees. Or, if you're lucky, you might spot an endangered species that can breathe through its skin and can only be found in this national park, the Shenandoah salamander. We even encountered some deer feeding in the cool mountain air. The park was peaceful, but little did we know a major storm was gearing up to pay us a little visit on the eve of our big day of shooting. Guys, update. We just did some stuff, and now it's legitimately snowing. There is so much that surrounds Shenandoah, so we tiptoed our way around the area to some of the neighboring parks in an attempt to dodge flooding and gain visibility. We stopped at Shenandoah River State Park. Welcome to Parked. I'm your host, Abby Hornacek, and as you can see, it is an absolutely beautiful day to be filming at Shenandoah. We might have had a little bit of a scheduling conflict with Mother Nature, but you know what? It's okay because she is the reason that these parks exist. So I'm going to do my best to show you its beauty in all of this rainy glory. So the rain just kept on coming, and then it turned into snow, and then the mud and the wet socks. And, you know, you get the idea. The conditions were so bad that on our way out, our crew encountered a woman whose car had actually veered off the road and into a ditch. Honestly, it seemed like everything that could go wrong would go wrong.
1: Oh, my God, they got her.
2: Oh, look how happy they are.
0: A local even told my producer that he had never seen a nor'easter sweep in so unexpectedly. The next morning, we were welcomed with a beautiful coat of snow on the Blue Ridge Mountains that paved the route all the way to where we started our morning, George Washington National Forest. From here, we could see the breathtaking views of Shenandoah from the observation deck across the valley in anticipation of our next activity with Lester Zook, the owner of Wild Guide Adventures. The plan is to hike down to the rappelling station, then climb back up to where we started.
3: Surprise, they have a different weather forecast up on the Blue Ridge because it's above 2,000 feet.
1: It is not warm.
0: Depending on where you are in the area, the higher you climb, the lower the temperature drops. While there's green down below, we're surrounded by white up here.
1: This is incredible. The views and this hike, it's not easy. It's cold, but it's fun. The snow is beautiful. Lester's great. He's leading the way, and we are hiking this thing.
3: Good, thanks. Okay.
1: The sun is coming out, and I have never been so thankful for the sun before. I feel like I could just lay on a rock and thaw out for a second. What would you rate this hike? Difficulty level?
3: I call it a scramble. I mean, like I said to you, the hike is part of the adventure today. There's no, it's you know, using your hands, available the snow adds an element, so we just want to take our time. It is going to get windier today, so just, you know, kind of buckle up and zip up and...
1: You can see Shenandoah from here, too.
3: Yep, that is the Blue Ridge.

So my mind was on scaling down the side of a cliff, but I'm going to be really honest with you. The hike to get there was pretty intense. After a quick rest and supply and equipment check, we were on our way over the cliff and down its side with just a rope helping.

0: rappelling is just releasing the control and lowering myself. If I want to stop, I just lock up. Can't go anywhere. Okay? So as I'm going down, my hands are here. While you're rappelling, you're controlling the descent, but I've got you on a backup safety line so I can take over if anything goes wrong.
1: Okay.
0: Does that make sense?
1: Yes. I need more leeway. So excited. It's such a gorgeous view. Getting my trace knot figured out here. I was never a Girl Scout.
0: Okay, well.
1: I ate the cookies. Lester just taught me how to rappel, and I can just truly get all of this in because
0: you're doing great.
1: I feel very lucky. That's far.
0: You're doing great.
1: That's
0: isn't this lovely?
1: That's a steep ledge.
2: Rappelling down the mountain was remarkable. Many safety measures needed and repeated, but the fact that I could just take a break and turn around and soak in the magnificent views of Shenandoah National Park was something I've never experienced. As I made my way down, my mind immediately went to the thousands of park lovers who have taken this journey before me. The love for nature and this brush with danger just had me feeling so incredibly lucky to have the greatest job in the world.
1: That was honestly the highlight probably of my entire life. Wow. The view from up there, incredible.
2: Once I reached the bottom, there was only enough time for a quick break to refuel before climbing back up.
3: So we are just refueling to climb up the crag. This is a very rocky situation. It is no joke. It is serious because we need, as much protein as possible. We are going to get our climbing shoes on. We're going to make the most out of this day.
0: This time you're going to say climbing, ? And I say climb on, and up you go.
2: The upward view of the sheer cliff was just as daunting as the one looking down. I was quickly reminded that the same rope holding my life in balance before is the same one belaying me on my trek back up. My fingers could barely function because of the cold. One slip and I'm hanging off the cliff, but luckily for me, adrenaline was on my side.

chilly temperature made the climb feel that much more strenuous, but the hard work made the view from the top that much sweeter. Shenandoah, whether flooded with rain, covered in snow, or flashing its incredible beauty in the form of sun rays pushing through the clouds, made me appreciate every beautiful element of our country that we tend to often overlook. I completely forgot we still had to hike all the way back to the observation deck of George Washington National Forest. This is where I want to give some credit to the crew behind the scenes, because they also had to navigate the slippery rocks, but they did it with cameras and audio equipment. No easy task.

0: I cannot believe I got to do that. We rappelled 80 feet down, then we got to rock climb 60 feet up. I even got to do a little bit of bouldering, and while we were rappelling, I had the most incredible view of Shenandoah National Park, so I feel very, very lucky that we got to do this.
1: Okay, we did it. We made the most of Shenandoah National Park and all of its beautiful surroundings on what could have been a disaster of a shoot. But that's Mother Nature, and if I could leave you with one takeaway from this episode, it's to always, and I mean always, appreciate her in her every form.

0: on this edition of Parked. A peaceful preserve featuring everything, from rugged mountains to wildlife, spruce forests, and tricky terrain.
1: Just taking a little break on this hike.
0: We conquer Denali National Park. In a park larger than the state of New Jersey, we find ourselves in a wilderness haven.
1: As we hike here in Denali, we'll see a ton of wildlife.
0: In Fairbanks, I take a four-wheeler for a spin, nearly flipping my rig on a hill I thought was meant for a jump. Then, the parked crew walks through the doors of Screaming Eagle to try out some archery.
1: Getting serious. Sport mode.
0: For our nighttime accommodations, we camp out at Borealis Base Camp, making s'mores under the brilliant northern lights while taking in the dazzling night sky.
1: Unbelievable.
0: And if life couldn't get any better, we journey to the real North Pole.
1: Can I give you a hug?
2: Oh, yeah.
0: To meet Mr. and Mrs. Claus just before the Christmas rush. We're in the last frontier. And this is Parked.

We're back in Alaska. The name Alaska comes from the indigenous people of the Aleutian Islands. The word Alyeska means great land. Alaska is rugged. Its landscape is both vibrant and geologically active, and its cold, dry polar climate produces frequent winter blizzards. Alaska is also the least densely populated state in our country. So, of course, that sounded like the perfect excuse to explore it once again. Last season, we were at Kenai Fjords. This season, it's Denali National Park. But first, we navigated to Borealis Base Camp Adventure Resort, just 25 miles north of Fairbanks. This area is 100 acres of boreal forest. It's serene, but it's also known for its adventure.

0: thinking of experiencing every single aspect.
1: Rainbow! There's a rainbow. We're riding side by side, and there's a rainbow in the sky. I love Alaska!
2: This is what I'm talking about!
3: I got the slowdown sign.
2: Woo! Try to get some air!
0: And that we definitely did. All right, let's rewind for a second and talk about our audio tech, Jim. When I punched it too hard over that hill, unbeknownst to me, his audio pack almost flew out of the side-by-side. So I just have to give him a huge shout-out and say I'm sorry, because he handled it like an absolute champ. With everything still intact, that signaled the end of our ride, just in time to head back to camp.
2: Here we are, ending our journey, parking side by side back at the base camp, and we had just a great experience.
0: A great day transitioned into an even better night, because we were about to be in the perfect place at the perfect time. Tonight, I'm doing something a little bit different with my accommodations because I'm going to try to see the Northern Lights. I'm at Borealis Base Camp, about to stay in an igloo. Now, I haven't been inside yet, so I'm going to walk up these stairs and check out what's going on inside. Oh, wow. Fingers crossed. The clouds are starting to clear up, so hopefully we see some Northern Lights. Now, if you're planning a trip to Alaska to see the Northern Lights, the best time to visit is between the end of August and the beginning of April. But keep in mind, the Northern Lights occur during all four seasons. The Northern Lights occur about 70 miles above the Earth's surface. The light is created when electronically charged particles travel through the Earth's magnetosphere and collide with gases to create energy in the form of light. I'm going to lay right here, listen for that alarm, and watch the Northern Lights hopefully come right over the top of this igloo. All of that being said, the conditions have to be right. One of the risks is coming all the way here just to miss one of Earth's greatest phenomenons. Luckily, we had our fire and s'mores to keep us occupied while we waited.
2: I got my marshmallows. I'm just gonna burn them a little bit. Oh, yeah. Who wants one? Okay, they're starting to come out. We didn't know if we were going to see them, but they're peeking out just a little bit, but it's only about midnight. So I think once it gets a little darker, it'll be okay. But wow.
0: Things are off to a perfect start. And tomorrow has a lot more in store with the main character of our show, Denali National Park.
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9: When I blew out the fire on the marshmallows, I made a wish that we would see the northern lights just like blowing out birthday candles. So maybe it's the same thing. Alaska's 8 national parks, this one is arguably the most well-known. It offers us a pure form of wilderness with only one bisecting road running throughout the entire national park. Established in 1917 to protect Dall sheep from overhunting, the park now encompasses 6 million acres of wilderness that remains largely untouched by humans. It earned the distinction of an international biosphere reserve and boasts a terrain that features glaciers, towering peaks, contrasting ecosystems, and hosts a wide range of animals. And we're here to explore it all. Welcome to Denali National Park and Preserve. There is only one road to enter and exit Denali National Park. In fact, this is the only road in the entire park. With that comes restraints when driving in your own vehicle. The majority of the road is restricted to park service buses. Thank you very much. Okay, so we got our bus tickets. We are hopping on this bus. Only about 15 miles of the park is accessible by personal vehicle. So we are going to hop on with some other folks so we can get further into the park. Our starting point was at the beginning of the road.
10: This seat looks good. It's so colorful. I don't think I expected this. Reds, yellows, greens.
9: Formerly known as Mount McKinley National Park, named after President William McKinley, Denali National Park and Preserve was established on February 26, 1917, and to this day is visited by over 600,000 visitors a year.
6: Made mostly of dirt and gravel, the Denali Park Road was completed in 1938. It took 17 years to construct the 92-mile path, giving visitors the opportunity to navigate the park.
9: Something that sets Denali apart from other national parks is the NPS has done a really good job at keeping this just completely wild, and there are no trails. So you really are just on your own on exploring.
6: Land that is a combination of forest, tundra, glaciers, and taiga, which is the sometimes swampy coniferous forest of high northern latitudes.

0: hike here in Denali, our eyes are always peeled for wildlife, and there's a lot of it. But something you won't see is a reptile, because reptiles aren't found this far north. But what you might see is a wood frog, which is the only amphibian found in Denali that can survive the harsh temperatures of the last frontier. Depending on the season, you might cross paths with a variety of warm-blooded locals. And no, I'm not talking about the great people of Alaska. Grizzly bears, moose, Arctic squirrels, owls, hawks, and caribou have made Denali their home.
1: We just stopped the bus because we see our first sign of wildlife. Got some caribou out and doe here. So, if you can see the caribou, the difference between reindeer and caribou is that there is no difference. These are basically reindeer.
0: Traditionally, the animals are referred to caribou if found in the wild, like the ones here. But if they're domesticated, that's when they're considered reindeer. Just taking a little break on this hike, and we have noticed so much variety here. For example, a lot of rocks. Look around, see a lot of wildlife. That's present day. But you can also see wildlife that roamed this area millions of years ago. Thousands of trace fossils have been uncovered. Can you feel it? As you go north on the globe, the tree line changes. Here it's around 2,500 to 3,000. Of course, that can shift based off of different factors, but that's why right now we're driving through all these trees at the foothills of the park. We have officially made it as far as we can go on the bus. We're at mile marker 43. Now, usually you can go a little bit further on this road to famous spots like Polychrome Pass, Wonder Lake, Reflection Pond, but Pretty Rock's landslide just wiped out the road. It's a landslide that's been active since about the 1960s, but last year it sped up considerably, so visitors can no longer get to those areas until the National Park Service finds a solution like a bridge or rebuilding the road. However, the rest of the road is accessible only by foot. Okay, you ready? Alice, walk. Come on. Come on, baby.
2: What a good girl.
0: Wonder Lake is an iconic area of Denali. Here, you can see the Alaska Range with Denali towering from the horizon on a clear day. Just east of the lake is Reflection Pond. The majestic Denali doubles in visibility as it's mirrored in the water. We're at the start of Polychrome Pass. That has since been wiped away by a landslide, so we can't access it this year, but it overlooks Polychrome Mountain, which is here behind me. On the other side of it, you can see that it got its name from its many colors that were first written about and published in 1954 by the U.S. Geological Survey. The colors come from the ancient lava flow that took on multiple hues from gravel and intrusive rocks, which are formed when magma penetrates existing rock. We just joined the 30% club because 30% of visitors get to see Denali, because usually it's covered by fog and clouds. But today we got a little bit more visibility. It is just crazy to see it because it is the highest mountain in North America. It has actually the most elevational change of any mountain in the entire world. So pretty special we got to see that. We got to see Denali. What's impressive is people tried summiting this mountain a century ago. The word summit here is important because it implies reaching the topmost level that's attainable. In 1913, Harry Carstens was a member of the original group to summit Denali.
3: He later became the first superintendent of the park. As we finished up an action-packed day in the park, we were able to reflect on the incredible journey we got to do together. And we still have a brand new day ahead of us.
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0: Something popular in this area is archery. In fact, it's believed the sport arrived in the Americas via Alaska as early as 6000 BC. Being in Alaska is all about what you can do outdoors. We are driving by. We came across this really cool archery range called Screaming Eagle Archery. So I'm going to head down the stairs, see if we can find someone so I can sling some arrows. Beth Alderman, the co-owner of the shop, was working at the time, and she paired me with a bow.
1: Hi, I'm Beth.
0: Hey, Beth, how's it going?
1: Nice to meet you.
0: Nice to meet you, too. You have a great shop and range here.
1: Thank you.
0: How did this all come to be?
1: Me and my husband started the shop 9 years ago. It was a hobby that we turned into a lifestyle.
0: And now it's a lifestyle other people get to enjoy.
1: Exactly, yep. Okay. We'll get you a bow and get you shooting.
0: Perfect.
1: Let's go.
0: Part of the challenge of archery is holding the bow steady, since it can weigh between 3 and 6 pounds depending on the type of bow you're using. And that's without the accessories on them.

0: awesome. It's a little high because we're close.
1: Oh, okay.
0: That's why when you're aiming at the yellow and it hit high, so the next time aim at your that blue dot.
1: Blue dot at the bottom?
0: Correct.
1: Underneath the target.
0: Yep.
1: Oh my gosh!
0: Good job!
2: I didn't expect that. You're a good coach. I'm sorry. I'm so excited. I didn't think I was actually going to get a bullseye.
0: Yeah.
2: I thought I wasn't even going to hit the whole white thing.
0: No.
2: What are the arrows made out of?
0: These are made out of carbon. They're a little bit more durable. If you hit something hard, they will break, but it can be mass produced pretty easily.
3: Because the arrows vary in weight, they fly through the air a little differently. A heavier arrow has a flatter trajectory, while a lighter one will make more of a rainbow shape in the air.
0: Getting serious.
2: Sport mode. If I don't get a bullseye this time...
0: There you go.
2: Yeah! Okay.
0: Oh, you got it.
2: I got it!
0: You got it!
2: Ah! Woo! All right. Okay, I got one.
0: Yes, you
2: finally,
0: did.
2: You're a great teacher. Mind if I take it for a few more spins? I'll close up.
0: Yeah, Shop? Sure, go for it.
2: All right.
0: I'll leave.
2: Thank you for everything, Beth.
0: Yeah, you're welcome. Thanks for coming in.
3: From one skilled activity to another, our next stop takes us to the Ice Museum in Fairbanks, where Andy would trust me with a power tool.
2: The Fairbanks Ice Museum, which is in a 1920s historic movie theater. And this guy looks welcoming. I hear there's some surprises inside, so let's check it out. Tammy here and the Brickley family have owned the Ice Museum for more than 30 years. What's the history of this place?
4: So this is a historic theater. It's one of the first theaters in the town of Fairbanks. It's been here since the 1920s, and ironically, it's one of the first movies that was played in here. It was called Ice Follies, and now we converted it to house our ice sculpting tours. The entire theater is surrounded by aquarium-style glass where you get to go in there and actually fully interact with ice sculptures.
2: And what is special about the ice here in Alaska that's different from other places?
4: So the reason why Fairbanks is actually famous for their ice is because the temperatures here drop so quickly, so fast, that all the impurities in the lakes and the rivers and ponds get pushed to the surface. So when they cut the blocks, all the impurities are just rested on the top. So there you just get a big, huge, crystal clear piece of ice.
2: Beautiful. Well, I can't wait to see it.
4: Yeah.
2: Can you show me inside?
4: Yes, ma'am. Come on in. I'll introduce you to Andy, our ice sculptor.

0: made it look so much better. 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
1: All right.

fast. 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And it is 20 degrees, just pointing that out, and it feels like 20 degrees too.

0: Our last stop is a familiar one. You might know it as the official home of Santa Claus or Santa's Workshop, North Pole, Alaska. Located about 14 miles southeast of Fairbanks, the small city has a population of about 2,000 people. We are in North Pole, Alaska, and you're not going to believe it, but this is Santa's house. I heard the bells. I think Santa is here, and he is, and Mrs. Claus! Can I give you a hug?
1: Oh, yes.
0: Santa, Mrs. Claus.
1: Welcome.
0: I was looking at you guys from over there. You're two lovebirds.
2: We are.
0: You are. How long have you been married?
2: Since rainbows were in black and white.
0: What?
2: Yeah.
0: That is a long time.
2: It is a long time.
0: When you try to fly your sled, do you ever fly through the northern lights?
2: Well, the northern lights are particles from the sun, and they're everywhere. So you can literally be flying through them at 1 minute, and the next minute, they're turned off.
0: What?
2: Because the cloud. Yeah, because one of the factors isn't coming down.
0: Do the reindeer have a hard time getting through the northern lights?
2: Oh, they love them.
0: Yeah.
2: It just gives them a little thrill.
0: Yeah. Okay. Santa Claus, Mrs. Claus, thank you so much. And I guess I'll see you at Christmas time. I'll leave you. What do you like, cookies?
2: Well,
0: Oreos?
2: You know what? Here's what I really like, okay? Everything. From the North Pole,
0: Merry Christmas!
2: Christmas!

I do is wait. I don't know what to do with my hands. I feel like a dead person. Really hard talking to myself. I don't know what else to say. Oh, we lost two marshmallows. So then you just start over again. Can I hop up on you? Giddy up! Cheese.

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19: Your voice so clear.
18: Yeah! That one was so cool!
17: With a unique way to get down at the end.
18: No, I'm not, Lindsay. I'm not clear.
17: Then we wave goodbye to Mesa Verde National Park and head into Durango for a family challenge in pottery making.
18: Hi, how's it going?
20: Want to do a bowl, vase? What do you guys feeling tonight?
18: We'll try a vase. I feel like mine.
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17: Plus, a grand finale on the waters of Lake Nighthorse and one of my new favorite activities. We sign off with lake surfing. This is Parked.

0: on the last episode of Parked.
1: See you later.
0: After a nice 6 zip line tour, it was time to come down.
1: I'm nervous. I don't know if I am ready for real.
0: So the anticipation from this came from not knowing what to expect, but I soon found out this is a fun activity for all ages. Yes, in season 3 of Parked, we experienced jumping from the top of the Strat in Las Vegas.
1: Did I nail the landing?
2: Yep.
1: Are my eyes watering?
2: Yeah, I guess so.
1: They're watering.
0: But this was a little different. I was jumping backwards, and it was a little more controlled.
1: I wasn't nervous until I put my back to the platform. The free fall wasn't that bad.
0: We said our goodbyes to Stefan and Lindsay and made our way back to Mesa Verde National Park one last time to soak in a few more sights via our trusty RV.
1: My Zen pose.

0: love these clouds.
1: That's like the best part of this.
0: Yeah. The views and the roads even that we've been driving.
1: That's why I love the Southwest.
0: Yeah, I liked it a lot.
2: All right, on the way to Mesa Verde, we made a pit stop at one of the largest archaeological areas in Southwest Colorado to give a little more context to Mesa Verde. That pit stop was at Yucca House National Monument. From above ground, it does not look like much, but knowing what's below those mounds is an eye-opening element of how we can preserve our history, and that's why this area is designated a national monument. I wanted to take you somewhere to show you what unexcavated structures look like. We are nearby Mesa Verde National Park at Yucca House National Monument. These structures have pretty much remained untouched for 800 years. They do that to maintain the archaeological integrity of the area. Yucca House has two complexes, the lower house and the west complex. Today, the site is important to archaeologists because they can study what caused the ancestral Puebloans to migrate from this area in the late 1200s. So, there are some rich oral traditions that help us visualize the best that we can the people who originally settled this land. I am walking on top of these ruins. An entire city existed below where I am right now. And when you stand here and think about the people that lived here, you can really feel their presence and think about what their life was like in this area. After Yucca House, we checked back in at Mesa Verde National Park to see a few more things. A perfect way to put a stamp on such a fantastic park rich with history. Something to keep in mind is these ancestral Puebloans only lived in the cliff dwellings for less than 100 years. But in that century, they etched their mark on our historical timeline and will be treasured for generations to come and documented and parked. Now, the builders of this house used juniper wood to fashion their beams, which is valuable to archaeologists because by studying the age rings in the wood, they can tell there are three periods of construction. When you really think about how we today can study our past by looking into something like the age rings of this juniper that was used to build these cliff dwellings, you really come to appreciate this national park as a vessel into our history. Mesa Verde National Park really is one of a kind when comparing all of the national parks that we've been to. It's a true treasure, and we were honestly so thrilled to see it with our own eyes. One of the best parts is there was one more little treat as we were leaving. So we're on our way out of the park and we had to stop at Park Point. It turns out this is the highest elevation in the park, but not only that, you get a 360-degree view of the Four Corners, Arizona, Colorado, Utah, and New Mexico. I mean, standing at this point, we could see all three states that we had traveled through and the memories we made along the way. It was a perfect way to end our sightseeing portion of season 4 of Parked, but our trip had not come to a close just yet.

So I mentioned in an earlier episode the competitive nature of my family, right? So our producers thought it would be a good idea to see if the Hornacek's could really handle a competition against one another on camera. Now, I'm not talking papa shot or axe throwing. This was a different type of throwing, pottery. And honestly, considering my art skills, I feel like I was at a huge disadvantage here.

0: arrived at Colorado Clay Studio and Gallery right on Main Street in Durango to chat with the owner, Nick Schlau.
1: Hey, how's it going?
2: Doing good. How are you guys?
1: Great. I'm Abby. This is my mom and my dad.
2: Hi, welcome.
1: Did you just make this right now?
2: Yep, just made this.
1: And how long did that take you?
2: Oh, she took about 2 or 3 minutes.
1: 2 to 3 minutes?
2: Yeah.
1: So will we be making that in 2 to 3 minutes?
2: Oh, absolutely.
1: He's got a lot of confidence in us. I have zero confidence. Run away, find it all. What's
2: beyond the clouds? Honestly, I want you guys to become big kids. That's probably the best, best advice I can tell you.
0: Easy enough, right? Nick was terrific and started by first telling us about kneading the clay.
2: If you want to get rid of any kind of air bubbles that might be in your clay, if you have air bubbles in your clay, it blows up. So
1: we don't want that.
2: Yeah, there could be a risk of explosions in the kiln, which we don't want.
0: With my art skills, rather my lack thereof, there was no promises on that. And I would soon find out that this clay throwing thing, it's not that easy. This was a process. You have to smack the clay. You have to cut the clay. Then you have to get it on the wheel. But let the competition begin.
2: So our goal is we're going to make a mound.
1: Oh, that's a workout.
2: Like, kind of get your hands in this.
1: Oh, Mom, you got an earthquake.
2: And if it starts to get off whack, yours is actually okay.
1: Mine's off whack.
3: Am I off whack?
4: How are you getting it to go tall?
2: Yours is actually pretty good. So now you're just going to take yours.
1: Did you hear that guy?
2: And then with your right hand, we're going to flatten this down.
3: So right? I bring it up higher and then flatten it down?
2: Yeah.
1: Dad, you know how we went to Goblin State Park? Yours looks like one of those goblins.
3: Oh, I have a mushroom. Yeah.
1: Now what?
2: You're in trouble. Now we're going to try to make a mushroom with this.
3: Oh, I was ahead. I took ahead.
2: And then your right hand's going to come down and just swish this clay and make a mushroom with it. I lift off. That's better.
4: I think I'm on a left-handed wheel over here.
1: Like that?
4: You got nice color on yours, too.
1: Thank you. Dad's going rogue over there.
3: Could you give us the rating so far?
0: And there it is. Everything in our family is a competition.
1: If you had to rank my mom, dad, and I, 1, 2, 3.
4: On the spot.
2: Mom's one. Mom's always one.
3: Oh, yeah. Thank you. Thank
2: dad's
3: you.
2: Dad's number two, sure. Sorry, Abby. Nothing personal.
1: I want you to know I agree with that.
0: I think Nick might need a new ranking system.
2: So if you have your depth.
1: Yeah.
2: You want to do a bowl, vase? What are you guys feeling
1: we'll
2: tonight?
1: We'll try a vase.
3: I feel like mine's
4: I thought I was done.
3: Let's do a vase.
1: I should have quit while I was ahead. Does mine look weird like that? You like it?
2: Weird's good, yeah.
1: Weird's good?
2: I don't like straight. I like a little,
1: it's,
2: a little bit of like
4: that.
2: Makes it
1: I like it. It's got a little
4: pizzazz. I just have a basic bowl.
2: It's perfect.
1: So now that we're done, you can say my mom's number one because your mom could be watching this. Yeah. Hi, Mom.
2: Finished results. I'm still going to stay. I'm going to go down this order now.
1: Yes!
2: I'm
1: going to
2: go down
0: this. A little friendly competition, a silver medal, and some new pottery. Colorado Clay.
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0: 800-539-9460. Oh, but the activities did not stop there. We had one more left, and it was one that I had been excitedly anticipating for the entire trip. And Colorado was the perfect place to try it out for the first time. Wake surfing at Colorado Outback Adventures. We are meeting up with Colorado Outback Adventures for a little wake surfing. I assume you're Bob.
16: I'm Bob.
0: Bob, how's it going?
16: It's going great.
0: Great. Well, it's going to be better because now we're about to wake surf, right?
16: Totally.
0: So this is Lake Nighthorse?
16: Yep.
0: And what are we going to be doing exactly?
16: I'm going to get you in the water and we're going to get you up wake surfing. So you'll hold onto a rope to get up on the wake surfboard. And then hopefully by the end of our time today, you'll be able to throw that rope away and just surf that wave without the rope.
0: Okay, no pressure, right?
16: No pressure.
0: Let's go.
16: So we're out in the lake. We're trying to make this boat really heavy so we can make a big wave to surf.
0: That makes a lot of sense. So the heavier, the better.
16: Yep. I'm going to move some people around, too, just a little bit so we can even get a better wave.
0: Well, I have great news. We ate a huge dinner last night, so whoever is on this boat, I think it's going to help me surf a little bit better. So this is good. It all works out for everyone. I have surfed. I have snowboarded.
16: Yep.
0: But that's not promising anything that I'll be good at wake
16: surfing. I think it all helps.
0: I'm nervous because how embarrassing if I can't do it.
16: Oh, you're going to totally be able to do it.
0: Hopefully it goes well. The last time I went surfing was back in season 2 of Parked when we visited the Channel Islands. Woo! I'm going to be nice and toasty. But there's something different about riding the wake of a boat in one of the most beautiful, crystal clear lakes I have ever seen. How cold is this water? I'm a little nervous.
16: It is very warm for Colorado. It's 69 or 70 degrees.
0: Okay, that's decent, right?
16: Not too bad.
0: Okay, Bob let me in on the secrets to success for wake surfing. Hang my heels on the edge of the board with my toes facing the sky, hold on to the rope, and then just push myself up. I mean, sounds easy enough. Or so I thought, anyway. Wake surf with my sweatpants on.
16: Oh, you could.
0: Oh my gosh, you guys, I am so nervous.
16: Here we go!
0: Last time I went wakeboarding, I had a little bit of a bad experience. So I love wakeboarding. I know this is wake surfing, it's much different, but I think that incident is still in my head, so I'm a little nervous.
17: I've been waiting for you in the night. You are out at a big appetite.
16: Oh, nice shot.
0: Oh, good throw, Ange.
16: Here we go.
17: Tell me why I'm waiting for so long.
0: Woo, I'm out of shape, Rob.
16: used to it, but it's fine. You could have had it.
18: I got you drawn in your doubts. Told you not to cross my.
0: For a second. This was definitely a humbling experience, but luckily, with some practice, things got a little bit better.
19: My goal is to be the Kelly Slater of wake surfing, so we are not quitting until I surf this wave. I feel like I'm boogie boarding.
16: When people can't get up, that's what I do. I have them lay on it and boogie board the wave.
19: Yeah.
16: You ready? Here we go.

0: so much. That was a blast. I even like this better than wakeboarding.
1: Yep, you did great. You got up first time, and you were able to let go of the rope first day. You did awesome.
0: All right, air five. Yes.
2: Hello.
3: Season 4 of Parked was a success. You know, as I think about all this season had to offer, I can't help but reflect on how incredibly blessed I am to have traveled to these wonderful places God gave us while sharing this journey with my family and our amazing crew. These are memories I'll treasure forever.
4: That was so cool!
3: The beauty we witnessed and the excitement we felt was unparalleled.
4: Woo!
3: And I am so happy that I got to

0: This is Parked. Thank you so much for coming on this trip with us. We'll catch you next season on Parked. Sorry. Pull it together, Hornacek. Last one. Let's go. Let's go.
1: My mom's documenting. She's doing what moms do best.
2: Oh, yeah. I'm surprised she's not giving you any advice right now.
1: I know. She's like, just jump.
3: Oh, shoes untied.
0: I hope there aren't rattlesnakes in here.
4: Yucca House, take two. Waiting for the wind.
0: That was not at all what I had written, but... This is one of the largest archaeological sites in Southwest Colorado, and it is really incredible to see.

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1: The newest national park in the U.S., but for locals, it's been West Virginia's best-kept secret for decades. I'm not
2: good at standing still. Oh, my goodness.
1: We're at New River Gorge National Park. Sometimes
3: I'm touching you. It's like walking through the cornfields of Iowa.
1: From the vast canyons to the whitewater rivers, we see beauty and fascination of the 70,000 acres of land along the New River.
4: He grabs the snake with his bare hand.
1: Plus, with the rugged terrain comes the fun-filled surroundings, offering adventure and rich history for visitors from all over the world.

0: and an off-road ATV trip after a heavy rain. That dyed my clothes a beautiful hue of brown. We're in West Virginia, and this is Parked.
1: There was a goat in this car.
2: I thought I was seeing things.

This is the newest and the 63rd national park in this magnificent country. On December 21st, 2020, Congress passed a bill that made New River Gorge West Virginia's first national park and a quintessential destination for season 5 of our show. Yeah.

This area stretches for 70,000 acres of countless rivers, canyons, and floral beauty. One of the ideas behind officially establishing New River Gorge as a national park was to get more visitors into the area to see the history and allure of this region, a region that was calling our name.

0: In my opinion, we started the day off right.
1: One of my favorite parts of this national park is when you're walking to these locations, it's equally as picturesque as the actual location. So you can hear the birds chirping, the smell of the fresh air and the trees. We're heading to Main Overlook. I think we're here. Oh my goodness. I see why this is one of the best destinations in the park.

The New River was designated as a national river back in 1978 and has been a magnet for nature enthusiasts ever since. Now, with just over 7,000 acres of designated park around a gorge and over 65,000 acres of national preserve, adventure is guaranteed for generations to come. Welcome to our nation's newest national park and preserve, New River Gorge.

With so much to see in this area, we decided to pivot to learn about some history surrounding it. And all of it goes back to one word, coal.

0: played an important role in this area. This is where they would load the coal into the train cars. Now, here in Thurman Historic District, you really are transported to the golden days of railroading. So let's go back to the first two decades of the 1900s to paint a picture of what life was like here in Thurmond. It was a boom town. The stores and the saloons saw ample business. The hotels and boarding houses were consistently packed. It had the largest revenue on the Chesapeake and Ohio Railway. 15 passenger trains a day came through the town, which means the depot served as many as 95,000 passengers a year. And you see the National Bank of Thurmond. Since many coal barons were among its patrons, Thurmond's banks were the richest in the state. And you see 3% interest on savings. I might have to move my money here. You know you can be free. It was a great visit to historic Thurmond. After a fun day, we made our way back to the hotel in Beckley, West Virginia. But not before we saw something a little unusual.
1: There was a goat in this car.
2: Bud. What?
3: I thought I was seeing things.
4: Hello, Mr. Goat. Oh, my God,
2: Hi.
4: There he is.
0: I mean, I guess you never know what a 10 p.m. trip to a drugstore will bring you. It was an ideal ending to an ideal day.

New River ATV. It's known for some of the best ATV tours in West Virginia. And luckily for us, some of these trails are right in the middle of New River Gorge. A big part of that is since New River Gorge is a brand new national park, some of this land is still private. And before you say that we already did ATVing on the rim of Bryce Canyon National Park, this time was a little bit different.

0: We are at New River ATV, about to go ATVing, but it's going to be a little bit different from what we've done before because we will be going through a whole lot of mud. And Brandon here will be taking us. Brandon, how's it going?
1: It's going great.
0: So what will we be doing today?
1: We're going to go out, take you guys out, hit the trails, just kind of show you what we do on a day-to-day basis out here at New River ATV.
0: And why should people come ATVing here?
1: Because we have probably the most varied terrain in the country. You know, we've got anything from flat mountaintops to deep mud holes, rocky climbs, hillsides. It's fantastic.
0: You had me at deep mud holes.
1: Uh-huh. I bet.
0: Should we go get in some deep mud holes in one of these vehicles?
1: I think that's what we're going to do right now.
0: Okay, great. Let's do it.
1: All right.
0: Start her up.

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1: He wasn't kidding when he said we're going through a lot of fun.

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1: Okay.
0: Actually, yeah. I'm going to wear these on the channel. These socks especially. I've always wanted brown socks.
2: We took one more trail, this time down the mountain, to get a closer look at the main attraction of this park.
0: Stunning.
3: You finally got down to the new river.
0: I did. This is the new river. Heads up. I swear I'm going to rinse my shoes. And my socks. Great experience at the new river.
2: After our experience at New River ATV, it was back to the park for another must-see spot.

0: heading to Sandstone Falls. And when we pulled up in the parking lot, you already saw some waterfalls. So we're going to get a better view, and it's already gorgeous. What you're looking at over my shoulder is called Sandstone Falls. It's the largest waterfall on the New River. It spans the river where it's 1,500 feet wide, and some of the falls even reach up to 25 feet tall. The falls essentially mark the starting line for the New River's final rush through the gorge as it makes its way to its confluence with the Gauley River. Now, when those two meet, it forms the Kanawha River. The New River is about 320 miles long and starts in the Blue Ridge Mountains of North Carolina. It actually flows primarily from south to north, which only a handful of rivers in the world do. Just standing here looking at Sandstone Falls, when you're up close to the rushing water of the New River, you can understand why this is one of the best rafting rivers in the world. This is an incredibly popular destination for anyone wanting to take on a range of rapids all the way up to class 5.
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So it's interesting because when you look out in the water, you see these big piles of wood, and those were actually built by beavers. A lot of people might not realize that beavers are kind of architects of the area. The way that they build dams inside of the water, it obviously changes the environmental factors of the area. So something cool.

beavers, there are many different animal species at New River Gorge. Bald eagles, muskrats, otters, black bears, and snakes, just to name a few, also call this area their home. Look at all of these rhododendrons. It's like walking through the cornfields of Iowa. A unique feature of this national park is the abundance of rhododendrons that bloom from May to July. Now, there are two types of rhododendrons that grow here. The great rhododendron, which is the state flower, and the Catawba rhododendron. Also called the great laurel, the great rhododendron blooms in late June and early July. The flowers are a whitish pink color, and its leaves are long and pointed. I think my favorite fact, though, is that it was school children who chose it as the West Virginia state flower in 1903. The other, the Catawba rhododendron, is a migrant species from North Carolina that grows along the New River. We're here at the perfect time because they bloom in mid to late May and have been able to grow this far north because they use the New River as a passageway for migration. The leaves of both types of rhododendrons are toxic to livestock and even humans, so if you come here, just be sure not to eat the leaves. So we're on our way to the town of Nuttallburg, or I guess what used to be the town of Nuttallburg. And as you can see, a lot of it has been overgrown with nature, but you can still see some remnants of what used to be. So we can imagine what life was like back then.

0: While we were admiring that nature around us, we noticed we had a friend on the trail. We turned around for 2 seconds, and there was our audio tech Jim with a little surprise.
1: Are you kidding me? Wait, we're like, Jim, there's a snake, and then he just goes, and he grabs the snake with his bare hands. Jim, you're a madman.
0: So I'm definitely not a snake girl, but it was quite an experience to add to our visit to Nuttallberg. Nuttallberg is one of almost 50 towns that sprung up along the New River in response to the country's growing need for coal. Now, this town gained national attention in the 1920s because Henry Ford started to lease the town's mines to provide coal for his company's steel mills. He was trying something called vertical integration, which was an effort to gain control of all aspects of production. That plan eventually failed, and he sold interest in the Nuttallberg mines in 1928. As you can hear, the railroad is still in operation today.

0: In addition to the history of this park, there are also breathtaking views. One of the best ways to take in those views is from above. Much like when we flew over the Everglades with Wings Aero Tours, this too would be an adventure by plane. But there would be a twist, literally.
1: Here it comes. Someone's got to be in there already. It's warming up the seat for me, I guess. But this is Bill. That's a really awesome plane. I think I'm going to get a new mode of transportation for myself. Maybe Bill will let me fly it back.
2: Look at that thing. Looks like a toy airplane.
3: Are you excited?
1: I'm very excited. I think it's going to be amazing to be in an open-air airplane and fly over New River Gorge. There's no better way to see it. Bill,
4: hey,
1: nice to meet you.
4: How are you?
1: Are you ready for this?
4: I'm more than ready. We've been here all day, turning rides, flying antique airplanes, and enjoying beautiful West Virginia. So I don't.
1: You're not tired, are you?
4: Never get tired of this job, no, ma'am.
1: Great. So you say antique airplane? Can you tell me more about this one that's right here?
4: Yeah,
1: that we'll be
4: flying?
1: Yeah.
4: So this is a 1943 Boeing Stearman, made by the Boeing Corporation, that makes all the modern jets we fly around in. This one's obviously just a little bit older. It was used in the Second World War as a primary trainer for people going into the air cadets, both with the Army and the Navy. And you're going to get to do a lot of the flying today, which is what makes the ride kind of fun and unique.
1: I am going to actually be flying.
4: It is true. Yeah, we're going to let you do some of the flying. I need a nap. As you said, I'm tired.
1: Yeah, you deserve it. So based off of the coloring, this was an Army plane?
4: Correct. Yeah, this was the way they were decorated for the Army. They would have been all yellow, no blue fuselage for the Navy. And actually, Boeing got so busy later in the war that they were coming out and sending them unpainted. They basically had the primer, the silver butyrate on them, and they would come out silver, and they'd send them to the Army and Navy and said, if you want them painted, you paint them, because we can't keep up with the orders. It's really the world's greatest customizable roller coaster. If you're comfortable with it.
1: I am more than comfortable. I'll even go further to say, instead of mild to wild, let's just go wild to wild. Okay. All right. I think I'm ready.
4: You ready?
1: If you're ready, I'm ready.
4: I'm ready.

0: this is a legitimate helmet, huh?
1: Yes, ma'am.
0: Do I look official?

0: I mean, I'm incredibly impressed by your piloting skills.
1: Thank you very much.
0: And that thing that we did where we almost hit the wing on the ground?
1: Yeah, that's like a baby knife edge pass. Well, we're basically just slipping down the runway, and it's like a low pass on the runway, but it feels really neat.
0: It feels and, like we're going to hit the wing on the ground, but we're not even close. You let me fly. Okay.
1: You did. Yeah, you flew for a long time. I took a brief nap, which is great. I feel very revitalized. I appreciate it.
0: You look refreshed.
1: Yeah, thank you.
0: Yeah, very good. You're welcome. I'm going to take it for a spin. Is that cool?
1: Yeah, no problem.
0: Okay, great.
1: Let me just get out.
0: All right, yeah, you get out.
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today we are going to be climbing among the treetops. So we'll see if I embarrass myself or if I just barely skate by, because those are the only two options. I don't know how, if I'm going to really conquer this.

0: right, we're about to go on a treetop adventure, and we're meeting up with Kate Smallwood, who is the director of marketing here at Adventures on the Gorge. Kate, thanks so much.
1: Thanks for being here.
0: We cannot wait. What are we doing here today?
1: We are going to be climbing over 77 different obstacles.
0: Do I need to do any special training, like in ninja school or something, to go up there?
1: No special training required. It'll definitely test your mind and your body. So be prepared for that, Jeff.
0: Oh, I think I'm prepared. Well, I guess we'll find out, right? Do I harness up?
1: So what first step will be harnessing up. We'll go through a brief tutorial, safety instructions, kind of high level of what you'll be experiencing up on the Timber Trek course, and then we'll get you out there.
0: Okay, should we do it?
1: Let's do it.
0: All right, sounds good. Who needs their light bulb changed? This is a green. We're gonna work our way all the way up to the diamond. So that was just the warm-up, and I think I got the sense that this was going to get a little harder when I saw one of our producers up ahead.
1: This course is great for large groups, corporate outings, team building exercises.
0: Yeah.
1: We have a lot of groups that come through.
0: We're team building right now. Hey, bye, hurry it up.
2: Okay. I was told I was a natural flying squirrel. It's the best compliment I've ever received in my entire life.
0: These are tougher than I thought, and this is just the easy course. Superman. It's like a speed ladder, but in the air. Keep it moving. One course down, one to go, but that one to go was going to be even more challenging.
2: Okay. This one's already harder.
0: Oh, gosh, I need to go to the gym more.
2: There's not even a bell to ring once you get up here.
0: I'm not gonna hit my face on the tree this time.
2: I learned my lesson the hard way. You have to have strong shoulders, you have to have strong triceps, all the things that I need to probably hit the gym for.
0: What do you mean? That was easy.
2: They really weren't kidding that these things get harder as you go.
0: This is hard. We're just trying to make it to season 6 here. Kate, how do we do?
1: So good.
0: So
1: you
0: good.
1: Are such a natural.
0: Oh my gosh. You're giving me way too much credit. That was pretty tough, not gonna lie. I'm gonna give myself a bronze medal around my neck. That's the bronze. That's the gold.
1: Oh, thank you.
0: No, that was tough, but what I loved about it was so different than anything that we've ever done because you're actually...
3: This is the sound of Claire cooking dinner at home, and that's the sound of a fraud alert from Wells Fargo flagging a charge for a pricey restaurant in Paris. Considering Claire isn't in Paris right now, that seemed odd to the bank and to Claire. Two taps later, Claire says nope to the charge, and Wells Fargo is on the case. However you make money work, Wells Fargo can work with that.
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0: After practicing my harness techniques at the treetop course, I decided it was time to strap into something just a little bit taller, the new River Gorge Bridge. Doug, I hear that our lives are in your hands today.
12: Not necessarily. It's the safest thing you'll do all day today.
0: Great. That's good to know. And probably the most beautiful thing that we'll do all day as well.
12: It's great incredibly views. Beautiful. The views from the catwalk are spectacular. They began to piece the bridge together back in June of 1974. And 3 years and 4 months later, at a cost of $37 million, the bridge was open to the public.
0: Okay. And I hear something about Bridge Day. It's a big deal for you guys. It commemorates the bridge being built and being finished because it really helped a lot of people. So what happens on Bridge Day?
12: Bridge Day is the one day out of the year that the bridge is closed to traffic and we celebrate the bridge. Typically, 80 to 100,000 people show up. 400 people bring their parachutes to jump. You can rappel from the catwalk. It's a big festival, the largest festival, largest single-day festival in West Virginia. The largest single-day extreme sporting event in the world.
0: Really? Well, I didn't bring my parachute, unfortunately, on this trip. Maybe next time. But okay. Maybe a harness will suffice for the bridge walk.
12: We'll get into our harness and check out the catwalk.
0: Okay.

0: going to New River Gorge Bridge. We're about to walk underneath it, but we have to take a bus first. So this is our vehicle for today. Hello? Can I get on the bus?
1: Please.
0: Am I driving?

0: Give me this.
1: Oh.
0: See if I can do the gimbal.
1: Oh.
0: We're hooking up to the line right here. And going all the way down. All right, here we go, Doug. So how long is this bridge?
2: 3,030 feet. That equates to about 0.6 miles.
0: That's pretty long for a bridge. That's why it's the longest single-span steel arch bridge in the Western Hemisphere.
2: That's right.
0: What do you think the best part about this bridge is?
2: The views, as you can see, are stunning.
0: Stunning. And we're going right over the gorge, too.
2: We are.
0: And how far down?
2: Right now, we are 250 feet above Fayette Station Road. Prior to 1977, before this bridge was here, the only way to cross the gorge at this point was Fayette Station Road. Today, Fayette Station Road is a scenic drive,

0: This is the only way to cross. This 8-mile, very narrow and twisty road was two-way traffic, and cars had to share this road with semi-trucks, logging trucks, coal trucks. Typically, the average time to cross the gorge was 45 minutes, and now it's less than a minute.
1: Less than a minute. All right, yeah, that does save a bit of time there, I guess. And this is all steel, correct?
0: This is Core 10 steel. You like the beautiful brown rusty color?
1: I do.
0: It's rusty by design. You and I would put a coat of paint on something to protect it from the elements. In this case, it's that natural oxidation, which does that very thing. So the bridge never has to be painted. Saves taxpayers some money.
1: That's always a good thing.
0: Unless you're a bridge painter. And then you have to move on.
1: Ah, bummer. I will withdraw my application then for bridge painter of this bridge.

0: dug width-wise, how wide is this bridge?
1: 69 feet wide.
0: Okay. Look at that view right there.
1: Isn't that beautiful?
0: You get the New River, the gorge, all the trees. Stunning. I just want to take a moment to look down because I love heights. And I know I'm not going to fall because I'm tethered.
1: This is the safest thing you'll do all day today.
0: I feel very safe, Doug. How do we know when we're in the exact center of the bridge? Is there a way to know?
1: Yeah, I'll show you the beginning of the arch. Every step that we take between here and halfway, you'll notice the arch getting closer and closer to us until the apex, the very top of the arch, that's halfway.
0: So the very top of the arch and the river, what's that difference? And what's the difference between us standing here and the river?
1: We will be 851 feet above the New River.
0: I love to hear that. All right, let's go to the middle of the arch.

0: decided to take a little sit and dangle our feet over the edge of the bridge just so we could feel what it would feel like to maybe base jump. But we're tethered, so we're good. This is where I'm going to eat my lunch. Wow, I like this.
1: Isn't this fun?
0: Yeah. All right, here we are. We're officially 851 feet above the New River. There it is down there. Widely believed to be the second oldest river in the world. Flows from south to north. You said only 8% of rivers do that. Look at us. Pretty unique experience.
1: Back in 1692, this river was, the area was first surveyed. They get back to their camp in the evening. And they write down in their journal that they found a new river west of the Appomattox.
0: That's why it's called the New River.
1: The name stuck.
0: All right, we just walked across 3,030 feet from one side of the gorge to the other.
1: That's right.
0: Wonderful experience here with Doug. Doug, thank you so much for everything.
1: My pleasure. Thank you for joining us.
0: Doug said that I can come to West Virginia. He'll teach me everything that I need to know, and I'm going to hold you to that.
1: It's a deal.
0: All right, great. This is from an area that was once known for its coal mining to a national park and preserve, we have had a true experience here in West Virginia. We walked underneath this bridge. We got down in the mud. We flew over one of the world's oldest rivers in a World War II biplane, and we enjoyed every second of it. Thank you so much for coming along. We'll see you next time on Parked. I'm Abby Hornacek.
2: 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Considering Claire isn't in Paris right now, that seemed odd. 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Two taps later, Claire says nope to the charge, and Wells Fargo is on the case. 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
18: Edition of Parked. Sometimes you just have to take the bad with the good. We learned that quickly as a nasty storm engulfs Shenandoah National Park right as we roll into town.
19: It is such a beautiful day to film Shenandoah. Can you just look at this rain and this snow coming down at the same time? So beautiful, wow.
18: But what a difference a day makes. This is incredible. The views and this hike, it's not easy. It's cold, but it's fun. The snow is beautiful.
20: Plus, I rappelled down one of the steepest cliffs at George Washington National Forest to gaze at the Shenandoah views right across the valley. This is Parked.

0: 101 miles of the Appalachian Trail, the 500-million-year-old Blue Ridge Mountains, trees that once sheltered Herbert Hoover's 13 cabins. And those are just some of the things you can find at Shenandoah National Park. A little fun fact, President Franklin Delano Roosevelt established the park in July of 1936. It's easy to see that there is nothing quite like Shenandoah on the east coast of the United States. And we showed up just as the green was starting to peak through the cold of winter. We entered Shenandoah on Skyline Drive, the main road that will take you through the entire park. From different viewpoints along the way, you can witness some of the breathtaking views, peaceful waterfalls, and incredible rocky peaks that house the oldest rocks in the state. Not to mention the various forms of wildlife. You can find 50 different mammal species, including the largest black bear refuge in the state. Bird lovers can enjoy the 200 different species that fly throughout the trees. Or, if you're lucky, you might spot an endangered species that can breathe through its skin and can only be found in this national park, the Shenandoah salamander. We even encountered some deer feeding in the cool mountain air. The park was peaceful, but little did we know a major storm was gearing up to pay us a little visit on the eve of our big day of shooting. Guys, update. We just did some stuff, and now it's legitimately snowing. There is so much that surrounds Shenandoah, so we tiptoed our way around the area to some of the neighboring parks in an attempt to dodge flooding and gain visibility. We stopped at Shenandoah River State Park.
1: Welcome to Parked. I'm your host, Abby Hornacek. And as you can see, it is an absolutely beautiful day to be filming at Shenandoah. We might have had a little bit of a scheduling conflict with Mother Nature, but you know what? It's okay because she is the reason that these parks exist. So I'm going to do my best to show you its beauty in all of this rainy glory.
0: So the rain just kept on coming, and then it turned into snow, and then the mud and the wet socks. And, you know, you get the idea. The conditions were so bad that on our way out, our crew encountered a woman whose car had actually veered off the road and into a ditch. Honestly, it seemed like everything that could go wrong would go wrong.
2: Oh my God, they got her.
3: Oh, look how happy they are.
0: A local even told my producer that he had never seen a nor'easter sweep in so unexpectedly. Oh, the next morning, we were welcomed with a beautiful coat of snow on the Blue Ridge Mountains that paved the route all the way to where we started our morning, George Washington National Forest. From here, we could see the breathtaking views of Shenandoah from the observation deck across the valley in anticipation of our next activity with Lester Zook, the owner of Wild Guide Adventures. The plan is to hike down to the rappelling station, then climb back up to where we started.
4: Surprise, they have a different weather forecast up on the Blue Ridge because it's above 2,000 feet.
5: It is not warm.
0: Depending on where you are in the area, the higher you climb, the lower the temperature drops. While there's green down below, we're surrounded by white up here.
5: This is incredible. The views and this hike, it's not easy. It's cold, but it's fun. The snow is beautiful. Lester's great. He's leading the way, and we are hiking this thing.
4: Good thanks. Okay.
5: The sun is coming out, and I have never been so thankful for the sun before. I feel like I could just lay on a rock and thaw out for a second. What would you rate this hike? Difficulty level?
4: I call it a scramble. I mean, like I said to you, the hike is part of the adventure today. There's no, it's using your hands, available. The snow adds an element, so we just want to take our time. It is going to get windier today, so just, you know, kind of buckle up and zip up and...
5: You can see Shenandoah from here, too.
4: Yep, that is the Blue Ridge.

my mind was on scaling down the side of a cliff, but I'm going to be really honest with you. The hike to get there was pretty intense. After a quick rest and supply and equipment check, we were on our way over the cliff and down its side with just a rope helping.

0: propelling is just releasing the control and lowering myself. If I want to stop, I just lock up. Can't go anywhere. Okay? So as I'm going down, my hands are here. While you're rappelling, you're controlling the descent, but I've got you on a backup safety line so I can take over if anything goes wrong.
1: Okay.
0: Does that make sense?
1: Yes. I need more leeway. So excited. It's such a gorgeous view. Getting my trace knot figured out here. I was never a Girl Scout.
0: Okay, well.
1: I ate the cookies. Lester just taught me how to rappel, and I can just truly get all of this in because
0: you're doing great.
1: I feel very lucky. That's far.
0: You're doing great.
1: That's
0: isn't this lovely.
1: That's a steep ledge.
2: Rappelling down the mountain was remarkable. Many safety measures needed and repeated, but the fact that I could just take a break and turn around and soak in the magnificent views of Shenandoah National Park was something I've never experienced. As I made my way down, my mind immediately went to the thousands of park lovers who have taken this journey before me. The love for nature and this brush with danger just had me feeling so incredibly lucky to have the greatest job in the world.
1: That was honestly the highlight probably of my entire life. Wow. The view from up there, incredible.
2: Once I reached the bottom, there was only enough time for a quick break to refuel before climbing back up.
3: So we are just refueling to climb up the crag. This is a very rocky situation. It is no joke. It is serious because we need, as much protein as possible. We are going to get our climbing shoes on. We're going to make the most out of this day.
0: This time you're going to say climbing, ? And I say climb on, and up you go.
2: The upward view of the sheer cliff was right. Just as daunting as the one looking down. I was quickly reminded that the same rope holding my life in balance before is the same one belaying me on my trek back up. My fingers could barely function because of the cold. One slip and I'm hanging off the cliff, but luckily for me, adrenaline was on my side.
4: We're

0: chilly temperature made the climb feel that much more strenuous, but the hard work made the view from the top that much sweeter.
1: Like, I did this, you know?
0: Shenandoah, whether flooded with rain, covered in snow, or flashing its incredible beauty in the form of sun rays pushing through the clouds, made me appreciate every beautiful element of our country that we tend to often overlook. I completely forgot we still had to hike all the way back to the observation deck of George Washington National Forest. This is where I want to give some credit to the crew behind the scenes, because they also had to navigate the slippery rocks, but they did it with cameras and audio equipment. No easy task.

0: I cannot believe I got to do that. We rappelled 80 feet down, then we got to rock climb 60 feet up. I even got to do a little bit of bouldering, and while we were rappelling, I had the most incredible view of Shenandoah National Park, so I feel very, very lucky that we got to do this.
1: Okay, we did it. We made the most of Shenandoah National Park and all of its beautiful surroundings on what could have been a disaster of a shoot. But that's Mother Nature, and if I could leave you with one takeaway from this episode, it's to always, and I mean always, appreciate her in her every form.

0: on this edition of Parked. A peaceful preserve featuring everything, from rugged mountains to wildlife, spruce forests, and tricky terrain.
1: Just taking a little break on this hike.
0: We conquer Denali National Park. In a park larger than the state of New Jersey, we find ourselves in a wilderness haven.
1: As we hike here in Denali, we'll see a ton of wildlife.
0: In Fairbanks, I take a four-wheeler for a spin, nearly flipping my rig on a hill I thought was meant for a jump. Then, the parked crew walks through the doors of Screaming Eagle to try out some archery.
1: Getting serious. Sport mode.
0: For our nighttime accommodations, we camp out at Borealis Base Camp, making s'mores under the brilliant northern lights while taking in the dazzling night sky.
1: Unbelievable.
0: And if life couldn't get any better, we journey to the real North Pole.
1: Can I give you a hug?
2: Oh, yeah.
0: To meet Mr. and Mrs. Claus just before the Christmas rush. We're in the last frontier. And this is Parked.

0: We're back in Alaska. The name Alaska comes from the indigenous people of the Aleutian Islands. The word Alyeska means great land. Alaska is rugged. Its landscape is both vibrant and geologically active, and its cold, dry polar climate produces frequent winter blizzards. Alaska is also the least densely populated state in our country. So, of course, that sounded like the perfect excuse to explore it once again. Last season, we were at Kenai Fjords. This season, it's Denali National Park. But first, we navigated to Borealis Base Camp Adventure Resort, just 25 miles north of Fairbanks. This area is 100 acres of boreal forest. It's serene, but it's also known for its adventure, unbelievable scenery, and of course, its unmatched view of the Northern Lights. First up was UTVing in a side-by-side. Everywhere you look in Alaska, it's absolutely beautiful. I mean, right here behind me, to the right, to the left. So today, we're going to be taking a side-by-side out and doing a little bit more exploring. Before we knew it was time to hit the trail.
1: And we are off-roading.
0: Speaking of experiencing every single aspect,

0: I punched it too hard over that hill, unbeknownst to me, his audio pack almost flew out of the side-by-side. So I just have to give him a huge shout-out and say I'm sorry, because he handled it like an absolute champ. With everything still intact, that signaled the end of our ride, just in time to head back to camp.
1: Here we are, ending our journey, parking side by side back at the base camp, and we had just a great experience.
0: A great day transitioned into an even better night, because we were about to be in the perfect place at the perfect time. Tonight, I'm doing something a little bit different with my accommodations because I'm going to try to see the Northern Lights. I'm at Borealis Base Camp, about to stay in an igloo. Now, I haven't been inside yet, so I'm going to walk up these stairs and check out what's going on inside. Oh, wow. Fingers crossed. The clouds are starting to clear up, so hopefully we see some Northern Lights. Now, if you're planning a trip to Alaska to see the Northern Lights, the best time to visit is between the end of August and the beginning of April. But keep in mind, the Northern Lights occur during all four seasons. The Northern Lights occur about 70 miles above the Earth's surface. The light is created when electronically charged particles travel through the Earth's magnetosphere and collide with gases to create energy in the form of light. I'm going to lay right here, listen for that alarm, and watch the Northern Lights hopefully come right over the top of this igloo. All of that being said, the conditions have to be right. One of the risks is coming all the way here just to miss one of Earth's greatest phenomenons. Luckily, we had our fire and s'mores to keep us occupied while we waited.
1: I got my marshmallows. I'm just gonna burn them a little bit. Oh, yeah. Who wants one? Okay, they're starting to come out. We didn't know if we were going to see them, but they're peeking out just a little bit, but it's only about midnight. So I think once it gets a little darker, it'll be okay. But wow.
0: Things were off to a perfect start. And tomorrow has a lot more in store with the main character of our show, Denali National Park.
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7: When I blew out the fire on the marshmallows, I made a wish that we would see the northern lights just like blowing out birthday candles. So maybe it's the same thing. Of Alaska's eight national parks, this one is arguably the most well-known. It offers us a pure form of wilderness with only one bisecting road running throughout the entire national park. Established in 1917 to protect Dall sheep from overhunting, the park now encompasses 6 million acres of wilderness that remains largely untouched by humans. It earns the distinction of an international biosphere reserve and boasts a terrain that features glaciers, towering peaks, contrasting ecosystems, and hosts a wide range of animals. And we're here to explore it all. Welcome to Denali National Park and Preserve. There is only one road to enter and exit Denali National Park. In fact, this is the only road in the entire park. With that comes restraints when driving in your own vehicle. The majority of the road is restricted to Park Service buses. Thank you very much. Okay, so we got our bus tickets. We are hopping on this bus. Only about 15 miles of the park is accessible by personal vehicle. So we are going to hop on with some other folks so we can get further into the park. Our starting point was at the beginning of the road.
8: This seat looks good. It's so colorful. I don't think I expected this. Reds, yellows, greens.
7: Formerly known as Mount McKinley National Park, named after President William McKinley, Denali National Park and Preserve was established on February 26, 1917, and to this day is visited by over 600,000 visitors a year. Made mostly of dirt and gravel, the Denali Park Road was completed in 1938. It took 17 years to construct the 92-mile path, giving visitors the opportunity to navigate the park.
8: Something that sets Denali apart from other national parks is the NPS has done a really good job at keeping this just completely wild, and there are no trails. So you really are just on your own on exploring.
7: Land that is a combination of forest, tundra, glaciers, and taiga, which is the sometimes swampy coniferous forest of high northern latitudes.

0: we hike here in Denali, our eyes are always peeled for wildlife, and there's a lot of it. But something you won't see is a reptile, because reptiles aren't found this far north. But what you might see is a wood frog, which is the only amphibian found in Denali that can survive the harsh temperatures of the last frontier. Depending on the season, you might cross paths with a variety of warm-blooded locals. And no, I'm not talking about the great people of Alaska. Grizzly bears, moose, Arctic squirrels, owls, hawks, and caribou have made Denali their home.
1: We just stopped the bus because we see our first sign of wildlife. Got some caribou out and doe deer. So you can see the caribou. The difference between reindeer and caribou is that there is no difference. These are basically reindeer.
0: Traditionally, the animals are referred to caribou if found in the wild, like the ones here. But if they're domesticated, that's when they're considered reindeer. Just taking a little break on this hike, and we have noticed so much variety here. For example, a lot of rocks. Look around, see a lot of wildlife. That's present day. But you can also see wildlife that roamed this area millions of years ago. Thousands of trace fossils have been uncovered. As you go north on the globe, the tree line changes. Here it's around 2,500 to 3,000. Of course, that can shift based off of different factors, but that's why right now we're driving through all these trees at the foothills of the park. We have officially made it as far as we can go on the bus. We're at mile marker 43. Now, usually you can go a little bit further on this road to famous spots like Polychrome Pass, Wonder Lake, Reflection Pond, but Pretty Rock's landslide just wiped out the road. It's a landslide that's been active since about the 1960s, but last year it sped up considerably, so visitors can no longer get to those areas until the National Park Service finds a solution like a bridge or rebuilding the road. However, the rest of the road is accessible only by foot. Okay, you ready? Alice, walk. Come on. Come on, baby.
2: What a good girl.
0: Wonder Lake is an iconic area of Denali. Here, you can see the Alaska Range with Denali towering from the horizon on a clear day. Just east of the lake is Reflection Pond. The majestic Denali doubles in visibility as it's mirrored in the water. We're at the start of Polychrome Pass. That has since been wiped away by a landslide, so we can't access it this year, but it overlooks Polychrome Mountain, which is here behind me. On the other side of it, you can see that it got its name from its many colors that were first written about and published in 1954 by the U.S. Geological Survey. The colors come from the ancient lava flow that took on multiple hues from gravel and intrusive rocks, which are formed when magma penetrates existing rock. We just joined the 30% club because 30% of visitors get to see Denali, because usually it's covered by fog and clouds. But today we got a little bit more visibility. It is just crazy to see it because it is the highest mountain in North America. It has actually the most elevational change of any mountain in the entire world. So pretty special we got to see that. We got to see Denali. What's impressive is people tried summiting this mountain a century ago. The word summit here is important because it implies reaching the topmost level that's attainable. In 1913, Harry Carstens was a member of the original group to summit Denali. He later became the first superintendent of the park. As we finished up an action-packed day in the park, we were able to reflect on the incredible journey we got to do together. 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

0: Something popular in this area is archery. In fact, it's believed the sport arrived in the Americas via Alaska as early as 6000 BC. Being in Alaska is all about what you can do outdoors. We were driving by, we came across this really cool archery range called Screaming Eagle Archery. So I'm gonna head down the stairs, see if we can find someone so I can sling some arrows. Beth Alderman, the co-owner of the shop, was working at the time, and she paired me with a bow.
1: Hi, I'm Beth.
0: Hey, Beth, how's it going?
1: Nice to meet you.
0: Nice to meet you, too. You have a great shop and range here.
1: Thank you.
0: How did this all come to be?
1: Me and my husband started the shop 9 years ago. It was a hobby that we turned into a lifestyle.
0: And now it's a lifestyle other people get to enjoy.
1: Exactly, yep. Okay. We'll get you a bow and get you shooting.
0: Perfect.
1: Let's go.
0: Part of the challenge of archery is holding the bow steady, since it can weigh between 3 and 6 pounds depending on the type of bow you're using. And that's without the accessories on them.

0: Awesome. It's a little high because we're close.
1: Oh, okay.
0: That's why when you're aiming at the yellow and it's hit high, so the next time aim at your that blue dot.
1: Blue dot at the bottom?
0: Correct.
1: Underneath the target.
0: Yep. Good job.
2: I didn't expect that. You're a good coach. I'm sorry. I'm so excited.
0: That's
2: I didn't
0: awesome.
2: Think I was actually going to get a bullseye.
0: Yeah.
2: I thought I wasn't even going to hit the whole white thing.
0: No.
2: What are the arrows made out of?
0: These are made out of carbon. They're a little bit more durable. If you hit something hard, they will break, but it can be mass produced pretty easily.
3: Because the arrows vary in weight, they fly through the air a little differently. A heavier arrow has a flatter trajectory, while a lighter one will make more of a rainbow shape in the air.
0: Getting serious.
2: Sport mode. If I don't get a bullseye this time...
0: There you go.
2: Yeah! Okay.
0: Oh, you got it.
2: I got it!
0: You got it!
2: Ah! Woo! All right. Okay, I got one.
0: Yes, you
2: finally,
0: did.
2: Finally, you're a great teacher. Mind if I take it for a few more spins? I'll close up.
0: Yeah, Shop? Sure. Go for it.
2: All
0: I'll leave.
2: Thank you for everything, Beth.
0: Yeah, you're welcome. Thanks for coming in.
3: From one skilled activity to another, our next stop takes us to the Ice Museum in Fairbanks, where Andy would trust me with a power tool.
2: The Fairbanks Ice Museum, which is in a 1920s historic movie theater. And this guy looks welcoming. I hear there's some surprises inside, so let's check it out. Tammy here and the Brickley family have owned the Ice Museum for more than 30 years. What's the history of this place?
4: So this is a historic theater. It's one of the first theaters in the town of Fairbanks. It's been here since the 1920s, and ironically, it's one of the first movies that was played in here. It was called Ice Follies, and now we converted it to house our ice sculpting tours. The entire theater is surrounded by aquarium-style glass where you get to go in there and actually fully interact with the ice sculptures.
2: And what is special about the ice here in Alaska that's different from other places?
4: So the reason why Fairbanks is actually famous for their ice is because the temperatures here drop so quickly, so fast, that all the impurities in the lakes and the rivers and ponds get pushed to the surface. So when they cut the blocks, all the impurities are just rested on the top. So there you just get a big, huge, crystal clear piece of ice.
2: Beautiful. Well, I can't wait to see it.
4: Yeah.
2: Can you show me inside?
4: Yes, ma'am. Come on in. I'll introduce you to Andy, our ice sculptor.

0: so much better. Ice sculpture complete, and with that, a celebratory slide ride to cap off our trip to the Ice Museum.
1: All right.

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Wonderland in here, and it is 20 degrees, just pointing that out, and it feels like 20 degrees too.

0: Our last stop is a familiar one. You might know it as the official home of Santa Claus or Santa's workshop, North Pole, Alaska. Located about 14 miles southeast of Fairbanks, the small city has a population of about 2,000 people. We are in North Pole, Alaska, and you're not going to believe it, but this is Santa's house. I heard the bells. I think Santa is here, and he is. And Mrs. Claus! Can I give you a hug?
1: Oh, yes!
0: Santa, Mrs. Claus.
1: Welcome. Welcome.
0: I was looking at you guys from over there. You're two lovebirds.
2: We are.
0: You are. How long have you been married?
2: Since rainbows were in black and white.
0: What?
2: Yeah.
0: That is a long time.
2: It is a long time.
0: When you try to fly your sleigh, do you ever fly through the northern lights?
2: Well, the northern lights are particles from the sun, and they're everywhere. So you can literally be flying through them at 1 minute, and the next minute, they're turned off because the cloud. Yeah, because one of the factors isn't coming down.
0: Do the reindeer have a hard time getting through the northern lights?
2: Oh, they love them.
0: Yeah.
2: It just gives them a little thrill.
0: Yeah. Okay. Santa Claus, Mrs. Claus, thank you so much. And I guess I'll see you at Christmas time. I'll leave you. What do you like, cookies?
2: Well,
0: Oreos?
2: You know what? Here's what I really like, okay? Everything. From the North Pole,
0: Merry Christmas!
2: Ho, ho, ho, ho, ho, ho!

0: now all I do is wait.
1: I don't know what to do with my hands. I feel like a dead person.
2: Really hard talking to myself. I don't know what else to say.
0: Oh, we lost two marshmallows. So then you just start over again.
1: I hop up on you.
0: Giddy up.
2: Cheese.

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10: On this edition of Parked.
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10: A gorgeous zip line.
12: Your voice so clean. But even
11: that one was so cool.
10: With a unique way to get down at the end.
11: No, I'm not, Lindsay. I'm not clear. I'm not clear.
10: Then we wave goodbye to Mesa Verde National Park and head into Durango for a family challenge in pottery making.
11: Hi, how's it going?
13: Want to do a bowl, vase? What do you guys feel on tonight?
11: We'll try a vase. I feel like mine.
14: I thought I was done.
10: Plus, a grand finale on the waters of Lake Nighthorse, and one of my new favorite activities. We sign off with lake surfing.

0: on the last episode of Park.
1: See you later, Sam.
0: After a nice 6 zip line tour, it was time to come down.
1: I'm nervous. I don't know if I am ready for real.
0: So the anticipation from this came from not knowing what to expect, but I soon found out this is a fun activity for all ages. Yes, in season 3 of Parked, we experienced jumping from the top of the Strat in Las Vegas.
1: Nail the landing?
2: Yep.
1: Are my eyes watering?
2: Yeah, I can tell.
1: They're watering.
0: But this was a little different. I was jumping backwards and it was a little more controlled.
1: I wasn't nervous until I put my back to the platform. The free fall wasn't that bad.
0: We said our goodbyes to Stefan and Lindsay and made our way back to Mesa Verde National Park one last time to soak in a few more sights via our trusty RV.
1: How was my Zen pose?

0: these clouds.
1: That's like the best part of this.
0: Yeah. The views and the roads even that we've been driving.
1: That's why I love the Southwest.
0: Yeah, I liked it a lot.
2: All right, on the way to Mesa Verde, we made a pit stop at one of the largest archaeological areas in Southwest Colorado to give a little more context to Mesa Verde. That pit stop was at Yucca House National Monument. From above ground, it does not look like much, but knowing what's below those mounds is an eye-opening element of how we can preserve our history, and that's why this area is designated a national monument.
3: I wanted to take you somewhere to show you what unexcavated structures look like. We are nearby Mesa Verde National Park at Yucca House National Monument. These structures have pretty much remained untouched for 800 years. They do that to maintain the archaeological integrity of the area. Yucca House has two complexes, the lower house and the west complex. Today, the site is important to archaeologists because they can study what caused the ancestral Puebloans to migrate from this area in the late 1200s. So, there are some rich oral traditions that help us visualize the best that we can the people who originally settled this land. I am walking on top of these ruins. An entire city existed below where I am right now. And when you stand here and think about the people that lived here, you can really feel their presence and think about what their life was like in this area.
2: After Yucca House, we checked back in at Mesa Verde National Park to see a few more things. A perfect way to put a stamp on such a fantastic park rich with history.
3: Something to keep in mind is these ancestral Puebloans only lived in the cliff dwellings for less than 100 years. But in that century, they etched their mark on our historical timeline and will be treasured for generations to come and documented and parked. Now, the builders of this house used juniper wood to fashion their beams, which is valuable to archaeologists because by studying the age rings in the wood, they can tell there are three periods of construction. When you really think about how we today can study our past by looking into something like the age rings of this juniper that was used to build these cliff dwellings, you really come to appreciate this national park as a vessel into our history. Mesa Verde National Park really is one of a kind when comparing all of the national parks that we've been to. It's a true treasure, and we were honestly so thrilled to see it with our own eyes. One of the best parts is there was one more little treat as we were leaving. So we're on our way out of the park and we had to stop at Park Point. It turns out this is the highest elevation in the park, but not only that, you get a 360-degree view of the Four Corners, Arizona, Colorado, Utah, and New Mexico.
2: I mean, standing at this point, we could see all three states that we had traveled through and the memories we made along the way. It was a perfect way to end our sightseeing portion of season 4 of Parked, but our trip had not come to a close just yet.

So I mentioned in an earlier episode the competitive nature of my family, right? So our producers thought it would be a good idea to see if the Hornacek's could really handle a competition against one another on camera. Now, I'm not talking Papa Shot or axe throwing. This was a different type of throwing, pottery. And honestly, considering my art skills, I feel like I was at a huge disadvantage here.

0: We arrived at Colorado Clay Studio and Gallery right on Main Street in Durango to chat with the owner, Nick Schlau.
1: Hey, how's it going?
2: Doing good. How are you guys?
1: Great. I'm Abby. This is my mom and my dad.
2: Hi, welcome.
1: Did you just make this right now?
2: Yep, just made this.
1: And how long did that take you?
2: Oh, she took about 2 or 3 minutes.
1: 2 to 3 minutes?
2: Yeah.
1: So will we be making that in 2 to 3 minutes?
2: Oh, absolutely.
1: He's got a lot of confidence in us. I have zero confidence. Run away, find it all. What's
2: beyond the clouds? Honestly, I want you guys to become big kids. That's probably the best, best advice I can tell you.
0: Easy enough, right? Nick was terrific and started by first telling us about kneading the clay.
2: We want to get rid of any kind of air bubbles that might be in your clay. If you have air bubbles in your clay, it blows up. So
1: we don't want that.
2: Yeah, there could be a risk of explosions in the kiln, which we don't want.
0: With my art skills, rather my lack thereof, there was no promises on that. And I would soon find out that this clay throwing thing, it's not that easy. This was a process. You have to smack the clay. You have to cut the clay. Then you have to get it on the wheel. But let the competition begin.
2: So our goal is we're going to make a mound.
1: Oh, that's a workout.
2: Like, kind of get your hands in this.
1: Oh, Mom, you got an earthquake.
2: And if it starts to get off whack, yours is actually okay.
1: Mine's off whack.
3: Am I off whack?
4: How are you getting it to go tall?
2: Yours is actually pretty good. So now you're just going to take yours.
1: Did you hear that, guys?
2: And then with your right hand, we're going to flatten this down.
3: So right? I bring it up higher and then flatten it down?
2: Yeah.
1: Dad, you know how we went to Goblin State Park? Yours looks like one of those goblins.
3: Oh, I have a mushroom. Yeah.
1: Now what?
2: You're in trouble. Now we're going to try to make a mushroom with this.
1: Oh, I was ahead. I took the head.
2: And then your right hand's going to come down and just swish this clay and make a mushroom with it. That lift off? That's better.
4: I think I'm on the left-handed wheel over here.
1: Like that?
4: Now, you got nice color on yours, too.
1: Thank you. Dad's going rogue over there.
3: Could you give us the rating so far?
0: And there it is. Everything in our family is a competition.
1: If you had to rank my mom, dad, and I, 1, 2, 3.
4: On the spot.
2: Mom's one. Mom's always one.
3: Oh, yeah. Thank you. Thank
2: dad's
3: you.
2: Dad's number two, sure. Sorry, Abigail.
1: I want you to know I agree with that.
0: I think Nick might need a new ranking system.
2: If you have your depth.
1: Yeah.
2: You want to do a bowl, vase? What are you guys feeling
1: we'll
2: tonight?
1: We'll try
3: a vase.
1: I feel like mine's
4: I thought I was done.
1: Let's do a vase. I should have quit while I was ahead. Does mine look weird like that? You like it?
2: Weird's good, yeah.
1: Weird's good?
2: I don't like straight. I like a little,
1: it's,
2: a little bit of like makes it
1: unique. I like it. It's got a little pizzazz.
4: I just have a basic bowl.
2: That's perfect.
1: So now that we're done, you can say my mom's number one because your mom could be watching this. Yeah. Hi, Mom.
2: Finished results. Still going to say, I'm going to go down this order now.
1: Yes!
2: I'm
1: going to go down
0: friendly competition, a silver medal, and some new pottery. Colorado Clay did not disappoint. And if you're ever in the Durango...
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0: But the activities did not stop there. We had one more left, and it was one that I had been excitedly anticipating for the entire trip, and Colorado was the perfect place to try it out for the first time. Wake surfing at Colorado Outback Adventures. We are meeting up with Colorado Outback Adventures for a little wake surfing. I assume you're Bob.
14: I'm Bob.
0: Bob, how's it going?
14: It's going great.
0: Great. Well, it's going to be better because now we're about to wake surf, right?
14: Totally.
0: So this is Lake Nighthorse?
14: Yep.
0: And what are we going to be doing exactly?
14: I'm going to get you in the water and we're going to get you up wake surfing. So you'll hold onto a rope to get up on the wake surfboard. And then hopefully by the end of our time today, you'll be able to throw that rope away and just surf that way without the rope.
0: Okay, no pressure, right?
14: No pressure.
0: Let's go.
14: So we're out in the lake. We're trying to make this boat really heavy so we can make a big wave to surf.
0: That makes a lot of sense. So the heavier, the better.
14: Yep. I'm going to move some people around, too, just a little bit so we can even get a better wave.
0: Well, I have great news. We ate a huge dinner last night, so whoever is on this boat, I think it's going to help me surf a little bit better. So this is good. It all works out for everyone. I have surfed. I have snowboarded.
14: Yep.
0: But that's not promising anything that I'll be good at
14: winning. I think it all helps.
0: I'm nervous because how embarrassing if I can't do it.
14: Oh, you're going to totally be able to do it.
0: Hopefully it goes well. The last time I went surfing was back in season 2 of Parked when we visited the Channel Islands. Woo! I'm going to be nice and toasty. But there's something different about riding the wake of a boat in one of the most beautiful, crystal clear lakes I have ever seen. How cold is this water? I'm a little nervous.
14: It is very warm for Colorado. It's 69 or 70 degrees.
0: Okay, that's decent, right?
14: Not too bad.
0: Okay, Bob let me in on the secrets to success for wake surfing. Hang my heels on the edge of the board with my toes facing the sky, hold on to the rope, and then just push myself up. I mean, sounds easy enough. Or so I thought, anyway. Wake surf with my sweatpants on.
14: Oh, you could.
0: Oh, my gosh, you guys. I am so nervous.
14: Here we go.
0: Last time I went wakeboarding, I had a little bit of a bad experience. So I love wakeboarding. I know this is wake surfing. It's much different, but I think that incident is still in my head, so I'm a little nervous. I've been waiting for you in the night. You are out at a big appetite. This was definitely a humbling experience, but luckily, with some practice, things got a little bit better. My goal is to be the Kelly Slater of wake surfing, so we are not quitting until I surf this wave. I feel like I'm boogie boarding.
14: When people can't get up, that's what I do. I have them lay on it and boogie board the wave.
0: Yeah.
14: You ready? Here we go.

She cleared out.

0: so much. That was a blast. I even like this better than wakeboarding.
1: Yep, you did great. You got up first time, and you were able to let go of the rope first day. You did awesome.
0: All right, air five. Yes.
2: Hello.
3: Season 4 of Parked was a success. You know, as I think about all this season had to offer, I can't help but reflect on how incredibly blessed I am to have traveled to these wonderful places God gave us while sharing this journey with my family and our amazing crew. These are memories I'll treasure forever.
4: That was so cool!
3: The beauty we witnessed and the excitement we felt was unparalleled.
4: Woo!
3: And I am so happy that I got to share

0: This is Parked. Thank you so much for coming on this trip with us. We'll catch you next season on Parked. Sorry. Pull it together, Hornacek. Last one. Let's go.
1: My mom's documenting. She's doing what moms do best.
2: Oh, yeah. I'm surprised she's not giving you any advice right now.
1: I know. She's like, just jump.
0: Oh, shoes untied. I hope there aren't rattlesnakes in here.
3: Yucca House, take two. Waiting for the wind.
0: That was not at all what I had written, but... This is one of the largest archaeological sites in Southwest Colorado, and it is really incredible to see.

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1: The newest national park in the U.S., but for locals, it's been West Virginia's best-kept secret for decades. I'm not
2: good at standing still. Oh, my goodness.
1: We're at New River Gorge National Park. Sometimes
3: I'm touching you. It's like walking through the cornfields of Iowa.
1: From the vast canyons to the whitewater rivers, we see beauty and fascination of the 70,000 acres of land along the New River.
4: He grabs the snake with his bare hands.
1: Plus, with the rugged terrain comes the fun-filled surroundings, offering adventure and rich history for visitors from all over the world.

0: and an off-road ATV trip after a heavy rain. That dyed my clothes a beautiful hue of brown. We're in West Virginia, and this is Parked.
1: There was a goat in this car.
2: I thought I was seeing things.

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On December 21st, 2020, Congress passed a bill that made New River Gorge West Virginia's first national park and a quintessential destination for season 5 of our show. Yo.

This area stretches for 70,000 acres of countless rivers, canyons, and floral beauty. One of the ideas behind officially establishing New River Gorge as a national park was to get more visitors into the area to see the history and allure of this region, a region that was calling our name.

my opinion, we started the day off right. One of my favorite parts of this national park is when you're walking to these locations, it's equally as picturesque as the actual location. So you can hear the birds chirping, the smell of the fresh air and the trees. We're heading to Main Overlook. I think we're here. Oh my goodness. I see why this is one of the best destinations in the park. Insane. The New River was designated as a national river back in 1978 and has been a magnet for nature enthusiasts ever since. Now, with just over 7,000 acres of designated park around a gorge and over 65,000 acres of national preserve, adventure is guaranteed for generations to come. Welcome to our nation's newest national park and preserve, New River Gorge.

0: District really are transported to the golden days of railroading. So let's go back to the first two decades of the 1900s to paint a picture of what life was like here in Thurmond. It was a boom town. The stores and the saloons saw ample business. The hotels and boarding houses were consistently packed. It had the largest revenue on the Chesapeake and Ohio Railway. 15 passenger trains a day came through the town, which means the depot served as many as 95,000 passengers a year. And you see the National Bank of Thurmond. Since many coal barons were among its patrons, Thurmond's banks were the richest in the state. And you see 3% interest on savings. I might have to move my money here. You know you can be. It was a great visit to historic Thurmond. After a fun day, we made our way back to the hotel in Beckley, West Virginia. But not before we saw something a little unusual.
1: There was a goat in this car.
2: Bud, what?
3: I thought I was seeing things.
4: Hello, Mr. Goat? Oh my God, Hi. There he is.
0: I mean, I guess you never know what a 10 p.m. trip to a drugstore will bring you. It was an ideal ending to an ideal day. I'm a freak.

New River ATV. It's known for some of the best ATV tours in West Virginia. And luckily for us, some of these trails are right in the middle of New River Gorge. A big part of that is since New River Gorge is a brand new national park, some of this land is still private. And before you say that we already did ATVing on the rim of Bryce Canyon National Park, this time was a little bit different.

0: We are at New River ATV, about to go ATVing, but it's going to be a little bit different from what we've done before because we will be going through a whole lot of mud, and Brandon here will be taking us. Brandon, how's it going?
1: It's going great.
0: So what will we be doing today?
1: We're going to go out, take you guys out, hit the trails, just kind of show you what we do on a day-to-day basis out here at New River ATV.
0: And why should people come ATVing here?
1: Because we have probably the most varied terrain in the country. You know, we've got anything from flat mountaintops to deep mud holes, rocky climbs, hillsides. It's fantastic.
0: You had me at deep mud holes.
1: Uh-huh, I bet.
0: Should we go get in some deep mud holes in one of these vehicles?
1: I think that's what we're going to do right now.
0: Okay, great. Let's do it.
1: All right.
0: Start her up.

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1: He wasn't kidding when he said we're going through a lot of fun. The mud is coming up through my shoes.
2: I'm muddy. I'm having a blast.

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1: You finally got down to the new river.
0: I did. This is the new river. Heads up. I swear I'm going to rinse my shoes. And my socks. Great experience at the new river.
2: After our experience at New River ATV, it was back to the park for another must-see spot.

0: are gonna be my primary shoes that I'm gonna wear to work.
1: Okay.
0: Actually, yeah. I'm gonna wear these on the channel. These socks especially. I've always wanted brown socks.
2: We took one more trail, this time down the mountain, to get a closer look at the main attraction of this park.

0: into Sandstone Falls. And when we pulled up in the parking lot, you already saw some waterfalls. So we're going to get a better view, and it's already gorgeous. What you're looking at over my shoulder is called Sandstone Falls. It's the largest waterfall on the New River. It spans the river where it's 1,500 feet wide, and some of the falls even reach up to 25 feet tall. The falls essentially mark the starting line for the New River's final rush through the gorge as it makes its way to its confluence with the Gauley River. Now, when those two meet, it forms the Kanawha River. The New River is about 320 miles long and starts in the Blue Ridge Mountains of North Carolina. It actually flows primarily from south to north, which only a handful of rivers in the world do. Just standing here looking at Sandstone Falls, when you're up close to the rushing water of the New River, you can understand why this is one of the best rafting rivers in the world. This is an incredibly popular destination for anyone wanting to take on a range of rapids all the way up to class.
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So it's interesting because when you look out in the water, you see these big piles of wood, and those were actually built by beavers. A lot of people might not realize that beavers are kind of architects of the area. The way that they build dams inside of the water, it obviously changes the environmental factors of the area. So something cool.

0: besides beavers, there are many different animal species at New River Gorge. Bald eagles, muskrats, otters, black bears, and snakes, just to name a few, also call this area their home.
1: Look at all of these rhododendrons. It's like walking through the cornfields of Iowa.
0: A unique feature of this national park is the abundance of rhododendrons that bloom from May to July. Now, there are two types of rhododendrons that grow here. The great rhododendron, which is the state flower, and the Catawba rhododendron. Also called the great laurel, the great rhododendron blooms in late June and early July. The flowers are a whitish pink color, and its leaves are long and pointed. I think my favorite fact, though, is that it was school children who chose it as the West Virginia state flower in 1903. The other, the Catawba rhododendron, is a migrant species from North Carolina that grows along the New River. We're here at the perfect time because they bloom in mid to late May and have been able to grow this far north because they use the New River as a passageway for migration. The leaves of both types of rhododendrons are toxic to livestock and even humans, so if you come here, just be sure not to eat the leaves. So we're on our way to the town of Nuttallburg, or I guess what used to be the town of Nuttallburg. And as you can see, a lot of it has been overgrown with nature, but you can still see some remnants of what used to be. So we can imagine what life was like back then.

0: we were admiring that nature around us, we noticed we had a friend on the trail. We turned around for 2 seconds, and there was our audio tech, Jim, with a little surprise.
1: Are you kidding me? Wait, we're like, Jim, there's a snake, and then he just goes, and he grabs the snake with his bare hands. Jim, you're a madman.
0: So I'm definitely not a snake girl, but it was quite an experience to add to our visit to Nettleburg. Nettleburg is one of almost 50 towns that sprung up along the New River in response to the country's growing need for coal. Now, this town gained national attention in the 1920s because Henry Ford started to lease the town's mines to provide coal for his company's steel mills. He was trying something called vertical integration, which was an effort to gain control of all aspects of production. That plan eventually failed, and he sold interests in the Nettleburg mines in 1928. As you can hear, the railroad is still in operation today.

0: In addition to the history of this park, there are also breathtaking views. One of the best ways to take in those views is from above. Much like when we flew over the Everglades with Wings Aero Tours, this too would be an adventure by plane. But there would be a twist, literally.
1: Here it comes. Someone's got to be in there already. Just warming up the seat for me, I guess. But this is Bill. That's a really awesome plane. I think I'm going to get a new mode of transportation for myself. Maybe Bill will let me fly it back.
2: Look at that plane. Looks like a toy airplane.
3: Are you excited?
1: I'm very excited. I think it's going to be amazing to be in an open-air airplane and fly over New River Gorge. There's no better way to see it.
0: Bill,
4: hey,
0: nice to meet you.
4: Are
0: you ready for this?
4: I'm more than ready. We've been here all day, turning rides, flying antique airplanes, and enjoying beautiful West Virginia. So I don't
0: see. You're not tired, are you?
4: Never get tired of this job, no, ma'am.
0: Great. So you say antique airplane. Can you tell me more about this one that's right here that we'll be flying?
4: So this is a 1943 Boeing Stearman made by the Boeing Corporation that makes all the modern jets we fly around in. This one's obviously just a little bit older. It was used in the Second World War as a primary trainer for people going into the air cadets, both with the Army and the Navy. And you're going to get to do a lot of the flying today, which is what makes the ride kind of fun and unique.
0: I am going to actually be flying.
4: It is true. Yeah, we're going to let you do some of the flying. I need a nap. As you said, I'm tired.
0: Yeah, you deserve it. So based off of the coloring, this was an Army plane?
4: Correct. Yeah, this was the way they were decorated for the Army. They would have been all yellow, no blue fuselage for the Navy. And actually, Boeing got so busy later in the war that they were coming out and sending them unpainted. They basically had the primer, the silver butyrate on them, and they would come out silver, and they'd send them to the Army and Navy and said, if you want them painted, you paint them, because we can't keep up with the orders. It's really the world's greatest customizable roller coaster. If you're comfortable with it.
0: I am more than comfortable. I'll even go further to say, instead of mild to wild, let's just go wild to wild. Okay. All right, I think I'm ready.
4: You ready?
0: If you're ready, I'm ready.
4: I'm ready.

0: This is a legitimate helmet, huh?
1: Yes, ma'am.
0: Do I look official?

0: I mean, I'm incredibly impressed by your piloting skills.
1: Thank you very much.
0: And that thing that we did where we almost hit the wing on the ground?
1: Yeah, that's like a baby knife edge pass. Well, we're basically just slipping down the runway, and it's like a low pass on the runway, but it feels really neat.
0: It feels and, like we're going to hit the wing on the ground,
1: we're not even close.
0: You let me fly.
1: You did. Yeah, you flew for a long time. I took a brief nap, which was great. I feel very revitalized. I appreciate it.
0: You look refreshed.
1: Yeah, thank you.
0: Yeah, very you're good. Welcome. I'm going to take it for a spin. Is that cool?
1: Yeah, no problem.
0: Okay,
1: let me just get out.
0: All right, yeah, you get out.
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Next stop, the Treetop Adventure Center. Today we are going to be climbing among the treetops, so we'll see if I embarrass myself or if I just barely skate by, because those are the only two options. I don't know how if I'm going to really conquer this.

0: All right, we're about to go on a treetop adventure, and we're meeting up with Kate Smallwood, who is the director of marketing here at Adventures on the Gorge. Kate, thanks so much.
1: Thanks for being here.
0: We cannot wait. What are we doing here today?
1: We are going to be climbing over 77 different obstacles.
0: Do I need to do any special training, like in ninja school or something, to go up there?
1: No special training required. It'll definitely test your mind and your body. So be prepared for that, Jeff.
0: Oh, I think I'm prepared. Well, I guess we'll find out, right? Do I harness up?
1: So what first happens? Up, we'll be harnessing up. We'll go through a brief tutorial, safety instructions, kind of high level of what you'll be experiencing up on the Timber Trek course, and then we'll get you out there.
0: Okay, should we do it?
1: Let's do it.
0: All right, sounds good. Who needs their light bulb changed? This is a green. I'm gonna work our way all the way up to the diamond. So that was just the warm-up, and I think I got the sense that this was going to get a little harder when I saw one of our producers up ahead.
1: This course is great for large groups, corporate outings, team building exercises.
0: Yeah.
1: We have a lot of groups that come through.
0: We're team building right now. Hey, bye, hurry it up.
2: Okay. I was told I was a natural flying squirrel. It's the best compliment I've ever received in my entire life.
0: These are tougher than I thought, and this is just the easy course. It's like a speed ladder, but in the air. Keep it moving. One course down, one to go, but that one to go was going to be even more challenging.
2: Okay. This one's already harder. Oh, gosh, I need to go to the gym more.
3: There's not even a bell to ring once you get up here.
2: I'm not gonna hit my face on the tree this time. I learned my lesson the hard way. You have to have strong shoulders, you have to have strong triceps, all the things that I need to probably hit the gym for. What do you mean? That was easy. They really weren't kidding that these things get harder as you go.
0: This is hard. We're just trying to make it to season 6 here. Kate, how do we do?
1: So good.
0: So
1: you
0: good.
1: Are such a natural.
0: Oh my gosh. You're giving me way too much credit. That was pretty tough. Not gonna lie. I'm gonna give myself a bronze medal around my neck. That's the bronze. That's the gold.
1: Oh, thank you.
0: No, that was tough, but what I loved about it was so different than anything that we've ever done because you're actually...
4: Need a good laugh? We know a place. 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
0: Clipping in, clipping out.
1: You did a great job today.
0: You were the encourager.
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0: After practicing my harness techniques at the treetop course, I decided it was time to strap into something just a little bit taller, the new River Gorge Bridge. Doug, I hear that our lives are in your hands today.
17: Not necessarily. It's the safest thing you'll do all day today.
0: Great. That's good to know. And probably the most beautiful thing that we'll do all day as well.
17: It's
0: great,
17: incredibly
0: views.
17: Beautiful. The views from the catwalk are spectacular. They began to piece the bridge together back in June of 1974. And 3 years and 4 months later, at a cost of $37 million, the bridge was open to the public.
0: Okay. And I hear something about Bridge Day. It's a big deal for you guys. It commemorates the bridge being built and being finished because it really helped a lot of people. So what happens on Bridge Day?
17: Bridge Day is the one day out of the year that the bridge is closed to traffic and we celebrate the bridge. Typically, 80 to 100,000 people show up. 400 people bring their parachutes to jump. You can rappel from the catwalk. It's a big festival, the largest festival, largest single-day festival in West Virginia. The largest single-day extreme sporting event in the world.
0: Really? Well, I didn't bring my parachute, unfortunately, on this trip. Maybe next time. But okay. Maybe a harness will suffice for the bridge walk.
17: We'll get into our harness and check out the catwalk.
0: Okay.

0: We are going to New River Gorge Bridge. We're about to walk underneath it, but we have to take a bus first. So this is our vehicle for today. Hello? Can I get on the bus?
1: Please.
0: Am I driving?

0: pumped. Give me this.
1: Oh.
0: See if I can do the gimbal.
1: Oh.
0: We're hooking up to the line right here. And going all the way down. All right, here we go, Doug. So how long is this bridge?
2: 3,030 feet. That equates to about 0.6 miles.
0: That's pretty long for a bridge. That's why it's the longest single-span steel arch bridge in the Western Hemisphere.
2: That's right.
0: What do you think the best part about this bridge is?
2: The views, as you can see, are stunning.
0: Stunning. And we're going right over the gorge, too.
2: We are.
0: And how far down?
2: Right now, we are 250 feet above Fayette Station Road. Prior to 1977, before this bridge was here, the only way to cross the gorge at this point was Fayette Station Road. Today, Fayette Station Road is a scenic drive

0: This was the only way to cross. This 8-mile, very narrow and twisty road was two-way traffic, and cars had to share this road with semi-trucks, logging trucks, coal trucks. Typically, the average time to cross the gorge was 45 minutes, and now it's less than a minute.
1: Less than a minute. All right, yeah, that does save a bit of time there, I guess. And this is all steel, correct?
0: This is Core 10 steel. You like the beautiful brown rusty color?
1: I do.
0: It's rusty by design. You and I would put a coat of paint on something to protect it from the elements. In this case, it's that natural oxidation, which does that very thing. So the bridge never has to be painted, saves taxpayers some money.
1: That's always a good thing.
0: Unless you're a bridge painter, and then you have to move on.
1: Bummer. I will withdraw my application then for bridge painter of this bridge.

0: log width-wise, how wide is this bridge?
1: 69 feet wide.
0: Okay. Look at that view right there.
1: Isn't that beautiful?
0: You get the new river, the gorge, all the trees. Stunning. I just want to take a moment to look down because I love heights. And I know I'm not going to fall because I'm tethered.
1: This is the safest thing you'll do all day today.
0: I feel very safe, Doug. How do we know when we're in the exact center of the bridge? Is there a way to know?
1: Yeah, I'll show you the beginning of the arch. Every step that we take between here and halfway, you'll notice the arch getting closer and closer to us until the apex, the very top of the arch, that's half.
0: So the very top of the arch and the river, what's that difference? And what's the difference between us standing here and the river?
1: We will be 851 feet above the new river.
0: I love to hear that. All right, let's go to the middle of the arch.

0: decided to take a little sit and dangle our feet over the edge of the bridge just so we could feel what it would feel like to maybe base jump. But we're tethered, so we're good. This is where I'm going to eat my lunch. Wow, I like this.
1: Isn't this fun?
0: Yeah. All right, here we are. We're officially 851 feet above the New River. There it is down there. Widely believed to be the second oldest river in the world. Flows from south to north. You said only 8% of rivers do that. Look at us. Pretty unique experience.
1: Back in 1692, this river was, the area was first surveyed. They get back to their camp in the evening. And they write down in their journal that they found a new river west of the Appomattox.
0: That's why it's called the New River.
1: The name stuck.
0: All right, we just walked across 3,030 feet from one side of the gorge to the other.
1: That's right.
0: Wonderful experience here with Doug. Doug, thank you so much for everything.
1: My pleasure. Thank you for joining us today.
0: Doug said that I can come to West Virginia. He'll teach me everything that I need to know, and I'm going to hold you to that.
1: It's a deal.
0: All right, great. From an area that was once known for its coal mining to a national park and preserve, we have had a true experience here in West Virginia. We walked underneath this bridge. We got down in the mud. We flew over one of the world's oldest rivers in a World War II biplane, and we enjoyed every second of it. Thank you so much for coming along. We'll see you next time on Parked. I'm Abby Hornacek. Keep watching for another special...
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12: On this edition of Parked, sometimes you just have to take the bad with the good. We learned that quickly as a nasty storm engulfs Shenandoah National Park right as we roll into town.
13: It is such a beautiful day to film Shenandoah. Can you just look at this rain and this snow coming down at the same time? So beautiful, wow.
12: But what a difference a day makes. This is incredible. The views and this hike, it's not easy. It's cold, but it's fun. The snow is beautiful. Plus, I rappelled down one of the steepest cliffs at George Washington National Forest to gaze at the Shenandoah views right across the valley. This is Parked.

0: 101 miles of the Appalachian Trail, the 500-million-year-old Blue Ridge Mountains, trees that once sheltered Herbert Hoover's 13 cabins. And those are just some of the things you can find at Shenandoah National Park. A little fun fact, President Franklin Delano Roosevelt established the park in July of 1936. It's easy to see that there is nothing quite like Shenandoah on the east coast of the United States. And we showed up just as the green was starting to peak through the cold of winter. We entered Shenandoah on Skyline Drive, the main road that will take you through the entire park. From different viewpoints along the way, you can witness some of the breathtaking views, peaceful waterfalls, and incredible rocky peaks that house the oldest rocks in the state. Not to mention the various forms of wildlife. You can find 50 different mammal species, including the largest black bear refuge in the state. Bird lovers can enjoy the 200 different species that fly throughout the trees. Or, if you're lucky, you might spot an endangered species that can breathe through its skin and can only be found in this national park, the Shenandoah salamander. We even encountered some deer feeding in the cool mountain air. The park was peaceful, but little did we know a major storm was gearing up to pay us a little visit on the eve of our big day of shooting.
1: Guys, update. We just did some stuff, and now it's legitimately snowing.
0: There is so much that surrounds Shenandoah, so we tiptoed our way around the area to some of the neighboring parks in an attempt to dodge flooding and gain visibility. We stopped at Shenandoah River State Park.
2: Welcome to Parked. I'm your host, Abby Hornacek, and as you can see, it is an absolutely beautiful day to be filming at Shenandoah. We might have had a little bit of a scheduling conflict with Mother Nature, but you know what? It's okay because she is the reason that these parks exist. So I'm going to do my best to show you its beauty in all of this rainy glory.
0: So the rain just kept on coming, and then it turned into snow, and then the mud and the wet socks. And, you know, you get the idea. The conditions were so bad that on our way out, our crew encountered a woman whose car had actually veered off the road and into a ditch. Honestly, it seemed like everything that could go wrong would go wrong.
3: Oh, my God, they got her.
4: Oh, look how happy they are.
0: A local even told my producer that he had never seen a nor'easter sweep in so unexpectedly. Oh, the next morning, we were welcomed with a beautiful coat of snow on the Blue Ridge Mountains that paved the route all the way to where we started our morning, George Washington National Forest. From here, we could see the breathtaking views of Shenandoah from the observation deck across the valley in anticipation of our next activity with Lester Zook, the owner of Wild Guide Adventures. The plan is to hike down to the rappelling station, then climb back up to where we started.
5: Surprise, they have a different weather forecast up on the Blue Ridge because it's above 2,000 feet.
6: It is not warm.
0: Depending on where you are in the area, the higher you climb, the lower the temperature drops. While there's green down below, we're surrounded by white up here.
6: This is incredible. The views and this hike, it's not easy. It's cold, but it's fun. The snow is beautiful. Lester's great. He's leading the way, and we are hiking this thing.
5: Good, thanks. Okay.
6: The sun is coming out, and I have never been so thankful for the sun before. I feel like I could just lay on a rock and thaw out for a second.
0: What would you rate this hike? Difficulty level.
5: I call it a scramble. I mean, like I said to you, the hike is part of the adventure today. There's no, it's you know, using your hands, available. The snow adds an element, so we just want to take our time. It is going to get windier today, so just, you know, kind of buckle up and zip up. And
6: you can see Shenandoah from here, too.
5: Yep, that is the Blue Ridge.

So my mind was on scaling down the side of a cliff, but I'm going to be really honest with you. The hike to get there was pretty intense. After a quick rest and supply and equipment check, we were on our way over the cliff and down its side with just a rope helping.

0: rappelling is just releasing the control and lowering myself. If I want to stop, I just lock up. Can't go anywhere. Okay? So as I'm going down, my hands are here. While you're rappelling, you're controlling the descent, but I've got you on a backup safety line so I can take over if anything goes wrong.
1: Okay.
0: Does that make sense?
1: Yes. I need more leeway. So excited. It's such a gorgeous view. Getting my trace knot figured out here. I was never a Girl Scout.
0: Okay, well.
1: I ate the cookies. Lester just taught me how to rappel, and I can just truly get all of this in because
0: you're doing great.
1: I feel very lucky. That's far.
0: You're doing great.
1: That's
0: isn't this lovely?
1: That's a steep ledge.
2: Rappelling down the mountain was remarkable. Many safety measures needed and repeated, but the fact that I could just take a break and turn around and soak in the magnificent views of Shenandoah National Park was something I've never experienced. As I made my way down, my mind immediately went to the thousands of park lovers who have taken this journey before me. The love for nature and this brush with danger just had me feeling so incredibly lucky to have the greatest job in the world.
1: That was honestly the highlight probably of my entire life. Wow. The view from up there, incredible.
2: Once I reached the bottom, there was only enough time for a quick break to refuel before climbing back up.
3: So we are just refueling to climb up the crag. This is a very rocky situation. It is no joke. It is serious because we need, as much protein as possible. We are going to get our climbing shoes on. We're going to make the most out of this day.
0: This time you're going to say climbing, ? And I say climb on, and up you go.
2: The upward view of the sheer cliff was just as daunting as the one looking down. I was quickly reminded that the same rope holding my life in balance before is the same one belaying me on my trek back up. My fingers could barely function because of the cold. One slip and I'm hanging off the cliff, but luckily for me, adrenaline was on my side.

chilly temperature made the climb feel that much more strenuous, but the hard work made the view from the top that much sweeter. Shenandoah, whether flooded with rain, covered in snow, or flashing its incredible beauty in the form of sun rays pushing through the clouds, made me appreciate every beautiful element of our country that we tend to often overlook. I completely forgot we still had to hike all the way back to the observation deck of George Washington National Forest. This is where I want to give some credit to the crew behind the scenes, because they also had to navigate the slippery rocks, but they did it with cameras and audio equipment. No easy task.

0: I cannot believe I got to do that. We rappelled 80 feet down, then we got to rock climb 60 feet up. I even got to do a little bit of bouldering, and while we were rappelling, I had the most incredible view of Shenandoah National Park, so I feel very, very lucky that we got to do this.
1: Okay, we did it. We made the most of Shenandoah National Park and all of its beautiful surroundings on what could have been a disaster of a shoot. But that's Mother Nature, and if I could leave you with one takeaway from this episode, it's to always, and I mean always, appreciate her in her every form.

0: this edition of Parked. 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A peaceful preserve featuring everything, from rugged mountains to wildlife, spruce forests, and tricky terrain.
1: Just taking a little break on this hike.
0: We conquer Denali National Park. Larger than the state of New Jersey, we find ourselves in a wilderness haven.
1: As we hike here in Denali, we'll see a ton of wildlife.
0: In Fairbanks, I take a four-wheeler for a spin, nearly flipping my rig on a hill I thought was meant for a jump. Then, the parked crew walks through the doors of Screaming Eagle to try out some archery.
2: Getting serious. 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
0: For our nighttime accommodations, we camp out at Borealis Base Camp, making s'mores under the brilliant northern lights while taking in the dazzling night sky.
1: Unbelievable.
0: And if life couldn't get any better, we journey to the real North Pole.
1: Can I give you a hug?
3: Oh, yeah.
0: To meet Mr. and Mrs. Claus just before the Christmas rush. We're in the last frontier. And this is Parked.

0: We're back in Alaska. The name Alaska comes from the indigenous people of the Aleutian Islands. The word Alieska means great land. Alaska is rugged. Its landscape is both vibrant and geologically active, and its cold, dry polar climate produces frequent winter blizzards. Alaska is also the least densely populated state in our country. So, of course, that sounded like the perfect excuse to explore it once again. Last season, we were at Kenai Fjords. This season, it's Denali National Park. But first, we navigated to Borealis Base Camp Adventure Resort, just 25 miles north of Fairbanks. This area is 100 acres of boreal forest. It's serene, but it's also known for its adventure, unbelievable scenery, and of course, its unmatched view of the Northern Lights. First up was UTVing in a side-by-side. Everywhere you look in Alaska, it's absolutely beautiful. I mean, right here behind me, to the right, to the left. So today, we're going to be taking a side-by-side out and doing a little bit more exploring. Before we knew it, it was time to hit the trail.
1: And we are off-roading.
0: Speaking of experiencing every single aspect.
1: Rainbow! There's a rainbow. We're riding side by side and there's a rainbow in the sky. I love Alaska! This is what I'm talking about.
2: I got the slowdown sign.
1: Woo! Try to get some air.
0: And that we definitely did. All right, let's rewind for a second and talk about our audio tech, Jim. When I punched it too hard over that hill, unbeknownst to me, his audio pack almost flew out of the side-by-side. So I just have to give him a huge shout-out and say I'm sorry, because he handled it like an absolute champ. With everything still intact, that signaled the end of our ride, just in time to head back to camp.
1: Here we are, ending our journey, parking side by side back at the base camp, and we had just a great experience.
0: A great day transitioned into an even better night, because we were about to be in the perfect place at the perfect time. Tonight, I'm doing something a little bit different with my accommodations because I'm going to try to see the Northern Lights. I'm at Borealis Base Camp, about to stay in an igloo. Now, I haven't been inside yet, so I'm going to walk up these stairs and check out what's going on inside. Oh, wow.

0: if you're planning a trip to Alaska to see the Northern Lights. The best time to visit is between the end of August and the beginning of April. But keep in mind, the Northern Lights occur during all four seasons. The Northern Lights occur about 70 miles above the Earth's surface. The light is created when electronically charged particles travel through the Earth's magnetosphere and collide with gases to create energy in the form of light. I'm going to lay right here, listen for that alarm, and watch the Northern Lights hopefully come right over the top of this igloo. All of that being said, the conditions have to be right. One of the risks is coming all the way here just to miss one of Earth's greatest phenomenons. Luckily, we had our fire and s'mores to keep us occupied while we waited. I got my marshmallows. I'm just gonna burn them a little bit. Oh, yeah. Who wants one? Okay, they're starting to come out. We didn't know if we were going to see them, but they're peeking out just a little bit, but it's only about midnight. So I think once it gets a little darker, it'll be okay. But wow. Things are off to a perfect start. And tomorrow has a lot more in store with the main character of our show, Denali National Park.
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0: When I blew out the fire on the marshmallows, I made a wish that we would see the Northern Lights just like blowing out birthday candles. So maybe it's the same thing. Of Alaska's eight national parks, this

0: This one is arguably the most well-known. It offers us a pure form of wilderness with only one bisecting road running throughout the entire national park. Established in 1917 to protect Dall sheep from overhunting, the park now encompasses 6 million acres of wilderness that remains largely untouched by humans. It earns the distinction of an international biosphere reserve and boasts a terrain that features glaciers, towering peaks, contrasting ecosystems, and hosts a wide range of animals. And we're here to explore it all. Welcome to Denali National Park and Preserve. There is only one road to enter and exit Denali National Park. In fact, this is the only road in the entire park. With that comes restraints when driving in your own vehicle. The majority of the road is restricted to park service buses. Thank you very much. Okay, so we got our bus tickets. We are hopping on this bus. Only about 15 miles of the park is accessible by personal vehicle. So we are going to hop on with some other folks so we can get further into the park. Our starting point was at the beginning of the road.
1: This seat looks good.
2: It's so colorful. I don't think I expected this. Reds, yellows, greens.
0: Known as Mount McKinley National Park, named after President William McKinley, Denali National Park and Preserve was established on February 26, 1917, and to this day is visited by over 600,000 visitors a year. Made mostly of dirt and gravel, the Denali Park Road was completed in 1938. It took 17 years to construct the 92-mile path, giving visitors the opportunity to navigate the park.
3: Something that sets Denali apart from other national parks is the NPS has done a really good job at keeping this just completely wild, and there are no trails. So you really are just on your own on exploring.
0: Land that is a combination of forest, tundra, glaciers, and taiga, which is the sometimes swampy coniferous forest of high northern latitudes.

0: hike here in Denali, our eyes are always peeled for wildlife, and there's a lot of it. But something you won't see is a reptile, because reptiles aren't found this far north. But what you might see is a wood frog, which is the only amphibian found in Denali that can survive the harsh temperatures of the last frontier. I feel it coming. I see it going. Depending on the season, you might cross paths with a variety of warm-blooded locals. And no, I'm not talking about the great people of Alaska. Grizzly bears, moose, Arctic squirrels, owls, hawks, and caribou have made Denali their home.
1: We just stopped the bus because we see our first sign of wildlife. Got some caribou out and out here. So you can see the caribou. The difference between reindeer and caribou is that there is no difference. These are basically reindeer.
0: Traditionally, the animals are referred to caribou if found in the wild, like the ones here. But if they're domesticated, that's when they're considered reindeer. Just taking a little break on this hike, and we have noticed so much variety here. For example, a lot of rocks. Look around, see a lot of wildlife. That's present day. But you can also see wildlife that roamed this area millions of years ago. Thousands of trace fossils have been uncovered. Can you feel it? As you go north on the globe, the tree line changes. Here it's around 2,500 to 3,000. Of course, that can shift based off of different factors, but that's why right now we're driving through all these trees at the foothills of the park. We have officially made it as far as we can go on the bus. We're at mile marker 43. Now, usually you can go a little bit further on this road to famous spots like Polychrome Pass, Wonder Lake, Reflection Pond, but Pretty Rocks Landslide just wiped out the road. It's a landslide that's been active since about the 1960s, but last year it sped up considerably, so visitors can no longer get to those areas until the National Park Service finds a solution like a bridge or rebuilding the road. However, the rest of the road is accessible only by foot. Okay, you ready? Alice, walk. Come on. Come on, baby.
2: What a good girl.
0: Wonder Lake is an iconic area of Denali. Here, you can see the Alaska Range with Denali towering from the horizon on a clear day. Just east of the lake is Reflection Pond. The majestic Denali doubles in visibility as it's mirrored in the water. We're at the start of Polychrome Pass. That has since been wiped away by a landslide, so we can't access it this year, but it overlooks Polychrome Mountain, which is here behind me. On the other side of it, you can see that it got its name from its many colors that were first written about and published in 1954 by the U.S. Geological Survey. The colors come from the ancient lava flow that took on multiple hues from gravel and intrusive rocks, which are formed when magma penetrates existing rock. We just joined the 30% club because 30% of visitors get to see Denali, because usually it's covered by fog and clouds. But today we got a little bit more visibility. It is just crazy to see it because it is the highest mountain in North America. It has actually the most elevational change of any mountain in the entire world. So pretty special we got to see that. We got to see Denali. What's impressive is people tried summiting this mountain a century ago. The word summit here is important because it implies reaching the topmost level that's attainable. In 1913, Harry Carstens was a member of the original group to summit Denali.
3: He later became the first superintendent of the park. As we finished up an action-packed day in the park, we were able to reflect on the incredible journey we got to do together. And we still have a brand new day ahead of us.
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0: Something popular in this area is archery. In fact, it's believed the sport arrived in the Americas via Alaska as early as 6000 BC. Being in Alaska is all about what you can do outdoors. We were driving by, we came across this really cool archery range called Screaming Eagle Archery. So I'm gonna head down the stairs, see if we can find someone so I can sling some arrows. Beth Alderman, the co-owner of the shop, was working at the time, and she paired me with a bow.
1: Hi, I'm Beth.
0: Hey, Beth, how's it going?
1: Nice to meet you.
0: Nice to meet you, too. You have a great shop and range here.
1: Thank you.
0: How did this all come to be?
1: Me and my husband started the shop 9 years ago. It was a hobby that we turned into a lifestyle.
0: And now it's a lifestyle other people get to enjoy.
1: Exactly, yep. Okay. We'll get you a bow and get you shooting.
0: Perfect.
1: Let's go.
0: Part of the challenge of archery is holding the bow steady, since it can weigh between 3 and 6 pounds depending on the type of bow you're using. And that's without the accessories on them.

0: awesome. It's a little high because we're close.
1: Oh, okay.
0: That's why when you're aiming at the yellow and it's hit high, so the next time aim at your that blue dot.
1: Blue dot at the bottom?
0: Correct.
1: Underneath the target.
0: Yep.
1: Oh, my gosh!
0: Good job!
2: I didn't expect that. You're a good coach. I'm so excited.
0: That's
2: I didn't
0: awesome.
2: Think I was actually going to get a bullseye.
0: Yeah.
2: I thought I wasn't even going to hit the whole white thing.
0: No.
1: What are the arrows made out of?
0: These are made out of carbon. They're a little bit more durable. If you hit something hard, they will break, but it can be mass-produced pretty easily.
3: Because the arrows vary in weight, they fly through the air a little differently. A heavier arrow has a flatter trajectory, while a lighter one will make more of a rainbow shape in the air.
0: Getting serious.
2: Sport mode.
1: If I don't get a bullseye this time...
0: There you go.
2: Yeah! Okay.
0: Oh, you got it.
2: I got it!
0: You got it!
2: Ah! Woo! All right. Okay, I got one.
0: Yes, you
2: finally,
0: did.
2: Finally, you're a great teacher. Mind if I take it for a few more spins? I'll close up.
0: Yeah, Shop? Sure. Go for it.
2: All
0: I'll leave.
2: Thank you for everything, Beth.
0: Yeah, you're welcome. Thanks for coming in.
3: From one skilled activity to another, our next stop takes us to the Ice Museum in Fairbanks, where Andy would trust me with a power tool.
1: We're at the Fairbanks Ice Museum, which is in a 1920s historic movie theater, and this guy looks welcoming. I hear there's some surprises inside, so let's check it out. Tammy here and the Brickley family have owned the Ice Museum for more than 30 years. What's the history of this place?
4: So this is a historic theater. It's one of the first theaters in the town of Fairbanks. It's been here since the 1920s. And ironically, it's one of the first movies that was played in here. It was called Ice Follies. And now we converted it to house our ice sculpting tours. The entire theater is surrounded by aquarium-style glass where you get to go in there and actually fully interact with ice sculptures.
1: And what is special about the ice here in Alaska that's different from other places?
4: So the reason why Fairbanks is actually famous for their ice is because the temperatures here drop so quickly, so fast, that all the impurities in the lakes and the rivers and ponds get pushed to the surface. So when they cut the blocks, all the impurities are just rested on the top. So there you just get a big, huge, crystal clear piece of ice.
1: Beautiful. Well, I can't wait to see it.
4: Yeah.
1: Can you show me inside?
4: Yes, ma'am. Come on in. I'll introduce you to Andy, our ice sculptor.

0: ice sculpture complete, and with that, a celebratory slide ride to cap off our trip to the Ice Museum.
1: All right.

cool. 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It's like an ice playground. 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Wonderland in here, and it is 20 degrees, just pointing that out, and it feels like 20 degrees too.

0: Our last stop is a familiar one. You might know it as the official home of Santa Claus or Santa's workshop, North Pole, Alaska. Located about 14 miles southeast of Fairbanks, the small city has a population of about 2,000 people. We are in North Pole, Alaska, and you're not going to believe it, but this is Santa's house. I heard the bells. I think Santa is here, and he is, and Mrs. Claus! Can I give you a hug?
1: Oh, yes.
0: Santa, Mrs. Claus.
2: Welcome.
0: Oh, I was looking at you guys from over there. You're two lovebirds.
3: We are.
0: You are. How long have you been married?
3: Since rainbows were in black and white.
0: What?
3: Yeah.
0: That is a long time.
3: It is a long time.
0: When you try to fly your sleigh, do you ever fly through the northern lights?
3: Well, the northern lights are particles from the sun, and they're everywhere. So you can literally be flying through them at 1 minute, and the next minute, they're turned off because the cloud, because one of the factors isn't coming down.
0: Do the reindeer have a hard time getting through the northern lights?
3: Oh, they love them.
0: Yeah.
3: It just gives them a little thrill.
0: Yeah. Okay. Santa Claus, Mrs. Claus, thank you so much. And I guess I'll see you at Christmas time. I'll leave you guys. What do you like, cookies?
3: Well,
0: Oreos?
3: You know what? Here's what I really like, okay? Everything. From the North Pole,
0: Merry Christmas!
3: Ho, ho, ho, ho, ho, ho.

0: does it for us discovering all of the untouched wilderness Denali National Park has to offer. But we'll see you next time on Parked. All I do is wait. I don't know what to do with my hands. I feel like a dead person. Really hard talking to myself. I don't know what else to say. Oh, we lost two marshmallows. So then you just start over again. Can I hop up on here? Giddy up.
1: Cheese.

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13: On this edition of Parked.
14: I know you can't tell, Lindsay, but I'm smiling underneath this mask.
13: A gorgeous zip line.
15: Your voice so clear.
14: Yeah! That one was so cool!
13: With a unique way to get down at the end.
14: No, I'm not, Lindsay. I'm not clear. I'm not clear.
13: Then we wave goodbye to Mesa Verde National Park and head into Durango for a family challenge in pottery making.
14: Hi, how's it going?
16: Want to do a bowl, vase? What do you guys feel on
14: we'll
16: tonight?
14: Try a vase? I feel like mine's
16: I thought I was done.
13: Plus, a grand finale on the waters of Lake Nighthorse and one of my new favorite activities. We sign off with lake surfing. This is Parked.

0: on the last episode of Park.
1: See you later.
0: After a nice 6 zip line tour, it was time to come down.
1: I'm nervous. I don't know if I am ready for real.
0: So the anticipation from this came from not knowing what to expect, but I soon found out this is a fun activity for all ages. Yes, in season 3 of Parked, we experienced jumping from the top of the Strat in Las Vegas.
1: Did I nail the landing?
2: Yep.
1: Are my eyes watering?
2: Yeah, I can tell.
1: They're watering.
0: But this was a little different. I was jumping backwards, and it was a little more controlled.
1: I wasn't nervous until I put my back to the platform. The free fall wasn't that bad.
0: We said our goodbyes to Stefan and Lindsay and made our way back to Mesa Verde National Park one last time to soak in a few more sights via our trusty RV.
1: Zen pose.

0: these clouds.
1: That's really the best part of this.
0: Yeah. The views and the roads even that we've been driving.
1: That's why I love the Southwest.
0: Yeah, I liked it a lot.
2: All right, on the way to Mesa Verde, we made a pit stop at one of the largest archaeological areas in Southwest Colorado to give a little more context to Mesa Verde. That pit stop was at Yucca House National Monument. From above ground, it does not look like much, but knowing what's below those mounds is an eye-opening element of how we can preserve our history, and that's why this area is designated a national monument. I wanted to take you somewhere to show you what unexcavated structures look like. We are nearby Mesa Verde National Park at Yucca House National Monument. These structures have pretty much remained untouched for 800 years. They do that to maintain the archaeological integrity of the area. Yucca House has two complexes, the lower house and the west complex. Today, the site is important to archaeologists because they can study what caused the ancestral Puebloans to migrate from this area in the late 1200s. So, there are some rich oral traditions that help us visualize the best that we can the people who originally settled this land. I am walking on top of these ruins. An entire city existed below where I am right now. And when you stand here and think about the people that lived here, you can really feel their presence and think about what their life was like in this area. After Yucca House, we checked back in at Mesa Verde National Park to see a few more things. A perfect way to put a stamp on such a fantastic park rich with history. Something to keep in mind is these ancestral Puebloans only lived in the cliff dwellings for less than 100 years. But in that century, they etched their mark on our historical timeline and will be treasured for generations to come and documented and parked. Now, the builders of this house used juniper wood to fashion their beams, which is valuable to archaeologists because by studying the age rings in the wood, they can tell there are three periods of construction. When you really think about how we today can study our past by looking into something like the age rings of this juniper that was used to build these cliff dwellings, you really come to appreciate this national park as a vessel into our history. Mesa Verde National Park really is one of a kind when comparing all of the national parks that we've been to. It's a true treasure, and we were honestly so thrilled to see it with our own eyes. One of the best parts is there was one more little treat as we were leaving. So we're on our way out of the park, and we had to stop at Park Point. It turns out this is the highest elevation in the park, but not only that, you get a 360-degree view of the Four Corners, Arizona, Colorado, Utah, and New Mexico. I mean, standing at this point, we could see all three states that we had traveled through and the memories we made along the way. It was a perfect way to end our sightseeing portion of season 4 of Parked, but our trip had not come to a close just yet.

So I mentioned in an earlier episode the competitive nature of my family, right? So our producers thought it would be a good idea to see if the Hornacek's could really handle a competition against one another on camera. Now, I'm not talking Papa Shot or axe throwing. This was a different type of throwing, pottery. And honestly, considering my art skills, I feel like I was at a huge disadvantage here.

0: We arrived at Colorado Clay Studio and Gallery right on Main Street in Durango to chat with the owner, Nick Schlau.
1: Hey, how's it going?
2: Doing good. How are you guys?
1: Great. I'm Abby. This is my mom and my dad.
2: Hi, welcome.
1: Did you just make this right now?
2: Yep, just made this.
1: And how long did that take you?
2: Oh, she took about 2 or 3 minutes.
1: 2 to 3 minutes.
2: Yeah.
1: So will we be making that in 2 to 3 minutes?
2: Oh, absolutely.
1: He's got a lot of confidence in us. I have zero confidence. Run away, find it all.
2: What's beyond the clouds? Honestly, I want you guys to become big kids. That's probably the best, best advice I can tell you.
0: Easy enough, right? Nick was terrific and started by first telling us about kneading the clay.
2: We want to get rid of any kind of air bubbles that might be in your clay. If you have air bubbles in your clay, it blows up. So
1: we don't want that.
2: Yeah, there could be a risk of explosions in the kiln, which we don't want.
0: With my art skills, rather my lack thereof, there was no promises on that. And I would soon find out that this clay throwing thing, it's not that easy. This was a process. You have to smack the clay, you have to cut the clay, then you have to get it on the wheel. But let the competition begin.
2: So our goal is we're going to make a mound.
1: Oh, that's a workout.
2: Like, kind of get your hands in this.
1: Oh, Mom, you got an earthquake.
2: And if it starts to get off whack, yours is actually okay.
1: Mine's off whack.
3: Am I off whack?
4: How are you getting it to go tall?
2: Yours is actually pretty good. So now you're just going to take yours.
1: Did you hear that guy?
2: And then with your right hand, we're going to flatten this down.
3: So right? I bring it up higher and then flatten it down?
2: Yeah.
1: Dad, you know how we went to Goblin State Park? Yours looks like one of those goblins.
2: Oh, I have a mushroom. Yeah.
1: Now what?
2: You're in trouble. Now we're going to try to make a mushroom with this.
1: Oh, I was ahead. I took the head.
2: And then your right hand's going to come down and just smush this clay and make a mushroom with it. And lift off. That's better.
4: I think I'm on a left-handed wheel over here.
1: Like that?
4: You got nice color on yours, too.
1: Thank you. Dad's going rogue over there.
3: Could you give us a rating so far?
0: And there it is. Everything in our family is a competition.
1: If you had to rank my mom, dad, and I, 1, 2, 3.
4: On the spot.
2: Mom's one. Moms are always one.
3: Oh, yeah. Thank you. Thank
2: dad's
3: you.
2: Dad's number two, sure. Sorry, Abigail.
1: I want you to know I agree with that.
0: I think Nick might need a new ranking system.
2: So if you have your depth.
1: Yeah.
2: You want to do a bowl, base? What are you guys feeling?
1: We'll try a base.
3: I feel like mine's
4: I thought I was done.
1: Let's do a base. I should have quit while I was ahead. Does mine look weird like that? You like it?
2: Weird's good, yeah.
1: Weird's good?
2: I don't like straight. I like a little,
1: it's,
2: a little bit of like makes it
1: I like it. It's got a little pizzazz.
4: I just have a basic bowl.
2: It's perfect.
1: So now that we're done, you can say my mom's number one because your mom could be watching this. Yeah. Hi, Mom.
2: Finished results. Still going to stay. I'm going to go down this order now.
1: Yes!
2: I'm
1: going to
2: go down this.
0: A little friendly competition, a silver medal, and some new pottery. Colorado Clay did not...
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0: 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And if you're ever in the Durango area, you definitely have to take a class from Nick.
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0: But the activities did not stop there. We had one more left, and it was one that I had been excitedly anticipating for the entire trip, and Colorado was the perfect place to try it out for the first time. Wake surfing at Colorado Outback Adventures. We are meeting up with Colorado Outback Adventures for a little wake surfing. I assume you're Bob.
19: I'm Bob.
0: Bob, how's it going?
19: It's going great.
0: Great. Well, it's going to be better because now we're about to wake surf, right?
19: Totally.
0: So this is Lake Nighthorse?
19: Yep.
0: And what are we going to be doing exactly?
19: I'm going to get you in the water and we're going to get you up wake surfing. So you'll hold onto a rope to get up on the wake surfboard. And then hopefully by the end of our time today, you'll be able to throw that rope away and just surf that wave without the rope.
0: Okay, no pressure, right?
19: No pressure.
0: Let's go.
19: So we're out in the lake, we're trying to make this boat really heavy so we can make a big wave to surf.
0: That makes a lot of sense. So the heavier the better.
19: Yep. I'm going to move some people around too just a little bit so we can even get a better wave.
0: Well, I have great news. We ate a huge dinner last night, so whoever is on this boat, I think it's going to help me surf a little bit better. So this is good. It all works out for everyone. Surfed, I have snowboarded, but that's not promising anything that I'll be good at wake
19: surfing. I think it all helps.
0: I'm nervous because how embarrassing if I can't do it.
19: Oh, you're going to totally be able to do it.
0: Hopefully it goes well. The last time I went surfing was back in season 2 of Parked when we visited the Channel Islands. Woo! It's going to be nice and toasty. But there's something different about riding the wake of a boat in one of the most beautiful, crystal clear lakes I have ever seen. How cold is this water? I'm a little nervous.
19: It is very warm for Colorado. It's 69 or 70 degrees.
0: Okay, that's decent, right?
19: Not too bad.
0: Okay, Bob let me in on the secrets to success for wake surfing. Hang my heels on the edge of the board with my toes facing the sky. hold on to the rope, and then just push myself up. I mean, sounds easy enough. Or so I thought, anyway.
1: Wake surf with my sweatpants on.
15: Oh, you could.
1: Oh my gosh, you guys, I am so nervous.
4: Here we go!
1: Last time I went wakeboarding, I had a little bit of a bad experience. So I love wakeboarding. I know this is wake surfing, it's much different, but I think that incident is still in my head, so I'm a little nervous.
20: I've been waiting for you in the night. You are up at a big appetite.
4: Nice shot.
1: Oh,
20: good
1: throw,
20: Ange.
4: Here we go.
20: Tell me why I'm waiting for so long.
1: Woo, I'm out of shape, bro.
4: There, right there.
1: Does anyone
4: want
1: bombs right here?
4: Yeah, right there. Until you get used to it, but it's fine. You could have had it.
1: I got you drowning your doubts. Told you not to pass my... I got it for a second.
0: This was definitely a humbling experience, but luckily, with some practice, things got a little bit better.
1: My goal is to be the Kelly Slater of wake surfing, so we are not quitting until I surf this wave.
4: When people can't get up, that's what I do. I have them lay on it and boogie board the wave.
1: Yeah.
4: You ready? Here we go.

0: you so much. That was a blast. I even like this better than wakeboarding.
1: Yep, you did great. You got up first time, and you were able to let go of the rope first day. You did awesome.
0: All right, air five. Yes.
2: Season 4 of Parked was a success. You know, as I think about all this season had to offer, I can't help but reflect on how incredibly blessed I am to have traveled to these wonderful places God gave us while sharing this journey with my family and our amazing crew. These are memories I'll treasure forever. The beauty we witnessed and the excitement we felt was unparalleled. Woo! And I am so happy that I got to share

0: This is Parked. Thank you so much for coming on this trip with us. We'll catch you next season on Parked. Sorry. Pull it together, Hornacek. Last one. Let's go.
1: My mom's documenting. She's doing what moms do best.
2: Oh, yeah. I'm surprised she's not giving you any advice right now.
1: I know. She's like, just jump. Oh, shoes untied. Hope there aren't rattlesnakes in here.
3: Yucca House, take two. Waiting for the wind.
0: That was not at all what I had written, but... This is one of the largest archaeological sites in Southwest Colorado, and it is really incredible to see.

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1: The newest national park in the U.S., but for locals, it's been West Virginia's best-kept secret for decades. I'm not
2: good at standing still. Oh, my goodness.
1: We're at New River Gorge National Park.
3: It's like walking through the cornfields of Iowa.
1: From the vast canyons to the whitewater rivers, we see beauty and fascination of the 70,000 acres of land along the New River.
4: He grabs the snake with his bare hands.
1: Plus, with the rugged terrain comes the fun-filled surroundings, offering adventure and rich history for visitors from all over the world.

0: and an off-road ATV trip after a heavy rain. That dyed my clothes a beautiful hue of brown. We're in West Virginia, and this is Parked.
1: There was a goat in this car.
2: I thought I was seeing things.

This is the newest and the 63rd national park in this magnificent country. On December 21st, 2020, Congress passed a bill that made New River Gorge West Virginia's first national park and a quintessential destination for season 5 of our show. Yo.

This area stretches for 70,000 acres of countless rivers, canyons, and floral beauty. One of the ideas behind officially establishing New River Gorge as a national park was to get more visitors into the area to see the history and allure of this region, a region that was calling our name.

opinion, we started the day off right. One of my favorite parts of this national park is when you're walking to these locations, it's equally as picturesque as the actual location. So you can hear the birds chirping, smell of the fresh air in the trees. We're heading to Main Overlook. I think we're here. Oh my goodness. I see why this is one of the best destinations in the park. Insane. The New River was designated as a national river back in 1978 and has been a magnet for nature enthusiasts ever since. Now, with just over 7,000 acres of designated park around a gorge and over 65,000 acres of national preserve, adventure is guaranteed for generations to come. 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

With so much to see in this area, we decided to pivot to learn about some history surrounding it. And all of it goes back to one word, coal.

important role in this area. This is where they would load the coal into the train cars. Now, here in Thurman Historic District, you really are transported to the golden days of railroading. So let's go back to the first two decades of the 1900s to paint a picture of what life was like here in Thurman. It was a boom town. The stores and the saloons saw ample business. The hotels and boarding houses were consistently packed. It had the largest revenue.

New River ATV. It's known for some of the best ATV tours in West Virginia. And luckily for us, some of these trails are right in the middle of New River Gorge. A big part of that is since New River Gorge is a brand new national park, some of this land is still private. And before you say that we already did ATVing on the rim of Bryce Canyon National Park, this time was a little bit different.

0: We are at New River ATV, about to go ATVing, but it's going to be a little bit different from what we've done before because we will be going through a whole lot of mud. And Brandon here will be taking us. Brandon, how's it going?
1: It's going great.
0: So what will we be doing today?
1: We're going to go out, take you guys out, hit the trails, just kind of show you what we do on a day-to-day basis out here at New River ATV.
0: And why should people come ATVing here?
1: Because we have probably the most varied terrain in the country. You know, we've got anything from flat mountaintops to deep mud holes, rocky climbs, hillsides. It's fantastic.
0: You had me at deep mud holes.
1: Uh-huh. I bet.
0: Should we go get in some deep mud holes in one of these vehicles?
1: I think that's what we're going to do right now.
0: Okay, great. Let's do it.
1: All right.
0: Start her up.

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0: 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Actually. 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I'm going to wear these on the channel. These socks especially. 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
1: We took one more trail, this time down the mountain, to get a closer look at the main attraction of this park.
0: This is the new river. That's stunning.
2: You finally got down to the new river.
0: I did. 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I swear I'm going to rinse my shoes. And my socks. Great experience at the new river.
1: After our experience at New River ATV, it was back to the park for another must-see spot.

0: and it's already gorgeous. What you're looking at over my shoulder is called Sandstone Falls. It's the largest waterfall on the New River. It spans the river where it's 1,500 feet wide, and some of the falls even reach up to 25 feet tall. The falls essentially mark the starting line for the New River's final rush through the gorge as it makes its way to its confluence with the Gauley River. Now, when those two meet, it forms the Kanawha River. The New River is about 320 miles long and starts in the Blue Ridge Mountains of North Carolina. It actually flows primarily from south to north, which only a handful of rivers in the world do. Just standing here looking at Sandstone Falls, when you're up close to the rushing water of the New River, you can understand why this is one of the best rafting rivers in the world. This is an incredibly popular destination for anyone wanting to take on a range of rapids all the way up.
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So it's interesting because when you look out in the water, you see these big piles of wood, and those were actually built by beavers. A lot of people might not realize that beavers are kind of architects of the area. The way that they build dams inside of the water, it obviously changes the environmental factors of the area. So something cool.

beavers, there are many different animal species at New River Gorge. Bald eagles, muskrats, otters, black bears, and snakes, just to name a few, also call this area their home. Look at all of these rhododendrons. It's like walking through the cornfields of Iowa. A unique feature of this national park is the abundance of rhododendrons that bloom from May to July. Now, there are two types of rhododendrons that grow here. The great rhododendron, which is the state flower, and the Catawba rhododendron. Also called the great laurel, the great rhododendron blooms in late June and early July. The flowers are a whitish pink color, and its leaves are long and pointed. I think my favorite fact, though, is that it was school children who chose it as the West Virginia state flower in 1903. The other, the Catawba rhododendron, is a migrant species from North Carolina that grows along the New River. We're here at the perfect time because they bloom in mid to late May and have been able to grow this far north because they use the New River as a passageway for migration. The leaves of both types of rhododendrons are toxic to livestock and even humans, so if you come here, just be sure not to eat the leaves. So we're on our way to the town of Nuttallburg, or I guess what used to be the town of Nuttallburg. And as you can see, a lot of it has been overgrown with nature, but you can still see some remnants of what used to be. So we can imagine what life was like back then.

0: While we were admiring that nature around us, we noticed we had a friend on the trail. We turned around for 2 seconds, and there was our audio tech Jim with a little surprise.
1: Are you kidding? Wait, we're like, Jim, there's a snake, and then he just goes. And he grabs the snake with his bare hands. Jim, you're a madman.
0: So I'm definitely not a snake girl, but it was quite an experience to add to our visit to Nuttallberg. Nuttallberg is one of almost 50 towns that sprung up along the New River in response to the country's growing need for coal. Now, this town gained national attention in the 1920s because Henry Ford started to lease the town's mines to provide coal for his company's steel mills. He was trying something called vertical integration, which was an effort to gain control of all aspects of production. That plan eventually failed, and he sold interest in the Nuttallberg mines in 1928. As you can hear, the railroad is still in operation today.

0: In addition to the history of this park, there are also breathtaking views. One of the best ways to take in those views is from above. Much like when we flew over the Everglades with Wings Aero Tours, this too would be an adventure by plane. But there would be a twist, literally.
1: Here it comes. Someone's got to be in there already. Just warming up the seat for me, I guess. But this is Bill. That's a really awesome plane. I think I'm going to get a new mode of transportation for myself. Maybe Bill will let me fly it back.
2: Look at that plane. It looks like a toy airplane.
3: Are you excited?
1: I'm very excited. I think it's going to be amazing to be in an open-air airplane and fly over New River Gorge. There's no better way to see it. Bill,
4: hey,
1: nice to meet you.
4: Are
1: you ready for this?
4: I'm more than ready. We've been here all day turning rides, flying antique airplanes, and enjoying beautiful West Virginia. So I don't
1: see. You're not tired, are you?
4: Never get tired of this job, no ma'am.
1: Great. So you say antique airplane. Can you tell me more about this one that's right here that we'll be flying?
4: So this is a 1943 Boeing Stearman made by the Boeing Corporation that makes all the modern jets we fly around in. This one's obviously just a little bit older. It was used in the Second World War as a primary trainer for people going into the air cadets, both with the Army and the Navy. And you're going to get to do a lot of the flying today, which is what makes the ride kind of fun and unique.
1: I am going to actually be flying.
4: It is true. Yeah, we're going to let you do some of the flying. I need a nap. As you said, I'm tired.
1: Yeah, you deserve it. So based off of the coloring, this was an Army plane?
4: Correct. Yeah, this was the way they were decorated for the Army. They would have been all yellow, no blue fuselage for the Navy. And actually, Boeing got so busy later in the war that they were coming out and sending them unpainted. They basically had the primer, the silver butyrate on them, and they would come out silver, and they'd send them to the Army and Navy and said, if you want them painted, you paint them, because we can't keep up with the orders. It's really the world's greatest customizable roller coaster, if you're comfortable with it.
1: I am more than comfortable. I'll even go further to say, instead of mild to wild, let's just go wild to wild. Okay. All right, I think I'm ready.
4: You ready?
1: If you're ready, I'm ready.
4: I'm ready.

0: This is a legitimate helmet, huh?
1: Yes, ma'am.
0: Do I look official?

0: I mean, I'm incredibly impressed by your piloting skills.
1: Thank you very much.
0: And that thing that we did where we almost hit the wing on the ground?
1: Yeah, that's like a baby knife edge pass. Well, we're basically just slipping down the runway, and it's like a low pass on the runway, but it feels really neat.
0: It feels and, like we're going to hit the wing on
1: yeah,
0: the ground, but we're not even close.
1: We're not even close.
0: You let me fly.
1: You
0: okay.
1: did. Yeah, you flew for a long time. I took a brief nap. Which is great.
0: You feel
1: I feel
0: better?
1: Totally. I feel very revitalized. I appreciate it.
0: You look refreshed.
1: Yeah, thank you.
0: Yeah, very you're good. Welcome. I'm going to take it for a spin. Is that cool?
1: Yeah, no problem.
0: Okay,
1: let me just get out.
0: All right, yeah, you get out.
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today we are going to be climbing among the treetops. So we'll see if I embarrass myself or if I just barely skate by, because those are the only two options. I don't know how if I'm going to really conquer this.

0: right, we're about to go on a treetop adventure, and we're meeting up with Kate Smallwood, who is the director of marketing here at Adventures on the Gorge. Kate, thanks so much.
1: Thanks for being here.
0: We cannot wait. What are we doing here today?
1: We are going to be climbing over 77 different obstacles.
0: Do I need to do any special training, like in ninja school or something, to go up there?
1: No special training required. It'll definitely test your mind and your body. So be prepared for that challenge.
0: Oh, I think I'm prepared. Well, I guess we'll find out, right? Do I harness up?
1: So what first happens? Up, we'll be harnessing up. We'll go through a brief tutorial, safety instructions, kind of high level of what you'll be experiencing up on the Timber Trek course, and then we'll get you out there.
0: Okay, should we do it?
1: Let's do it.
0: All right, sounds good. Who needs their light bulb changed? This is a green. We're gonna work our way all the way up to the diamond. So that was just the warm-up, and I think I got the sense that this was going to get a little harder when I saw one of our producers up ahead.
1: This course is great for large groups, corporate outings, team building exercises.
0: Yeah.
1: We have a lot of groups that come through.
0: We're team building right now. Hey, bye, hurry it up. Okay. I was told I was a natural flying squirrel. It's the best compliment I've ever received in my entire life. These are tougher than I thought, and this is just the easy course. Superman. It's like a speed ladder, but in the air. Keep it moving. One course down, one to go, but that one to go was going to be even more challenging.
1: Okay. This one's already harder.
0: Oh, gosh, I need to go to the gym more. There's not even a bell to ring once you get up here. I'm not gonna hit my face on the tree this time. I learned my lesson the hard way. You have to have strong shoulders, you have to have strong triceps, all the things that I need to probably hit the gym for. What do you mean? That was easy. They really weren't kidding that these things get harder as you go. This is hard. Just trying to make it to season 6 here. Kate, how do we do?
1: So good.
0: So
1: you
0: good.
1: Are such a natural.
0: Oh my gosh. You're giving me way too much credit. That was pretty tough, not gonna lie. I'm gonna give myself a bronze medal around my neck. That's the bronze. That's the gold.
1: Oh, thank you.
0: No, that was tough, but what I loved about it was so different than anything that we've ever done because you're actually clipping in, clipping out.
1: You did a great job today.
0: You were the encourager.
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0: After practicing my harness techniques at the treetop course, I decided it was time to strap into something just a little bit taller, the new River Gorge Bridge. Doug, I hear that our lives are in your hands today.
15: Not necessarily. It's the safest thing you'll do all day today.
0: Great. That's good to know. And probably the most beautiful thing that we'll do all day as well.
15: It's great, incredibly views. Beautiful. The views from the catwalk are spectacular. They began to piece the bridge together back in June of 1974. And 3 years and 4 months later, at a cost of $37 million, the bridge was open to the public.
0: Okay. And I hear something about Bridge Day. It's a big deal for you guys. It commemorates the bridge being built and being finished because it really helped a lot of people. So what happens on Bridge Day?
15: Bridge Day is the one day out of the year that the bridge is closed to traffic and we celebrate the bridge. Typically, 80 to 100,000 people show up. 400 people bring their parachutes to jump. You can rappel from the catwalk. It's a big festival, the largest single day festival in West Virginia. The largest single-day extreme sporting event in the world.
0: Really? Well, I didn't bring my parachute, unfortunately, on this trip. Maybe next time. But okay. Maybe a harness will suffice for the bridge walk.
15: We'll get into our harness and check out the catwalk.
0: Okay.

0: going to New River Gorge Bridge. We're about to walk underneath it, but we have to take a bus first. So this is our vehicle for today. Hello? Can I get on the bus?
1: Please.
0: Am I driving?

0: pumped. Give me this.
1: Oh.
0: See if I can do the gimbal.
1: Oh. Uh-huh.
0: We're hooking up to the line right here. And going all the way down. All right, here we go, Doug. So how long is this bridge?
2: 3,030 feet. That equates to about 0.6 miles.
0: That's pretty long for a bridge. That's why it's the longest single-span steel arch bridge in the Western Hemisphere.
2: That's right.
0: What do you think the best part about this bridge is?
2: The views, as you can see, are stunning.
0: Stunning. And we're going right over the gorge, too.
2: We are.
0: And how far down?
2: Right now, we are 250 feet above Fayette Station Road. Prior to 1977, before this bridge was here, the only way to cross the gorge at this point was Fayette Station Road. Today, Fayette Station Road is a scenic drive

0: This was the only way to cross. This 8-mile, very narrow and twisty road was two-way traffic, and cars had to share this road with semi-trucks, logging trucks, coal trucks. Typically, the average time to cross the gorge was 45 minutes, and now it's less than a minute.
1: Less than a minute. All right. Yeah, that does save a bit of time there, I guess. And this is all steel, correct?
0: This is Core 10 steel. You like the beautiful brown rusty color?
1: I do.
0: It's rusty by design. You and I would put a coat of paint on something to protect it from the elements. In this case, it's that natural oxidation, which does that very thing. So the bridge never has to be painted. Saves taxpayers some money.
1: That's always a good thing.
0: Unless you're a bridge painter, and then you have to move on.
1: Bummer. I will withdraw my application then for bridge painter of this bridge.

0: Width-wise, how wide is this bridge?
1: 69 feet wide.
0: Okay. Look at that view right there.
1: Isn't that beautiful?
0: You get the new river, the gorge, all the trees. Stunning. I just want to take a moment to look down because I love heights. And I know I'm not going to fall because I'm tethered.
1: This is the safest thing you'll do all day today.
0: I feel very safe, Doug. How do we know when we're in the exact center of the bridge? Is there a way to know?
1: Yeah, I'll show you the beginning of the arch. Every step that we take between here and halfway, you'll notice the arch getting closer and closer to us until the apex, the very top of the arch, that's halfway.
0: So the very top of the arch and the river, what's that difference? And what's the difference between us standing here and the river?
1: We will be 851 feet above the new river.
0: I love to hear that. All right, let's go to the middle of the arch.

0: we decided to take a little sit and dangle our feet over the edge of the bridge just so we could feel what it would feel like to maybe base jump. But we're tethered, so we're good. This is where I'm going to eat my lunch. Wow, I like this.
1: Isn't this fun?
0: Yeah. You know? I love it. All right, here we are. We're officially 851 feet above the New River. There it is down there. Widely believed to be the second oldest river in the world. Flows from south to north. You said only 8% of rivers do that. Look at us. Pretty unique experience.
1: Back in 1692, this river was, the area was first surveyed. They get back to their camp in the evening, and they write down in their journal that they found a new river west of the Appomattox.
0: That's why it's called the New River.
1: The name stuck.
0: All right, we just walked across 3,030 feet from one side of the gorge to the other.
1: That's right.
0: Wonderful experience here with Doug. Doug, thank you so much for everything.
1: My pleasure. Thank you for joining us today.
0: Doug said that I can come to West Virginia. He'll teach me everything that I need to know, and I'm going to hold you to that.
1: It's a deal.
0: All right, great. Was once known for its coal mining to a national park and preserve. We have had a true experience here in West Virginia. We walked underneath this bridge. We got down in the mud. We flew over one of the world's oldest rivers in a World War II biplane, and we enjoyed every second of it. Thank you so much for coming along. We'll see you next time on Parked. I'm Abby Hornacek. Keep watching.
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0: edition of Parked. Sometimes you just have to take the bad with the good. We learned that quickly as a nasty storm engulfs Shenandoah National Park right as we roll into town.
1: It is such a beautiful day to film Shenandoah. Can you just look at this rain and this snow coming down at the same time? So beautiful, wow.
0: But what a difference a day makes. This is incredible. The views and this hike, it's not easy. It's cold, but it's fun. The snow is beautiful. Plus, I rappelled down one of the steepest cliffs at George Washington National Forest to gaze at the Shenandoah views right across the valley. This is Parked.

0: 101 miles of the Appalachian Trail, the 500-million-year-old Blue Ridge Mountains, trees that once sheltered Herbert Hoover's 13 cabins. And those are just some of the things you can find at Shenandoah National Park. A little fun fact, President Franklin Delano Roosevelt established the park in July of 1936. It's easy to see that there is nothing quite like Shenandoah on the east coast of the United States. And we showed up just as the green was starting to peak through the cold of winter. We entered Shenandoah on Skyline Drive, the main road that will take you through the entire park. From different viewpoints along the way, you can witness some of the breathtaking views, peaceful waterfalls, and incredible rocky peaks that house the oldest rocks in the state, not to mention the various forms of wildlife. You can find 50 different mammal species, including the largest black bear refuge in the state. Bird lovers can enjoy the 200 different species that fly throughout the trees. Or, if you're lucky, you might spot an endangered species that can breathe through its skin and can only be found in this national park, the Shenandoah salamander. We even encountered some deer feeding in the cool mountain air. The park was peaceful, but little did we know a major storm was gearing up to pay us a little visit on the eve of our big day of shooting. Guys, update. We just did some stuff, and now it's legitimately snowing. There is so much that surrounds Shenandoah, so we tiptoed our way around the area to some of the neighboring parks in an attempt to dodge flooding and gain visibility. We stopped at Shenandoah River State Park. Welcome to Parks. I'm your host, Abby Hornacek. And as you can see, it is an absolutely beautiful day to be filming at Shenandoah. We might have had a little bit of a scheduling conflict with Mother Nature, but you know what? It's okay because she is the reason that these parks exist. So I'm going to do my best to show you its beauty and all of this rainy glory. So the rain just kept on coming, and then it turned into snow, and then the mud and the wet socks. And, you know, you get the idea. The conditions were so bad that on our way out, our crew encountered a woman whose car had actually veered off the road and into a ditch. Honestly, it seemed like everything that could go wrong would go wrong.
1: Oh my God, they got her.
2: Oh, look how happy they are.
0: A local even told my producer that he had never seen a nor'easter sweep in so unexpectedly. The next morning, we were welcomed with a beautiful coat of snow on the Blue Ridge Mountains that paved the route all the way to where we started our morning, George Washington National Forest. From here, we could see the breathtaking views of Shenandoah from the observation deck across the valley in anticipation of our next activity with Lester Zook, the owner of Wild Guide Adventures. The plan is to hike down to the rappelling station, then climb back up to where we started.
3: Surprise, they have a different weather forecast up on the Blue Ridge because it's above 2,000 feet.
2: It is not warm.
0: Depending on where you are in the area, the higher you climb, the lower the temperature drops. While there's green down below, we're surrounded by white up here.
2: This is incredible. The views and this hike, it's not easy. It's cold, but it's fun. The snow is beautiful. Lester's great. He's leading the way, and we are hiking this thing. Good, thanks.
3: Okay.
2: The sun is coming out, and I have never been so thankful for the sun before. I feel like I could just lay on a rock and thaw out for a second. What would you rate this hike? Difficulty level.
3: I call it a scramble. I mean, like I said to you, the hike is part of the adventure today. There's no, it's using your hands, available. The snow adds an element, so we just want to take our time. It is going to get windier today, so just, kind of buckle up and zip up and...
2: You can see Shenandoah from here, too.
3: That is the Blue Ridge.

So my mind was on scaling down the side of a cliff, but I'm going to be really honest with you. The hike to get there was pretty intense. After a quick rest and supply and equipment check, we were on our way over the cliff and down its side with just a rope helping.

0: rappelling is just releasing the control and lowering myself. If I want to stop, I just lock up. Can't go anywhere. Okay? So as I'm going down, my hands are here. While you're rappelling, you're controlling the descent, but I've got you on a backup safety line so I can take over if anything goes wrong.
1: Okay.
0: Does that make sense?
1: Yes. I need more leeway. So excited. It's such a gorgeous view. Getting my trace knot figured out here. I was never a Girl Scout.
0: Okay, well.
1: I ate the cookies. Lester just taught me how to rappel, and I can just truly get all of this in because
0: you're doing great.
1: I feel very lucky. That's far.
0: You're doing great.
1: That's
0: isn't this lovely.
1: That's a steep ledge.
2: Rappelling down the mountain was remarkable. Many safety measures needed and repeated, but the fact that I could just take a break and turn around and soak in the magnificent views of Shenandoah National Park was something I've never experienced. As I made my way down, my mind immediately went to the thousands of park lovers who have taken this journey before me. The love for nature and this brush with danger just had me feeling so incredibly lucky to have the greatest job in the world.
1: That was honestly the highlight probably of my entire life. Wow. The view from up there, incredible.
2: Once I reached the bottom, there was only enough time for a quick break to refuel before climbing back up.
3: So we are just refueling to climb up the crag. This is a very rocky situation. It is no joke. It is serious because we need, as much protein as possible. We are going to get our climbing shoes on. We're going to make the most out of this day.
0: This time you're going to say climbing, ? And I say climb on, and up you go.
2: The upward view of the sheer cliff was just as daunting as the one looking down. I was quickly reminded that the same rope holding my life in balance before is the same one belaying me on my trek back up. My fingers could barely function because of the cold. One slip and I'm hanging off the cliff, but luckily for me, adrenaline was on my side.

chilly temperature made the climb feel that much more strenuous, but the hard work made the view from the top that much sweeter. On our way, coming up now, man, there's no way to stop us. Take it to the higher level, like a rocket in the sky, yeah. Like I did this, you know? Shenandoah, whether flooded with rain, covered in snow, or flashing its incredible beauty in the form of sun rays pushing through the clouds, made me appreciate every beautiful element of our country that we tend to often overlook. I completely forgot we still had to hike all the way back to the observation deck of George Washington National Forest. This is where I want to give some credit to the crew behind the scenes, because they also had to navigate the slippery rocks, but they did it with cameras and audio equipment. No easy task.

0: I cannot believe I got to do that. We rappelled 80 feet down, then we got to rock climb 60 feet up. I even got to do a little bit of bouldering, and while we were rappelling, I had the most incredible view of Shenandoah National Park, so I feel very, very lucky that we got to do this.
1: Okay, we did it. We made the most of Shenandoah National Park and all of its beautiful surroundings on what could have been a disaster of a shoot. But that's Mother Nature, and if I could leave you with one takeaway from this episode, it's to always, and I mean always, appreciate her in her every form.

0: Good morning, everyone. Thanks for joining us. We are coming to you on both Fox Weather and on the Fox Business Network. I'm Haley Meyer.
1: Yeah, Michael Lestime. Yes, so good to see you. Oh, what a time to be alive in places like New York City, right?
0: Oh, it is the summer for New York. Yes. I mean, of course, the Knicks, they got their big win. Then we had the first World Cup match, Brazil-Morocco in New York. We've got the Puerto Rican parade downtown today.
1: Can I tell you, it felt like Rio de Janeiro yesterday in Times Square. I had the chance to walk on through, and all I saw was a sea of, like, yellow and green. It was incredible to see. And then, of course, later on in the evening, we had the Knicks, and it was like a sea of orange and blue. And, oh, look at all those folks out there celebrating.
0: I mean, even this morning when I'm coming into work, it was still flooded with Knicks fans. I was stuck in traffic for a good 40 minutes. But Knicks fans, I mean, totally storming the streets after their historic win. It's actually their first title since 1973.
1: 52 or 53 years in the making.
0: Yeah, well, today we're expecting severe storms to break out along the East Coast. So thankfully, the party was yesterday.
1: And then I'm trying to figure out what street that was. Because
0: somewhere in Midtown, you know.
1: Oh, my goodness. Wow, that's incredible. And look at the morning. I feel like we're celebrating with an orange sky.
0: Absolutely. I mean, we celebrated with the Empire State Building and One World Trade decked out in orange and blue. And now we've got a nice orange twinge to the sky. But New York, all the way down the I-95 corridor, we have a chance for severe weather. So any outdoor celebrations for the Knicks, let's save that for Thursday for the parade, okay? Because today we're looking at a damaging wind threat, level 2 out of 5, but it extends from southern Vermont all the way down towards Atlanta, Georgia. Some of these storms are already firing up near Cincinnati. We've got a smaller short wave, so an impulse of energy that's lighting a few of these thunderstorms within the warm sector of this area of low pressure. We've got a surface low a little bit further to the north, and then also this is your cold frontal boundary here. That cold front will be the final push of storms. It'll likely come in two separate waves. Wave one throughout the early evening, and then wave two mid to later evening. But for Cincinnati, you just had some thunderstorms roll across through your area. Pocket of instability meeting up just south of Columbus and south of I-70. And that's where we are looking at possibly some heavier downpours. We've got a good pocket of moisture that's pulling north. But it's all of that moisture and humidity that's pulling into parts of the I-95 corridor that's helping to support enough instability to then spark some stronger storms later on this afternoon and this evening. Now, I'm not saying we're maxing out on the instability scale. It is a little bit limited, especially the further north that you go. But this is earlier. We'll watch the energy start to build a little bit more. The main forcing mechanism is this area of low pressure, but really that cold front extending from it. And so when you have the support to cause thunderstorms to rise, that's when things are really going to get going later this evening, likely closer to about 6-7 o'clock and beyond. For a spot like Philadelphia, you guys are hosting your first World Cup match. We've got the Ivory Coast. You guys will be playing over in Philly. High risk of weather impact there. We'll dive into some of those details for the World Cup game slated. But like I said, Michael, I mean, this is this summer for the Northeast, really the summer for America. We've got America 250 coming. So a lot of different activities. Folks are flying all across the country. Mm-hmm. And so when one region of the country is experiencing weather setbacks, you know that'll have a trickle-down effect.
1: Yeah, and by the way, I think it's today we're literally on the White House front lawn. I was just there last week in Washington, D.C., They have a stage set up for, I believe it's a UFC fight.
0: Oh, yeah.
1: I think that's today.
0: It's President Trump's birthday.
1: Yes, that's
0: right. So we're celebrating with a UFC fight on the White House lawn. I love it. I love it. That's true Americana, right?
1: I mean,
0: but for D.C., we do have a chance at seeing a couple of isolated spin-ups that could occur throughout the rest of the day today. Tomorrow will look better, so there is some good news there. I mean, you can see where the surface winds coming out of the south, and that's helping to amplify some of the moisture and the heat, especially from Philly and Point South. For New York, we're largely looking at that damaging wind push, but D.C. out towards Richmond and Norfolk could be a little bit of twisting there. If anything, just an isolated quick spin up.
1: Well, of course, keep a close eye on it. That's for sure. Meantime, I want to switch gears and take you to the southern part of the U.S. where we are under that severe storm threat once again, specifically places like Texas yesterday, into Oklahoma, Arkansas and Missouri, especially hard hit yesterday with not just hail, but winds and lots of rain. This video was shot while severe thunderstorms were pounding the city late last night. You can see Amarillo here on Saturday. Now, it isn't just that severe storm threat. It's also going to be a flash flood threat as well. So you look at the hail sizes, right? In parts of Taylor, Nebraska, it was over 2.5 inches in diameter. You had winds in Oklahoma. This was toward Eva at almost 100 miles per hour. That's like high-end Cat 1 hurricane strength. You look at how much rain we've picked up. And in parts of Missouri, that was over 5.5 inches of rain. So what's going on? Well, a couple of things going on as we head into this upcoming work week is we have a lot of moisture off the Gulf of America that's really being pulled up from the south. That's all going to run into this wall right here. That wall is basically a frontal boundary, and it's almost like taking a big bucket of water and just throwing it at that wall, and it all condenses. And what we're expecting is for numerous showers and thunderstorms all throughout the week, because that wall is stationary. It's not moving all that much. So all that rain, all those storms are really going to concentrate along that line, just meaning the I-10 corridor, right? If you're driving from Houston to New Orleans to Tallahassee, Shreveport to Jackson, Mississippi to Montgomery, Alabama, it's going to be a wet and wild start to the work week. Water vapor imagery, this shows us where the water is upstairs in the atmosphere, currently concentrated over parts of Oklahoma and Texas. That happens to be where we see the heaviest showers and thunderstorms. And note, too, there are flash flood warnings for the capital city of Oklahoma City. So the county, which is Oklahoma County, and Cleveland counties are both under those flash flood warnings. You look where Norman is. Norman, by the way, is where the SBC, the Storm Prediction Center, is actually located. They're also included in that. You look at Grady and McClellan County. We're both under flash flood warnings as we speak, so watch out for high water levels. Fort Smith, Arkansas, heading toward Little Rock, it's non-severe showers and thunderstorms for you. But Haley, this just goes to show where that concentration of

0: Yeah, I mean, it's going to stay that way in Texas for an extended period of time. This cold front losing some steam as it's trying to get closer to the Gulf. That coupled with this possible budding area of tropical activity along the South Texas coast, Bay of Campeche area, it's pushing up all this moisture. It encounters that boundary. And then there you go. You're looking at some spots that could get up to 5 to 8 inches worth of rain. Corpus Christi, you guys are in the bullseye for some stronger thunderstorms. Likely could even see an extension of the number of days under a flash flood threat for the southeast, and possibly even some extensions of or an upgrade, I should say.
1: Yeah.
0: Just depending upon where some of the stronger thunderstorms decide to set
1: up. Yeah,
0: we
1: certainly have those upgrades right now for Sunday, Monday, and on Tuesday in terms of the outlook. But yeah, Shreveport, it's going to be a wet go of things. By the time everything is said and done, we're expecting for Shreveport to pick up at least 1 to 2, maybe even 2 to 3 inches of rain. Last stop going to take us into Houston, Texas. Again, showers and thunderstorms along the Gulf Coast. How much rain? Well, Houston, hang on tight, my friends. That's at least 3 to 5 inches with a couple of spots, perhaps even 5 to 8 inches through Wednesday.
0: Well, on top of today's severe storm threat, we're also watching out for another round of powerful storms for the middle of this week. The Storm Prediction Center actually upping the ante here come Wednesday. And unfortunately, it's the same areas that were hit this last Thursday, once again in that threat zone. All modes of severe weather are possible with a level 2 out of 5 severe storm threat in place from Kansas City to Western Ohio. I think a level 2 out of 5 is the low bar here, likely going to be upping that as well to a level 3, possibly a level 4. We'll see how things transpire over the next couple of days. We are still about 4 or 5 days removed from this event, and so there is still some level of uncertainty. But all of the models are really starting to latch on to Wednesday being a high threshold for severe weather, specifically for a spot like Illinois. This will continue over the course of Thursday and possibly even into early Friday as well as it slides off towards the East Coast. Big threats are large hail, damaging winds, and tornadoes. There is a growing signal for strong supercells across Wednesday afternoon and Wednesday evening, and that could transition into an overnight threat. But we talked about just how active it's been in Illinois, not only over the last week, but really over the last severe season. I mean, starting in the month of March, it's been this upper Midwest territory around the Great Lakes that has been so conducive. Just the storm track wants to take things right into this zone. What's happening, though, is we'll have a shortwave trough, so a smaller dip in that jet stream in an area of low pressure that'll form along it. And because of that, you have strong southerly winds pulling in a lot of excess moisture. It'll get warm for spots in the Ohio Valley, and then severe storms will get triggered along it. But we do have this jet streak that's going to be moving very quickly, and it's that intense push in the upper levels of the atmosphere that's going to help create a little extra rotation potential and the chance of some supercells. And some of those could produce a strong tornado. I think that that really is something we could be talking about come mid to later this week. This strong wind shear will be especially prevalent across Illinois, Indiana. A little bit of a question mark on what the storm energy looks like further to the north. So just south of Chicago, northern Indiana, southwestern Michigan. But I always say there's that interaction with Lake Michigan that I think in many ways can give some smaller boundaries that we don't necessarily see on a synoptic scale. It's more of that mesoscale. So micro features that can then produce a tornado. I mean, earlier this year, I was out in southwestern Michigan, Union City, Michigan, with a destructive tornado. Very unusual to see that, but it was right off of Lake Michigan there. Dew points into the 70s. That is a very moist air mass for this part of the country, and that's just one piece of fuel to this severe weather fire.
2: With me being 68, I might not see another World Cup, so it was an opportunity that I just could not miss.
3: It's going to be probably, I don't know, like 50,000... Yeah. Scottish fans here, and loads of them won't have tickets, so just here to experience it.
4: We have not been in a World Cup for the past 52 years, and it's a great pleasure to see our team.
0: Well, despite the heat across the Northeast, fans from Scotland and Haiti poured into Massachusetts to support their countries in their first World Cup match of the tournament. Scotland, unfortunately, Michael, sorry to break the news, took down Haiti 1-0 in a hard-fought contest. There's plenty more games going on today, though, and some heat relief in the forecast across the East Coast. So it'll be better for some of our games later on this week along the I-95 corridor. We'll be breaking down all things FIFA World Cup coming up after the break.

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12: And we are back now on Fox Weather as you look at a time lapse yesterday of Santa Fe, New Mexico. How about that? Looking gorgeous, right? New Mexico, by the way, the 47th U.S. state, officially admitted back on January the 6th. That was in 1912, and it is known as the Land of Enchantment. As we here on Fox Weather and on Fox Business continue to celebrate America's 250th anniversary, a.k.a. birthday, today. And again, we feature New Mexico. New Mexico, did you know the coldest temperature that they've ever experienced was 50 below zero? And then the hottest temperature, how about that, in Loving, New Mexico at 122 degrees. Can you even imagine that? Well, there's a lot going on, not just in New Mexico, but also in Washington, D.C., have you heard about this? The UFC Freedom 250 takes place on the White House front lawn tonight. How about this? Sounds like so much fun. It's a first-of-its-kind event. It'll host live fights on the South Lawn. Now, the problem is that there is rain in the forecast, so the precip impact is way high. I was just in Washington, D.C. last week, and it's a full-on thing outside. Like, there's no indoor options available here just yet, right? That ballroom isn't quite done for them to move that inside. So tonight, 8 p.m., there's going to be a wind impact and temperature impact, so our risk of weather impact is going to be high if you do plan on attending, or if you're just out and about in the Washington, D.C. area. Certainly something to keep our eyes on. And of course, right, we got to talk about the full forecast, temperatures in the 70s and the 80s. Again, more rain and storms in the forecast there. there. But let's take it back home to New York City, right? Of course, we have the Knickerbockers, right? The New York Knicks took home the national championship last night in a great game against the San Antonio Spurs. And there is a parade, of course, that's scheduled. That parade is scheduled for Thursday. Now, problem is that Thursday in New York City could feature showers and thunderstorms. In fact, the Storm Prediction Center has put out an outlook just saying, hey, listen, there could be actually severe storms on Thursday. I'm not saying that it's going to happen during the parade, but I'm also not saying that it won't happen during the parade either. So long story short, it's certainly something, Haley, that we'll have to watch very carefully in the days ahead as we head toward Thursday.
11: Well, the match that I was watching yesterday ended in a tie. Brazil faced off against Morocco. This is one of the most highly anticipated group play games. A very big powerhouse teams. Morocco really the underdog team out of this, but able to get that tie. They came out first with Morocco's goal at the 21st minute, and then Brazil followed suit. But there's a lot of World Cup action ahead of us today. Another full slate of games, four games to be exact, and one of them with a high risk of weather impact, so we'll get into it. Now, Texas, yes, we're tracking thunderstorms, but both Dallas and Houston are going to be played indoors. There's a retractable roof. For Philadelphia, the storms are heading in your general direction. So Ivory Coast versus Ecuador today, going to have a high risk of weather impact. This will be a very interesting matchup. I will say the wetter conditions is going to lean towards Ivory Coast style of play. They are a little bit more direct on the passing front, so they're not necessarily as technical. And because of that, with all the rain, it can slow down the ball and make those technical teams not shine as great as they probably would. So for Ivory Coast, especially on the second half of the game, that's when that high risk of weather impact comes in as the cold front slides through. So we could have some weather delay, something that we'll be watching out for. But then I have to talk about Germany because, yes, I too have been following Freddie on X. Freddie officially in Houston after making stops in Auburn, Alabama, New Orleans, really having a great time. J.J. Watt's putting him up in a beautiful hotel out in Houston. He loved the skyline. So I'm excited to see Freddie's adventure. Thunderstorms, unfortunately, for that friend group there, 2 p.m., 3 p.m., but thankfully for game time, it is going to be, again, played indoors, so zero risk of weather impact. Next game for Germany is coming up in Toronto Stadium, and then they'll be here at New York, New Jersey Stadium for their final game. Then we head over to Sweden versus Tunisia. This is over in Monterrey, Mexico. Sweden is at a deficit here. They're not quite used to this level of heat and humidity that's going to be felt in Monterrey. We could have some passing showers, scattered thunderstorms as a possibility, but because this is later on into the evening, hopefully that rain starts to back off. Where the showers could come in is right around halftime and just beyond, so that'll be something we watch out for. 80 degrees, so yes, a little bit warm and soupy, but not the worst forecast, especially considering just how hot it can get in Mexico this time of year. And then that brings me to the final game of the day over in Dallas, Texas, the Netherlands versus Japan. Netherlands, a team to watch. They could have a nice run at potentially winning this year's World Cup. 85 and thunderstorms, but again, this is another indoor stadium at Dallas Stadium, so zero risk of weather impact. But when we talk about the fan experience traveling to and from the stadium, I would go with a medium to high risk of weather impact for this afternoon. Michael?
12: Yeah, totally makes sense. All right, Haley, quick question for you. Were you a big fan of like the 90s in NYC over the past week?
11: I mean, I wasn't alive in the 90s, so I have nothing to compare it to.
12: Or, I mean, like, the 90s in terms of temperatures.
11: Oh, I was like,
12: Haley,
11: yes.
12: Haley, yeah, okay. A big fan, right? Well, I have some news for you. So we have a big-time cool down that is on the way, right? You look at the forecast in places like Washington, D.C., where on Friday we made it to 100 degrees Fahrenheit. And the big cool down is this, 81, which is still warm and comfortable, right? But that's about a 20 degree chop off that temperature that we saw on Friday. Average high, by the way, is 86 degrees. So yeah, you're going to feel a noticeably cooler push of air. It'll be temporary, but not just in places like our nation's capital. You look at Raleigh, Durham, where they made it up to 103 on Friday, bearing in mind that their previous record high was at 98 degrees that day. And we're chopping this down by, again, almost 20 degrees by Tuesday to only 85, much more cool and refreshing degrees. You can thank our neighbors up north, Canada, right? It's that cool Canadian air that's going to start to pull in. And we're already starting to experience a little bit of that over toward places like Rapid City, South Dakota, where we're in the 70s. Same sort of story for highs today in Chicago. Tomorrow, much cooler than we have been. Pittsburgh at only 68 degrees. Burlington, Vermont, only 71. And look at New York City, right? We're just talking about being in the 90s in terms of actual air temperatures, right? Now, Haley, if we were back in the 90s, you know, back in the day, I'll get my tie-dye shirt and stuff ready and all that. But we'll save that one for another time. But let me show this to you, though. By Tuesday, still comfortably cool. Not too bad, though. Pittsburgh at 75, Chicago at 72, and again, 70s in New York City. We mentioned that this is going to be short-lived, right? Because when we start to look a little further out in the forecast, you'll note, yeah, a couple of relatively cooler days, but watch what happens by Thursday, back in the mid-90s in our nation's capital. So the air conditioning, I hope that you double-check those units to make sure that they're working properly, because although you might be able to get away with, like, turning them off just temporarily, I think that we're going to see another little resurge in that heat. So again, you can see that cool down right here. That's below average temperatures is what we're expecting Tuesday, Wednesday, and then as we head into Thursday. So something to look forward to if you're not a big fan of all that heat. All right. Well, of course, we also have to talk about the tropics, right? Because there's a ton going on in parts of the Gulf of America and Bay of Campeche that we got to, you know, keep our eyes on. But real quick, to wrap up what I was talking about before, Haley, yeah. I was saying.
11: Well, you guys did a segment on the 90s because the last time the Knicks were in the NBA championship was in the 90s. I thought that's where you were going.
12: Oh, okay. Got it. Yeah, yeah.
11: It's early. It's fine.
12: Just,
11: we're
12: totally
11: just going to forget
12: understand.
11: That happened. It's okay.
12: I love that.
11: And we're going to talk about tropics. We're just going to let that one slide, all right? Yeah, so we've got the Atlantic Basin. Pretty much all is quiet. However, as Michael mentioned, the Bay of Campeche does have a slight chance for development. The models have been very back and forth on this, and I will say, the AI models like this a little bit more, and I tend to favor the AI models thus far. They did really well with hurricane season last year. 20% chance of development. Really, it's just an area of scattered showers, thunderstorms that have been working its way through the Bay of Campeche, but eventually going to get pulled out along the Texas coast. Wind shear is somewhat slight in this general zone, and then the warmer waters are going to help this try and get its act together. But as far as the rest of the Atlantic Basin goes, we have a good bit of Saharan dust. Water temperatures are cooler. Nothing is expected to form across the Caribbean or right through the heart of the Atlantic, and at least through the rest of June for now. That's what the models are hinting to. Late June long-range models are saying nothing thus far. A real color satellite just showing you how we've got a couple of bubbles of convection just off of the coast of Corpus Christi, and so that'll be the area to watch. Nonetheless, though, it's a lot of this tropical moisture that's going to get pulled in through Texas, meet up with that cold front that's sagging south right now, and that's going to spark some strong thunderstorms and a lot of heavy rain. So for Corpus, you guys have had a couple of pockets of rain over the last few days, really, and so this is something that could potentially begin to organize. Models, again, hinting at some redevelopment. Nothing beyond a tropical storm at this point, if even that. I still don't even think that's very likely in this case because those thunderstorms are going to be hugging the coast, so a lot more land interaction here. But we are, at the very least, talking about with an area of low pressure, if it does form, some thunderstorms and some gusty winds right along the coast of Houston, Shreveport, Louisiana, heading into New Orleans as well, and that'll expand into the southeast. Our exclusive Fox Tropical Threat Model just showing you what are the odds of a low forming. And we are getting into that low-medium ground here, just off to the east of Corpus and then eventually sliding north to Houston. I mentioned the wind shear. It is fairly light. Our more stronger jet streak, our subtropical jet, a little bit further to the north into Texas. And so that is going to help provide a nice calmer pocket of wind as this low or potential low slides along the northern Gulf. But here's a look at that tropical moisture. It's also going to be influencing some downpours over in Monterey as well. So again, we were talking World Cup games in Dallas, Houston, Monterey. While Dallas and Houston are indoor stadiums, travel to some of those locations may be a little bit more of a struggle. Meanwhile, we're monitoring a developing severe storm threat across parts of the Northeast. An elevated threat for our Fox Weather Threat Zone all the way from Maine down to North Georgia. In addition to the severe weather, we could also be looking at some flash flooding with heavy downpours in the forecast. We'll be right back.
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11: It's time for the weekend huddle. We're previewing our top three stories in 20 seconds each. First up, the severe weather threat for the Northeast. Now, thank goodness all the celebrations for the Knicks happened yesterday and the parade's coming in on Thursday, although there could be some rain in the forecast. Today, we have a level 2 out of 5 stretching from southern Vermont all the way down into northern Georgia. This could have an impact on the World Cup game. Ivory Coast versus Ecuador happening later this afternoon, really early evening in Philadelphia. Gusty winds and an isolated tornado possible.
12: Yeah, bring a poncho just to be on the safe side. Let's also talk about that flash flood threat that we have for parts of the South. We're talking a multi-day event where literally by today, tomorrow, and on Tuesday, places like the I-10 corridor could get super soaked with not just like 1 or 2 inches. We're talking as much as 3 to as much as 5+ inches of rain.
11: And third but not last, we have a significant severe weather threat that's materializing once again for the Midwest. Okay, we have to focus on spots like Illinois for large hail, damaging winds, and the potential for a strong tornado. The fact that we have this elevated threat for severe storms 4 days removed from the event is a sign that this day could be fairly significant.
21: And I waited for this forever.
22: I've been to so many games. This means so much to me and all in New York. It's so great, the environment here. I'm so proud of what we're doing in New York.
21: Can't believe it, man. I came to Garden November of 86, my first game at 9 years old. Here I am, 49 years old. I witnessed my first ship in my lifetime, man. Yeah. Unreal. Unreal.
12: He's getting choked up. You could hear it in his voice.
11: I mean, just the level of elation across New York was hard not to wrap yourself into that, like, magic, you know? Like, even myself, not necessarily a Knicks fan, I feel the energy coming into work today.
12: Sure.
11: Or it could be the coffee sitting next to me, but that's fine. Knicks fans, though, they were absolutely storming the streets, swarming them, really, after their historic win, their first title since 1973.
12: Wow.
11: So I understand why some of those folks are getting choked up.
12: Yeah.
11: I mean, it's a lifetime worth of cheering for a team, and they finally watched
12: the
11: Knicks.
12: They finally brought it home, and what a gorgeous start this morning. And literally, you know, I do want to give a quick shout out to all of the NYPD officers out there. Thousands of them were on the force, keeping things safe and free from harm in the streets while allowing folks to celebrate this, you know, historic win. It was a really great moment.
11: Yeah, I mean, it was a little bit tough getting into work this morning. And at 3 a.m., I thought maybe people were, you know, done, but I guess
12: they
11: not.
12: Weren't.
11: And I'm
12: they
11: here
12: were
11: for
12: just
11: it.
12: Getting started.
11: Why not? But, you know, get all the celebrations out now, because like Michael and I have been talking about, severe threat for the Northeast is incoming. So today we're expecting severe storms to break out along the East Coast from New York all the way down the I-95 corridor. More the bullseye of potential rotation. So an isolated tornado for parts of Virginia, D.C., and possibly even Philadelphia as well. It's President Trump's birthday. He was born back in 1946. So to celebrate, there's a UFC fight on the lawn. So that's something else that's going on. Lots of things happening along the I-95 corridor. And severe weather just has to say, hey, me too. You know, wants to join in on the fun. There is an isolated chance for some flash flooding here as well. Low end, but some of these rainfall rates could be on the stronger side. But what we're tracking is this cold front that's going to be draping through. But between the cold front, we'll have some post-frontal thunderstorms possible. So it will likely come in two separate waves. The first wave, later afternoon, early evening, the second wave kind of mid to later evening. It should clear the coast by about 9-10 o'clock this evening, and then better days ahead for us, at least for the short term going into next week. Then we have another renewed chance for some stormy weather on Thursday. The humidity, though, that's one piece that's helping to fuel the severe weather. Because we have somewhat limited instability across this part, moisture is just one key mechanism that can help storms to rise and become more severe. And so I think that's really going to be a driving factor where we can get more of that humidity, again, likely closer to the Mid-South or the Mid-Atlantic. That's where we'll have the storms fire and be a little bit stronger. The storm mode favors more linear, which is why the damaging wind threat is higher today. There's a chance possibly we get an upgrade to a level 3 out of 5. That would be for the wind potential upwards of 75 miles per hour as these storms cluster and then push off of the Atlantic coast. But again, this prefrontal storm, so round one, does have a chance at seeing a little bit of rotation here. So low end chance for some tornadoes that'll extend from Norfolk all the way up towards Erie, Pennsylvania, even through Cleveland. But there's a look at that wind shear, the surface winds coming out of the south and southwest. But then you have this stronger trough that's coming through, the short wave trough, that's going to help to amplify those winds at about 10,000 feet. So midway up into the atmosphere, and that's going to help get those storms twisting and turning. But again, it'll be in and out. This fast progressive movement of these storms is helping to lower that flash flood threat. But I would try to avoid I-95 after 8 p.m. today.
12: Yeah, I think 7 to 10 p.m., a great time to avoid 95. Meantime, want to show this to you. This is video from yesterday from Tulsa, Oklahoma, with a big old giant thunderstorm rolling in there and parts of the southern plains once again under the gun. This shelf cloud, by the way, was caught hovering over the city yesterday with flash flood warnings in place for the region as well. So it was everything but the kitchen sink falling from the skies, what it felt like. We actually did have two land spout tornadoes that were registered yesterday, one in Kansas and one, interestingly enough, was actually in Arizona. But generally speaking, the heart of our country, right, from Omaha, Nebraska through Wichita, parts of northern and eastern Oklahoma, we saw over 180 storm reports with tons and tons of rain. Look at this. Yeah, that orange and then embedded in there are little areas of red. That's between 3 to 5 and 5 to 8 inches of rain in a real short period of time. That's what prompted all the flash flooding, and that's one of the reasons why even in places like Oklahoma City this morning, we still have flash flood warnings that are ongoing. So where's all that moisture coming from, right? It's getting drawn in off the Gulf of America, and what's happening is all of that moisture is running into this frontal boundary, right? And it's getting kind of wrung out right against that frontal boundary. So the I-10 corridor this week from Houston to Tallahassee and everywhere in between Monday, Tuesday, Wednesday, that's going to be the area where we're focusing in on a lot of rain. The rain right now is a little further north, so just north of the Dallas-Fort Worth metroplex. But watch what happens through the day today. It starts to shift a little further toward the south. Texarkana, Shreveport, Waco, Texas, parts of eastern Texas, and then eventually Lake Charles, Louisiana. That's right about here-ish or so. Start to see the showers and the thunderstorms roll in, especially overnight and then through the early start of the week. There is a slight severe weather risk, especially toward Ruidoso, Midland, and then Fort Stockton, Texas, so the western end of the state. But all that rain, Haley, I look at this and I look at Corpus Christi especially, and I mean literally 5 to as much as 8+ inches of rain. You know, I don't care that they're so close to the coast. You put 8 inches of rain even in a more soggy bottom area, and there's going to be flooding.
11: Oh, yeah. I mean, I've driven in Corpus quite a bit. And, you know, I mean, I go there at least 2-3 times a year.
12: Yeah, yeah.
11: But within Corpus, when you drive along the island, it is so flat that when you add on that water, it's immediate flooding and a lot of traffic. So,
12: yeah.
11: Corpus, watch out for that. And on top of today's severe threat, they're also tracking another round of powerful storms in the middle of the week. This was just one example of many tornadoes that were impacting the state of Illinois. We had Andrew Pritchard on earlier yesterday on Weather Command Weekend talking about his experience with somewhat of a historic tornado outbreak across central Illinois. All modes of severe weather are possible coming up starting on Wednesday. Level 2 out of 5 severe storm threat already. And I think that that is just the tip of the iceberg for what the severe weather threat could hold. Likely going to see an upgrade. This map of our SPC outlook is going to change over the next couple of days. So I really implore you, especially if you live across the Great Lakes, to check back in with us here at Fox Weather, and we'll give you the updated list of what areas are under maybe a more significant severe weather threat. But Illinois is the top tornado producing state by a long shot. 143 tornadoes have been seen already this year, and that includes what we just had. 82 is the next state over in Mississippi, followed by Missouri. May, only a couple of tornadoes. I mean, there's only 2 over in Oklahoma. So the traditional tornado alley, in this case, has shifted to the Great Lakes. Just for some perspective, before Thursday's outbreak, there was 111 tornadoes that were confirmed in Illinois. That was 709 miles of track length. That's almost 2 lengths of the state of Illinois. That is how active they have been. And so the fact that we have towns and communities still cleaning up after extensive damage, and then you have another round of severe weather within a week's time. Now, on Wednesday, that seems to be the peak day for severe storms, especially heading into Wednesday night. We'll likely look at these storms begin to cluster Wednesday, Thursday, and produce more of a damaging wind threat as they slide off towards the Northeast. So the Northeast coming back into the fold here. Level 2 out of 5, fairly expansive, though, just overall with that severe storm threat within a level 1, and does include Boston all the way down through Nashville, North Mississippi, Kansas City, Missouri, not quite under that zone, but close. And so, again, for any big time travel plans that you have going into this weekend, or you're following your favorite World Cup team, this is something that you'll have to watch out for. It could cause some travel headaches across the country. It's not just severe weather. There's also an area to watch looming in the western Gulf of the Atlantic. Low chance of development, but it will bring downpours along the Texas coast. One major factor influencing what's happening is the arrival of El Nino. We'll break down how impactful El Nino will be when we come back.

0: I'm Ari Sarsalari, and today we're talking about the heat index. You ever been outside in the summer and it just feels like it's much hotter than the actual temperature? Well, that is what we call the heat index. The heat index is a measure of how hot the air feels when you account for the combination of temperature and humidity. The National Weather Service, they've got a chart that you can figure out the heat index pretty easily. All you have to do is match the air temperature, that's the horizontal axis at the top, with the relative humidity, that's the vertical axis on the left. You just find where the two values intersect, and that number is your heat index. Don't sweat it when faced with sweltering heat. Make sure to download the Fox Weather app for up-to-date forecasts. 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
1: Well, we still have a couple of weeks until the official start to summer, but don't tell that to our friends, especially in parts of the Pacific Northwest. And when we zone in on places like Portland, Oregon, where we have extreme heat warnings, what that means is we could experience temperatures as high as 95 to 99 degrees. So let me give you a little reprieve here, right? In Portland, they have over 50 independent brick-and-mortar ice cream destinations, over 50. So if you're looking for somewhere to stay cool because of all that heat, a little suggestion for you. Northern California, riding down toward Red Bluff, right along I-5. It's going to be a very warm go of things for you, too. And you know it's going to be hot when riding's starting off the morning at 76 degrees. That's your base layer, but you jump all the way up to, what, 106 later on this afternoon. Look at Portland. Oh, my gosh, 96. It's only 4 degrees away from 100. Seattle, keep in mind that in Seattle, I think it's only like 65% of folks in Seattle actually have air conditioning, meaning that there's a majority of folks, or there's a small minority of folks that don't have air conditioning. And when you're talking about temperatures near 90 degrees, not just today, but tomorrow as well, that can be uncomfortable. You look at Redding, California, still, even on Tuesday, we're at 106 degrees. Sacramento and the valley areas in the mid-90s for you. Even the Great Salt Lake, right? You look at Salt Lake City, Utah, 92 degrees on Wednesday. So to say that these are warm is an understatement. These could actually be potential record high temperatures that we're setting. Seattle, the previous record set in 1963 was 88. We're going for 89 degrees. Meanwhile, Yamaka, Washington, oh my goodness, almost 100 degrees. We're sizzling for sure.
2: I'm Brian Norcross with a Hurricane HQ Minute, answering the question, what the heck is a potential tropical cyclone?
3: Before 2017, the National Hurricane Center could only issue warnings for land areas after a circulation developed.
2: For example, they couldn't issue warnings for a sprawling system like this, even though it was forecast to intensify and head toward Florida. So the concept of a potential tropical cyclone was created. Think of it as a potential tropical threat. It means there's a good chance land areas will be affected. Advisories are issued, including a cone. In this case, the system was forecast to reach Category 3.
3: That storm became devastating Hurricane Helene. So the next time you hear of a potential tropical cyclone, just ignore the confusing name and pay attention to the forecast.
4: This Hurricane HQ Minute is presented by Belfour Property Restoration, restoring more than property.
5: Welcome back into Fox Weather. I'm Haley Meyer. We've been following this story on Weather Command Weekend since Harvard physicist Avi Loeb joined us a few weeks back. The U.S. Department of War has released a third batch of UFO files under direction of President Trump. Happy birthday. Fox News correspondent Madison Scarpino shares more from Atlanta.
6: The files show there have been several unusual encounters, multiple sightings of strange orbs in the sky just over the last few years. President Trump ordered his administration to make files related to aliens and extraterrestrial life public, and we now have the third batch of those photos, documents, and videos. So here are some of them. Back in July, a couple saw an intense bright light in their backyard around 9 p.m. and started recording on their iPhone 14. They described what they saw as a brilliant red sphere. They say the center appeared appeared to be a white plasma sun about the size of a basketball. They say when the orb moved, a second identical one appeared, and they say the orbs were moving as if they were flying in formation. Not too far from where that happened, another person saw something hovering in the sky in October 2024. The eyewitness describes it as a plasma-like sphere hovering over a pond. They say the primary light source looked like it was separating into smaller luminous points at times, and they say the orb generally stayed in place until eventually disappearing. The Department of War says all of these new videos took place within just 25 miles of each other in an undisclosed location in the Northeast U.S. You can watch all the videos on the war.gov/UFO website. And one expert says all these new files are remarkable.
7: If we end up concluding it's not human-made, from some extraterrestrial origin, that will be the biggest discovery ever made by humanity.
6: The Trump administration says its UFO website is committed to transparency. It already has more than 1.7 billion hits worldwide so far. And the Department of War says it's compiling more videos to release to the public. In Atlanta, Madison Scarpino, Fox News.
1: I have a quick question for you, Haley, before we get into this El Nino hit. So what, you know, WWHD, what would Haley do if you learned that what they're seeing was not human made?
5: I would try and find a way to communicate. Mm. I love aliens. I find them so fascinating.
1: Yeah.
5: So I'm trying to find a way to chat with them.
1: Okay, kind of like E.T.
5: Yeah, we got to make friends first, you know? Friend before foe.
1: Please. Yeah, you got that right.
5: What would WWMD?
1: I mean, I'd probably like scream first, but then put my head in the sand. But then I would, like you, maybe offer some ice cream or something like that, a delicacy that, you know, hopefully they would enjoy.
5: We gotta be friendly,
1: we'll
5: right?
1: See what happens. That's for sure. Hey, let's switch gears and talk a little bit about what is going on in not just the equatorial waters of the Pacific, but also how that's going to affect the Atlantic, right? The hurricane season. Mm-hmm. And so we, of course, have to look at what we call our ENSO forecast. That's basically just saying, all right, is it a La Nina or is it an El Nino? And at this point, there's a pretty heavy favoring that we're going to see not just an El Nino, but a fairly strong El Nino this year.
5: Yeah, El Nino is a pattern that we talk about in every season, but in the hurricane season, it does have a very prevalent role in activity. And especially for the Eastern Pacific, where you have water temperatures not only warming in our El Nino or our ENSO region in the EPAC, but also right off of the coast of Mexico, where waters are a good 2 to 3 degrees warmer than they should be this time of year. On the flip side, though, it does act as an enhancement to the jet, and it can create an excess wind shear across the main development region and parts of the Caribbean, halting the Atlantic hurricane season.
1: Yeah, you know, you brought this up yesterday, and I thought it was really interesting to at least talk about as a side discussion where, yeah, when you have a really powerful El Nino and you see those hostile winds upstairs, again, I always kind of describe it as a Jenga tower, right? You blow on top of the Jenga tower and everything kind of comes falling to the ground.
5: Yeah.
1: So the hurricanes can't become vertically stacked. But again, Caribbean Sea, main development region, certainly impacted. But what's not as impacted is parts of the Gulf of America.
5: Right.
1: And the reason why that's so important is because if you do see a spin up in the Gulf of America, you have hours, maybe a couple of days to prepare.
5: Yeah, it's that shorter lead time window. And so in the early part of hurricane season, so June and July, where we're at right now, and the latter part, that's when these homegrown systems start to become a little bit more prevalent. So those are the two different areas or time of year that I will be watching out for in the tropics. But again, the signature for an El Nino, strong El Nino, is very high. We've officially entered into that El Nino with some of the latest updates. An El Nino watch and advisory has been issued. Yeah. But you can tell just with this bar graph, just to help break it down, anywhere where you get those darker reds, that's where we're showing a strong signal for El Nino, a strong El Nino. September, October, November, that's really the prime zone. And this will probably be something we talk about heading into winter.
1: Yeah.
5: So, not to get too far ahead of myself, because it's hot in the Northeast, but this will be a story this winter.
1: Yeah, I mean, it'll be a story all summer long, all fall long, and as we head into winter as well. So a lot that we're going to be keeping our eyes on, that's for sure. But here's what we're keeping our ears on. Listen to this. My goodness, do you hear that low-end roar? That was those winds through Omaha, Nebraska. This was shot yesterday morning when powerful storms were cranking all over the state. Today, those storms now charging up in throughout parts of the Northeast and parts of the Southern Plain states. We'll be breaking down all things severe weather coming up right here on Fox Weather on the Fox Business Network.
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5: Welcome back into Weather Command Weekend. We are tracking a developing severe storm threat today across the Northeast, but also a budding flash flood threat. Notice parts of southwestern Missouri into the northern Ozarks being left with this strong thunderstorm complex. A lot of flash flood warnings in the area.
1: Yeah, not just there, but our friends in Oklahoma. This is literally right over the capital city of Oklahoma City. Watch out. Take it slow, safe, and easy on those roadways this Sunday morning if you're out the door to, say, worship services or an early morning breakfast, because, again, you may run into flooded streets, etc., and double-check your basements just to be on the safe side.
5: Yeah, that flash flood threat will extend into parts of Texas. So Dallas, Texas, Houston, under a level 2 out of 4. And this is all because of this budding cold front with a lot of tropical moisture that's going to be influencing those downpours coming down at some cases an instance of 1, 2, 3 inches per hour.
1: Absolutely. And one thing I'm so happy about is it was such a big day yesterday in New York. Right. We, of course, had our New York Knicks that were, you know, on fire. They were down in Texas, but there were a lot of watch parties here in NYC. Of course, today we have a pretty big event in our nation's capital. Right. That big old UFC fight that's taking place on the White House front lawn in celebration, of course, of Donald Trump's birthday. But the problem is that when they get started, there could actually be some pretty big thunderstorms, and some of which could be strong to severe.
5: We've got a couple of different impulses to watch out for. This is an area in the warm sector. We've got a small little maximum of cape and moisture and a short wave that's helping to light up some storms across portions of central southern Ohio. That's wave one that could have a chance for a rotating isolated tornado. But then you see this large linear complex of storms. That's our cold front. Cold front will be the final push of severe weather, but that won't happen until closer to late this evening, post-sunset.
1: Yeah, I'm thinking like 7, 8, 9 p.m. right along the I-95 corridor.
5: Yeah, this will be nasty right around 9, yeah. Especially over in Philadelphia where we've got Ivory Coast playing Ecuador.
1: Oh, that's right. That's right. Yeah, so if you have any Sunday evening plans, not a bad idea to hang onto the umbrellas. Just know that that's going to be a quick-moving system. Behind that, I'm not saying that the air is going to be cold, but it is going to be noticeably cooler than it has been. But again, that could usher in some big-time winds, and those winds could mean business.
5: Yeah. We're at a level 3 out of 5 for the wind threat today, still hugging a level 2 out of 5 on the severe storm threat, but we could potentially be watching that get upgraded. Just depends on how the storms evolve through the morning. We've got another hour of Weather Command Weekend straight ahead on Fox.
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5: Good morning, everybody. Thanks so much for joining us. We are coming to you on both Fox Weather and on the Fox Business Network. I'm Haley Meyer.
1: Yeah, Michael Estime, so good to see you with us. And let me tell you, if you're joining us from New York City, any of the 5 boroughs, you are waking up. Yes, you're elated, you're happy, you're ecstatic, but my goodness, what a late night it was with our New York Knicks bringing home a national championship.
5: I was going
1: title.
5: To say, your suit is the spoiler alert. The second that people tune in, Knicks won, all based upon Michael's outfits. I love the color coordination, though.
1: Oh,
5: I didn't have any nice blue and orange to pair today, so I went with yellow.
1: You know what, and I totally understand, and you know what, it is one of those things where that's the only colors you're going to be seeing around New York, I'd say, through at least Thursday. That's when they've just announced, Mayor Mamdani announced that they'll be holding the New York Knicks parade on Thursday. Showers and thunderstorms could be an issue. Did you hear, well, first off, how was getting into work this morning for you, Haley, when you have crowds like this?
5: It was a nightmare. I'm going to be honest. I travel right up through the heart of Midtown, and there was a lot of traffic.
1: Oh, yeah.
5: I did witness a taxi driver get in a fist fight. That also happened
1: on
5: my way into work. Yeah.
1: You
5: never know what you're going to get in New York.
1: I didn't see, so here's what I was like, I did not see any of that, but I did have random people on the subway trying to hug me as they were hugging everyone else.
5: I love it. I love
1: that. That's a very New York moment.
5: It is. I mean, this game really was uniting the city together and also even uniting some Brazil fans. We have Brazil versus Morocco that played yesterday.
1: So
5: there was a good team up of Knicks and Brazilians, and it was just chaos in the best way possible.
1: And for
5: New York this afternoon, it looks beautiful for now. Mm-hmm. Okay. Enjoy the morning while you can. Fight those hangovers. I'm sure a lot of Knicks fans probably have them. Go to brunch. Enjoy, because dinner later this evening, that's where you're going to see some of the impacts, at least with their severe storm threat. Level 2 out of 5 for now. We could potentially be looking at an upgrade, if anything, that would be in this general zone purely for damaging wind. But we do have our cold front that's sliding through. It's going to be on the hotter, probably more steamier side today. We're getting a good influx of moisture. Our low-level jet, our southerly jet, really helping to pull in a lot of moisture coming out of the south, and that heat today going to be on the warmer side of things. But this front is going to cool us down heading into this upcoming work week. So we'll get a nice reprieve. We're not going to be feeling like we were back in the depths of winter, because it felt like winter was never ending here in the Northeast. But it is going to be a couple of degrees cooler than how we were earlier this week when we had record-breaking heat for the I-95 corridor. Do have some thunderstorms that are pocketing through parts of Columbus heading towards Cambridge. Picking up a little bit of steam here for Parkersburg. So if you are heading out of Parkersburg or you're traveling along Interstate 77, could be dealing with some gusty winds and some lightning. What we're looking at in this general zone is just a smaller impulse of energy before that frontal boundary. There will be two separate waves of storms today, the first of which more discrete thunderstorms like you're seeing in Ohio that has the greater chance of a couple of pockets of, I said, tornadoes maybe, but also maybe some pea-sized hail. But then as that cold front slides through, it's going to be more of a linear, so drawn-out thunderstorm complex, and that will be the bigger threat for damaging wind. The energy is somewhat limited, especially anywhere north of Philadelphia. So for New York City, we are going to be getting storms, but just how convective are they? Are we seeing a lot of lightning? Do we get the big wind push? That'll be some of the question marks. It depends on how moist and how hot we get today. But for D.C., Richmond, Norfolk, Virginia, the storms are going to be firing this evening, and that's going to pose a threat for that UFC fight right on the front lawn of the White House. So, D.C., watch out for this afternoon, this evening, level 3 out of 5 on that wind scale. Tornado, very low end, level 1 out of 5, but it does extend all the way back towards Ohio. So, we've got the storms that are just now about to push into an environment that is marginally favorable for some rotation. So we'll kind of be monitoring that throughout the rest of our show. If we do get a tornado, it would be on the very low end of the scale, EF0, EF1. Nothing stronger than that. We just don't have all the ingredients coming together like we have seen across the Great Lakes and parts of the Ohio Valley. But here's a look at that wind shear for you. You've got those surface winds coming mostly out of the due south, especially along I-95. And so that's going to help produce some more significant rainfall rates and an isolated flash flood potential for spots in Philly down towards D.C. But then you tack on this shortwave that is moving aloft, and that's going to help create that rotation pocket. So we're seeing it right now, again, near parts of southern Ohio, West Virginia, but things are really going to get amplified as it approaches the D.C. area.
1: And parts of the southern plains also under a severe storm risk later on today. And they've been getting hammered all weekend long, right? This video shot yesterday in Arkansas as those storms were cranking through the state. You can see that lowering base of that cloud there. Looks a little more intimidating, right? You can also see those rain curtains and rain shafts, that rain unfortunately leading to a flash flood risk, not only yesterday, but also as we carry into the day today. And when you look at how big some of that hail was yesterday that was falling from the sky, literally over 2.5 inches in diameter in Taylor, Nebraska. If you're wondering where Taylor, Nebraska is, it's right there, smack dab in the middle of the state, way west of Omaha. But that hail size was incredible. Look at parts of Oklahoma, seeing wind gusts at nearly 100 miles per hour. That was in Eva. And then, as we mentioned, there was a lot of moisture in the atmosphere yesterday that got wrung out like a wet washcloth. It was over 5.5 inches in Hartville, Missouri, also in Missouri toward Marshfield. It was over 4 inches of rain in a really short period of time. That can lead to significant flooding. Where's all this moisture coming from, right? It's actually coming from and being evacuated or moved from the Gulf of America toward the north. and getting wrung out like a washcloth right here along that stationary slash cold front. And it's along that boundary that's going to hang out this entire work week, Monday, Tuesday, and Wednesday, that's going to provide us with those rain chances and, of course, that threat for showers and thunderstorms, some of which could be heavy and strong at times. And, Haley, we look at the water vapor imagery, and that gives us an idea on where the showers are overhead. And, man, oh, man, right along the Red River, Oklahoma City getting in on that action. We have a couple of flood warnings to talk about. OKC, at this point, it looks like they've actually dropped the flash flood warning for you. We're going to hang on to it, though, in parts of Grady and McLean County, through later on this morning, the next, say, 10 minutes-ish or so. Either way, though, Haley, from Fort Smith to Little Rock, these are non-severe showers and thunderstorms, but, man, it has just been wet and wild over the past couple of days.
5: Yeah, it's a lot of rain that's going to dump down. So we'll likely be looking at a few more flash flood reports even by the end of our show today. And then we'll hand off to Jane and then Bain, who will be here later to help keep you informed. But I, especially for some of the urban population centers like Dallas, like Shreveport, even Waco, where you have a little bit more of the infrastructure, that's where that flash flood potential is going to be amped up a little bit. The storms eventually, though, really start to slow its roll, and they just hang out across Texas. And so that's why we'll have this elevated threat for flash flooding through at least midweek, but we could see an extension.
1: Yeah, we're thinking, you know, today, tomorrow, and then into Tuesday, Wednesday time.

0: That's a ton of rain. Again, Sunday, Monday, Tuesday, and on Wednesday. So brace for it, prepare for it. I hope that you have those umbrellas ready and set to go, because that is going to be like the investment that pays dividends in the days ahead.
1: Well, as long as the rain clears out for the 4th of July.
0: Amen.
1: I'm heading to Corpus, so let's just fingers crossed.
0: Yes.
1: I need a tan. I look
0: good. You look great.
1: But then we jump over to what we're expecting across the Midwest. We've got a severe storm threat that is amplified across parts of Illinois. Those are unfortunately the same areas that were hit last week, once again in the threat zone. This all begins on Wednesday, but will extend through at the very least Thursday. All modes of severe weather are possible, with the SPC now increasing, they're upping the ante, Wednesday's threat to a level 3 out of 5 from Kansas City into Indianapolis. So let's talk about some of the ingredients. Why the Midwest? It has felt like such a target. And that's just based upon where we've had these shortwave troughs, less amplified troughs that have come through, which would then bring the hardest severe weather back into the plains. It's more of a shortwave that's allowing all of this energy to then just fire across Illinois, Iowa, Missouri, even into Wisconsin. We had some significant weather just last week. It's an area of low pressure, though, that's going to be moving through the Midwest Wednesday and Thursday. That's what we're tracking. And preceding that, it's going to be just an increased push of moisture, and that's going to be really creating this multi-day severe weather setup. But this last week was prolific in the tornado department. I mean, the video coming out of Illinois, hard to wrap your mind around. Illinois now the top tornado-producing state in the United States, and a lot of that has been through central Illinois, and now we're looking at a level 3 out of 5 for severe storms. And guys, this is on Wednesday. To see already a level 3 and it's Sunday, that just goes to show the level of confidence, even with the degree of uncertainty, Michael, that the SPC is likely feeling. The models aren't totally sure of this, but what the SPC is likely saying here is we are sure that all of the ingredients are there. It's just a matter of what specific zone does it all come together. But we're starting to see that really take shape for northern Missouri and central Illinois.
0: It's always interesting because when they put a level 3 out so early like that, sometimes it may be an indication that they might up the ante by the time we get to you know, Tuesday or maybe early Wednesday morning to possibly a level 4.
1: Yeah, I mean, I wouldn't put anything past them just given the level of instability and the wind shear. The storm mode is certainly favorable more so for supercells as opposed to a more linear complex. And MCS is favorable for damaging wind, but supercells are certainly favorable for tornadoes. And where we have the greatest level of wind shear is looking like right through. And wind shear, really, you would just want the winds to almost look like a perpendicular stick if you are moving at the surface and then upwards. So that's what we're seeing across St. Louis, Indianapolis. And there is a question of could we see more of a tornadic environment set up into northern Indiana, northern Illinois, possibly southwestern Michigan. The energy is somewhat limited in this particular zone, but that is one piece of this forecast that could change and has a higher propensity to change is just how much instability we get pulling north over the next few days. So, you know, we'll be watching out for some of those subtleties and the changing of the outlooks.
0: Yeah, I think that this is just a good time, especially St. Louis, kind of the metro area, the surrounding communities and suburbs, just to note that, yeah, by the time we get to Wednesday, there could be a severe weather outbreak. So do your due diligence now. Plan ahead. You know that school could be called off, school could be delayed. Get that kind of working through your brain now just so that you're prepared for Wednesday.
1: Yeah. And then comes Thursday. Another round of severe weather on Thursday for the Northeast. And as you mentioned, Knicks parade.
0: Yeah, yeah. This is going to be something that we're watching very carefully, too. It'll be interesting to see where they actually have this in Manhattan. But if there's storms, I'll be curious to see if they delay or not. So,
1: TBD.
2: With me being 68, I might not see another World Cup. So it was an opportunity that I just could not miss.
3: It's going to be probably, I don't know, like 50,000 Scottish fans here. And loads of them won't have tickets, so just here to experience it.
4: We have not been in a World Cup for the past 52 years, and it's a great pleasure to see our team.
1: Despite the heat across the Northeast, fans from Scotland and Haiti, they poured into Massachusetts to support their countries in the first World Cup match of the tournament for both of them. Scotland, they really showed out. They got a goal in the first half of the game and no other goals after that moment. But it was a very high-intensity match, lots of fouls. But I kind of love that aggressive play when I watch soccer. So there's plenty more games going on and some heat relief in the forecast across the East Coast. We'll be breaking that all down coming up after the break.

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13: Good morning. Thank you so much for sticking with us right here on Fox Weather on the Fox Business Network. Check out your screen. Yeah, Santa Fe, New Mexico. Yesterday's morning sunrise looked amazing. New Mexico, as you know, the 47th U.S. state, officially admitted on January the 6th, 1912, and it is known as the Land of Enchantment. And of course, we are celebrating America's 250th birthday. We continue to highlight our 50 nifty United States. Today we highlight New Mexico. Weather-wise, did you know that the coldest temperature ever in New Mexico was 50 degrees below zero? Meanwhile, the hottest was in a city to my heart. It was called Lovin', New Mexico, right? 122 degrees. How about that, right? Interesting stuff there. It's the fifth largest state, by the way, by area, but has a relatively small population, only about 2.1. All right, there's a lot going on today, not just in New Mexico, but also at the United States Capitol, right in Washington, D.C. Look at this quote by Dana White, by the way. There's showers and thunderstorms in the forecast, by the way, around the 8 to 9 o'clock hour. That's when the big UFC fight is taking place. And I love what he says here. He's like, I don't care if it snows or rains. We're going, even a lightning. Last part of that quote just says, you know, when we were growing up, we would just sit that lightning out. And here's the thing. If it is lightning out there, which we're expecting there's going to be, there's plenty of stuff in D.C. There's plenty of other areas in D.C. that you can, of course, seek refuge, especially right around the White House, which is awesome.
14: Yeah.
13: But, you know, this is going to be a quick-moving system. So long story short, what it means is, you know, if the lightning starts up at around 8 o'clock and they delay things, wait maybe like an hour, hour and a half-ish or so. And then they can UFC fight in the rain. But the lightning is a whole different story.
14: Oh, this fight's going to happen.
13: It's going to happen.
14: And, you know, Dana reminds me of a lot of my soccer coaches growing up of, like, I don't care. Even if they saw lightning and you got that notification on your app, they're like, what little lightning? We didn't see anything. So, I mean, hopefully, you know, everybody stays safe outside tonight, but it is going to be a fantastic celebration for President Trump and his birthday. But we also have another celebration
13: in
14: New York City as well. Mm-hmm. We have the Knicks that officially won the NBA championship.
13: Yes.
14: So the city has been roaring and will likely stay on fire, maybe literally, until Thursday, where the parade is scheduled. But unfortunately, renewed chance of thunderstorms.
13: Yeah, that's the only little fly in the ointment. Temperatures near 90, so temperatures were doing just fine. It's the fact that we have showers and thunderstorms in the forecast. I'm going to be very curious to see how, you know, the Knicks and, of course, the mayor, everyone, kind of how they work together to find that sweet spot. Do we do it in the morning? Is it more of an afternoon event, maybe an evening event where we can dodge the rain? We'll see what happens, but a lot going on, that's for sure. That's going to be heading, by the way, from Battery Park to City Hall.
14: Well, the match that I was watching yesterday ended in a tie. Brazil faced off against Morocco. This is one of the most highly anticipated group play games. A very big powerhouse teams. Morocco really the underdog team out of this, but able to get that tie. They came out first with Morocco's goal at the 21st minute, and then Brazil followed suit. But there's a lot of World Cup action ahead of us today. Another full slate of games, four games to be exact, and one of them with a high risk of weather impact, so we'll get into it. Now, Texas, yes, we're tracking thunderstorms, but both Dallas and Houston are going to be played indoors. There's a retractable roof. For Philadelphia, the storms are heading in your general direction. So Ivory Coast versus Ecuador today, going to have a high risk of weather impact. This will be a very interesting matchup. I will say the wetter conditions is going to lean towards Ivory Coast style of play. They are a little bit more direct on the passing front, so they're not necessarily as technical. And because of that, with all the rain, it can slow down the ball and make those technical teams not shine as great as they probably would. So for Ivory Coast, especially on the second half of the game, that's when that high risk of weather impact comes in as the cold front slides through. So we could have some weather delay, something that we'll be watching out for. But then I have to talk about Germany because, yes, I too have been following Freddie on X. Freddie officially in Houston after making stops in Auburn, Alabama, New Orleans, really having a great time. J.J. Watt's putting him up in a beautiful hotel out in Houston. He loved the skyline. So I'm excited to see Freddie's adventure. Thunderstorms, unfortunately, for that friend group there, 2 p.m., 3 p.m., but thankfully for game time, it is going to be, again, played indoors, so zero risk of weather impact. Next game for Germany is coming up in Toronto Stadium, and then they'll be here at New York, New Jersey Stadium for their final game. Then we head over to Sweden versus Tunisia. This is over in Monterrey, Mexico. Sweden is at a deficit here. They're not quite used to this level of heat and humidity that's going to be felt in Monterrey. We could have some passing showers. Scattered thunderstorms as a possibility, but because this is later on into the evening, hopefully that rain starts to back off. Where the showers could come in is right around halftime and just beyond, so that'll be something we watch out for. 80 degrees, so yes, a little bit warm and soupy, but not the worst forecast, especially considering just how hot it can get in Mexico this time of year. And then that brings me to the final game of the day over in Dallas, Texas, the Netherlands versus Japan. Netherlands, a team to watch. They could have a nice run at potentially winning this year's World Cup. 85 and thunderstorms, but again, this is another indoor stadium at Dallas Stadium, so zero risk of weather impact. But when we talk about the fan experience traveling to and from the stadium, I would go with a medium to high risk of weather impact for this afternoon. Michael?
13: Yeah, totally makes sense. All right, Haley, quick question for you. Were you a big fan of like the 90s in NYC over the past week?
14: I mean, I wasn't alive in the 90s, so I have nothing to compare it to.
13: Or I mean, like, the 90s in terms of temperatures.
14: Okay.
13: A big fan, right? Well, I have some news for you. So we have a big-time cool-down that is on the way, right? You look at the forecast in places like Washington, D.C., where on Friday we made it to 100 degrees Fahrenheit. And the big cool-down is this. 81, which is still warm and comfortable, right? But that's about a 20-degree chop off that temperature that we saw on Friday. Average high, by the way, is 86 degrees. So, yeah, you're going to feel a noticeably cooler push of air. It'll be temporary, but not just in places like our nation's capital. You look at Raleigh-Durham, where they made it up to 103 on Friday, bearing in mind that their previous record high was at 98 degrees that day. And we're chopping this down by, again, almost 20 degrees by Tuesday to only 85, much more cool and refreshing degrees. You can thank our neighbors up north, Canada, right? It's that cool Canadian air that's going to start to pull in. And we're already starting to experience a little bit of that over toward places like Rapid City, South Dakota, where we're in the 70s. Same sort of story for highs today in Chicago. Tomorrow, much cooler than we have been. Pittsburgh at only 68 degrees. Burlington, Vermont, only 71. And look at New York City, right? We're just talking about being in the 90s in terms of actual air temperatures, right? Now, Haley, if we were back in the 90s, you know, back in the day, I'll get my tie-dye shirt and stuff ready and all that. But we'll save that one for another time. But let me show this to you, though. By Tuesday, still comfortably cool. Not too bad, though. Pittsburgh at 75, Chicago at 72, and again, 70s in New York City. We mentioned that this is going to be short-lived, right? Because when we start to look a little further out in the forecast, you'll note, yeah, a couple of relatively cooler days, but watch what happens by Thursday back in the mid-90s in our nation's capital. So the air conditioning, I hope that you double-check those units to make sure that they're working properly, because although you might be able to get away with, like, turning them off just temporarily, I think that we're going to see another little resurge in that heat. So, again, you can see that cool down right here. That's below average temperatures is what we're expecting Tuesday, Wednesday, and then as we head into Thursday. So something to look forward to if you're not a big fan of all that heat. All right. Well, of course, we also have to talk about the tropics, right? Because there's a ton going on in parts of the Gulf of America and Bay of Campeche that we got to, you know, keep our eyes on. But real quick, to wrap up what I was talking about before, Haley, yeah, thought I was saying.
14: You guys did a segment on the 90s because the last time the Knicks were in the NBA championship was in the 90s. I thought that's where you were going.
13: Oh, okay. Got it. Yeah.
14: It's early. It's fine.
13: Listen,
14: we're
13: totally
14: just
13: going to
14: forget
13: understand.
14: That happened. It's okay.
13: I love that.
14: And we're
13: going to
14: talk about tropics. We're just going to let that one slide, all right? So we've got the Atlantic Basin. Pretty much all is quiet. However, as Michael mentioned, the Bay of Campeche does have a slight chance for development. The models have been very back and forth on this, and I will say, the AI models like this a little bit more, and I tend to favor the AI models thus far. They did really well with hurricane season last year. 20% chance of development. Really, it's just an area of scattered showers, thunderstorms that have been working its way through the Bay of Campeche, but eventually going to get pulled out along the Texas coast. Wind shear is somewhat slight in this general zone, and then the warmer waters are going to help this try and get its act together. But as far as the rest of the Atlantic Basin goes, we have a good bit of Saharan dust. Water temperatures are cooler. Nothing is expected to form across the Caribbean or right through the heart of the Atlantic, and at least through the rest of June for now. That's what the models are hinting to. Late June long-range models are saying nothing thus far. A real color satellite just showing you how we've got a couple of bubbles of convection just off of the coast of Corpus Christi, and so that'll be the area to watch. Nonetheless, though, it's a lot of this tropical moisture that's going to get pulled in through Texas, meet up with that cold front that's sagging south right now, and that's going to spark some strong thunderstorms and a lot of heavy rain. So for Corpus, you guys have had a couple of pockets of rain over the last few days, really, and so this is something that could potentially begin to organize. Models, again, hinting at some redevelopment. Nothing beyond a tropical storm at this point, if even that. I still don't even think that's very likely in this case because those thunderstorms are going to be hugging the coast, so a lot more land interaction here. But we are, at the very least, talking about with an area of low pressure, if it does form, some thunderstorms and some gusty winds right along the coast of Houston, Shreveport, Louisiana, heading into New Orleans as well, and that'll expand into the southeast. Our exclusive Fox Tropical Threat Model just showing you what are the odds of a low forming. And we are getting into that low-medium ground here, just off to the east of Corpus and then eventually sliding north to Houston. I mentioned the wind shear. It is fairly light. Our more stronger jet streak, our subtropical jet, a little bit further to the north into Texas. And so that is going to help provide a nice calmer pocket of wind as this low or potential low slides along the northern Gulf. But here's a look at that tropical moisture. It's also going to be influencing some downpours over in Monterey as well. So again, we were talking World Cup games in Dallas, Houston, Monterey. While Dallas and Houston are indoor stadiums, travel to some of those locations may be a little bit more of a struggle. Meanwhile, we're monitoring a developing severe storm threat across parts of the Northeast. An elevated threat for our Fox Weather threat zone all the way from Maine down to North Georgia. In addition to the severe weather, we could also be looking at some flash flooding with heavy downpours in the forecast. We'll be right back.
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14: All right, well, it's time for the weekend huddle, our top three stories in 20 seconds each. First up, we have that severe threat across the Northeast. The I-95 corridor, we're unfortunately going to see some thunderstorms, especially by the latter half of this evening. It'll come in two separate waves, but we have a UFC fight over in Washington, D.C. for President Trump's birthday. That could have a weather delay, and we also have a game, a World Cup match in Philly, which could also potentially see some weather delays coming in this afternoon.
13: Yeah, I'm just happy that yesterday, Saturday, we at least got we had a pick of the litter day, and that was yesterday. Yeah. We're, of course, also talking about some flood concerns as well, especially for the I-10 corridor. So let me show it to you. From Houston, Texas, not just throughout the day late today, but tomorrow and on Tuesday. You're cruising through Houston, New Orleans, over toward Mobile, Alabama, and we could be talking about a significant amount of rain over the next couple of days, possibly 5 to 8 inches.
14: And third but not last, a significant severe weather threat materializing for parts of the Midwest. This will be the main day on Wednesday, and we'll watch that continue through Thursday and extend into the Northeast yet again. Unfortunately, just in time for the Knicks parade coming up on Thursday, but severe weather could be pretty significant across parts of Illinois, already a level 3 out of 5 for severe storms, Michael.
13: Yeah, you know, I'm concerned for Thursday because we are thinking that we may see showers and thunderstorms in New York City just in time for the New York Knicks parade that's going to be taking place. And speaking of the parade, you got to listen to this.
0: And I waited for this forever.
1: I've been to so many games. This means so much to me and all in New York. It's so great, the environment here. I'm so proud of what we're doing in New York.
0: Can't believe it, man. I came to Garden November of 86, my first game at 9 years old. Here I am, 49 years old. I witnessed my first ship in my lifetime, man. Unreal. Unreal.
14: You can just hear the elation. I was talking to a couple people, in New Jersey, and they said the second that the Knicks won, you could hear the roar coming from New York City. So the energy is still there. I mean, I'm coming into work at 3 o'clock in the morning, and there were still people out chanting Knicks in five. It's like, you did it in five. Why do you have to keep chanting that? Like, just say Knicks win. I mean, I love it. I'm here for it. But
13: They're excited. Yeah, this is first time in, 53 years that they've won a national championship. So I think there's a lot of excitement for sure.
14: Well, the weather's going to be greeting them this morning. Maybe their hangover's not so much. But the weather's going to be looking nice for the morning. The afternoon, not so much, though, okay? The afternoon is where we're actually going to be watching this cold front approach and some stronger thunderstorms by the early to latter part of the evening. And so if you are maybe a Knicks fan celebrating over in Pittsburgh, that's where you could see some storms earlier on in the day. So think about closer to 3-ish o'clock. And then by the I-95 corridor's time frame, that's closer to about 7 or 8 p.m. The good news is this cold front's going to be moving fast. So it's maybe an hour, hour and a half worth of adverse weather, and it's in and out. But you can actually see where that frontal boundary is right now, this linear pocket of storms. We've got a couple of bursts of energy preceding that, so this will likely come in two separate waves. One wave of more discrete clusters of thunderstorms, and then the second wave is our big linear push with damaging winds that'll occur later on this evening. That's super supercell potential is fairly low, which is why our severe weather threats for today are primarily just damaging wind. We do have a chance for a couple of isolated tornadoes. If anything, I would say the more favorable zone is back across the Great Lakes. However, we do have another pocket of wind shear that could set up over Washington, D.C. The dew points right now are on the warmer side of things. We have this jet stream that's going to be amplifying that low-level wind coming out of the south and the southwest, and that's pushing in extra moisture and also more heat. And so that will act as fuel, and then that cold front comes in and you get that battle of the air masses, and then it comes into a damaging wind threat of a level 3 out of 5, tornado threat level 1. So low end on the tornado scale today. But tornadoes aren't necessarily all too common across the Northeast, especially when you're probably thinking about the Knicks, you're thinking about the World Cup, or you're thinking about that UFC fight and you're not maybe thinking about the weather. That wind shear today, again, there's a couple of different zones, certainly over D.C., but also I think near the Pittsburgh area could be another zone where we could get things rocking and rolling. By this morning, Pittsburgh, you'll see that push of some moderate rain and then the scattered thunderstorms ahead of that line, and then things really begin to congeal right along the I-95 corridor. This is right at 9, 10 o'clock. The time frame has been slowing down a little bit, so pushing things into the later evening from, let's say, what the models were projecting yesterday or even really early this morning. So that trend could potentially be beneficial to squeeze in that World Cup game for Ecuador and the Ivory Coast, but with the UFC fight, which I think Michael is at about 8:30 this evening,
13: exactly.
14: 8:30, that could be worse timing.
13: I completely agree with you on that. So I'll be really curious to see if there are any sort of like delays on that game. All I know is, they're fighting either way. According to Dana White, he was saying, rain or shine, we're doing it. So we'll, of course, watch that very carefully. In the meantime, parts of the southern plains also under that severe weather risk today. Look at what happened in Tulsa, Oklahoma. This was yesterday. Yeah, that big old shelf cloud was caught hovering over the city. Unfortunately, that shelf cloud and many others in the area lead into flash flood concerns, and over now 190 storm reports, including two landspout tornadoes is what we saw. But really, I think the big hallmark and take home from yesterday's event was just all of the flooding and all of the rain. You look at this in this concentrated area extending from Memphis through Oklahoma City, Wichita to Kansas City. That was between 2 and as much as 5+ inches of rain. You might be asking yourself, all right, well, where's all this rain coming from? Where's all this water coming from? It's coming from the Gulf of America. And basically what's happening is you can see the wind direction, all of that moisture being pumped in off the Gulf of America. It's running into our boundary, our relatively stationary boundary. And it's almost like throwing buckets of water at a wall. It gets squeezed out right here. And by Monday, Tuesday, Wednesday, from Shreveport to New Orleans to Tallahassee, Florida, the panhandle, all we're talking about is days of rain. One of the reasons is because this frontal boundary right here is moving like a slug, right? It's a big old snail on the screen. This thing isn't moving quickly at all. And for that reason, that could lead to some more flash flood concerns. So when we time things out for you, we'll take you through this afternoon. Notice that there's not a ton of headway from Dallas to Waco. It slowly kind of meanders, but it's heavy rain that's meandering toward the south. And Haley, the problem with that is that when it's so slow, that's going to allow for a lot of rain. Perhaps not as many severe thunderstorms, which is good news. But when it comes to the rain, I mean, you know, you look at Corpus, that's 5 to 8+ inches possible through Wednesday.
14: Well, Corpus, or I mean, really just in general, South Padre Island, which is extending along that south coast of Texas, very vulnerable to flooding, especially when you get onto the island. You're super low lying. And so you get a heavy downpour, you get some traffic and on these island communities, one road in, one road out. So that's going to be a problem. And I just hope it clears out by the time the 4th of July comes around.
13: Yeah, well, that's because someone, nudge, is going to be out that way for sure. But certainly if you're there today, tomorrow, Tuesday, it is all about that rain train in Corpus and throughout the Gulf Coast state. So have your umbrellas ready and set to go.
14: Well, on top of today's severe storm threat, we're also watching out for another round of powerful storms in the middle of the week. The same areas that were hit last week by a tornado that you see on your screen. This was over in Dana, Illinois. Andrew Pritchard capturing one of many tornadoes that were confirmed across central Illinois, two of which were eventually rated as EF3s, a couple low-end EF0, EF1s. Not because they didn't look violent, but because they just didn't hit anything, thank goodness. All modes of severe weather are possible, though, with a level 3 out of 5 for severe storms in place that extends from parts of the Kansas City area and in through central Illinois again. So this level 3 is an upgrade from this morning. So we're now ramping things up a little bit. And really, the SPC is saying all of the ingredients are here. It's almost a slam dunk. One of the question marks, especially going into about Thursday, is we could have a stronger capping layer. And that could hopefully slow down the storms and their development. But we have a few days to see how things are going to evolve. The tornado reports for the year so far goes to Illinois, 143 so far. If you look back before this event that happened on Thursday and Friday, they were at 111. And already that was two lengths of the state of Illinois by just the path length of tornadoes. And so you can only imagine how much longer that grew from these tornadoes that we had over the end of the work week. 91 tornado reports this June so far. Notice a lot of them slicing right through northern Illinois, portions of northern Missouri as well. So it's been a little bit off-centered to where we would typically expect severe weather in the heart of severe weather season. But in the months of June and July, typically we get more wind-driven events across the northern plains and the Great Lakes. So now this isn't so unusual to have this be the heart of severe storms. But earlier in March, April, and even in May, this was still the bullseye. So you're probably feeling a little bit targeted by Mother Nature, and I understand that. By Wednesday evening, the storm threat's really going to be ramping up. I would say this is going to be right in the heart of a couple hours before sunset. And then right after sunset. Then things progress on Thursday towards the northeast, an extended threat for severe storms. Hopefully less in the way of tornadoes, though, come Thursday, more of a damaging wind threat yet again. And it isn't just severe weather. There's also an area to watch looming in the western Gulf of the Atlantic. A low chance of development, but will be bringing downpours along the Texas coast. One major factor influencing what's happening, the arrival of El Nino. We'll break down how impactful El Nino will be when we come back after the break.

0: I'm Ari Sarsalari, and today we're talking about the heat index. You ever been outside in the summer and it just feels like it's much hotter than the actual temperature? Well, that is what we call the heat index. The heat index is a measure of how hot the air feels when you account for the combination of temperature and humidity. The National Weather Service, they've got a chart that you can figure out the heat index pretty easily. All you have to do is match the air temperature, that's the horizontal axis at the top, with the relative humidity, that's the vertical axis on the left. You just find where the two values intersect, and that number is your heat index. Don't sweat it when faced with sweltering heat. Make sure to download the Fox Weather app for up-to-date forecasts. 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
1: And we're back now on Fox Weather. So good to see you with us right here on a Sunday fun day. Well, maybe not so much fun, though, if you're not a fan of the heat. We have extreme heat warnings that are in effect from Vancouver, that's just north of Portland, down toward Oregon City, where temperatures could rival close to 100 degrees is what it may feel like out there. Not to mention parts of Northern California where we're shaking and baking, 105 to 110 degrees. It's serious stuff. Redding, California, that's in NoCal, we're at 74. When you start with temperatures in the mid-70s, you know you're only going to climb from that point. We're climbing to 106 degrees later on this afternoon. And if you think that's hot, hold on, Nelly, because by the time we get to Monday, tomorrow, nearly 110 degrees is the forecasted high. So it is going to be oven hot there. Look at Medford at 102, Portland at 97 degrees. So again, some significant serious heat, not just today and tomorrow, but also Tuesday and on Wednesday. Although a touch cooler in Redding, it's not the 109. 102 is still 102. That's still going to be quite warm, right? Salt Lake City at 92 degrees. Many of these areas are going to be rivaling near record territory. Seattle near 90 degrees. Portland, again, 4 degrees shy of 100. That's today's records. By tomorrow, we're talking about Portland, Oregon, within striking distance of triple digits. Eugene within 2 degrees of 100. So again, friends and family, and one of my favorite cities in the Pacific Northwest, again, shout out to Portland, nearly 100 both today and tomorrow, with a cool down in the forecast Tuesday and on Wednesday with highs in the lower 80s.
2: I'm Brian Norcross with a Hurricane HQ Minute answering the question, what the heck is a potential tropical cyclone?
3: Before 2017, the National Hurricane Center could only issue warnings for land areas after a circulation developed.
2: For example, they couldn't issue warnings for a sprawling system like this, even though it was forecast to intensify and head toward Florida. So the concept of a potential tropical cyclone was created. Think of it as a potential tropical threat. It means there's a good chance land areas will be affected. Advisories are issued, including a cone. In this case, the system was forecast to reach Category 3.
3: That storm became devastating Hurricane Helene. So the next time you hear of a potential tropical cyclone, just ignore the confusing name and pay attention to the forecast.
4: This Hurricane HQ Minute is presented by Belfour Property Restoration, restoring more than property.
5: Brings this subject to the mainstream of discussion, both publicly but also within science. And of course, if it turns out that we are being visited by some extraterrestrial technological probes, that would be the biggest discovery ever made in the history of science.
6: We've got some big news in the UFO space. We've been following this story on Weather Command Weekend. That was since Harvard physicist Avi Loeb joined us a few weeks back. The U.S. Department of War has released a third batch of UFO files under direction of President Trump. Fox News correspondent Madison Scarpino has more from Atlanta.
7: The files show there have been several unusual encounters, multiple sightings of strange orbs in the sky just over the last few years. President Trump ordered his administration to make files related to aliens and extraterrestrial life public, and we now have the third batch of those photos, documents, and videos. So here are some of them. Back in July, a couple saw an intense bright light in their backyard around 9 p.m. and started recording on their iPhone 14. They described what they saw as a brilliant red sphere. They say the center appeared to be a white plasma sun about the size of a basketball. They say when the orb moved, a second identical one appeared, and they say the orbs were moving as if they were flying in formation. Not too far from where that happened, another person saw something hovering in the sky in October 2024. The eyewitness describes it as a plasma-like sphere hovering over a pond. They say the primary light source looked like it was separating into smaller luminous points at times, and they say the orb generally stayed in place until eventually disappearing. The Department of War says all of these new videos took place within just 25 miles of each other in an undisclosed location in the Northeast U.S. You can watch all the videos on the war.gov/UFO website. And one expert says all these new files are remarkable.
5: If we end up concluding it's not human-made, from some extraterrestrial origin, that would be the biggest discovery ever made by humanity.
7: The Trump administration says its UFO website is committed to transparency. It already has more than 1.7 billion hits worldwide so far. And the Department of War says it's compiling more videos to release to the public. In Atlanta, Madison Scarpino, Fox News.
1: You know, Hayley and I were discussing, this leads to so many questions, right?
6: Right.
1: Like, you think to yourself, you look at, when you look at the stars at night and you see the hundreds of thousands of stars, yeah. I do ask myself once in a while, like, are we alone? Is it just us?
6: Well, I watch Star Wars a lot, and every time I see the intro, a long time ago in a galaxy far, far away, it makes me believe in aliens even more.
1: Okay, your puppy's name is Obi-Wan Kenobi.
6: Yeah, so I do love space, I love sci-fi, so I gotta believe in aliens, right?
1: Yeah, no, I see what you're saying. I'm really happy that they've released these documents. I think more transparency is always a good thing.
6: Yeah.
1: So we'll see what they uncover in the days and weeks ahead, that's for sure. One thing here on Fox Weather that we're, of course, uncovering is how El Nino, which we're forecasting is going to become a moderate and eventually a strong El Nino later on this year, how that's going to impact us back at home.
6: Yeah, I mean, the Atlantic hurricane season is at least a preliminary forecast in the first month, even the month before hurricane season. They drive a lot of their factors by El Nino and whether or not we'll have a more suppressed or active Atlantic hurricane season. And at this point, with the official ENSO update, we are in El Nino, mm-hmm. and it's only going to be getting stronger and stronger as we near the peak of hurricane season, which does mean suppressed activity for the Atlantic basin.
1: Yeah, so basically what an El Nino is when you look at the equatorial waters of the Pacific Ocean, when those start to really begin to warm up, it does have impacts across the pond in places like not just the Caribbean Sea, but the open Atlantic Ocean, where you have hostile winds that develop upstairs that will then decapitate the formation and growth of any tropical cyclone. You need that vertically stacked cyclone or hurricane to really get going. Mm-hmm. Interestingly enough, Haley mentioned this before, but note that in the Gulf of America right here, you do have impacts from hostile winds, but it's not as prevalent as what you would see in what we call the main development region. So it does kind of open the door, or at least leave the door ajar a little bit,
6: right,
1: for maybe more activity in the Gulf.
6: Yeah, I mean, I think the ENSO piece of this is less important to the Gulf of America and their forecast, especially because of how warm the waters are in the Gulf right now. Typically, you get these homegrown storms the early part of the season and also on the latter part of the season. So we'll just be kind of monitoring that. But again, this El Nino is the story and will stay the story all the way through what? Probably even winter.
1: Yeah, I mean, you look at this graph right here, and where you see more of that red coloring just indicates that we're expecting to see a strong to very strong El Nino, not just during the months of August and September, but also toward the second half of fall and even into winter. We're talking October, November, and possibly even into December.
6: Yeah.
1: All right. Listen to this. Storms were roaring like a lion throughout parts of Omaha, Nebraska. This taken yesterday, right? Yesterday morning when those powerful storms were cranking all over the state. Today, those storms are now charging up toward the northeast and into parts of the southern plains. We'll break down all things severe weather. That's coming up next right here on Fox Weather on the Fox Business Network.
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6: Welcome back into Weather Command Weekend. We're tracking a developing severe storm threat today across the Northeast. Maybe hurting the plans for some of the Knicks fans who are wanting to go and hang out and have fun. But we also have some World Cup games in Dallas and in Houston. And thankfully, those stadiums, they have a retractable roof, so the roof is going to be closed. But some thunderstorms could impact travel plans to those destinations.
1: Yeah, to and from the games could be a little bit iffy. Right now, as we speak, we're actually monitoring just a couple of flash flood warnings just because of how slow-moving some of these thunderstorms have been. And you can see that even our flood outlook, that's the screen that you're seeing here, it does put places like the Dallas-Fort Worth Metroplex in that level two, just meaning that those storms that are moving through could produce some flooding.
6: Yeah, a lot of tropical moisture, so it's the downpour effect of those thunderstorms. And we're somewhat going to be tracking a very similar story across the Northeast. We do have some southerly winds that's helping to pull in a lot of moisture, especially across parts of the Mid-Atlantic. That then, coupled with an advancing cold front, you then will have that front wringing out every little bit of moisture. And I say wringing out because we've got a big octagon ring down at the White House front lawn. So gearing up for a UFC fight in honor of President Trump's birthday, so that's kind of exciting, but we do have some thunderstorms in the forecast.
1: Yeah, and those thunderstorms, by the way, I'm happy that it's actually occurring today, because yesterday, of course, I almost want to consider New York City like, I heard someone say Rio de New York, because of how many Brazilians were here for World Cup, right? And there was a lot of outdoor viewing parties. But for today and this afternoon, especially tonight, between 7 and 10 p.m., we're expecting that line of showers and thunderstorms to come ripping and rolling along the 95 corridor. Unfortunately for the event in D.C., I think that that may need to be postponed depending on just how close the showers and thunderstorms are to the White House.
6: Yeah, absolutely. So we could see a lightning delay. We could also see a lightning delay over in Philly for Ivory Coast versus Ecuador. That game's set to kick off at 7 o'clock Eastern. But another hour of Weather Command Weekend straight ahead on Fox Weather and the Fox Business Network.
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0: Good morning, everybody. Thanks for joining us. We are coming to you on both Fox Weather and on the Fox Business Network. I'm Haley Meyer.
1: Yeah, I'm Michael Lesman. That was some fancy camera work by Michael Lechner, by the way. Yeah, our camera guy. My goodness gracious. And hey, let's talk about the fancy footwork, of course, that we saw by our New York Knicks.
0: See, to me, it's more like ball handling skills.
1: That too.
0: Fancy hands with the Knicks. Maybe.
1: It was fancy everything.
0: Yeah.
1: Down there in Texas. I almost kind of wish, and I was saying this to you yesterday, I almost kind of wish they won here in New York because it would have been so awesome, but we're going to take the win either way.
0: A win is a win.
1: A win is a win.
0: And I'm just glad that it didn't have to go to Game 6 where we had a national and NBA championship game plus a World Cup game in New York. Yikes. That would have been chaos. Not like yesterday wasn't enough chaos. Knicks fans storming the streets after their historic win. It's actually their first title since 1973. Wow. And I think it's their first return back to the NBA championships since 1999.
1: Yeah, it's been, I mean, look at the number of folks, literally hundreds of thousands of Knicks fans crowding the streets, all in celebration. I was telling you this morning on my morning commute in on the subway, I was randomly hugged at like 2 o'clock in the morning. People were just hugging each other in the subways. That doesn't happen in New York all that often.
0: You got a hug. I got a fist fight with a taxi driver.
1: Oh, my gosh.
0: It depends on where you're at in New York, right? You never know what you're going to get. And while yesterday the weather was great, today we're expecting some severe storms that could be breaking out along the East Coast from New York all the way down the I-95 corridor. At this point, more than 70 million Americans in a level 2 out of 5 risk for severe weather. And another 30 million within that level 1. It extends all the way down into South Georgia. It'll come in a couple separate waves. We have some discrete cells that'll be popping up along the warm sector, so the area between that warm front and the cold front, and then finally the big push of the more intense weather, better forcing, which is causing these thunderstorms to lift along that cold front. So this batch of storms you can see is where our cold front is at. We also have a risk for some flash flooding across northern Vermont, New Hampshire, upstate New York, and into really northern New York along the Tug Hill Plateau. Because as this front starts to sag to the south, you'll get this training storm impact over this part of New England. And so you tackle that, plus the geography of this area, it could exacerbate some of the flooding concerns there. But just minor things that we're watching out for. Cambridge right now, heading into Pittsburgh, you're not too far away from a thunderstorm kind of moving in. The likelihood is that this will be traveling just south of Pittsburgh, but it is about 100 or so miles away. And these storms are moving at a pretty fast speed of, I would guess, somewhere between 40 to 50 plus miles per hour. So for Pittsburgh, about another hour and a half, and you'll get some rain in the forecast. That is not your end all be all for today. Again, that round 2 comes in a few short hours later. So the dew points are warming up, or they're getting higher. So we're into the 60s. Likely some spots could even get into the lower 70s for today. DC, dew point is 68. That's going to be fuel for some of these storms. We do have limited storm energy right now that will increase a little bit throughout the day. The big question mark, though, is how unstable do we get north of Philadelphia? And that could be a determining factor on how strong the storms are here in New York. Nonetheless, this line of storms going to be producing some damaging winds. We could get wind gusts up to 70 plus miles per hour. Could knock out some power for folks, especially in some of the areas that are a little bit more rural. You've got a little more tree canopy going on. But by Sunday evening, that's where we have just the peak of the storm. So this is likely around 7 o'clock and beyond. But because these storms move quick, it'll minimize the flash flood threat for the I-95. And it will also mean that the majority of the day actually isn't half bad. It's actually just throughout this evening. But we do have a couple of events going on. We have World Cup games, a UFC fight in Washington, D.C. And so to have severe weather tacked on top of that, last thing these event holders probably want to have to deal with. But if we do have an isolated tornado, it would be very low end, EF0, EF1, very short lived. But nonetheless, for an area that's not necessarily used to tornadic activity, just even having a small threat for it is notable. A couple pockets where the wind shear is the greatest, closer to the Delmarva. And then we also have another zone, I would say, in northern West Virginia and then portions of Pittsburgh and central PA.
1: And parts of the southern plains also under that severe storm threat today as well. They've been really getting hammered all weekend long. As you look at this video out of Jackson County, Arkansas, wow, those storm clouds look angry in the distance. That's for sure. And those thunderstorms, by the way, that also put down quite a bit of rain, that leading to a flash flood threat as well. We saw some big time hail. yesterday in parts of Nebraska. Let me just contextualize all this for you, because you're seeing a bunch of numbers on your screen and it's probably making you a little dizzy. That 2.75-inch hail report in Taylor, Texas, that is basically equivalent to a baseball in terms of size. So some big giant hail. You look at the winds. Again, we'll contextualize this as well. In Eva, Oklahoma, 96 miles per hour. So what does that mean? On what's called the Saffir-Simpson scale, that's the scale that helps to measure the intensity of a hurricane, this would be a Category 2 hurricane in terms of its wind strength at 96 miles per hour. So imagine the type of damage that that can do, right? You look at the amount of rain that we've picked up. This is since Saturday, so today's Sunday. It's a 24-hour period, generally speaking, and it's 5.5 to nearly a half a foot of rain in parts of Missouri. I don't care where you put a half a foot of rain, it could lead to some flooding, and it could lead to some dramatic flooding quickly. One of the reasons is because we have all of this moisture that's being pulled in right here off the Gulf of America, and it's basically running into this cold front, which is acting like a wall. So you think about taking a big old cup of water or a big thing of water and just throwing water at a wall. Just kind of splashes all over the place. Well, this is basically getting condensed and rained out right along that wall or right along that boundary. And it's one of the reasons why tomorrow, Tuesday, and Wednesday, along the Gulf Coast, if you're going to the Big Easy in New Orleans, right, you want to hang out, go to Bourbon Street, you want to grab some beignets at Café Du Monde, know that it's going to be a wet go of things. Right now, Haley, that rain is really concentrated along the Red River Valley, which separates Texas from Oklahoma. That's where we're seeing a lot of the rain as we speak. Had a couple of flash flood warnings earlier. Those have been allowed to expire in parts of central Oklahoma. But the rain certainly hasn't expired. And, Haley, we're expecting that rain to continue, not just through this afternoon, but through parts of this evening as well.
0: Yeah, Dallas, watch out of, I would say, about 8, 9 o'clock this evening. And we could be looking at a flash flood threat there as well. Dallas is a spot under that level 2 out of 4 for flash flooding. The severe storm potential is somewhat low, but very narrow corridor across parts of New Mexico. You've got some drier air in this general zone, so you can have more of an elevated thunderstorm threat with hail, possibly some gustier winds. But where we've got all of that moisture, I mean, you can see where that cold front is going to stall out.
1: Big
0: and
1: time.
0: All that moisture just layers on top for the I-10 corridor.
1: Yeah, south of that blue line or south of that cold front is where it's all going to get squeezed out. The orange, by the way, that's 3 to 5 inches, a couple of spots even more than that. And that's one of the reasons why we have not just a Sunday threat, but a Monday, Tuesday, and even Wednesday threat, by the way, for seeing showers and thunderstorms that could produce flooding in places like Shreveport, Louisiana, where when you look at how much rain in total, just south of I-20, that's 3 to 5 inches there. You look at Houston, Texas, and then just outside of Houston, Texas, one of my favorite spots to go to is Galveston Island right here. And even in good old Galveston, we're talking 1 to 2, but look at Houston, 3 to 5 inches of

0: possible, with the SPC now increasing Wednesday's threat to a level 3 out of 5 from Kansas City into Indianapolis. So it's a resurgence of strong storms for an area that has been the target of severe storms really since this season began. Back in March, we had some significant tornadoes reported in Illinois, in southwestern Michigan. Right now, the ingredients look to be the staunchest in parts of Missouri and central Illinois, but we could see an extension of that severe weather concern further north into parts of Michigan. But you look at the stripe of severe weather reports that were left in the wake of this past Thursday and Friday, significant severe weather outbreak across parts of Illinois, specifically two EF3 tornadoes confirmed out of that. You know that there's damage on the ground. It takes a while for these communities to recover from something like that, and then you have to face it yet again just a week later, even less than a week. So that level 3 out of 5 is a notable shift. The SPC saying, all right, here we go. We really believe confidently in this forecast. And a big reason for that is because the prevalent storm mode is going to be discrete supercells. That coupled with this intensifying low-level jet adding more rotation, but also pumping in more humidity and moisture, plus that heat. It's all coming together. It's just Goldilocks saying, hey, this is perfect. Okay. The Mother Nature really loving what Illinois has to offer on the table on Wednesday. There could even be a further upgrade to a level 4. I'm not totally ruling that out. We still have some time to fine tune some of those details, but the SPC will likely be making some small adjustments to their outlook over the next few hours and even over the next few days. Where the question marks arise is how much storm energy do we get in Illinois, in Indiana, in Michigan, and that could potentially expand some of the spots at greatest risk for tornadoes and big-time hail. The better threat on Thursday is going to be these storms to cluster and then be more of a damaging wind component. So tornadoes are the big threat on Wednesday, at least thus far, and then we'll watch things shift to damaging wind. For Wednesday evening, even Chicago included in that, down to St. Louis, Kansas City. So we have got World Cup games that are being played in Kansas City coming up, their first opening match in a few short days. And so for KC, if you're traveling in and around the area, we've got a lot of foreigners, maybe not used to severe weather, even the threat for tornadoes. So that's just one thing that folks are going to have to keep in mind. The Northeast, this will finish up along New Jersey and into the Catskills, and it will even extend into Washington, D.C., level 2 out of 5. So back-to-back weeks with a severe storm threat. But it is that time of year for the Northeast. June and July are their rainiest months and also where you see the best chance for thunderstorms.
1: Median 6-8. I might not see another World Cup. So it was an opportunity that I just could not miss.
2: It's going to be probably, I don't know, like 50,000 Scottish fans here, and loads of them won't have tickets, so just here to experience it.
3: We have not been in a World Cup for the past 52 years, and it's a great pleasure to see our team.
0: I don't know if it's just me, but I could listen to those Scottish accents all day long. It's like, it's kind of my favorite accent of the world. But despite the heat across the Northeast, fans from Scotland and Haiti, they were pouring into Massachusetts to support their countries in their first World Cup match of the tournament. Both of them have not been back to the World Cup in 20 plus years, a few decades. Scotland eventually took the dub against Haiti, 1-0 in a hard-fought contest. That goal of the match was actually a little bit earlier in the game, and besides that, it was a very head-to-head, aggressive, lots of fouls type of match. My favorite kind of soccer game to watch. There's plenty more games, though, going on today, and some heat relief that's in the forecast across

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0: 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Two taps later, Claire says nope to the charge and Wells Fargo is on the case. However you make money work, Wells Fargo can work with that.
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5: Good morning. Hope that you're having a wonderful start to your weekend. Check this out. Yeah, this is from the capital city, Santa Fe, New Mexico, yesterday, right? Absolutely beautiful. As you know, New Mexico was the 47th U.S. state officially admitted to the Union on January the 6th, 1912. And we continue to celebrate New Mexico and all the other states in our Union for America's 250th birthday. And today in New Mexico, things actually looking pretty good. But did you know that the coldest temperature ever in New Mexico was 50 degrees below zero? Meanwhile, the hottest temperature was 112 degrees. That, and I love the city name, Loving New Mexico. How about that, right? And of course, there's a lot going on, not just in New Mexico, but really across the United States, right? So we have the UFC Freedom 250 taking place in Washington, D.C. That's actually going to be at the White House. And by the way, there is a chance for thunderstorms. But you know what Dana White says? He says, I don't care if it rains or it snows, even if there's some lightning. I like what he says at the very end here. Whenever what you do, you just kind of sit it out. And I think that's one of those things where you'll probably sit it out for about a half an hour to up to 90 minutes. And then I think that they'll get things back going. But again, watch out. And of course, when thunder roars, you do want to head indoors to keep yourself safe and free from harm. But know that it's going to be a quick moving system. So I'm thinking that if there is some lightning and there is some thunder, if you sit it out for about, again, half an hour to 90 minutes or so, depending on the speed of the storm, should be out of there. But either way, it will be a higher impact sort of day. So start of that UFC fight, 8 p.m. Eastern. And through the 9 o'clock hour, we're expecting those thunderstorms. And then as the initial band of thunderstorms moves through, I think it might just be some light rain afterwards. So that's one thing that we're keeping our eye on. And then, of course, in New York, right, we have a parade that we're going to be celebrating. Why? Because our New York Knicks, yeah, they took home the trophy last night in a wonderful, wonderful game. I think it was 94-90. And here's the thing. By Thursday, that's when we're expecting the parade to be 90 degrees. So it's going to be warm, right? There's also a chance for some showers and some thunderstorms. So I think there's going to need to be perhaps some flexibility as, you know, the parade basically heads from Battery Park. Again, that's in Lower Manhattan to City Hall, not too far away from Wall Street, if you're not necessarily familiar with where that is in Lower Manhattan. But there's thunderstorms in the forecast, so we'll see if they end up moving the parade forward, maybe moving a little bit further back in time just to accommodate. But you can expect there's probably going to be hundreds of thousands of people in Manhattan for that event. It is going to be warm, so you definitely want to make sure that you are drinking plenty of water, please. H2O to keep yourself nice and hydrated.
6: The World Cup is underway, and fans and squads from across the world are getting a taste of America, from Buc-ee's to severe weather. Argentina had fired up the grill when a tornado warning was issued for Kansas City. Despite the sirens blaring, the team's goalkeeper and grill keeper, Emiliano Martinez, was making sure the barbecue remained the top priority, which honestly, living in the South, I understand. I've done that too. We have a lot more World Cup action, though, ahead of the U.S. today. It's going to be a phenomenal slate of matchups. Long-awaited Germany now taking the pitch yet again after their defeat against the USA. The USA took them down over in Chicago in a friendly match before the World Cup began. But it's actually Ivory Coast versus Ecuador over in Philadelphia that has the greatest risk of weather impact, with it being an outdoor stadium. Dallas and Houston, we have thunderstorms, but because of the retractable roof, it's not going to impact the game, but maybe the fan experience. Philly right now, 76 degrees, a little bit on the warmer side of things. We're also going to add on some more humidity. But by kickoff, which is at 7 p.m. Eastern, that's right when the front is supposed to be coming through. So the precip impact is fairly high. Gusty winds is the main forecast here on our level 2 out of 5 threat for severe storms. Temperatures overall, I'd say, are more so on the low end. But really, when it comes to the threat for severe storms, right at halftime and beyond, the timing of this event has been a little bit slower here. 8, 9 o'clock, we possibly will have some weather delays. So if you are going out to Philadelphia Stadium, my best recommendation is kind of scope out when you walk into the stadium. Where can I go if there's a lightning delay and I want to hide from the rain? So you know where to go first and you can beat people to it. 15-mile-per-hour winds, that will have an impact on the game, especially for the team that is fighting against the wind. The rain will be quick. It'll be in and out within a couple of hours, so the game should be able to finish up. Then that brings me to Germany versus Curaçao over in Houston, Texas. I've been following Freddie on X. He's been making his journey from Alabama to Louisiana and now officially in Houston, sponsored by J.J. Watts in his hotel room. A thunderstorm starting up this afternoon. It's going to be very rainy, but hopefully Freddie likes a good thunderstorm, right? But the indoor stadium going to make a zero risk of weather impact for Germany. Germany is one of our top teams for this event, but they don't necessarily have a great history with the World Cup, so hopefully they can really pull this one out this year. Then we jump over to Monterrey, Mexico, where there's also a chance for some scattered thunderstorms, primarily across the afternoon. This game is a little bit later, 10 p.m. Eastern, so we could get some drizzle working its way into the first half of the match, but wind impact, temperature impact is somewhat low. So for Sweden, probably a pretty good forecast for you. Not necessarily used to that intense heat you can get in the peak of the day. So at 10, 11, 12, this is all Eastern time, but local time, it's going to be on the moderate to cooler side. Cool is relatively speaking, but 80, 78 degrees, that's not bad for those of you who are making your way out to Monterey. And then we finish up over in Dallas. This game set to kick off at 4 p.m. Eastern between the Netherlands, which is a team to watch this World Cup. They were able to make it pretty far into the tournament back in 2022. And a lot of folks are thinking the Netherlands could take it this year. I don't know if I believe that, but hey, they are a great team. So this will be a fun, exciting game to watch for Dallas Stadium. Thunderstorms as well, but again, retractable roof makes it a zero risk of weather impact on the scale.
5: And after days of extreme heat across the East Coast, it's a big time cool down that's on the way for nearly 200 million Americans. And that does include Washington, D.C. A couple of little fun facts for you. Washington, D.C. this past Thursday, it was super hot. The previous record on that day was 95 degrees. That was on June the 11th. But they busted that and shattered that at 100 degrees. So let's take that 100 degrees in Washington, D.C. and compare that temperature to what we're forecasting this upcoming Tuesday. This is that refreshing cool down that we're talking about. For me, when I look at this, I think to myself, have you ever been sleeping in bed, right? Your head's on the pillow for like hours and hours and hours, and then you just get up, you turn and flip that pillow around, and then you put your head back down, and it's that nice, cold, refreshed feeling. That is what Tuesday is going to feel like in D.C. Temperatures dropping by nearly 20 degrees, and it's not just in Washington, D.C. It's also going to be in Raleigh, Durham, where on Friday, oh my gosh. You know, you think about the average temperature of a jacuzzi when you jump in there. It's about 100, 103 degrees. That's what it felt like outside. So 85 degrees is going to feel like a big time cool down. Your average this time of the year in Raleigh, Durham was only 85, so, or 83 to 85. So again, much more normal in where we should be. And you can actually see where that were the start of some of that cooler air. As parts of the UP of Michigan, you'll start to feel that cooler air down toward Pittsburgh tomorrow on Monday. Temperatures only hovering right around 70 degrees. Much, much, much more comfortable than where we have been. D.C. at 81, New York possibly not even getting out of the 70s on Tuesday. So again, enjoy it while it lasts, because it's going to be a brief cool down. And when we say brief, we're talking about, again, in D.C., 90s today, low 80s to start the work week, but we're back into the 90s by the time we get to Thursday. So some other areas that are heating up, too, not just in the temperature department, but also in parts of the Atlantic. There's a couple little areas that we are watching very carefully here for a possible tropical development.
6: Yeah, we had our first area to watch that was issued last week, and we're still tracking some of that development. And so the Gulf of America is really the one spot where things could get going. The rest of the main development region, we're not really expecting any tropical activity, not only for this week, but likely through the rest of June. At least some of the long-range models that can go all the way out to June 28th are saying nada, not expecting much. We've got a lot of Saharan dust that's working its way across the MDR. Temperatures are a little bit cooler as well in parts of the Atlantic basin, cooler compared to average. So not supportive of tropical development, but we do have this straggling chance. It's actually some of this, the remnants of Tropical Storm Christina that was able to hop over the Yucatan Peninsula and find its way into the Bay of Campeche. Got a couple of bubbling thunderstorms that are working its way right off of the Mexico and Texas coast, and that has a chance at potentially turning into something more tropical, or at least a developing area of low pressure. At the very least, it's going to be bringing rain. And Corpus Christi could be at the pinnacle of the rain forecast over the next 3-4 days, where 5 to 8 inches of rain is in the forecast, and it could be on the higher end of that scale. But you're looking at real color satellite. You can see some of those thunderstorms that are starting to bubble. This is right adjacent to probably Brownsville, Texas. If you look at the enhanced satellite, anywhere where you have cloud tops that look more white to pink, that's showing you that they are higher into the atmosphere and more intense. And so that's when you would see something really growing in strength, tropically speaking. In this case, we've got some mid-low-level clouds that are popping up. And at this point, due to the warm waters, it has a little bit of a chance to intensify. But still, most models are not really enthused by it. It's just a couple of ensemble members that are keeping the threat for this alive, which is why the National Hurricane Center is still highlighting that there is a risk, although that chance is low. Specifically, the Euro AI, it has more of an efficiency to this. It's really liking it. Google AI, which is one that I tend to look at more so in the long range, has a couple of ensemble members putting this right outside of Houston, at least an area of low pressure. Doesn't mean that it has to be tropical. It could be something maybe mixed with an area of low pressure with that cold front that's going to help pull out a little extra moisture across parts of the I-10 corridor. So what we know so far is that there's a non-zero chance, but a low-end chance that we have an area of low pressure that'll pop up in the Western Gulf. Now, this is just an early signal that the Gulf of America could be a hotbed for tropical activity, possibly in the next couple of months, but also towards the latter part of hurricane season, with El Nino having less of an influence on this part of the Atlantic basin. Meanwhile, we have our first area to watch, like I mentioned, but we also have a chance for some thunderstorms that are growing across the I-95 corridor from northern Maine all the way down to southeastern Georgia. Big threat today, though, through D.C., Philly, and New York. We've got a UFC fight, World Cup games. It's all happening across the East.
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12: 500 degrees.
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6: All right, well, we are back with our weekend huddle, our top three stories in 20 seconds each. First up, the severe weather threat in the Northeast. It's pretty expansive, encompassing about 30 million people under this level two, from New York all the way through D.C. and even towards Atlanta. So this is going to be widespread. The big threats today, damaging wind. An isolated tornado, though, can't be ruled out, especially across parts of the interior Northeast. We've got a lot happening in the Northeast today,
5: oh, yeah.
6: So this is not great timing.
5: No, not at all. And listen up, if you've got any plans along the Gulf Coast states, right, from Houston, Texas, maybe you're going down to Galveston and spending some time on the beach later on today. Well, you see all that green, not just in Houston today, but also on Monday, back toward the Big Easy, New Orleans, Louisiana, maybe hanging out along Bourbon Street, and then toward the panhandle of Florida. We're talking about flooding concerns all throughout this upcoming work week.
6: And then finally, third but not last, a significant severe weather threat materializing for parts of the Midwest. Now upgraded to a level 3 out of 5 that happened earlier this morning. It includes parts of central Illinois and even through the Kansas City area, roughly in that general zone, where we've got Argentina players that at one point were under tornado warning.
5: Yeah, wild.
6: They could potentially be under another one.
5: Like, I'm not sure
6: time.
5: If they like knew what that was when they heard like the sirens going off and all that. Like, are you aware
6: know.
5: Of what that is?
6: You but really never know. With all these Europeans coming to America,
5: yeah.
6: American weather might shock you.
5: Yeah, that might shock them. And this might shock them, too. Listen to this.
20: Man, I waited for this forever.
21: I've been to so many games. This means so much to me and all in New York. It's so great, the environment here. I'm so proud of what we're doing in New York.
20: Can't believe it, man. I came to Garden November of 86, my first game at 9 years old. Here I'm 49 years old. I witnessed my first ship in my lifetime, man. Unreal. Unreal.
6: You can hear the passion, the excitement in their voice for the New York Knicks. I mean, the city was just lit up last night celebrating their historic win, their first title since 1973.
5: Wow.
6: And today, I guess Mother Nature wants to celebrate with them,
5: yeah,
6: because we've
5: course.
6: Got some severe thunderstorms in the forecast. They're expected to break out along the East Coast from New York all the way down the I-95 corridor. More than 70 million, I correct my earlier number, 30 million,
5: mm-hmm.
6: 70 million Americans under that level 2 out of 5 risk, and another 30 million under the level 1. So there was that 30 million
5: yes.
6: number. I knew I had one of those right. But Michael, today that 2 out of 5 is expansive. You know, it extends from the capital of New York, Albany, all the way down through Atlanta, Georgia. And so, you know, we've got a lot going on. World Cup matches, a lot of travel probably happening. It is a weekend after all. So that is going to be a bit of an issue. And it will come in two ways. We've got one round of thunderstorms, more discrete storms in the warm sector of this area of low pressure, in this cold front. And then the cold front will be that final blow of damaging winds.
5: I think the good news out of this is the fact that if you do have any Sunday plans, I think the first half of the day along the 95 corridor actually looks pretty good. It's the second half of the day, you know, and I mean dinner time tonight, so you know, 7, 8, 9 p.m., that's when that line of storms is expected to, you know, cruise through and really scream through the 95 from New York down to Philly and then, of course, into Washington, D.C.
6: It's going to feel hot and sticky outside, and that is one piece of this energy that these storms need to get going. The energy is somewhat limited, especially anywhere north of Philadelphia. So we'll kind of be tracking about how warm and how humid it gets in these areas like New York and even points further north, and that could tell us if that severe storm threat could be a little bit stronger across more of the northern half of New England. But really, damaging wind is that primary threat, with the storm mode being linear.
5: Exactly. So long story short, are we concerned for tornadoes? No, there is a very low end risk that we could see that around the Delmarva, around DC, and perhaps some of the suburbs of Philly. But again, that's not our major threat. It's really going to be the damaging winds. We're talking over 50 mile per hour wind gusts possible again this evening for New York. So first half of the day, continue those celebrations up until about 6 p.m. tonight if you need to, because if you're outside after that, it might be a no-go.
6: Yeah, 6 p.m. is really where things start to take a bit of a turn. We could see some bubbling showers, and then really that big push comes in at about 11, 12 o'clock at night.
5: Well, how about this? The Southern Plains also under that severe weather threat today. Look at this imagery from Tulsa, Oklahoma. This was yesterday, and it was called a big old shelf cloud. And man, oh man, sometimes when you see that, it's accompanied by really strong winds. It's also accompanied by torrential rain, sometimes even some lightning in there. But it's that torrential rain threat that can really prove super hazardous with flash flooding. We had over 190 storm reports yesterday. Included in that, two tornadoes, one of those in northern Arizona of all places. But again, those storms produced quite a bit of rain. Look at your screen. Everywhere here that is caked, from Memphis, Tennessee up through Kansas City, that's caked in that yellow coloring. That's 2 to 3 inches of rain. That pumpkin orange, though, you can see it here, that represents upwards of 5 to 8 inches of rain in spots. So it was a Herculean amount of rain. The next question is, you're like, oh my gosh, where's all that rain coming from? Basically, what's going on is there's a bunch of moisture that's being pushed in off the Gulf of America. It's running into this frontal boundary. I like to think about that as like a wall, and just like tossing water at a wall, right? That water hits the wall and it runs down the wall. And unfortunately, you get, you know, flooding. And that's kind of what's happening here this week, is what we're expecting. So right along that stationary boundary, call it stationary because it's not moving a whole heck of a lot, right along the Gulf Coast. So think about I-10, perhaps even I-20 as you're going from Atlanta over toward Birmingham and then further toward the west. Kind of sandwiched in between I-10 and I-20, you got Houston, New Orleans, Tallahassee, Montgomery, Jackson, Shreveport. Monday, Tuesday, Wednesday, it's all about that rain train. And Haley, this rain is going to be in business. Not only are we tracking that rain through the Red River Valley right now, but also we'll continue to see that rain really through the afternoon, the evening, the overnight. And this is going to be days of rain that is going to set up in basically the same spots.
6: Yeah, I mean, these fronts, it takes a lot to be able to clear off the southern coast of America. And so a lot of times they do stall out. Then you add on that threat for an area to watch, some tropical happenings going on in the Bay of Campeche. And so that's going to be pumping in a lot of that deep tropical moisture. And so therefore, you get rainfall rates probably pretty significant, and then rainfall totals close to 5 to 8 inches, especially across South Texas. And on top of today's severe storm threat, we're also watching out for another round of powerful storms in the middle of the week. Same areas hit last week by tornadoes like the one you see on your screen. happening again Wednesday. All modes of severe weather are possible, with now a level 3 out of 5 in place from parts of Kansas City into central Illinois. So this level 3 out of 5 is an upgrade from this morning. The Storm Prediction Center really liking just the parameter space, the available moisture, the storm mode favoring more of a discrete storm as opposed to a linear storm, and also just the upper level. So the upstairs of the atmosphere is also supportive of rotating thunderstorms. So tornadoes, I really do think, are going to be the driving factor for that severe weather threat come Wednesday, large hail as well. And then come Thursday, we'll see a continued threat for severe storms, but that one may be favoring more of a damaging wind threat. Illinois, though, I hate to break it to you, you guys are the number one top tornado producing state so far in terms of reports, 143 reports of tornadoes so far. So that well surpasses Mississippi as the number two. Now, there's been 111 tornadoes confirmed in Illinois. This was before the event on Thursday and Friday. And that equals a track length of 709 miles. To put that into perspective, that is two lengths of the state of Illinois. That is how much these tornadoes have been impacting parts of this state. Reports so far, just in June alone, 91. May was somewhat quiet. We had some pockets of quiet May, which is somewhat unusual. Oklahoma only had two tornadoes that were confirmed in the state in May, but it's really been favoring the upper Midwest, and that severe storm train is going to be reignited for the middle and latter part of June, something that we were calling for. The forecast was showing signs of that, but certainly the last place you want it when you saw how people trying to clean up from this past week. But here's the threat on Thursday. It does extend towards New York City, New Jersey, Syracuse, New York, Pittsburgh, Philly, some of these major metros under that level 2 out of 5, but it does extend all the way into parts of the Ozarks. And it's not just severe weather, it's also tropical weather. There's an area to watch looming in the western Gulf of the Atlantic. It has a low chance of development, but will bring downpours along the Texas coast. One major factor influencing what's happening, the arrival of El Nino. We'll break down how impactful El Nino will be when we come back after the break.

0: I'm Ari Sarsalari, and today we're talking about the heat index. You ever been outside in the summer and it just feels like it's much hotter than the actual temperature? Well, that is what we call the heat index. The heat index is a measure of how hot the air feels when you account for the combination of temperature and humidity. The National Weather Service, they've got a chart that you can figure out the heat index pretty easily. All you have to do is match the air temperature, that's the horizontal axis at the top, with the relative humidity, that's the vertical axis on the left. You just find where the two values intersect, and that number is your heat index. Don't sweat it when faced with sweltering heat. Make sure to download the Fox Weather app for up-to-date forecasts. 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
1: And we're back now on Fox Weather. And check this out. Listen, if you're joining us this morning from Seattle down toward Portland, oh, my goodness gracious, it is very hot, right? We're talking highs today, 95 to nearly 100 degrees in Portland. We learned earlier that Portland has over 100 ice cream shops and little ice cream parlors. Might be a good place to hang out at later on this afternoon. And not just today, but really through the week. We'll show you why. Parts of Northern California, you think about like Napa Valley area, temperatures perhaps exceeding 105 degrees. Why? Because you're starting things off warm in Redding at 73. I'll circle Redding here and watch what happens. The daytime high this afternoon, 106. Is that not hot enough for you? Not to worry. We'll pump the brakes and let's show you tomorrow's forecast. How about that? 109, almost 110. Shaking and baking degrees. It is going to be very warm, not just there, but look at Portland at 97 degrees. A warm week ahead of us. Even on Tuesday, we're in the triple digits from Redding, Sacramento at 95 degrees. We show you these numbers because, again, this is way above where we should be for this time of the year. Double check to make sure that your air conditioning is working. If you don't have that ice tray completely filled up, this might be a good time to go to the sink, fill up that ice tray, throw it back in the freezer, because everything is going to be on ice to keep yourself nice and cool in California and even to Salt Lake City. With potential record high temperatures today in places like Seattle, Portland, Eugene, and down toward Mount Shasta, California. So multiple days today and tomorrow on Monday to start off the work week, we're talking about forecast highs in the upper 90s, close to 100 degrees.
2: I'm Brian Norcross with a Hurricane HQ Minute answering the question, what the heck is a potential tropical cyclone?
3: Before 2017, the National Hurricane Center could only issue warnings for land areas after a circulation developed.
2: For example, they couldn't issue warnings for a sprawling system like this, even though it was forecast to intensify and head toward Florida. So the concept of a potential tropical cyclone was created. Think of it as a potential tropical threat. It means there's a good chance land areas will be affected. Advisories are issued, including a cone. In this case, the system was forecast to reach Category 3.
3: That storm became devastating Hurricane Helene. So the next time you hear of a potential tropical cyclone, just ignore the confusing name and pay attention to the forecast.
4: This Hurricane HQ Minute is presented by Belfour Property Restoration, restoring more than property.
5: Brings this subject to the mainstream of discussion, both publicly, but also within science. And of course, if it turns out that we are being visited by some extraterrestrial technological probes, that would be the biggest discovery ever made in the history of science.
6: We've got some big news in the UFO space. We've been following this story on Weather Command Weekend. That was since Harvard physicist Avi Loeb joined us a few weeks back. The U.S. Department of War has released a third batch of UFO files under direction of President Trump. Fox News correspondent Madison Scarpino has more from Atlanta.
7: The files show there have been several unusual encounters, multiple sightings of strange orbs in the sky just over the last few years. President Trump ordered his administration to make files related to aliens and extraterrestrial life public, and we now have the third batch of those photos, documents, and videos. So here are some of them. Back in July, a couple saw an intense bright light in their backyard around 9 p.m. and started recording on their iPhone 14. They described what they saw as a brilliant red sphere. They say the center appeared to be a white plasma sun about the size of a basketball. They say when the orb moved, a second identical one appeared, and they say the orbs were moving as if they were flying in formation. Not too far from where that happened, another person saw something hovering in the sky in October 2024. The eyewitness describes it as a plasma-like sphere hovering over a pond. They say the primary light source looked like it was separating into smaller luminous points at times, and they say the orb generally stayed in place until eventually disappearing. The Department of War says all of these new videos took place within just 25 miles of each other in an undisclosed location in the Northeast U.S. You can watch all the videos on the war.gov/UFO website. And one expert says all these new files are remarkable.
5: If we end up concluding it's not human-made, from some extraterrestrial origin, that would be the biggest discovery ever made by humanity.
7: The Trump administration says its UFO website is committed to transparency. It already has more than 1.7 billion hits worldwide so far. And the Department of War says it's compiling more videos to release to the public. In Atlanta, Madison Scarpino, Fox News.
1: You know, Hayley and I were discussing, this leads to so many questions, right?
6: Right.
1: Like, you think to yourself, when you look at the stars at night and you see the hundreds of thousands of stars, yeah. I do ask myself once in a while, like, are we alone? Is it just us?
6: Well, I watch Star Wars a lot, and every time I see the intro, a long time ago in a galaxy far, far away, it makes me believe in aliens even more.
1: Okay, your puppy's name is Obi-Wan Kenobi.
6: Yeah, so I do love space, I love sci-fi, so I gotta believe in aliens, right?
1: Yeah, no, I see what you're saying. I'm really happy that they've released these documents. I think more transparency is always a good thing.
6: Yeah.
1: So we'll see what they uncover in the days and weeks ahead. That's for sure. One thing here on Fox Weather that we're of course uncovering is how El Nino, which we're forecasting is going to become a moderate and eventually a strong El Nino later on this year, how that's going to impact us back at home.
6: Yeah, I mean, the Atlantic hurricane season is at least a preliminary forecast in the first month, even the month before hurricane season. They drive a lot of their factors by El Nino and whether or not we'll have a more suppressed or active Atlantic hurricane season. And at this point, with the official ENSO update, we are in El Nino, mm-hmm. and it's only going to be getting stronger and stronger as we near the peak of hurricane season, which does mean suppressed activity for the Atlantic basin.
1: Yeah, so basically what an El Nino is when you look at the equatorial waters of the Pacific Ocean, when those start to really begin to warm up, it does have impacts across the pond in places like not just the Caribbean Sea, but the open Atlantic Ocean, where you have hostile winds that develop upstairs that will then decapitate the formation and growth of any tropical cyclone. You need that vertically stacked cyclone or hurricane to really get going. Mm-hmm. Interestingly enough, Haley mentioned this before, but note that in the Gulf of America right here, you do have impacts from hostile winds, but it's not as prevalent as what you would see in what we call the main development region. So it does kind of open the door, or at least leave the door ajar a little bit,
6: right,
1: for maybe more activity in the Gulf.
6: Yeah, I mean, I think the ENSO piece of this is less important to the Gulf of America and their forecast, especially because of how warm the waters are in the Gulf right now. Typically, you get these homegrown storms the early part of the season and also on the latter part of the season. So we'll just be kind of monitoring that. But again, this El Nino is the story and will stay the story all the way through what? Probably even winter.
1: Yeah, I mean, you look at this graph right here, and where you see more of that red coloring just indicates that we're expecting to see a strong to very strong El Nino, not just during the months of August and September, but also toward the second half of fall and even into winter. We're talking October, November, and possibly even into December.
6: Yeah.
1: All right. Listen to this. Storms were roaring like a lion throughout parts of Omaha, Nebraska. This taken yesterday, right? Yesterday morning when those powerful storms were cranking all over the state. Today, those storms are now charging up toward the northeast and into parts of the southern plains. We'll break down all things severe weather. That's coming up next right here on Fox Weather on the Fox Business Network.
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9: 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Two taps later, Claire says nope to the charge and Wells Fargo is on the case. 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
9: 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Two taps later, Claire says nope to the charge and Wells Fargo is on the case. 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

0: All right. Good morning. Hey, check this out. For friends and family that plan on attending the big game, this is, of course, our group stage. My goodness, so much to look forward to here with our ROE forecast. And here's what I think is going to be really awesome is the fact that if you do plan on attending any of the World Cup games, right, we, of course, have Ecuador. And this is going to be taking place in Philadelphia, Pennsylvania at 7 p.m. The problem that we could see are a couple of showers and thunderstorms along the East Coast, and I might need some help advancing this graphic. But the thing is that what you may note is that some storms will be in the forecast along the Northeast Corridor, and for that reason, our threat zone showing that to you, right? We're talking damaging wind gusts over 50 miles per hour are going to be possible. I think when it comes to the timeline on this, between, let's say, 7 and about 10 p.m. this evening, right along I-95, that's going to be that zone. That's going to be that time frame when things could get a little tricky and a little interesting. So heads up in Washington, D.C., heads up also in New York City. And for our friends and family in parts of the Carolinas, I also am going to be watching not just lots of lightning, but that flash flood threat and some larger hail could be in there as well. And Haley, what will be interesting, too, is, you know, we look at parts of the central plain states, too. And my goodness, we've seen so much rain that that's also led to some flash flood concerns.
1: Yeah, I mean, we've got a lot of tropical moisture that's getting yanked into parts of Texas, into Louisiana. And then you have that forcing with the front. That's what's going to be triggering the torrential downpours. Flash flood threat is there, level 2 out of 4. It includes Houston, Dallas, both hosting matches for today for that World Cup. And even Philly, as you were mentioning, for the Ivory Coast and Ecuador. We have severe storms along the Northeast Coast, and that is going to be a big story. Potentially looking at some lightning delays for the game. We also have the Freedom 250 UFC fight over in Washington, D.C. That could have some impacts with the weather. So a lot going on today.
0: There's a lot going on. You got to make sure that you have your Fox weather app like ready and set to go, because there could be alerts for all kinds of reasons, not to mention the lightning that we were talking about. So right now where we stand, I think the East Coast actually looks pretty good from Boston down to NYC to D.C. Your breakfast and brunch plans, fantastic, right? It's dinner tonight where you'll see this line. It's basically our cold front. That's going to be the trigger mechanism that moves through late this evening.
1: Yeah, the good thing is that it moves fast, okay? So it's about 2 hours maximum where you're going to see adverse weather. The majority of the day today actually is pretty comfortable for the East Coast. But right at game time or fight time, that's when things are really going to take a turn. The rain could come down pretty hefty, and so we could be looking at a low-end threat for some flash flooding. Level 1 out of 4 in a very narrow zone, just more of those urban, dense populated centers. But because this is a fast moving front, it shouldn't keep the rain around for too long, which is helping to keep that flash flood low.
0: Yeah, I'm thinking like, you know, you'll get perhaps like 30 to 90 minutes of some significant rain. And then I think after that window, you'll note that things will really begin to lighten up. And then we'll begin to, you know, things will begin to thin and fade. But before that all happens, we're talking about some really strong winds that could knock down a couple of trees and power lines.
1: It looks like we have a secondary little zone there.
0: Just noticed it. Looks like they just added that for parts of Northeast Ohio. So, yeah, Lake, Geauga, and Ashtabula counties.
1: So we are wrapping up our hours on the Fox Business Network. Marita Bartiromo's Wall Street.
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1: Good morning, everybody, and thanks for joining us. We are coming to you on Fox Weather. I'm Haley Meyer.
0: Yeah, Michael Esme, thank you so much for making us a part of your Sunday fun day, because my goodness, especially if you're a New York Knicks fan, you're having a great start to your morning despite the lack of sleep.
1: They're maybe having a great start to their morning. They're probably running a little slower.
0: Correct.
1: They're probably still not up.
0: Yeah, I was going to say, give them a little bit of grace. Give them a little bit of time. Yeah. Yeah, of course, our New York Knicks. My goodness gracious, the fans after that historic win. It was the first one that they've seen since the 1970s.
1: Yeah, I mean, incredible. The city was roaring literally last night. So many different watch parties. And I've seen so many different things online.
0: You told me something that I thought was really hilarious. And I actually, I heard this happen the last go around too, that people that were on the other side of the Hudson River could actually hear the yells, the screams, the chants, the cheers across the river in New York City.
1: Yep, that is true.
0: I could not believe that. When you said that, I was like, that is how you know the party started. And my goodness, what a time was had by all.
1: Yeah.
0: I was telling you, my commute into work at 2 a.m. this morning, I was hugged by people on the subway.
1: I mean, I'm telling you, this is one way to unite
0: yes.
1: the city of New York. Even some Portuguese fans, or not Portuguese, but
0: Brazilians.
1: Fans,
0: yeah.
1: that they speak Portuguese, which is why I'm confused. But they were hanging out with the Knicks fans. They're finding all different ways to
0: one
1: cheer.
0: One big happy family in
1: Brazil
0: NYC.
1: They got an unfortunate draw, 1-1 in the World Cup against Morocco. But for New York City this morning, it is a little bit warm, but overall it's beautiful, a nice shot. So for those Knicks fans, get up, get yourself a Bloody Mary or a mimosa. You earned it. Okay, and the weather's going to be nice.
0: That's what I'm talking about.
1: Until this afternoon, all right? This afternoon, not so nice. That's where we have some thunderstorms that come into the forecast. A level 2 out of 5 right now. We do have an elevated level of flash flood threats, level 2 out of 4 for northern Vermont, New Hampshire, the Tug Hill Plateau. Those are just some areas where we could get a training storm effect, and that could produce a lot of heavy rain. But besides that, it's really later this evening where things are going to get roaring. Although, Pittsburgh, you guys will have a round of some thunderstorm activity within the next, I'd say, hour, give or take. This is just one little bullseye within the warm sector of some storms that are able to fire within a spot of good moisture, good instability. It's just this little bullseye that we've been able to travel all the way through to Pittsburgh. Losing some steam, though, throughout the morning. Notice how the lightning has started to fade out. But for Pittsburgh, this should cut just south, but you'll have some moderate precip overhead in about maybe 30 to 45 minutes. Further south, though, if you're maybe into Morgantown along Interstate 79, that's where you could have some heavier downpours. But heavier downpours is going to be the story here. We have a lot of moisture that's coming in from the south, and that could support rainfall rates getting hefty at times to about 1 inch possibly. And because of that, we have a low end risk for flash flooding across the I-95 corridor, purely because there's a lot of infrastructure. These urban corridors, they can flood quicker than, let's say, wide open farmland. We do have limited instability at this point, at least throughout the morning and afternoon. But as that front comes in, that's the forcing mechanism meeting up with the heat and the humidity that we are able to incur throughout the day. That's where we'll have the biggest boom of thunderstorms. And the greatest chance, at least in severe weather, is going to be for damaging wind. But there is an isolated chance of a tornado, especially further back into parts of New England. But this damaging wind threat has found two separate zones. We've got one right off of Lake Erie, so for Erie, Pennsylvania, northwestern Pennsylvania, and then also for spots like the Jersey Shore, the Delmarva, Washington, D.C., and out towards northern North Carolina. The greatest wind shear, I would say, is across the Delmarva, besides another zone here in central and western PA. The threat for tornadoes is low. It's not a guarantee that we'll get a spin up, but we have just enough wind shear that we can't rule it out, which is why it's just been highlighted by the SPC. EF0, EF1, so they will be quick touchdowns and lifts. But for a region that's not necessarily used to tornadoes all too frequently, you know, getting a tornado warning can sometimes freak you out. So just to highlight that if you get a tornado warning, just know that it is a possibility. Throughout the rest of the day today, we'll see some post-frontal showers that could wet the forecast for you. And then really that stronger threat comes in at about 10 p.m., but could impact the World Cup, the UFC fight over in D.C., and any lingering Knicks celebrations, Michael.
0: And parts of the southern plains are also under a severe storm threat today. And they have, of course, been getting hammered all weekend long. Check out this video. It was shot in Arkansas, right there in Jackson County. And what you're looking at right there is a big parent thunderstorm. And you'll note that right underneath it, we have a couple of rain curtains, especially on the bottom right side of the screen, just showing not just the strength and intensity of the rain, but the wind, the hail, and unfortunately all that rain can sometimes lead to flash flood threats as well. Let me show you where those top hail reports were at, by the way. Just to contextualize this for you, that was a 4-inch in diameter hail report. This in Winfield, Kansas. That is the size of a softball. So larger than a baseball, a softball falling from the sky. That's the type of hail that can cause quite a bit of destruction. And that's what we saw yesterday in Kansas. You look at parts of Texas where we actually saw 91 mile per hour wind gusts. That's a high end category 1 hurricane. So you think about the damage that a hurricane can do. Again, that was the type of wind that we saw. Rain, my goodness, almost a half a foot in spots, right? Hartville, Missouri, that was over 5.5 to nearly 6 inches of rain for you. The next big question is, like, where is all of this water coming from, right? Well, it's coming off the Gulf of America right here, and that is slamming right into this frontal boundary. And what happens is all of that moisture kind of piles up along that frontal boundary. I like to think about it as a wall, and it just rains itself out right along that boundary. So all those cities that we've circled, from Houston to New Orleans to Mobile to Tallahassee, Florida, these are areas where if that boundary doesn't move and all that water is continuing to flow into that boundary, Houston, New Orleans, Tallahassee, Montgomery, Jackson, and Shreveport, and everywhere sandwiched in between I-10 and I-20. It's going to be a waterworks show this week, Monday, Tuesday, and on Wednesday. You look at what's going on right now, and basically centered in parts of Arkansas over the past couple of hours, that's where we're seeing that boundary slowly lag and push toward the south. So you look at future radar and clouds on here, and what you'll notice is that this is generally speaking where that boundary is. Later on this afternoon, Big D of Dallas, right? If you're flying in or out of, say, Dallas Love or DFW or even Waco, we're talking about rounds of rain, rounds of showers. If there's any lightning in there, you can expect flight delays. All right, this is a big headache. You get down to the state capital of Texas, that, of course, being Austin. That's going to be another area where we see the ongoing showers. Could they be severe? Well, on the tail end of that cold front just west of Midland, there's a chance for it, right? You look at how much rain we're going to pick up, and I'm going to just zero in on a couple of areas. Look at all of this orange that you're seeing, right here. That represents 3 to 5 inches of rain. But let me get down and dirty with you here. In parts of Corpus Christi, just south of Houston, Texas, it's not just orange. It's almost like a blood orange color. That's 5 to 8 inches of rain. And Haley, that's the reason why on Sunday, on Monday, and on Tuesday, we have those flash flood outlooks and risks really right along the Gulf Coast. So friends and family in Shreveport, where, again, we could see anywhere between 1 to 2 inches of rain for you. Friends and family in Houston, start to finish this work week, we're expecting rain. 3 to 5 inches of rain is in the forecast.
1: And on top of today's severe storm threat, we're also watching out for another round of powerful storms in the middle of the week. The same areas hit last week are once again in the threat zone starting on Wednesday. All modes of severe weather are possible, with the SPC now increasing.

0: Those were reported across central Illinois, and then that continued towards the northeast coast. So damaging wind was another thing that we saw across portions of New England. On Wednesday, a level 3 out of 5 for northern Missouri and then into central Illinois. We will watch this diagram shift a little bit. We could have that level 3 threat expand north or potentially south. But for right now, we really are focusing on St. Louis, Peoria, Illinois, potentially, into Indianapolis, some of these major metros that are going to be influenced by a very strong southerly jet that's going to help pull in a lot of that moisture and that heat for the next couple of days. And then a short wave with a developing area of low pressure along it that is going to be the driving mechanism behind severe storms. The shear is there. The ingredients are there, which is why the SPC has gone ahead and already said this is a level 3 out of 5 day. The certainty is there, but we could see this expand further to the north. We have some question marks on how much instability gets this far north, so TBD on that front. But it could mean that Chicago gets extended into an elevated threat for severe weather, or spots into northern Indiana or southwestern Michigan. The dew points are something that really sticks out to me. 73-degree dew points into Kansas City, 71 in St. Louis, 64 in Des Moines. That's a lot of moisture, and so that's why the severe storm threat can be prevalent in this part of the country. This time of year, though, in the early summer, June and July, it does favor wind-driven events across the upper Midwest and the northern plains. So this is the spot where you will get that clash of the warm and the cold air, unlike in the south where it's just stagnant, hot, humid air for the whole time. But that's what we're kind of watching out for across the Great Lakes, and that will extend once again into the northeast come Thursday.
1: With me being 6'8", I might not see another World Cup, so it was an opportunity that I just could not miss.
2: It's going to be probably, I don't know, like 50,000 Scottish fans here, and loads of them won't have tickets, so just here to experience it.
3: We have not been in a World Cup for the past 52 years, and it's a great pleasure to see our team.
0: Truly incredible to watch these fans show out for especially the game in Foxborough, Massachusetts at Boston Stadium. The Northeast, we might have had some heat, but the Scottish, they didn't care at all. They were wearing their kilts and hanging out with their bagpipes, cheering on their team to a victory. 1-0, taking down Haiti in their first match of the tournament. Both teams haven't been to the tournament in close to 30-plus years. Plenty more games going on again today.
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6: Good morning. Hope that you're having a wonderful start to your weekend. Check this out. Yeah, this is from the capital city, Santa Fe, New Mexico, yesterday, right? Absolutely beautiful. As you know, New Mexico was the 47th U.S. state officially admitted to the Union on January the 6th, 1912. And we continue to celebrate New Mexico and all the other states in our Union for America's 250th birthday. And today in New Mexico, things actually looking pretty good. But did you know that the coldest temperature ever in New Mexico was 50 degrees below zero? Meanwhile, the hottest temperature was 112 degrees. That, and I love the city name, Loving, New Mexico. How about that, right? And of course, there's a lot going on, not just in New Mexico, but really across the United States, right? So we have the UFC Freedom 250 taking place in Washington, D.C. That's actually going to be at the White House. And by the way, there is a chance for thunderstorms. But you know what Dana White says? He says, I don't care if it rains or it snows, even if there's some lightning. I like what he says at the very end here. Whenever what you do, you just kind of sit it out. And I think that's one of those things where you'll probably sit it out for about a half an hour to up to 90 minutes. And then I think that they'll get things back going. But again, watch out. And of course, when thunder roars, you do want to head indoors to keep yourself safe and free from harm. But know that it's going to be a quick moving system. So I'm thinking that if there is some lightning and there is some thunder, if you sit it out for about, again, half an hour to 90 minutes or so, depending on the speed of the storm, should be out of there. But either way, it will be a higher impact sort of day. So start of that UFC fight, 8 p.m. Eastern. And through the 9 o'clock hour, we're expecting those thunderstorms. And then as the initial band of thunderstorms moves through, I think it might just be some light rain afterwards. So that's one thing that we're keeping our eye on. And then, of course, in New York, right, we have a parade that we're going to be celebrating. Why? Because our New York Knicks, yeah, they took home the trophy last night in a wonderful, wonderful game. I think it was 94-90. And here's the thing. By Thursday, that's when we're expecting the parade to be 90 degrees, so it's going to be warm, right? There's also a chance for some showers and some thunderstorms. So I think there's going to need to be perhaps some flexibility as, you know, the parade basically heads from Battery Park. Again, that's in Lower Manhattan to City Hall, not too far away from Wall Street, if you're not necessarily familiar with where that is in Lower Manhattan. But there's thunderstorms in the forecast, so we'll see if they end up moving the parade forward, maybe moving a little bit further back in time just to accommodate. But you can expect there's probably going to be hundreds of thousands of people in Manhattan for that event. It is going to be warm, so you definitely want to make sure that you are drinking plenty of water, please. H2O to keep yourself nice and hydrated.
7: The World Cup is underway, and fans and squads from across the world are getting a taste of America, from Buc-ee's to severe weather. Argentina had fired up the grill when a tornado warning was issued for Kansas City. Despite the sirens blaring, the team's goalkeeper and grill master grill keeper, Emiliano Martinez, was making sure the barbecue remained the top priority, which honestly, living in the South, I understand. I've done that too. We have a lot more World Cup action, though, ahead of the U.S. today. It's going to be a phenomenal slate of matchups. Long-awaited Germany now taking the pitch yet again after their defeat against the USA. The USA took them down over in Chicago in a friendly match before the World Cup began. But it's actually Ivory Coast versus Ecuador over in Philadelphia that has the greatest risk of weather impact with it being an outdoor stadium. Dallas and Houston, we have thunderstorms, but because of the retractable roof, it's not going to impact the game, but maybe the fan experience. Philly right now, 76 degrees, a little bit on the warmer side of things. We're also going to add on some more humidity. But by kickoff, which is at 7 p.m. Eastern, that's right when the front is supposed to be coming through. So the precip impact is fairly high. Gusty winds is the main forecast here on our level 2 out of 5 threat for severe storms. Temperatures overall, I'd say, are more so on the low end. But really, when it comes to the threat for severe storms, right at halftime and beyond, the timing of this event has been a little bit slower here. 8, 9 o'clock, we possibly will have some weather delays. So if you are going out to Philadelphia Stadium, my best recommendation is kind of scope out when you walk into the stadium. Where can I go if there's a lightning delay and I want to hide from the rain? So you know where to go first and you can beat people to it. 15 mile per hour winds, that will have an impact on the game, especially for the team that is fighting against the wind. The rain will be quick. It'll be in and out within a couple of hours, so the game should be able to finish up. Then that brings me to Germany versus Curacao over in Houston, Texas. I've been following Freddie on X. He's been making his journey from Alabama to Louisiana and now officially in Houston, sponsored by J.J. Watts in his hotel room. A thunderstorm starting up this afternoon. It's going to be very rainy, but hopefully Freddie likes a good thunderstorm, right? But the indoor stadium going to make a zero risk of weather impact for Germany. Germany is one of our top teams for this event, but they don't necessarily have a great history with the World Cup, so hopefully they can really pull this one out this year. Then we jump over to Monterrey, Mexico, where there's also a chance for some scattered thunderstorms primarily across the afternoon. This game is a little bit later. 10 p.m. Eastern, so we could get some drizzle working its way into the first half of the match, but wind impact, temperature impact is somewhat low. So for Sweden, probably a pretty good forecast for you. Not necessarily used to that intense heat you can get in the peak of the day. So at 10, 11, 12, this is all Eastern time, but local time, it's going to be on the moderate to cooler side. Cool is relatively speaking, but 80, 78 degrees, that's not bad for those of you who are making your way out to Monterey. And then we finish up over in Dallas. This game set to kick off at 4 p.m. Eastern between the Netherlands, which is a team to watch this World Cup. They were able to make it pretty far into the tournament back in 2022. And a lot of folks are thinking the Netherlands could take it this year. I don't know if I believe that, but hey, they are a great team. So this will be a fun, exciting game to watch for Dallas Stadium. Thunderstorms as well, but again, retractable roof makes it a zero risk of weather impact on the scale.
6: And after days of extreme heat across the East Coast, it's a big time cool down that's on the way for nearly 200 million Americans. And that does include Washington, D.C. A couple of little fun facts for you. Washington, D.C. this past Thursday, it was super hot. The previous record on that day was 95 degrees. That was on June the 11th. But they busted that and shattered that at 100 degrees. So let's take that 100 degrees in Washington, D.C. and compare that temperature to what we're forecasting this upcoming Tuesday. This is that refreshing cool down that we're talking about. For me, when I look at this, I think to myself, have you ever been sleeping in bed, right? Your head's on the pillow for like hours and hours and hours, and then you just get up, you turn and flip that pillow around, and then you put your head back down, and it's that nice, cold, refreshed feeling. That is what Tuesday is going to feel like in D.C. Temperatures dropping by nearly 20 degrees, and it's not just in Washington, D.C. It's also going to be in Raleigh, Durham, where on Friday, oh my gosh. You know, you think about the average temperature of a jacuzzi when you jump in there. It's about 100, 103 degrees. That's what it felt like outside. So 85 degrees is going to feel like a big time cool down. Your average this time of the year in Raleigh, Durham was only 83 to 85. So again, much more normal in where we should be. And you can actually see where the start of some of that cooler air is. Parts of the UP of Michigan, you'll start to feel that cooler air down toward Pittsburgh tomorrow on Monday. Temperatures only hovering right around 70 degrees. Much, much, much more comfortable than where we have been. D.C. at 81, New York possibly not even getting out of the 70s on Tuesday. So again, enjoy it while it lasts because it's going to be a brief cool down. And when we say brief, we're talking about, again, in D.C., 90s today, low 80s to start the work week, but we're back into the 90s by the time we get to Thursday. So some other areas that are heating up, too, not just in the temperature department, but also in parts of the Atlantic. There's a couple little areas that we are watching very carefully here for a possible tropical development.
7: Yeah, we had our first area to watch that was issued last week, and we're still tracking some of that development. And so the Gulf of America is really the one spot where things could get going. The rest of the main development region, we're not really expecting any tropical activity, not only for this week, but likely through the rest of June. At least some of the long-range models that can go all the way out to June 28th are saying nada, not expecting much. We've got a lot of Saharan dust that's working its way across the MDR. Temperatures are a little bit cooler as well in parts of the Atlantic basin, cooler compared to average. So not supportive of tropical development, but we do have this straggling chance. It's actually some of this, the remnants of Tropical Storm Christina that was able to hop over the Yucatan Peninsula and find its way into the Bay of Campeche. Got a couple of bubbling thunderstorms that are working its way right off of the Mexico and Texas coast, and that has a chance at potentially turning into something more tropical, or at least a developing area of low pressure. At the very least, it's going to be bringing rain. And Corpus Christi could be at the pinnacle of the rain forecast over the next 3-4 days, where 5 to 8 inches of rain is in the forecast, and it could be on the higher end of that scale. But you're looking at Real Color Satellite. You can see some of those thunderstorms that are starting to bubble. This is right adjacent to probably Brownsville, Texas. If you look at the enhanced satellite, anywhere where you have cloud tops that look more white to pink, that's showing you that they are higher into the atmosphere and more intense. And so that's when you would see something really growing in strength, tropically speaking. In this case, we've got some mid-low-level clouds that are popping up. And at this point, due to the warm waters, it has a little bit of a chance to intensify. But still, most models are not really enthused by it. It's just a couple of ensemble members that are keeping the threat for this alive, which is why the National Hurricane Center is still highlighting that there is a risk, although that chance is low. Specifically, the Euro AI, it has more of an efficiency to this. It's really liking it. Google AI, which is one that I tend to look at more so in the long range, has a couple of ensemble members putting this right outside of Houston, at least an area of low pressure. Doesn't mean that it has to be tropical. It could be something maybe mixed with an area of low pressure with that cold front that's going to help pull out a little extra moisture across parts of the I-10 corridor. So what we know so far is that there's a non-zero chance, but a low-end chance that we have an area of low pressure that'll pop up in the Western Gulf. Now, this is just an early signal that the Gulf of America could be a hotbed for tropical activity, possibly in the next couple of months, but also towards the latter part of hurricane season, with El Nino having less of an influence on this part of the Atlantic basin. Meanwhile, we have our first area to watch, like I mentioned, but we also have a chance for some thunderstorms that are growing across the I-95 corridor from northern Maine all the way down to southeastern Georgia. Big threat today, though, through D.C., Philly, and New York. We've got a UFC fight, World Cup games. It's all happening across.
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12: And I waited for this forever.
13: Bro, I've been to so many games. This means so much to me and all of New York. It's so great, the environment here. I'm so proud of what we're doing in New York.
12: Can't believe it, man. I came to Garden November of 86, my first game at 9 years old. Here I'm 49 years old. I witnessed my first ship in my lifetime, man. Unreal. Unreal.
7: So much excitement in the city.
6: Oh, yeah.
7: Yesterday, this morning. Mm-hmm. I mean, we felt it coming into work today, so.
6: And there's still this energy you can feel outside, even now.
7: Oh, yeah. I don't think this energy is going away for a long time. It really is the summer for New York with the World Cup, with the Knicks winning, with America 250. I mean,
6: all
7: you name it. America and New York City, we've got it going on.
6: Mm-hmm.
7: New York today is a little bit warm to start out. 80 degrees, and it's, you know, earlier in the morning. So,
6: right. You
7: know, we're getting there. It's going to be heating up even more, add a little extra humidity, and boom, we've got severe storms. So we are tracking a level 2 out of 5 threat for severe weather from parts of Maine all the way down into northern Georgia. So fairly expansive, and we are extending that level 2 threat into parts of Pittsburgh and even for eastern Ohio as well, with a secondary zone of strong to intense wind gusts. So far, though, the active radar, you can see this linear cluster of storms, well, that's our cold front. But we also have a couple of bubbling thunderstorms ahead of that front. So that'll be the story. For a spot like Philly, it'll come in two separate waves. You'll probably get one round of some thunderstorms, and then round two comes in, and that'll be the more significant one with extra instability that will aid in damaging winds. But it is going to be feeling somewhat humid outside, likely those dew points getting into the 60s for spots along the I-95 from New York down to D.C. and even in through Norfolk. Damaging wind today is going to be the primary threat for severe storms, a level 3 out of 5 for two separate areas, one in northwestern Pennsylvania and then also from the coast. So the Delmarva, though, to me is sticking out as probably that peak threat for tornadoes and damaging wind. The tornado threat is low, but non-zero. And for an area that doesn't typically experience all that many tornadoes every given year, to see a tornado warning on a Sunday, it might, you know, catch you off guard. So that's why I'm really trying to harp on the fact that there is a chance. It's not a guarantee, but we do have a little bit of wind shear with the winds aloft as that surface as the mid-level trough starts to eject through this area and bring that cold front with it. That's where the rotation comes into play. Now, Michael, the good news is this is only really a factor for a few hours.
6: Right.
7: It's in and it's out. And so because of that, it's helping reduce the flash flood risk.
6: Mm-hmm. I almost think that there's going to be like a 90-minute window of like really intense maybe rain and storms. And that might be even being a little gracious that runs right along the 95 corridor. I'd say, you know, 7 to 10-ish, kind of in that sweet spot. So it'll be, I think your breakfast looks good, lunch looks good, maybe an early dinner looks okay, but it'll be like late dinner into the evening, maybe dessert or whatnot. That's going to be the time when things really start getting rough and wild.
7: Yeah, for New York City, it's trending about 10 through midnight, so possibly even early tomorrow morning. But for New York proper, we could have a couple of scattered showers that impact the early evening, and then that main line comes in. So it is messy, so I wouldn't recommend staying out any later past about 10 o'clock. So we've got a curfew tonight.
6: Yes.
7: The weather giving us a curfew.
6: Absolutely.
7: I would probably say 9 o'clock, just to be conservative.
6: I'm almost happier that this occurred, like, this is occurring tonight and not last night.
7: Because, could you imagine?
6: Yeah, because you had thousands, I mean, I would say possibly even millions of people out on the streets.
7: Oh, yeah.
6: Of NYC last week, or last night. So, yeah, I think that tonight, the curfew, we need the curfew to get ready for tomorrow morning anyways. And there's also some big events taking place in D.C. this afternoon into this evening.
7: Yeah, we have the UFC 250 Freedom Fight.
6: Yes.
7: So celebrating America 250, also, you know, honoring mm-hmm. President Trump's birthday. That's right. Today. So we have that all set up. Mm-hmm. And I think the first punch, I don't know if you would call that a first punch, but whatever, at 8:30, we've got thunderstorms.
6: This is going to be really interesting. I'm going to be very curious to see if they postpone this or if they delay it. I know that they're like, you know what, you know, rain or shine, we're doing it. But there might be more rain to get things going.
7: Yeah, more rain than shine.
6: Much more rain than shine.
7: For the evening. But, yeah, Dana White saying, hey, we'll just wait out the lightning, but we are tough. We're going to persevere.
6: I mean, you might be waiting, though, for like an hour and a half or so. I mean, it could be a while.
7: It'll be a late night in D.C.
6: It could be a very late night in D.C. I was just there last week. They are ready and set to go, let me tell you.
7: It's exciting.
6: Oh, my goodness. All right, well, let's switch gears real quick because parts of the Southern Plains also under that severe storm threat today. Look at what they saw yesterday. Now, Haley, if I looked out my window, and this is what I saw in Tulsa, Oklahoma, I might just shut that window, put the blinds up. You know what? Because there were some big-time storms that came screaming through. That, by the way, is a shelf cloud that was hovering over the city. And the problem is that that shelf cloud, that produces not only some gusty winds out ahead of it, but also some pretty heavy rain, and it's that rain that can lead to some flash flood concerns. So let's talk about some of the storm reports that we saw. Literally over 190 storm reports is what we saw from that system yesterday that came blazing through parts of the Central Plains. We actually had a couple of land spouts also reported, but the big weather story was all the rain. Oh, my gosh, it just wouldn't stop, right? They say it was raining cats and dogs from Kansas City to Wichita, Oklahoma, all the way over to Memphis. Huge chunk of real estate. And everywhere that you see that yellow is 2 to 3 inches of rain over a 24-hour period. The pumpkin orange, though, that's 3 to 5. And, I mean, there's a lot of orange on this map that you're seeing. I guess I should probably highlight it in orange. And then you'll also notice that in that almost, it's almost like a blood red, or what do they call it? Like
7: blood orange.
6: A blood orange sort of color, Haley, is where it was upwards of 5 to 8 inches. That's a ton of rain.
7: Well, it comes with a lot of moisture.
6: Yeah,
7: so,
6: sure does.
7: I mean, you need that moisture in the atmosphere in order for the rain to make it down to the surface and for it to come down very heavy. And so with this area to watch we have going on in the Gulf, but nonetheless, just deep, rich tropical moisture, it's getting pulled in, it's encountering that front, and it's keeping things stormy from the Texas coast all the way across 30A and along the Florida Panhandle. So, unfortunately, not the best beach forecast.
6: No.
7: But hopefully things will be able to clear up by next week.
6: And you know what? The one thing that I do want to highlight is the fact that this is actually an area of the country that needs mm-hmm. rain.
7: Sure.
6: So it's not like this is all, you know, bad news bears. Like, we do really actually need rain in these general areas, and we're going to see it for days on end. So although it might not be like a, you know, from sunup to sundown, rain all the time, I think there's going to be enough rainy periods in parts of the Deep South where you definitely want to hang on to an umbrella. You're going grocery shopping. You know, you're running to and from the house. If you're, you know, if you're one of those lucky folks that don't live in NYC and you actually have a yard, like land, and your mailbox is way at the end of the driveway, grab that umbrella because I think you might need it at that point.
7: Yeah, for sure. Today, there's a low-end threat for severe weather, very minimal across West Texas. Got enough dry air to help kind of clash and create some elevated storms. Damaging wind and hail, the primary threats there. But definitely going to be tracking that flash flood threat over the next couple of days. Could see some areas present themselves as more of an elevated risk, possibly a level 3 out of 4 for flash flooding. Or we could even see that flash flood threat get extended beyond Wednesday.
6: Yeah, and this is what you're talking about right here. Today, tomorrow, and then on Tuesday, and possibly even on Wednesday, just with all of that rain that's going to be on the way. You're looking at the forecast for tomorrow on Monday, on Tuesday. I'll just take you through the week. And then through the Gulf Coast, right along, I'd say almost sandwiched in between I-10 and I-20. Mm-hmm. Just going to be kind of a wet, sloppy go of things. So plan ahead. Have your wet weather ready, or your wet weather gear ready and set to go.
7: And on top of today's severe storm threat, we're also watching out for another round of powerful storms in the middle of the week. The same areas that were hit last week are once again in the threat zone starting on Wednesday. All modes of severe weather are possible with a level three out of five. That was a new change from the SPC earlier this morning that extends from Kansas City to parts of western Ohio. That tornado you saw there, that was back from Thursday from a friend of the show, Andrew Pritchard. He saw many tornadoes, twin tornadoes even in Illinois just a few days ago. So they're still trying to clean up. There were two EF3 tornadoes reported from that last outbreak. And now, once again, under a level three. And a lot of this severe weather threat is being driven by the tornado potential. They are showing an increased sign, or at least for the storm mode, to be more discrete and supercellular. And so that, plus the wind shear and a lot of instability, leads to tornadoes. For Illinois, they're actually the top tornado-producing state at 143 tornado reports so far this year, well surpassing Mississippi at 82 and Missouri at 62. But notice, where's Nebraska, Iowa, Oklahoma? They're not there. They have seen tornadoes, but really the storm zone, the mode of severe weather has really been favorable for the upper Midwest and for the Great Lakes, even to start out severe weather season back in April. For Illinois specifically, there's been 111 confirmed tornadoes, still kind of adding to that number after last week's outbreak. But in total, it's about 709 miles worth of track length. That is two lengths of the state of Illinois. I mean, truly incredible to think about just how much severe weather they have seen. And now, again, they're facing a renewed threat for severe storms. So maybe we can make it three lengths of Illinois. We hope that's not the case. And if we do have any tornadoes, that they are for a more rural part of the state. But we could see an expansion of that severe storm threat further to the north. It's just kind of dependent upon what the storm energy looks like later down the line this week. Seems fairly limited near the Chicago area, near Fort Wayne, near Union City, Michigan, where we had a big tornado, but that can change in the next couple of days. The storms will get going Wednesday afternoon, but could extend into Wednesday evening. And combined with all this moisture, yes, they'll start out more discrete, but they can start to combine and grow very quickly and turn into an MCS, which then would provide damaging winds. And so that'll be the next thing that we track on Thursday, which is also the day of the New York Knicks parade in downtown Manhattan, a level 2 out of 5 for Cleveland, West Virginia, into Washington, D.C., New York, Syracuse, New York, even Boston under that low-end threat level 1. So all this energy will find itself onto the East Coast, hopefully dropping our temperatures down just a touch. I mean, we had this warm up today. The cold front that's coming for the Northeast, triggering the severe storm, is going to cool us down for a brief moment. We come right back up with warming temperatures, and then hopefully this can be another cool down. In total, we are looking at a good 1 to 2 inches wide spread of rain, but there could be a couple of spots, especially across the Ohio Valley, that get upwards of 3 to 5. With this being a big river basin area, we could be looking at some rivers rising into minor or even moderate flood stage. And it's not just severe weather. There's also an area to watch looming in the western Gulf of the Atlantic. It has a low chance of development, but will bring downpours along the Texas coast. El Nino, largely to blame. We'll break down how impactful El Nino will be when we come back.
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15: 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Considering Claire isn't in Paris right now, that seemed odd. To the bank and to Claire. Two taps later, Claire says nope to the charge and Wells Fargo is on the case. 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
15: 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To the bank and to Claire. Two taps later, Claire says nope to the charge and Wells Fargo is on the case. 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
7: Good morning. 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First up, the Northeast. We have a severe storm threat, so I guess the weather has to celebrate the big Knicks win with all of the fans that are still roaring across New York City. The big threat for today is going to be damaging wind. That'll come later on in the evening. Could come as two waves, especially across parts of the central and interior Northeast. But right up against the I-95 corridor, it looks like peak go time is about 8, 9 o'clock and through the later evening hours. Then we head over to the southern end of the United States, where we have an advancing cold front going to slow down, and that's going to be a trigger for a lot of heavy rain. So that flash flood potential is ramping up for today all the way through Tuesday. Could get an extension into Wednesday as well, as tropical moisture riding up and bumping into that boundary that's going to create that threat for heavy downpours. And then we are already looking ahead to midweek with a significant severe weather threat that's already been highlighted, a level 3 out of 5 for parts of Illinois and northern Missouri. Tornadoes look like they could be the dominating severe weather factor, and we'll track that same shortwave trough and low pressure all the way to the Northeast by Thursday. All that and more just ahead.
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6: And, of course, we are still monitoring the National Hurricane Center's first designated area to watch. That's near the Bay of Campeche. And there's a low end chance for development in the next couple of days. But what it will bring, whether or not this develops or not, is some significant rain to our friends in the Lone Star State of Texas. And one of our friends, Fox 26 Houston meteorologist Allison Gregero, joins us with our weekly Texas Tea. And Allison, I have to start off by saying this. I'm not sure. I know that it's about a, what, three-hour drive to your west is San Antonio. I'm not sure if you're a huge like Spurs fan since you're in Houston, but I just wanted to mention the fact that our New York Knicks, I mean, you know.
27: One big time. Oh my goodness, Michael, I've been watching. Your outfits have been on point each and every week, and I'm so glad that you're in the blue and orange today. Big congrats to you guys. I'm not really a Spurs fan, so I was happy for the Knicks.
6: Oh, got it. Oh my goodness, yeah, it was so much fun. My goodness gracious. And speaking about fun, Michael, it could be a really interesting week ahead with what you guys are dealing with there in Texas with all that rain on the way.
27: Oh my goodness, this tropical moisture. I mean, we're going to be looking at widespread rainfall totals of 3 to 5 inches. And you have to remember, Houston is very flat. So we get a quick 1 to 2 inches of rain. And guess what? Widespread street flooding. And it's not just going to be a one-day event. I mean, we're looking at heavy rain already setting up over Houston. When I was getting my mic check, I could actually hear some thunder roaring in the distance. But it's going to continue Monday, Tuesday, and even into Wednesday. And the Weather Prediction Center does have us in a widespread 2 out of for risk for that street flooding. And it's not just here in Southeast Texas. Maybe you have family or friends, Corpus Christi, down to Brownsville, even up into Louisiana. I mean, the entire region is going to be getting in on this really heavy rain. So it's that deep tropical moisture basically running into this frontal boundary. And guess what? It has nowhere to go except falling overhead. So a lot of heavy rain expected. And I think a lot of folks have been wondering, okay, what's happening in the Gulf? You know, they see that yellow area shaded. Okay, is there going to be development? And like you had mentioned in the beginning, that it doesn't really matter if something forms or not. We're still going to be getting in on the heavy rain regardless.
6: Do a little deep dive into that because, you know, as you know, the National Hurricane Center is giving that like about a 20% chance of formation in the next, you know, 2 days. So 48 hours is possible. So what are, you know, you guys are right on the coastline there. That would directly affect you. What are your thoughts on that?
27: So it will just be interesting to watch because it's over Mexico right now. It's getting that land interaction, and it already was broad and had an area of disorganized showers and storms. So could it get its act together once it makes its way over the Western Gulf? I mean, the answer is yes. We've been monitoring warm Gulf temperatures, and that started even before hurricane season began. But also, there is going to be a little bit of low wind shear in the area. So is there a pocket where this could form? And the answer is yes. I do think, if anything, it would be short-lived. And, you know, this early in the season, it's probably still going to be pretty broad. But regardless, we're going to be seeing that surge of tropical moisture. I mean, I've been looking at some of the, obviously, every model run, the Fox Weather model, the GFS model, but it's just been showing so, so much moisture. So even our friends down, let's say, toward Corpus Christi, I mean, they could be getting upwards of 5, 6, 7 inches of rain. And the thing is, yes, this week it's been pretty dry, you know, air quotes dry, yeah, across Southeast Texas. The week before, we saw anywhere from 5 to 7 inches in total. So, you know, the ground's still a bit saturated.
6: Yeah, absolutely. Flooding could be a real big issue. All right, and here's the other thing that we got to talk about in Houston, because from what I understand, you guys are like hosting 7 matches for the FIFA World Cup at Houston Stadium. And, you know, there's going to be quite a bit of rain here across Texas. Do you think that this could impact some of the games?
27: I think it's going to impact fans more than anything. The good thing is with Houston Stadium, the roof's going to be shut closed. I mean, they have been prepping the grass for weeks, but the fans that are going in and out, I mean, if you've ever been down to the rodeo, it's the same place where you watch the rodeo, and it takes a while to walk from the metro or from where you park your car. So, yeah, we really got to keep an eye out for folks that are going to be walking into the stadium and then walking out, because I had mentioned we're monitoring a few lightning strikes right now, but I do expect by the time the match is over and maybe folks want to go watch the next match at a local watch party, they really got to keep an eye out for A, the heavy rain, which you don't want to be caught in because, you know, tropical raindrops are big, but also the threat for those lightning strikes. And then you're looking at video from FanFest. So think of you and your closest 7,500 other fans that are going to be out at FanFest. It's toasty too. You know, they have some misters, they have some shade, but a lot of folks got heat-related illnesses. So not only do we have feels like temps, Michael, at 102, but also the threat for storms. I mean, we're literally covering everything here in Houston. You just come and we've got you covered.
6: Listen, it is everything but the kitchen sink is what I'm understanding. And you know, by the way, Uncle Michael is going to send, you know, your little one, maybe one of those little baby umbrellas. I think little Chloe might need that over the next couple of days. So expect that in the mail. Much sooner.
27: Oh my gosh, I love it, Michael. And hey, she's actually getting baptized today, which we're really excited about. So she'll get a different type of water poured on her head.
6: Oh, I love that. Congratulations. Oh, you got to send me pictures. You got to send me pictures. And by the way, you got to follow Allison, by the way, on Instagram. I love your account. Fox 26 Houston meteorologist Allison Gregorio. Allison, always great to see you. And give Chloe the biggest hug from Uncle Michael. And again, congratulations on her baptism as well.
27: I will. Thank you, and go Knicks.
6: Yes, thank you.
1: So cute to think about her little baby getting baptized. I love it. But the Atlantic hurricane season, well, we are slowing down thanks to an El Nino. Officially, the El Nino has occurred, but we are looking at a trend for a super El Nino, especially for the latter part of the hurricane season and even heading into really the early part of winter. So, Michael, I mean, winter is going to be something that we talk about with El Nino. We really use this as a good I would say, bare bones forecast, an idea of what can occur during a given season. But for hurricane season, it means the Atlantic is usually suppressed and the Eastern Pacific is very active.
6: Yeah, when we talk about El Nino, it's just basically a really fancy word and term just to say, hey, listen, you look at the equatorial waters, you throw a bunch of thermometers into the equatorial waters of the Pacific, and they're just way above average, so much warmer. And then to Haley's point, it does have effects in the Atlantic basin and parts of the Caribbean Sea, perhaps even the Southern Gulf. And it means really hostile winds upstairs. When you have really strong winds upstairs in the atmosphere, like where airplanes fly, it can actually disorganize and disrupt a tropical system. So for that reason, we typically see fewer hurricanes in the Atlantic.
1: That is the trend. But as always, I mean, you and Allison were just talking about it. We have that arid watch in the Gulf.
6: Yeah.
1: The Gulf less dominated by the El Nino oscillation because of the wind shear, it's really more of a thing in the main development region and in the Caribbean. For the Gulf of America, it's kind of open for interpretation. Mm-hmm. Sometimes you'll have a strong jet that'll set up and it'll enhance the wind shear, and other times the wind shear could be more on the weaker side. But for El Nino right now, the average, we are trending again towards a super El Nino. A lot of the models still highlighting that. So we'll be just warming more and more over the next couple of months. And you can see that really coming out of NOAA. This is something that they use. But notice where you get more of the maroon in here. That's showing the models really liking a very strong El Nino already by August, which is peak hurricane season. So hopefully that means we are nice and quiet.
6: Yeah, I think that would be a lot, something that the folks along the Gulf Coast are looking forward to is, yeah, we need some rain. We'll get some tropical showers and thunderstorms in, but perhaps not anything too wild and crazy.
1: We've got some severe storms, though, that are in the forecast for the Northeast, but also into parts of the Southern Plains as well. Southern Plains today, not necessarily a severe weather threat. There is a small zone in parts of West Texas that could see some storms getting going, but it's really this rain signature, Michael, that sticks out the most. A lot of heavy tropical moisture being influenced by that area to watch. Mm-hmm. That is going to be producing and really getting up nice and close to this. I can actually see the color differentiation between the 3 to 5 and 5 to 8. A lot of 5 to 8 showing up in East Texas, Central Louisiana, and right near Jackson, Mississippi.
6: Yeah, and I definitely want to make sure that we mention the fact that when you look at this map, this is going to be basically through this entire work week. So it's not like in the next 24 hours or whatnot. But with that being said, though, it may lead to some flash flood concerns, a couple of flood watches, a couple of flood warnings, especially for Missouri. That's going to be an area that we got to watch. Just a little bit of rain can lead to a lot of flooding.
1: Well, Missouri at one point this week was under a moderate risk for flash flooding, and then they had a big thunderstorm complex that rolled through earlier this morning as well, and so that's just oversaturating the ground. For the Northeast, there is a low-end threat for flash flooding today, but this cold front going to be moving really fast, and so it gives us a brief window for the storms to be impactful, so it'll reduce the flash flood potential, but along the I-95 corridor from Philly down to D.C. and up to New York, that's a zone where you have so many people, a lot of infrastructure, and that's where flash flooding can be a little bit more of an issue.
6: And I think it's important to mention, too, that, you know, the Storm Prediction Center also was highlighting parts of Northeast Ohio and just kind of bumping back that level 2 risk right here and just saying, hey, listen, if you're in places like Lake Geauga, Ashtabula County, that's going to be, and that's in Northeast Ohio, we could see some stronger storms earlier on, and then late in the evening. So I'm thinking to myself, like breakfast, lunch, brunch, all that stuff for the 95 corridor looks
1: fine.
6: Good.
1: Yeah.
6: But like a late dinner, like a late dinner, or maybe you're someone like me that heads to the fridge when I'm supposed to be sleeping, going to grab a little midnight snack, could be a time when things get a little dicey.
1: Yeah, the rain could possibly put you to sleep, though. I mean, 9, 10 o'clock, it'll be rocking and rolling across parts of the I-95. Damaging wind are the primary threat, so you might have power knocked.
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1: Oh, ouch.
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15: This is the sound of Claire cooking dinner at home. And that's the sound of a fraud alert from Wells Fargo flagging a charge for a pricey restaurant in Paris. Considering Claire isn't in Paris right now, that seemed odd to the bank and to Claire. Two taps later, Claire says nope to the charge and Wells Fargo is on the case. However you make money work, Wells Fargo can work with that.
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15: 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Two taps later, Claire says nope to the charge and Wells Fargo is on the case. 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
5: 4654.
1: Good morning, everybody. Thanks so much for joining us. I'm Haley Meyer.
9: Yeah, Michael Esme. So good to see you with us right here on a Sunday fun day. If you're joining us from New York City, it might not be so much of a fun day if you're in San Antonio. But
1: you know. I had to throw that one in there, didn't you?
9: Sorry. <Oops.
1: laughs> I guess I'm kind of rocking the Spurs colors, black.
9: You kind
1: but also
9: of are,
1: like RIP.
9: Actually.
1: Sorry, you guys lost.
9: Yeah.
1: Well, you're happy for the Knicks?
9: Well, you know, they made it this far. You know what I mean? So that's something to be proud of. You know what I mean? Certainly something to be proud of.
1: Consolation prize, right?
9: A consolation prize. Yeah. Exactly.
1: Well,
9: exactly.
1: New York City was roaring. After
9: literally
1: we won. Literally roaring. You could hear it from New Jersey. We have some producers that can confirm that early this morning. One of them shaking her head right now. Mm-hmm. New York City, you can just see all of the fans along the streets. I mean, many people can't pay for a $10,000 ticket. Even in San Antonio, the tickets are going for like $7,000.
9: It was unbelievable.
1: So folks in New York, they knew how to party. They knew how to celebrate. It was a historic win. Their first title since 1973. Even folks were getting pretty emotional. Today, we're expecting some severe storms to break out along the East Coast. So I guess the weather has to celebrate with us with mm-hmm. a couple of bolts of lightning.
9: Oh, yeah.
1: For New York, though, this morning, you may never believe me when I say we're under a severe weather threat because it looks gorgeous. 81 degrees outside. It is a little bit warm. We have some humidity that's going to be pumping in. And at this point, it's threatening more than 70 million people with that level 2 out of 5 risk for severe storms. Another 30 million under that level 1 threat. Now, there is a chance we get an upgrade for a spot along the mid-Atlantic into that level 3. I say somewhat low end. We'll see what the instability looks like with maybe some of the afternoon soundings that potentially will get launched or also just the model trends. But the instability has been that one question mark, Michael, of will it or won't it
9: right.
1: be supportive for more of a significant severe weather threat? But damaging wind is leading that list.
9: Yeah, I was going to say, and if it comes to what type of form of severe weather, it would certainly be the 58 to 60 mile per hour wind gust that could take down the trees and power lines. Right now, at least, where the frontal boundary is, kind of northern end there of not just Vermont, but New Hampshire, parts of northern Maine, and it looks like they may have had a little marine warning of some mm-hmm. sort toward Watertown. So, interestingly enough, I'd be curious to note whether or not they think there might be like a water spout associated with that, because sometimes that can be an issue.
1: Yeah, very, very possible.
9: Especially over there across some of the lakes. That was Lake Ontario. But either way, though, as we kind of just jump around to a couple of different spots, yeah, rain is going to be an issue, but I think that late this afternoon and late this evening especially is when we'll see a lot of that begin to flesh itself out.
7: Yeah, Pittsburgh now getting in on some of the rain. At one point, this was a very powerful storm. It had a couple of bolts of lightning, very heavy rain, but at this point, it's since dwindled. We're seeing at this point in the day, it's this, you know, diurnal minimum of energy, and so that's really helping to spare Pittsburgh from maybe a little bit more of an active morning for you, but things are going to come right back to life with that cold front. You can actually see that boundary here as it slides further towards the south and southeast. It even goes all the way into Texas as well. It's a very long stretch cold front.
9: You can definitely see it right there with the dew points on there. And again, that's just the amount of moisture that's available. So anytime you see dew points really above 60, it starts getting sticky. And in the 70s that we just showed you, it's like super duper sticky. And storms love to tap into that. They love to utilize the hostile winds upstairs. And we have kind of all the ingredients are in play for seeing some stronger storms this afternoon and more so into this evening.
7: This evening is going to be the most dynamic, and it is likely going to be after about 7 o'clock for the I-95 corridor. So early dinners, all that is fine. The damaging wind threat is fairly elevated, a level 3 out of 5 from New York down towards Norfolk. But we also have a secondary zone into northwestern Pennsylvania, parts of eastern Ohio. So we could have another thunderstorm complex that gets a little more rough around the edges, probably a little bit earlier than 7. This would be more of a late afternoon, kind of early evening threat as that cold front continues to push east.
9: Yeah, absolutely. Just think to myself, you know, there's a lot of folks in New York City that are not from the area that might not be familiar with how storms work around here, our Brazilians that are in town. Just let them know big storms expected this evening. And parts of the southern plains are also under a severe storm threat today. And they have, of course, been getting hammered all weekend long. Check out this video. It was shot in Arkansas, right there in Jackson County. And what you're looking at right there is a big parent thunderstorm. And you'll note that right underneath it, we have a couple of rain curtains, especially on the bottom right side of the screen, just showing not just the strength and intensity of the rain, but the wind, the hail, and unfortunately all that rain can sometimes lead to flash flood threats as well. Let me show you where those top hail reports were at, by the way. Just to contextualize this for you, that was a 4-inch in diameter hail report. This in Winfield, Kansas. That is the size of a softball. So larger than a baseball, a softball falling from the sky. That's the type of hail that can cause quite a bit of destruction. And that's what we saw yesterday in Kansas. You look at parts of Texas where we actually saw 91 mile per hour wind gusts. That's a high end category 1 hurricane. So you think about the damage that a hurricane can do. Again, that was the type of wind that we saw. Rain, my goodness, almost a half a foot in spots, right? Hartville, Missouri, that was over 5.5 to nearly 6 inches of rain for you. The next big question is, like, where is all of this water coming from, right? Well, it's coming off the Gulf of America right here, and that is slamming right into this frontal boundary. And what happens is all of that moisture kind of piles up along that frontal boundary. I like to think about it as a wall, and it just rains itself out right along that boundary. So all those cities that we've circled, from Houston to New Orleans to Mobile to Tallahassee, Florida, these are areas where if that boundary doesn't move and all that water is continuing to flow into that boundary, Houston, New Orleans, Tallahassee, Montgomery, Jackson, and Shreveport, and everywhere sandwiched in between I-10 and I-20, it's going to be a waterworks show this week, Monday, Tuesday, and on Wednesday. You look at what's going on right now, and basically centered in parts of Arkansas over the past couple of hours, that's where we're seeing that boundary slowly lag and push toward the south. So you look at future radar and clouds on here, and what you'll notice is that this is generally speaking where that boundary is. Later on this afternoon, Big D of Dallas, right? If you're flying in or out of, say, Dallas Love or DFW or even Waco, we're talking about rounds of rain, rounds of showers. If there's any lightning in there, you can expect flight delays. All right, this is a big headache. You get down to the state capital of Texas, that, of course, being Austin. That's going to be another area where we see the ongoing showers. Could they be severe? Well, on the tail end of that cold front just west of Midland, there's a chance for it, right? You look at how much rain we're going to pick up, and I'm going to just zero in on a couple of areas. Look at all of this orange that you're seeing, right? Right here. That represents 3 to 5 inches of rain. But let me get down and dirty with you here. in parts of Corpus Christi, just south of Houston, Texas, it's not just orange. It's almost like a blood orange color. That's 5 to 8 inches of rain. And Haley, that's the reason why on Sunday, on Monday, and on Tuesday, we have those flash flood outlooks and risks really right along the Gulf Coast. So friends and family in Shreveport, where, again, we could see anywhere between 1 to 2 inches of rain for you. Friends and family in Houston, start to finish this work week, we're expecting rain. 3 to 5 inches of rain is in the forecast.
7: And on top of today's severe storm threat, we're also watching out for another round of powerful storms in the middle of the week. The same areas hit last week are once again in the threat zone starting on Wednesday. All modes of severe weather are possible, with the SPC now increasing Wednesday's threat to a level 3 out of 5 risk from Kansas City into Indianapolis. So it's fairly expansive, but it's the spot this year that has just been the target for severe weather. The big day is really on Wednesday, and then we'll track these storms through Thursday. Tornadoes are likely. The dominant storm mode is going to be discrete supercells, and so that does favor tornadoes and large hail. Thursday looks like we'll probably transition to a damaging wind threat. But this is after we've had some significant severe weather reported just this last Thursday and Friday. Tornadoes were reported across central Illinois, and then that continued towards the northeast coast. So damaging wind was another thing that we saw across portions of New England. On Wednesday, a level 3 out of 5 for northern Missouri and then into central Illinois. We will watch this diagram shift a little bit. We could have that level 3 threat expand north or potentially south. But for right now, we really are focusing on St. Louis, Peoria, Illinois, potentially into Indianapolis, some of these major metros that are going to be influenced by a very strong southerly jet that's going to help pull in a lot of that moisture and that heat for the next couple of days. And then a short wave with a developing area of low pressure along it that is going to

0: The certainty is there, but we could see this expand further to the north. We have some question marks on how much instability gets this far north, so TBD on that front. But it could mean that Chicago gets extended into an elevated threat for severe weather, or spots into northern Indiana or southwestern Michigan. The dew points are something that really sticks out to me. 73-degree dew points into Kansas City, 71 in St. Louis, 64 in Des Moines. That's a lot of moisture, and so that's why this severe storm threat can be prevalent in this part of the country. This time of year, though, in the early summer, June and July, it does favor wind-driven events across the upper Midwest and the northern plains. So this is the spot where you will get that clash of the warm and the cold air, unlike in the south where it's just stagnant, hot, humid air for the whole time. But that's what we're kind of watching out for across the Great Lakes, and that will extend once again into the northeast come Thursday.
1: With me being 68, I might not see another World Cup, so it was an opportunity that I just could not miss.
2: It's going to be probably, I don't know, like 50,000 Scottish fans here, and loads of them won't have tickets, so just here to experience it.
3: We have not been in a World Cup for the past 52 years, and it's a great pleasure to see our team.
0: Truly incredible to watch these fans show out for especially the game in Foxborough, Massachusetts at Boston Stadium, the Northeast. We might have had some heat, but the Scottish, they didn't care at all. They were wearing their kilts and hanging out with their bagpipes, cheering on their team to a victory. 1-0, taking down Haiti in their first match of the tournament. Both teams haven't been to the tournament in close to 30-plus years. Plenty more games going on again today, and some heat relief in the Northeast is forecast. We'll be right back.
4: 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And that's the sound of a fraud alert from Wells Fargo flagging a charge for a pricey restaurant in Paris. Considering Claire isn't in Paris right now, that seemed odd to the bank and to Claire. Two taps later, Claire says nope to the charge and Wells Fargo is on the case. However you make money work, Wells Fargo can work with that.
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0: Good morning. Hope that you're having a wonderful start to your weekend. Check this out. Yeah, this is from the capital city, Santa Fe, New Mexico, yesterday, right? Absolutely beautiful. As you know, New Mexico was the 47th U.S. state officially admitted to the Union on January the 6th, 1912. And we continue to celebrate New Mexico and all the other states in our union for America's 250th birthday. And today in New Mexico, things actually looking pretty good. But did you know that the coldest temperature ever in New Mexico was 50 degrees below zero? Meanwhile, the hottest temperature was 112 degrees. That, and I love the city name, Loving New Mexico. How about that, right? And of course, there's a lot going on, not just in New Mexico, but really across the United States, right? So we have the UFC Freedom 250 taking place in Washington, D.C. That's actually going to be at the White House. And by the way, there is a chance for thunderstorms. But you know what Dana White says? He says, I don't care if it rains or it snows, even if there's some lightning. I like what he says at the very end here. Whenever what you do, you just kind of sit it out. And I think that's one of those things where you'll probably sit it out for about a half an hour to up to 90 minutes. And then I think that they'll get things back going. But again, watch out. And of course, when thunder roars, you do want to head indoors to keep yourself safe and free from harm. But know that it's going to be a quick moving system. So I'm thinking that if there is some lightning and there is some thunder, if you sit it out for about, again, half an hour to 90 minutes or so, depending on the speed of the storm, should be out of there. But either way, it will be a higher impact sort of day. So start of that UFC fight, 8 p.m. Eastern. And through the 9 o'clock hour, we're expecting those thunderstorms. And then as the initial band of thunderstorms moves through, I think it might just be some light rain afterwards. So that's one thing that we're keeping our eye on. And then, of course, in New York, right, we have a parade that we're going to be celebrating. Why? Because our New York Knicks, yeah, they took home the trophy last night in a wonderful, wonderful game. I think it was 94-90. And here's the thing. By Thursday, that's when we're expecting the parade to be 90 degrees, so it's going to be warm, right? There's also a chance for some showers and some thunderstorms. So I think there's going to need to be perhaps some flexibility as, you know, the parade basically heads from Battery Park. Again, that's in Lower Manhattan to City Hall, not too far away from Wall Street, if you're not necessarily familiar with where that is in Lower Manhattan. But there's thunderstorms in the forecast, so we'll see if they end up moving the parade forward, maybe moving a little bit further back in time just to accommodate. But you can expect there's probably going to be hundreds of thousands of people in Manhattan for that event. It is going to be warm, so you definitely want to make sure that you are drinking plenty of water, please. H2O to keep yourself nice and hydrated.
1: The World Cup is underway, and fans and squads from across the world are getting a taste of America, from Buc-ee's to severe weather. Argentina had fired up the grill when a tornado warning was issued for Kansas City. Despite the sirens blaring, the team's goalkeeper and grill keeper, Emiliano Martinez, was making sure the barbecue remained the top priority, which honestly, living in the South, I understand. I've done that too. We have a lot more World Cup action, though, ahead of the U.S. today. It's going to be a phenomenal slate of matchups. Long-awaited Germany now taking the pitch yet again after their defeat against the USA. The USA took them down over in Chicago in a friendly match before the World Cup began. But it's actually Ivory Coast versus Ecuador over in Philadelphia that has the greatest risk of weather impact, with it being an outdoor stadium. Dallas and Houston, we have thunderstorms, but because of the retractable roof, it's not going to impact the game, but maybe the fan experience. Philly right now, 76 degrees, a little bit on the warmer side of things. We're also going to add on some more humidity. But by kickoff, which is at 7 p.m. Eastern, that's right when the front is supposed to be coming through. So the precip impact is fairly high. Gusty winds is the main forecast here on our level 2 out of 5 threat for severe storms. Temperatures overall, I'd say, are more so on the low end. But really, when it comes to the threat for severe storms right at halftime and beyond, the timing of this event has been a little bit slower here. 8, 9 o'clock, we possibly will have some weather delays. So if you are going out to Philadelphia Stadium, my best recommendation is kind of scope out when you walk into the stadium. Where can I go if there's a lightning delay and I want to hide from the rain? So you know where to go first and you can beat people to it. 15 mile per hour winds, that will have an impact on the game, especially for the team that is fighting against the wind. The rain will be quick. It'll be in and out within a couple of hours, so the game should be able to finish up. Then that brings me to Germany versus Curaçao over in Houston, Texas. I've been following Freddie on X. He's been making his journey from Alabama to Louisiana and now officially in Houston, sponsored by J.J. Watts in his hotel room. A thunderstorm starting up this afternoon. It's going to be very rainy, but hopefully Freddie likes a good thunderstorm, right? But the indoor stadium going to make a zero risk of weather impact for Germany. Germany is one of our top teams for this event, but they don't necessarily have a great history with the World Cup, so hopefully they can really pull this one out this year. Then we jump over to Monterrey, Mexico, where there's also a chance for some scattered thunderstorms primarily across the afternoon. This game is a little bit later. 10 p.m. Eastern, so we could get some drizzle working its way into the first half of the match, but wind impact, temperature impact is somewhat low. So for Sweden, probably a pretty good forecast for you. Not necessarily used to that intense heat you can get in the peak of the day. So at 10, 11, 12, this is all Eastern time, but local time, it's going to be on the moderate to cooler side. Cool is relatively speaking, but 80, 78 degrees, that's not bad for those of you who are making your way out to Monterey. And then we finish up over in Dallas. This game set to kick off at 4 p.m. Eastern between the Netherlands, which is a team to watch this World Cup. They were able to make it pretty far into the tournament back in 2022. And a lot of folks are thinking the Netherlands could take it this year. I don't know if I believe that, but hey, they are a great team. So this will be a fun, exciting game to watch for Dallas Stadium. Thunderstorms as well, but again, retractable roof makes it a zero risk of weather impact on the scale.
0: And after days of extreme heat across the East Coast, it's a big-time cool-down that's on the way for nearly 200 million Americans, and that does include Washington, D.C. A couple of little fun facts for you. Washington, D.C., this past Thursday, it was super hot. The previous record on that day was 95 degrees. That was on June the 11th. But they busted that and shattered that at 100 degrees. So let's take that 100 degrees in Washington, D.C., and compare that temperature to what we're forecasting this upcoming Tuesday. This is that refreshing cool down that we're talking about. For me, when I look at this, I think to myself, have you ever been sleeping in bed, right? Your head's on the pillow for like hours and hours and hours, and then you just get up, you turn and flip that pillow around, and then you put your head back down, and it's that nice, cold, refreshed feeling. That is what Tuesday is going to feel like in D.C. Temperatures dropping by nearly 20 degrees, and it's not just in Washington, D.C. It's also going to be in Raleigh-Durham, where on Friday, oh my gosh. You know, you think about the average temperature of a jacuzzi when you jump in there. It's about 100, 103 degrees. That's what it felt like outside. So 85 degrees is going to feel like a big time cool down. Your average this time of the year in Raleigh-Durham was only 83 to 85. So again, much more normal in where we should be. And you can actually see where the start of some of that cooler air is. Parts of the UP of Michigan, you'll start to feel that cooler air down toward Pittsburgh tomorrow on Monday. Temperatures only hovering right around 70 degrees. Much, much, much more comfortable than where we have been. D.C. at 81, New York possibly not even getting out of the 70s on Tuesday. So again, enjoy it while it lasts, because it's going to be a brief cool down. And when we say brief, we're talking about, again, in D.C., 90s today, low 80s to start the work week, but we're back into the 90s by the time we get to Thursday. So some other areas that are heating up, too, not just in the temperature department, but also in parts of the Atlantic. There's a couple little areas that we are watching very carefully here for a possible tropical development.
1: Yeah, we had our first area to watch that was issued last week, and we're still tracking some of that development. And so the Gulf of America is really the one spot where things could get going. The rest of the main development region, we're not really expecting any tropical activity, not only for this week, but likely through the rest of June. At least some of the long-range models that can go all the way out to June 28th are saying nada, not expecting much. We've got a lot of Saharan dust that's working its way across the MDR. Temperatures are a little bit cooler as well in parts of the Atlantic Basin, cooler compared to average. So not supportive of tropical development, but we do have this straggling chance. This is actually some of this, the remnants of Tropical Storm Christina that was able to hop over the Yucatan Peninsula and find its way into the Bay of Campeche. Got a couple of bubbling thunderstorms that are working its way right off of the Mexico and Texas coast, and that has a chance at potentially turning into something more tropical, or at least a developing area of low pressure. At the very least, it's going to be bringing rain, and Corpus Christi could be at the pinnacle of the rain forecast over the next 3-4 days, where 5 to 8 inches of rain is in the forecast, and it could be on the higher end of that scale. But you're looking at Real Color Satellite. You can see some of those thunderstorms that are starting to bubble. This is right adjacent to probably Brownsville, Texas. If you look at the enhanced satellite, anywhere where you have cloud tops that look more white to pink, that's showing you that they are higher into the atmosphere and more intense. And so that's when you would see something really growing in strength, tropically speaking. In this case, we've got some mid-low-level clouds that are popping up. And at this point, due to the warm waters, it has a little bit of a chance to intensify. But still, most models are not really enthused by it. It's just a couple of ensemble members that are keeping the threat for this alive, which is why the National Hurricane Center is still highlighting that there is a risk, although that chance is low. Specifically, the Euro AI, it has more of an efficiency to this. It's really liking it. Google AI, which is one that I tend to look at more so in the long range, has a couple of ensemble members putting this right outside of Houston, at least an area of low pressure. Doesn't mean that it has to be tropical. It could be something maybe mixed with an area of low pressure with that cold front that's going to help pull out a little extra moisture across parts of the I-10 corridor. So what we know so far is that there's a non-zero chance, but a low-end chance that we have an area of low pressure that'll pop up in the Western Gulf. Now, this is just an early signal that the Gulf of America could be a hotbed for tropical activity, possibly in the next couple of months, but also towards the latter part of hurricane season, with El Nino having less of an influence on this part of the Atlantic Basin. Meanwhile, we have our first area to watch, like I mentioned, but we also have a chance for some thunderstorms that are growing across the I-95 corridor from northern Maine all the way down to southeastern Georgia. Big threat today, though, through D.C., Philly, and New York. We've got a UFC fight, World Cup games. It's all happening across the East Coast in these thunderstorms.
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14: 4654.
15: Man, I waited for this forever.
16: Bro, I've been to so many games. This means so much to me and all in New York. It's so great, the environment here. I'm so proud of what we're doing in New York.
15: Can't believe it, man. I came to Garden November of 86, my first game at 9 years old. Here I am, 49 years old. I witnessed my first ship in my lifetime, man. Unreal. Unreal.
17: Haley, was that you that I saw in the background?
1: Oh, absolutely not. I was asleep.
17: I understand.
1: Any and all sports. I really do. I'm more of a World Cup person. I'm more of a soccer person. Yes. So the Knicks was a little too late for me.
17: Well, yeah.
1: I was asleep.
17: I totally understand. I mean, when you wake up at 2 o'clock in the morning. But I'll say it was wild because from New Jersey, you could hear the screaming, the celebrations from New York. Across the Hudson River.
1: That is how electric the environment was. You can see that taxi fighting its way through those streets.
17: Can you imagine being that person in the car trying to get to your hotel or to the airport?
1: No. I mean, every time I get in any vehicle here in New York, I admire the driver.
17: Yeah.
1: So driving through that, even more round of applause for you.
17: Exactly.
1: Because it was crazy. It was mayhem. But the Knicks fans, you guys are waking up to a beautiful morning across New York City. 81 degrees. It is a little bit warm. Mm-hmm. A little bit. And it is going to be somewhat humid throughout the afternoon. But all of that is leading to a severe storm threat coming up for the day today. Level 2 out of 5. So somewhat low end, Michael. But overall, we are still looking at a chance for damaging winds as we head into the afternoon and really throughout the later evening hours. So New York, D.C., Richmond, Raleigh, even Atlanta. So I know with the World Cup at play, a lot of fans are traveling, trying to follow their team.
17: Oh, yeah.
1: We could have some travel delays along the East Coast.
17: Yeah, especially if you have any late evening flights. So if you're still in town for breakfast, brunch, lunch, an early dinner around 4 to 5, I think you're okay. But if you have any flights around 7, 8, 9, or 10, I am not feeling confident that those flights are going to get off the ground without any issues.
1: Right. Yeah. I mean, that is something that we're going to have to watch out for. And in addition, we also have an elevated flash flood threat across some parts of upstate New York, really across Tug Hill Plateau, Green and White Mountains. And it's due to the orientation of our front, where it's almost moving from the west to the east. And so you're getting a bunch of training storms, heavy thunderstorm activity across parts of Vermont, New York, New Hampshire, Maine. So a couple things to watch out for. The elevation there and kind of the topography doesn't help you out with much. And then you head further south where a low-end threat but still there for the I-95 just due to the urban population center.
17: Yeah, so if you're a third-shift worker, maybe you're a nurse and you get into work at around the 10 o'clock hour and you do the 10 p.m. to 10 a.m. shift, your commute into work this evening could be real tough. So watch out for perhaps some minor flooding on streets and roadways and some of those neighborhood streets as well.
1: Yeah, it looks like we might have a little special marine warning for parts of
17: Lake Ontario there.
1: Lake Ontario, yeah. Let's see what this has to offer for us.
17: Toward Watertown?
1: Yeah, heading towards Watertown. It is just for some gusty winds of about 45 miles per hour, but that is really the story. And we also have that elevated wind threat for parts of Lake Erie. So likely you guys will be getting your big wind push in the next couple hours. Mm-hmm. But for the wind threat today, we could be looking at anything upwards of 75 miles per hour, level 3 out of 5 on that bad scale.
17: Haley, if I looked out my window and this is what I saw in Tulsa, Oklahoma, I might just shut that window, put the blinds up. You know what? Because there were some big-time storms that came screaming through. That, by the way, is a shelf cloud that was hovering over the city. And the problem is that shelf cloud, that produces not only some gusty winds out ahead of it, but also some pretty heavy rain, and it's that rain that can lead to some flash flood concerns. So let's talk about some of the storm reports that we saw. Literally over 190 storm reports is what we saw from that system yesterday that came blazing through parts of the Central Plains. We actually had a couple of land spouts also reported, but the big weather story was all the rain. Oh my gosh, it just wouldn't stop, right? They say it was raining cats and dogs from Kansas City to Wichita, Oklahoma, all the way over to Memphis. Huge chunk of real estate. And everywhere that you see that yellow is 2 to 3 inches of rain over a 24-hour period. The pumpkin orange, though, that's 3 to 5. And I mean, there's a lot of orange on this map that you're seeing. I guess I should probably highlight it in orange. And then you'll also notice that in that almost, it's almost like a blood red, or what do they call it? Like a
1: blood orange? Yeah.
17: A blood orange sort of color, Haley, is where it was upwards of 5 to 8 inches. That's a ton of rain.
1: Well, it comes with a lot of moisture.
17: Yeah,
1: so,
17: sure does.
1: I mean, you need that moisture in the atmosphere in order for the rain to make it down to the surface and for it to come down very heavy. And so with this area to watch we have going on in the Gulf, but nonetheless, just deep, rich tropical moisture, it's getting pulled in, it's encountering that front, and it's keeping things stormy from the Texas coast all the way across 30A and along the Florida Panhandle. So, unfortunately, not the best beach forecast.
17: No.
1: But hopefully things will be able to clear up by next week.
17: And you know what? The one thing that I do want to highlight is the fact that this is actually an area of the country that needs rain.
1: True.
17: So it's not like this is all, you know, bad news bears. Like, we do really actually need rain in these general areas, and we're going to see it for days on end. So although it might not be like a, you know, from sunup to sundown, rain all the time, I think there's going to be enough rainy periods in parts of the Deep South where you definitely want to hang on to an umbrella. You're going grocery shopping. You know, you're running to and from the house. If you're, you know, if you're one of those lucky folks that don't live in NYC and you actually have a yard,
1: yeah,
17: like land, and your mailbox is way at the end of the driveway, grab that umbrella because I think you might need it at that point.
1: Yeah, for sure. Today, there's a low-end threat for severe weather. Very minimal across West Texas. Got enough dry air to help kind of clash and create some elevated storms. Damaging wind and hail, the primary threats there. But definitely going to be tracking that flash flood threat over the next couple of days. Could see some areas present themselves as more of an elevated risk, possibly level 3 out of 4 for flash flooding. Or we could even see that flash flood threat get extended beyond Wednesday.
17: Yeah, and this is what you're talking about right here. Today, tomorrow, and then on Tuesday, and possibly even on Wednesday, just with all of that rain that's going to be on the way. You're looking at the forecast for tomorrow on Monday, on Tuesday. I'll just take you through the week. And then through the Gulf Coast, right along, I'd say almost sandwiched in between I-10 and I-20. Mm-hmm. Just going to be kind of a wet, sloppy go of things. So plan ahead, have your wet weather ready, or your wet weather gear ready and set to go.
1: And on top of today's severe storm threat, we're also watching out for another round of powerful storms in the middle of the week. The same areas that were hit last week are once again in the threat zone starting on Wednesday. All modes of severe weather are possible with a level 3 out of 5. That was a new change from the SPC earlier this morning that extends from Kansas City to parts of western Ohio. That tornado you saw there, that was back from Thursday from a friend of the show, Andrew Pritchard. He saw many tornadoes, twin tornadoes even, in Illinois just a few days ago. So they're still trying to clean up. There were two EF3 tornadoes reported from that last outbreak, and now, once again, under a level 3. And a lot of this severe weather threat is being driven by the tornado potential. They are showing an increased sign, or at least for the storm mode, to be more discreet and supercellular, and so that, plus the wind shear and a lot of instability, leads to tornadoes. For Illinois, they're actually the top tornado-producing state at 143 tornado reports so far this year, well surpassing Mississippi at 82 and Missouri at 62. But notice, where's Nebraska, Iowa, Oklahoma? They're not there. They have seen tornadoes, but really the storm zone, the mode of severe weather, has really been favorable for the upper Midwest and for the Great Lakes, even to start out severe weather season back in April. For Illinois specifically, there's been 111 confirmed tornadoes, still kind of adding to that number after last week's outbreak. But in total, it's about 709 miles worth of track length. That is two lengths of the state of Illinois. I mean, truly incredible to think about just how much severe weather they have seen. And now, again, they're facing a renewed threat for severe storms. So maybe we could make it three lengths of Illinois. We hope that's not the case. And if we do have any tornadoes, that they are for a more rural part of the state. But we could see an expansion of that severe storm threat further to the north. It's just kind of dependent upon what the storm energy looks like later down the line this week. Seems fairly limited near the Chicago area, near Fort Wayne, near Union City, Michigan, where we had a big tornado. But that can change in the next couple of days. The storms will get going Wednesday afternoon, but could extend into Wednesday evening. And combined with all this moisture, yes, they'll start out more discrete, but they can start to combine and grow very quickly and turn into an MCS, which then would provide damaging winds. And so that'll be the next thing that we track on Thursday, which is also the day of the New York Knicks parade in downtown Manhattan, a level 2 out of 5 for Cleveland, West Virginia, into Washington, D.C., New York, Syracuse, New York, even Boston under that low-end threat level 1. So all this energy will find itself onto the East Coast. Hopefully dropping our temperatures down just a touch. I mean, we had this warm up today. The cold front that's coming for the northeast, triggering the severe storm, is going to cool us down for a brief moment. We come right back up with warming temperatures, and then hopefully this can be another cool down. In total, we are looking at a good 1 to 2 inches wide spread of rain, but there could be a couple of spots, especially across the Ohio Valley, that get upwards of 3 to 5. With this being a big river basin area, we could be looking at some rivers rising into minor or even moderate flood stage. And it's not just severe weather. There's also an area to watch looming in the western Gulf of the Atlantic. It has a low chance of development, but will bring downpours along the Texas coast. El Nino, largely to blame. We'll break down how impactful El Nino will be when we come back.
13: 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To start shopping, head over to foxweatherdeals.com. Joining me is lifestyle expert Courtney Kaysen with another deal. Courtney, I always have odd jobs around the house that require a screwdriver,
18: sure.
13: And I always grab the wrong one. If it's
18: correct.
13: A flathead that I need, I grab the Phillips or vice versa.
18: Correct. And they're all over the house.
13: All
18: and
13: over.
18: Completely mismatched.
13: Yep.
18: They're either in the junk drawer or sparsely laid out in the toolbox. 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
23: 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Two taps later, Claire says nope to the charge and Wells Fargo is on the case. 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
1: Good morning. 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First up, the Northeast. We have a severe storm threat, so I guess the weather has to celebrate the big Knicks win with all of the fans that are still roaring across New York City. The big threat for today is going to be damaging wind. That'll come later on in the evening. Could come as two waves, especially across parts of the central and interior Northeast. But right up against the I-95 corridor, it looks like peak go time is about 8, 9 o'clock and through the later evening hours. Then we head over to the southern end of the United States, where we have an advancing cold front going to slow down, and that's going to be a trigger for a lot of heavy rain. So that flash flood potential is ramping up for today all the way through Tuesday. Could get an extension into Wednesday as well, as tropical moisture riding up and bumping into that boundary that's going to create that threat for heavy downpours. And then we are already looking ahead to midweek with a significant severe weather threat that's already been highlighted, a level 3 out of 5 for parts of Illinois and northern Missouri. Tornadoes look like they could be the dominating severe weather factor, and we'll track that same shortwave trough and low pressure all the way to the Northeast by Thursday. All that and more just ahead.
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17: And, of course, we are still monitoring the National Hurricane Center's first designated area to watch. That's near the Bay of Campeche. And there's a low end chance for development in the next couple of days. But what it will bring, whether or not this develops or not, is some significant rain to our friends in the Lone Star State of Texas. And one of our friends, Fox 26 Houston meteorologist Allison Gregero, joins us with our weekly Texas Tea. And Allison, I have to start off by saying this. I'm not sure. I know that it's about a, 3-hour drive to your west is San Antonio. I'm not sure if you're a huge Spurs fan since you're in Houston, but I just wanted to mention the fact that our New York Knicks, I mean, you know,
26: one big time. Oh my goodness, Michael, I've been watching. Your outfits have been on point each and every week, and I'm so glad that you're in the blue and orange today. Big congrats to you guys. I'm not really a Spurs fan, so I was happy for the Knicks.
17: Oh, got it. Oh my goodness, yeah, it was so much fun. My goodness gracious. And speaking about fun, my goodness, it could be a really interesting week ahead with what you guys are dealing with there in Texas with all that rain on the way.
26: Oh, my goodness, this tropical moisture. I mean, we're going to be looking at widespread rainfall totals of 3 to 5 inches. And you have to remember, Houston is very flat. So we get a quick 1 to 2 inches of rain. And guess what? Widespread street flooding. And it's not just going to be a one-day event. I mean, we're looking at heavy rain already setting up over Houston. When I was getting my mic check, I could actually hear some thunder roaring in the distance. But this is going to continue Monday, Tuesday, and even into Wednesday. And the Weather Prediction Center does have us in a widespread 2 out of for risk for that street flooding. And it's not just here in Southeast Texas. Maybe you have family or friends, Corpus Christi, down to Brownsville, even up into Louisiana. I mean, the entire region is going to be getting in on this really heavy rain. So it's that deep tropical moisture basically running into this frontal boundary. And guess what? It has nowhere to go except falling overhead. So a lot of heavy rain expected. And I think a lot of folks have been wondering, okay, what's happening in the Gulf? You know, they see that yellow area shaded. Okay, is there going to be development? And like you had mentioned in the beginning, that it doesn't really matter if something forms or not. We're still going to be getting in on the heavy rain regardless.
17: Do a little deep dive into that because, you know, as you know, the National Hurricane Center is giving that like about a 20% chance of formation in the next, you know, 2 days. So 48 hours is possible. So what are, you know, you guys are right on the coastline there. That would directly affect you. What are your thoughts on that?
26: So it will just be interesting to watch because it's over Mexico right now. It's getting that land interaction, and it already was broad and had an area of disorganized showers and storms. So could it get its act together once it makes its way over the Western Gulf? I mean, the answer is yes. We've been monitoring warm Gulf temperatures, and that started even before hurricane season began. But also, there is going to be a little bit of low wind shear in the area. So is there a pocket where this could form? And the answer is yes. I do think, if anything, it would be short-lived. And, you know, this early in the season, it's probably still going to be pretty broad. But regardless, we're going to be seeing that surge of tropical moisture. I mean, I've been looking at some of the, obviously, every model run, the Fox Weather model, the GFS model, but it's just been showing so, so much moisture. So even our friends down, let's say, toward Corpus Christi, I mean, they could be getting upwards of 5, 6, 7 inches of rain. And the thing is, yes, this week it's been pretty dry, you know, air quotes dry, yeah, across Southeast Texas. The week before, we saw anywhere from 5 to 7 inches in total. So, you know, the ground's still a bit saturated.
17: Yeah, absolutely. Flooding could be a real big issue. All right. And here's the other thing that we got to talk about in Houston, because from what I understand, you guys are like hosting 7 matches for the FIFA World Cup at Houston Stadium. And, you know, there's going to be quite a bit of rain here across Texas. Do you think that this could impact some of the games?
26: I think it's going to impact fans more than anything. The good thing is with Houston Stadium, the roof's going to be shut closed. I mean, they have been prepping the grass for weeks, but the fans that are going in and out, I mean, if you've ever been down to the rodeo, it's the same place where you watch the rodeo, and it takes a while to walk from the metro or from where you park your car. So, yeah, we really got to keep an eye out for folks that are going to be walking into the stadium and then walking out, because I had mentioned we're monitoring a few lightning strikes right now, but I do expect by the time the match is over and maybe folks want to go watch the next match at a local watch party, they really got to keep an eye out for A, the heavy rain, which you don't want to be caught in because, you know, tropical raindrops are big, but also the threat for those lightning strikes. And then you're looking at video from FanFest. So think of you and your closest 7,500 other fans that are going to be out at FanFest. It's toasty too. You know, they have some misters, they have some shade, but a lot of folks got heat-related illnesses. So not only do we have feels like temps, Michael, at 102, but also the threat for storms. I mean, we're literally covering everything here in Houston. You just come and we've got you covered.
17: Listen, it is everything but the kitchen sink is what I'm understanding. And you know, by the way, Uncle Michael is going to send, you know, your little one, maybe one of those little baby umbrellas. I think little Chloe might need that over the next couple of days. So expect that in the mail. Much sooner.
26: Oh my gosh, I love it, Michael. And hey, she's actually getting baptized today, which we're really excited about. So she'll get a different type of water poured on her head.
17: Oh, I love that. Congratulations. Oh, you got to send me pictures. You got to send me pictures. And by the way, you got to follow Allison, by the way, on Instagram. I'd love your account. Fox 26 Houston meteorologist Allison Gregorio. Allison, always great to see you. And give Chloe the biggest hug from Uncle Michael. And again, congratulations on her baptism as well.
26: I will. Thank you, and go Knicks.
17: Yes, thank you.
5: So cute to think about her little baby getting baptized. I love it. But to the Atlantic hurricane season, well, we are slowing down thanks to an El Nino. Officially, the El Nino has occurred, but we are looking at a trend for a super El Nino, especially for the latter part of the hurricane season and even heading into really the early part of winter. So, Michael, I mean, winter is going to be something that we talk about with El Nino. We really use this as a good
1: I would say, bare bones forecast, mm-hmm. an idea of what can occur during a given season. But for hurricane season, it means the Atlantic is usually suppressed and the Eastern Pacific is very active.
17: Yeah, when we talk about El Nino, it's just basically a really fancy word and term just to say, hey, listen, you look at the equatorial waters, you throw a bunch of thermometers into the equatorial waters of the Pacific, and they're just way above average, so much warmer. And then to Haley's point, it does have effects in the Atlantic Basin and parts of the Caribbean Sea, perhaps even the Southern Gulf. And it means really hostile winds upstairs. When you have really strong winds upstairs in the atmosphere, like where airplanes fly, it can actually disorganize and disrupt a tropical system. So for that reason, we typically see fewer hurricanes in the Atlantic.
1: That is the trend. But mm-hmm. as always, I mean, you and Allison were just talking about it. We have that arid watch in the Gulf.
17: Yeah.
1: The Gulf less dominated by the El Nino oscillation because of the wind shear, it's really more of a thing in the main development region and in the Caribbean. For the Gulf of America, it's kind of open for interpretation. Mm-hmm. Sometimes you'll have a strong jet that'll set up and it'll enhance the wind shear, and other times the wind shear could be more on the weaker side. But for El Nino right now, the average, we are trending again towards a super El Nino. A lot of the models still highlighting that. So we'll be just warming more and more over the next couple of months. And you can see that really coming out of NOAA. This is something that they use. But notice where you get more of the maroon in here. That's showing the models really liking a very strong El Nino already by August, which is peak hurricane season. So hopefully that means we are nice and quiet.
17: Yeah, I think that would be a lot, something that the folks along the Gulf Coast are looking forward to is, yeah, we need some rain. We'll get some tropical showers and thunderstorms in, but perhaps not anything too wild and crazy.
1: We've got some severe storms, though, that are in the forecast for the Northeast, but also into parts of the Southern Plains as well. Southern Plains today, not necessarily a severe weather threat. There is a small zone in parts of West Texas that could see some storms getting going, but it's really this rain signature, Michael, that sticks out the most. A lot of heavy tropical moisture being influenced by that area to watch. Mm-hmm. That is going to be producing and really getting up nice and close to this. I can actually see the color differentiation between the 3 to 5 and 5 to 8. A lot of 5 to 8 showing up in East Texas, Central Louisiana, and right near Jackson, Mississippi.
17: Yeah, and I definitely want to make sure that we mention the fact that when you look at this map, this is going to be basically through this entire work week. So it's not like in the next 24 hours or whatnot. But with that being said, though, it may lead to some flash flood concerns, a couple of flood watches, a couple of flood warnings, especially for Missouri. That's going to be an area that we got to watch. Just a little bit of rain can lead to a lot of flooding.
1: Well, Missouri at one point this week was under a moderate risk for flash flooding, and then they had a big thunderstorm complex that rolled through earlier this morning as well, and so that's just oversaturating the ground. For the Northeast, there is a low-end threat for flash flooding today, but this cold front going to be moving really fast, and so it gives us a brief window for the storms to be impactful, so it'll reduce the flash flood potential, but along the I-95 corridor from Philly down to D.C. and up to New York, that's a zone where you have so many people, a lot of infrastructure, and that's where flash flooding can be a little bit more of an issue.
17: And I think it's important to mention, too, that, you know, the Storm Prediction Center also was highlighting parts of Northeast Ohio and just kind of bumping back that level 2 risk right here and just saying, hey, listen, if you're in places like Lake Geauga, Ashtabula County, that's going to be, and that's in Northeast Ohio, we could see some stronger storms earlier on, and then late in the evening. So I'm thinking to myself, like breakfast, lunch, brunch, all that stuff for the 95 corridor looks
1: fine.
17: Good.
1: Yeah.
17: But like a late dinner, like a late dinner, or maybe you're someone like me that heads to the fridge when I'm supposed to be sleeping, going to grab a little midnight snack, could be a time when things get a little dicey.
1: Yeah, the rain could possibly put you to sleep, though. I mean, 9, 10 o'clock, it'll be rocking and rolling across parts of the I-95, damaging wind to the primary threat, so you might have power knocked out, so be sure to charge up those devices. We'll be right back.
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14: 04654.
5: Good morning, everybody. Thanks for joining us. I'm Haley Meyer.
17: Yeah, I'm Michael Estime. So good to see you with us right here on your Sunday. So much to be excited about, especially if you're joining us around the five boroughs of NYC. I stepped outside just for a quick moment.
5: What'd you say?
17: And... well, I saw people, we're in Midtown Manhattan right across the street from Rockefeller Center and Times Square.
5: We're in the heart of it.
17: Yeah, we're in the middle of it. And I couldn't tell if some of the folks that I saw wandering around were still up from celebrating last night or if they had had maybe like a couple of hours of rest before coming back out into the streets.
5: Probably a little bit of both.
17: Yeah, it was, I just did a couple of double takes. So I have to say, folks had such a great time in New York City, all around the boroughs.
5: Last night was electric for NYC. The Knicks, their first championship win since 1973.
17: 53 years? Wow, that's incredible.
5: And what's so ironic, I guess you could say, is the last time they made it into the NBA Finals, mm-hmm. it was against the Spurs.
17: Really?
5: And the Spurs beat them.
17: Oh, I didn't know that.
5: So this is almost like 20 years, 30 years almost in the making of a rivalry.
17: Just, wow.
5: I mean, maybe I'm making stuff up.
17: No, that makes sense. You know what's wild, too? If you look at this imagery really closely, yes, you see the people in like the Knickerbocker blue and the orange, but you'll also notice like a lot of yellow.
5: Yeah.
17: Because we also have the World Cup that is taking place.
5: Yeah, Brazil was playing Morocco yesterday. They tied 1-1. Not the results that Brazilians wanted, but hey, they decided we'll cheer on the Knicks, and we saw just a flutter of orange,
17: awesome.
5: Blue, yellow.
17: And
5: I think the next team to come in, I think Germany will come to New York at one point.
17: Mm-hmm.
5: So we've got a lot of different nationalities in and around the United States, and they're getting a wake-up call to North American weather.
17: Oh,
5: because, hello, welcome to severe storm season.
17: Yeah, it's so true. I mean, don't get me wrong. This morning, absolutely beautiful. Last night was beautiful. I think lunchtime looks good. And even like early dinners, I've been to Brazil once before.
5: Really?
17: Let me tell you something. They do not do dinners at 3 and 4 p.m. like some of us do. It's much later usually.
5: Like a 10 p.m. dinner?
17: I mean, yeah. I remember having dinner at like 8, 9 o'clock. And for me, that's really late.
5: Yeah.
17: At my age, it's all about the, you know, get the acid reflux and all that. I can't do all that. Long story short, though, I think if you are doing a later dinner, though, tonight, that's going to be when some of these storms could become a little more rambunctious, let's say.
5: Yeah, I love the R roll. It's amazing. we are really watching a delayed threat for severe storms through this evening. The heat, the moisture, you're going to feel it today. So it is going to be hot, sweaty, maybe a little bit sticky outside for some spots along the I-95 corridor. A cold front's going to come in, cool us off a little bit. It'll be comfortable to start out the week. But notice we've got some lightning already beginning to form across parts of the Tug Hill Plateau, moving into the Green and White Mountains. And so that's going to be a spot where we could look at some elevated flash flooding. Pittsburgh now heading in through parts of central PA. We've got a cluster of thunderstorms we've been tracking since it was along the Ohio River and now moving into the Northeast. This is round one, more of a sub-severe storm threat, and then round two along that cold front will be the big wind push.
17: Yeah, and if we could actually pivot that, I was looking at Metro Detroit, Michigan. It also kind of looks like there's some showers and thunderstorms in and around Metro Detroit. I just say that because if you're taking any flights out of there, sometimes it doesn't take a whole lot to end up delaying and canceling flights. You can see it right there in parts of Oakland County, Macomb County, Wayne County getting in on that, Lansing, the capital city, and then Ann Arbor, where the big house, the University of Michigan, is located. So just something to kind of be aware of. Sundays are wonderful days to walk along the river walk there. Mm-hmm. I used to do it all the time. But, yeah, you don't want to do that when there's lightning.
5: Right.
17: So close by.
5: Right, right. And I mean, even Indianapolis, seeing some storms popping up as well. Indianapolis is going to be a focal point for severe weather come this upcoming week. So about Wednesday is when we're looking at an elevated threat for severe storms. But it's all about the Northeast today. We have some limited storm energy, so that should hopefully curtail the round one of warm sector storms. But that energy is going to be building later on this evening, especially right up against the Atlantic coast, and that'll help reinvigorate things. But yes, it's that cold front. It'll be in and out fast, so it is going to lower the threat for flash flooding, but it is a two-hour period of pretty impactful weather.
17: Yeah, I'd say, you know, 7 to 9 p.m.-ish or so is kind of that sweet spot that you want to be prepared for heavy showers, strong to severe thunderstorms, continuing damaging winds. We'll, of course, be on top of it every step of the way. And parts of the southern plains are also under a severe storm threat today. And then, of course, been getting hammered all weekend long. Check out this video. It was shot in Arkansas, right there in Jackson County. And what you're looking at right there is a big parent thunderstorm. And you'll note that right underneath it, we have a couple of rain curtains, especially on the bottom right side of the screen, just showing not just the strength and intensity of the rain, but the wind, the hail, and unfortunately all that rain can sometimes lead to flash flood threats as well. Let me show you where those top hail reports were at, by the way. Just to contextualize this for you, that was a 4-inch in diameter hail report, this in Winfield, Kansas. That is the size of a softball. So larger than a baseball, a softball falling from the sky. That's the type of hail that can cause quite a bit of destruction. And that's what we saw yesterday in Kansas. You look at parts of Texas where we actually saw 91 mile per hour wind gust. That's a high end category 1 hurricane. So you think about the damage that a hurricane can do. Again, that was the type of wind that we saw. Rain, my goodness, almost a half a foot in spots, right? Hartville, Missouri, that was over 5.5 to nearly 6 inches of rain for you. The next big question is, like, where is all of this water coming from, right? Well, it's coming off the Gulf of America right here, and that is slamming right into this frontal boundary. And what happens is all of that moisture kind of piles up along that frontal boundary. I like to think about it as a wall, and it just rains itself out right along that boundary. So all those cities that we've circled, from Houston to New Orleans to Mobile to Tallahassee, Florida, these are areas where if that boundary doesn't move and all that water is continuing to flow into that boundary, Houston, New Orleans, Tallahassee, Montgomery, Jackson, and Shreveport, and everywhere sandwiched in between I-10 and I-20, it's going to be a waterworks show this week, Monday, Tuesday, and on Wednesday. You look at what's going on right now, and basically centered in parts of Arkansas over the past couple of hours, that's where we're seeing that boundary slowly lag and push toward the south. So you look at future radar and clouds on here, and what you'll notice is that this is generally speaking where that boundary is. Later on this afternoon, Big D of Dallas, right? If you're flying in or out of, say, Dallas Love or DFW or even Waco, we're talking about rounds of rain, rounds of showers. If there's any lightning in there, you can expect flight delays. All right, this is a big headache. You get down to the state capital of Texas, that, of course, being Austin. That's going to be another area where we see the ongoing showers. Could they be severe? Well, on the tail end of that cold front, just west of Midland, there's a chance for it, right? You look at how much rain we're going to pick up, and I'm going to just zero in on a couple of areas. Look at all of this orange that you're seeing, right here. That represents 3 to 5 inches of rain. But let me get down and dirty with you here. In parts of Corpus Christi, just south of Houston, Texas, it's not just orange. It's almost like a blood orange color. That's 5 to 8 inches of rain. And Haley, that's the reason why on Sunday, on Monday, and on Tuesday, we have those flash flood outlooks and risks really right along the Gulf Coast. So friends and family in Shreveport, where, again, we could see anywhere between 1 to 2 inches of rain for you. Friends and family in Houston, start to finish this work week, we're expecting rain. 3 to 5 inches of rain is in the forecast.
1: And on top of today's severe storm threat, we're also watching out for another round of powerful storms in the middle of the week. The same areas hit last week are once again in the threat zone starting on Wednesday. All modes of severe weather are possible, with the SPC now increasing Wednesday's threat to a level 3 out of 5 risk from Kansas City into Indianapolis. So it's fairly expansive, but it's the spot this year that has just been the target for severe weather. The big day is really on Wednesday, and then we'll track these storms through Thursday. Tornadoes are likely. The dominant storm mode is going to be discrete supercells, and so that does favor tornadoes and large hail. Thursday looks like we'll probably transition to a damaging wind threat. But this is after we've had some significant severe weather reported just this last Thursday and Friday. Tornadoes were reported across central Illinois, and then that continued towards the northeast coast. So damaging wind was another thing that we saw across portions of New England. On Wednesday, a level 3 out of 5 for northern Missouri and then into central Illinois. We will watch this diagram shift a little bit. We could have that level 3 threat expand north or potentially south. But for right now, we really are focusing on St. Louis, Peoria, Illinois, potentially, into Indianapolis, some of these major metros that are going to be influenced by a very strong southerly jet that's going to help pull in a lot of that moisture and that heat for the next couple of days. And then a short wave with a developing area of low pressure along it that is going to be the driving mechanism behind severe storms. The shear is there. The ingredients are there, which is why the SPC has gone ahead and already said this is a level 3 out of 5 day. But

0: country. This time of year, though, in the early summer, June and July, it does favor wind-driven events across the upper Midwest and the northern plains. So this is the spot where you will get that clash of the warm and the cold air, unlike in the south where it's just stagnant, hot, humid air for the whole time. But that's what we're kind of watching out for across the Great Lakes, and that will extend once again into the northeast come Thursday.
1: With me being 68, I might not see another World Cup. So it was an opportunity that I just could not miss.
2: It's going to be probably, I don't know, like 50,000 Scottish fans here, and loads of them won't have tickets, so just here to experience it.
3: We have not been in a World Cup for the past 52 years, and it's a great pleasure to see our team.
0: Truly incredible to watch these fans show out for especially the game in Foxborough, Massachusetts at Boston Stadium, the Northeast. We might have had some heat, but the Scottish, they didn't care at all. They were wearing their kilts and hanging out with their bagpipes, cheering on their team to a victory. 1-0, taking down Haiti in their first match of the tournament. Both teams haven't been to the tournament in close to 30-plus years. Plenty more games going on again today, and some heat relief in the Northeast is forecast. We'll be right back.
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18: Good morning. Hope that you're having a wonderful start to your weekend. Check this out. Yeah, this is from the capital city, Santa Fe, New Mexico, yesterday, right? Absolutely beautiful. As you know, New Mexico was the 47th U.S. state officially admitted to the Union on January the 6th, 1912. And we continue to celebrate New Mexico and all the other states in our Union for America's 250th birthday. And today in

0: New Mexico, things actually looking pretty good. But did you know that the coldest temperature ever in New Mexico was 50 degrees below zero? Meanwhile, the hottest temperature was 112 degrees. That, and I love the city name, Loving, New Mexico. How about that, right? And of course, there's a lot going on, not just in New Mexico, but really across the United States, right? So we have the UFC Freedom 250 taking place in Washington, D.C. That's actually going to be at the White House. And by the way, there is a chance for thunderstorms. But you know what Dana White says? He says, I don't care if it rains or it snows. Even if there's some lightning, I look what he says at the very end here. Whatever, what you do, you just kind of sit it out. And I think that's one of those things where you'll probably sit it out for about a half an hour to up to 90 minutes. And then I think that they'll get things back going. But again, watch out. And of course, when thunder roars, you do want to head indoors to keep yourself safe and free from harm. But know that it's going to be a quick moving system. So I'm thinking that if there is some lightning and there is some thunder, if you sit it out for about, again, half an hour to 90 minutes or so, depending on the speed of the storm, should be out of there. But either way, it will be a higher impact sort of day. So start of that UFC fight, 8 p.m. Eastern. And through the 9 o'clock hour, we're expecting those thunderstorms. And then as the initial band of thunderstorms moves through, I think it might just be some light rain afterwards. So that's one thing that we're keeping our eye on. And then, of course, in New York, right, we have a parade that we're going to be celebrating. Why? Because our New York Knicks, yeah, they took home the trophy last night in a wonderful, wonderful game. I think it was 94-90. And here's the thing. By Thursday, that's when we're expecting the parade to be 90 degrees, so it's going to be warm, right? There's also a chance for some showers and some thunderstorms. So I think there's going to need to be perhaps some flexibility as, you know, the parade basically heads from Battery Park, again, that's in Lower Manhattan, to City Hall, not too far away from Wall Street, if you're not necessarily familiar with where that is in Lower Manhattan. But there's thunderstorms in the forecast, so we'll see if they end up moving the parade forward, maybe moving a little bit further back in time just to accommodate. But you can expect there's probably going to be hundreds of thousands of people in Manhattan for that event. It is going to be warm, so you definitely want to make sure that you are drinking plenty of water, please. H2O to keep yourself nice and hydrated.
1: The World Cup is underway, and fans and squads from across the world are getting a taste of America, from Buc-ee's to severe weather. Argentina had fired up the grill when a tornado warning was issued for Kansas City. Despite the sirens blaring, the team's goalkeeper and grill keeper, Emiliano Martinez, was making sure the barbecue remained the top priority, which honestly, living in the South, I understand. I've done that too. We have a lot more World Cup action, though, ahead of the U.S. today. It's going to be a phenomenal slate of matchups. Long-awaited Germany now taking the pitch yet again after their defeat against the USA. The USA took them down over in Chicago in a friendly match before the World Cup began. But it's actually Ivory Coast versus Ecuador over in Philadelphia that has the greatest risk of weather impact, with it being an outdoor stadium. Dallas and Houston, we have thunderstorms, but because of the retractable roof, it's not going to impact the game, but maybe the fan experience. Philly right now, 76 degrees, a little bit on the warmer side of things. We're also going to add on some more humidity. But by kickoff, which is at 7 p.m. Eastern, that's right when the front is supposed to be coming through. So the precip impact is fairly high. Gusty winds is the main forecast here on our level 2 out of 5 threat for severe storms. Temperatures overall, I'd say, are more so on the low end. But really, when it comes to the threat for severe storms, right at halftime and beyond, the timing of this event has been a little bit slower here. 8, 9 o'clock, we possibly will have some weather delays. So if you are going out to Philadelphia Stadium, my best recommendation is kind of scope out when you walk into the stadium. Where can I go if there's a lightning delay and I want to hide from the rain? So you know where to go first and you can beat people to it. 15-mile-per-hour winds, that will have an impact on the game, especially for the team that is fighting against the wind. The rain will be quick. It'll be in and out within a couple of hours, so the game should be able to finish up. Then that brings me to Germany versus Curaçao over in Houston, Texas. I've been following Freddie on X. He's been making making his journey from Alabama to Louisiana and now officially in Houston, sponsored by J.J. Watts in his hotel room. A thunderstorm starting up this afternoon. It's going to be very rainy, but hopefully Freddie likes a good thunderstorm, right? But the indoor stadium going to make a zero risk of weather impact for Germany. Germany is one of our top teams for this event, but they don't necessarily have a great history with the World Cup, so hopefully they can really pull this one out this year. Then we jump over to Monterrey, Mexico, where there's also a chance for some scattered thunderstorms, primarily across the afternoon. This game is a little bit later, 10 p.m. Eastern, so we could get some drizzle working its way into the first half of the match, but wind impact, temperature impact is somewhat low. So for Sweden, probably a pretty good forecast for you. Not necessarily used to that intense heat you can get in the peak of the day. So at 10, 11, 12, this is all Eastern time, but local time, it's going to be on the moderate to cooler side. Cool is relatively speaking, but 80, 78 degrees, that's not bad for those of you who are making your way out to Monterey. And then we finish up over in Dallas. This game is set to kick off at 4 p.m. Eastern between the Netherlands, which is a team to watch this World Cup. They were able to make it pretty far into the tournament back in 2022. And a lot of folks are thinking the Netherlands could take it this year. I don't know if I believe that, but hey, they are a great team. So this will be a fun, exciting game to watch for Dallas Stadium. Thunderstorms as well, but again, retractable roof makes it a zero risk of weather impact on the scale.
0: And after days of extreme heat across the East Coast, it's a big-time cool-down that's on the way for nearly 200 million Americans, and that does include Washington, D.C. A couple of little fun facts for you. Washington, D.C., this past Thursday, it was super hot. The previous record on that day was 95 degrees. That was on June the 11th. But they busted that and shattered that at 100 degrees. So let's take that 100 degrees in Washington, D.C. and compare that temperature to what we're forecasting this upcoming Tuesday. This is that refreshing cool down that we're talking about. For me, when I look at this, I think to myself, have you ever been sleeping in bed, right? Your head's on the pillow for like hours and hours and hours, and then you just get up, you turn and flip that pillow around, and then you put your head back down, and it's that nice, cold, refreshed feeling. That is what Tuesday is going to feel like in D.C. Temperatures dropping by nearly 20 degrees, and it's not just in Washington, D.C. It's also going to be in Raleigh, Durham, where on Friday, oh my gosh. You know, you think about the average temperature of a jacuzzi when you jump in there. It's about 100, 103 degrees. That's what it felt like outside. So 85 degrees is going to feel like a big time cool down. Your average this time of the year in Raleigh, Durham was only 83 to 85. So again, much more normal in where we should be. And you can actually see where the start of some of that cooler air is. Parts of the UP of Michigan, you'll start to feel that cooler air down toward Pittsburgh tomorrow on Monday. Temperatures only hovering right around 70 degrees. Much, much, much more comfortable than where we have been. D.C. at 81, New York possibly not even getting out of the 70s on Tuesday. So again, enjoy it while it lasts because it's going to be a brief cool down. And when we say brief, we're talking about, again, in D.C., 90s today, low 80s to start the work week, but we're back into the 90s by the time we get to Thursday. So some other areas that are heating up, too, not just in the temperature department, but also in parts of the Atlantic. There's a couple little areas that we are watching very carefully here for a possible tropical development.
1: Yeah, we had our first area to watch that was issued last week, and we're still tracking some of that development. And so the Gulf of America is really the one spot where things could get going. The rest of the main development region, we're not really expecting any tropical activity, not only for this week, but likely through the rest of June. At least some of the long-range models that can go all the way out to June 28th are saying nada, not expecting much. We've got a lot of Saharan dust that's working its way across the MDR. Temperatures are a little bit cooler as well in parts of the Atlantic basin, cooler compared to average. So I'm not supportive of tropical development, but we do have this straggling chance. This is actually some of this, the remnants of Tropical Storm Christina that was able to hop over the Yucatan Peninsula and find its way into the Bay of Campeche. Got a couple of bubbling thunderstorms that are working its way right off of the Mexico and Texas coast, and that has a chance at potentially turning into something more tropical, or at least a developing area of low pressure. At the very least, it's going to be bringing rain. And Corpus Christi could be at the pinnacle of the rain forecast over the next 3-4 days where 5 to 8 inches of rain is in the forecast, and it could be on the higher end of that scale. But you're looking at Real Color Satellite. You can see some of those thunderstorms that are starting to bubble. This is right adjacent to probably Brownsville, Texas. If you look at the enhanced satellite, anywhere where you have cloud tops that look more white to pink, that's showing you that they are higher into the atmosphere and more intense. And so that's when you would see something really growing in strength, tropically speaking. In this case, we've got some mid-low-level clouds that are popping up. And at this point, due to the warm waters, it has a little bit of a chance to intensify. But still, most models are not really enthused by it. It's just a couple of ensemble members that are keeping the threat for this alive, which is why the National Hurricane Center is still highlighting that there is a risk, although that chance is low. Specifically, the Euro AI, it has more of an efficiency to this. It's really liking it. Google AI, which is one that I tend to look at more so in the long range, has a couple of ensemble members putting this right outside of Houston, at least an area of low pressure. Doesn't mean that it has to be tropical. It could be something maybe mixed with an area of low pressure with that cold front that's going to help pull out a little extra moisture across parts of the I-10 corridor. So what we know so far is that there's a non-zero chance, but a low-end chance that we have an area of low pressure that'll pop up in the Western Gulf. Now, this is just an early signal that the Gulf of America could be a hotbed for tropical activity, possibly in the next couple of months, but also towards the latter part of hurricane season, with El Nino having less of an influence on this part of the Atlantic Basin. Meanwhile, we have our first area to watch, like I mentioned, but we also have a chance for some thunderstorms that are growing across the I-95 corridor from northern Maine all the way down to southeastern Georgia. Big threat today, though, through D.C., Philly, and New York. We've got a UFC fight, World Cup games. It's all happening.
2: 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And that's the sound of a fraud alert from Wells Fargo flagging a charge for a pricey restaurant in Paris. Considering Claire isn't in Paris right now, that seemed odd to the bank and to Claire. Two taps later, Claire says nope to the charge, and Wells Fargo is on the case. However you make money work, Wells Fargo can work with that.
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13: I've been to so many games. This means so much to me and all in New York. It's so great, the environment here. I'm so proud of what we're doing in New York.
14: Can't believe it, man. I came to Garden November of 86, my first game at 9 years old. Here I am, 49 years old. I witnessed my first ship in my lifetime, man. Unreal. Unreal.
0: You could tell that he was like on the verge of tears.
1: Oh, yeah.
0: You could just tell by his voice.
1: So many people are just overwhelmed by the Knicks winning their historic win. I mean, this was the first title since 1973, the first time they went back to the championship since the 90s.
0: Yeah.
1: So it's incredible to finally see that the Knicks were able to pull one out for the city of NYC. But I will say, it was crazy.
0: Oh,
1: last night and this morning.
0: Yes, it was. And there's still a couple of crazy, you know, a little bit of craziness still on the streets as we speak. Mm-hmm. And here's the thing. So Thursday, we just learned that that's going to be the day where there's actually going to be a parade for the New York Knicks in Lower Manhattan. You're looking at Midtown right here. This is just before you get to Central Park. But in Lower Manhattan, closer to the Statue of Liberty, and Wall Street is where they're actually going to have the ticker tape parade.
1: Yeah, it's going to be so much fun. But unfortunately, like today, with severe storms in the forecast, on Thursday, we also have another chance for impactful weather. So what we're looking at across the I-95 corridor is a level 2 out of 5 threat for adverse weather conditions, likely for damaging wind. It's a cold front that's going to be triggering this, and it is bringing an elevated threat for flash flooding, especially across the northern tier of New England.
0: Yeah, and we're already seeing that. And one of the reasons why is because if you look at how these storms are oriented, it's almost along a line, and it's a train track, if you will, where one storm continues to ride over the same areas, and you can see that right there with Burlington, or just north of town, where it's some heavy rain, followed by more heavy rain, followed by more moderate to heavy rain. And that could lead to, you know, pounding on roadways. I don't think it's going to lead to like a huge flash flood threat immediately.
1: Yeah.
0: But over time, you could see some higher waters, higher creeks, river, and stream levels.
1: Yeah, I think also as well, because of the mountainous terrain that you have up there, it can create more rapid runoff concerns for the lower lying areas. But the I-95 corridor, we do have a chance for some flash flooding. This would be, you know, in the more urban corridors, so literally right up I-95. If you're not in a city, you won't be really feeling the impacts from flooding, but sometimes with all the concrete, it takes a minute to get all that stuff to drain out. But hey, I think the New York City streets could use a good washing, so I'm not mad at some rain in the forecast.
0: Haley, you are telling the truth as we speak.
1: Yeah.
0: Mm-hmm. Right. Yeah, because I was going to say they have a lot of stuff in the streets, that's for sure. And the good news is that, you know, yes, there is a severe weather chance, but that doesn't happen until much later in the day. So first half of the day, and really I would say almost first 3/4 of the day look pretty good. Mm-hmm. Metro Detroit, Michigan, if you're joining us from, say, Southfield, Birmingham area toward Berkeley, what we're seeing right now are some showers and thunderstorms knocking on your back door. So my dad lives over this way. If he's thinking about doing some golfing, I might.
1: Not today, Dad.
0: Yeah, let's table that. Let's do an indoor set because that's some mighty rain and storms that we're seeing.
1: Well, I think also, too, we have this severe weather threat more elevated for damaging wind. And I think this is the bubbling up or the beginning of that damaging wind threat with those storms that will eventually be sliding towards St. Mary's, Erie, Pennsylvania, Slippery Rock, PA. Pittsburgh is right in that zone where we could also be looking at 70+ mph winds. So this is a developing severe storm threat. We do have a couple of scattered showers, some thunderstorms as well active within the warm sector or the area between that warm front and the cold front. Those will likely stay sub-severe, but then the cold front comes crashing in and we have a lot of instability that's waiting to be tapped into.
0: Yeah, and once it's tapped into, what it'll help do is bring down some of the stronger winds from upstairs in the atmosphere. And those winds, the moment that they collide with the ground, we could be talking 50, 60, possibly 70 mile per hour wind gusts and some of the strongest of the thunderstorms.
1: The upper level winds also creating some extra rotation. We've got this shortwave trough that's moving through the northeast as well. And in doing so, it's going to add the winds changing from the surface aloft. And because of that, we have a low end chance for an isolated tornado. EF0, EF1, they would be very weak, so nothing like we've experienced in the upper Midwest over the last couple of days. But notable, especially with a lot of tourists coming into the Northeast, mm-hmm. they probably weren't brushing up on what to do in the event of a tornado warning when they came.
0: That, right? Well, I forget what city that was in, but Kansas City, the sirens went off.
1: Oh, yeah, for Argentina. But they still were grilling, having a good old time.
0: Yeah.
1: But severe storms, once again, like I mentioned in the forecast for midweek, so something we'll be watching.
0: Haley, if I looked out my window And this is what I saw in Tulsa, Oklahoma. I might just shut that window, put the blinds up. You know what? Because there were some big-time storms that came screaming through. That, by the way, is a shelf cloud that was hovering over the city. And the problem is that that shelf cloud, that produces not only some gusty winds out ahead of it, but also some pretty heavy rain, and it's that rain that can lead to some flash flood concerns. So let's talk about some of the storm reports that we saw. Literally over 190 storm reports is what we saw from that system yesterday that came blazing through parts of the Central Plains. We actually had a couple of land spouts also reported, but the big weather story was all the rain. Oh my gosh, it just wouldn't stop, right? They say it was raining cats and dogs from Kansas City to Wichita, Oklahoma, all the way over to Memphis. Huge chunk of real estate. And everywhere that you see that yellow is 2 to 3 inches of rain over a 24-hour period. The pumpkin orange, though, that's 3 to 5. And I mean, there's a lot of orange on this map that you're seeing. I guess I should probably highlight it in orange. And then you'll also notice that in that almost, it's almost like a blood red, or what do they call it? Like
1: a blood orange? Yeah.
0: A blood orange sort of color, Haley, is where it was upwards of 5 to 8 inches. That's a ton of rain.
1: Well, it comes with a lot of moisture.
0: Yeah,
1: so,
0: sure does.
1: I mean, you need that moisture in the atmosphere in order for the rain to make it down to the surface and for it to come down very heavy. And so with this area to watch we have going on in the Gulf, but nonetheless, just deep, rich tropical moisture, it's getting pulled in, it's encountering that front, and it's keeping things stormy from the Texas coast all the way across 30A and along the Florida Panhandle. So, unfortunately, not the best beach forecast.
0: No.
1: But hopefully things will be able to clear up by next week.
0: And you know what? The one thing that I do want to highlight is the fact that this is actually an area of the country that needs rain.
1: True.
0: So it's not like this is all, you know, bad news bears. Like, we do really actually need rain in these general areas, and we're going to see it for days on end. So although it might not be like a, you know, from sunup to sundown, rain all the time, I think there's going to be enough rainy periods in parts of the Deep South where you definitely want to hang on to an umbrella. You're going grocery shopping. You know, you're running to and from the house if you're, you know, if you're one of those lucky folks that don't live in NYC and you actually have a yard,
1: yeah,
0: and like land, and your mailbox is way at the end of the driveway. Grab that umbrella because I think you might need it at that point.
1: Yeah, for sure. Today, there's a low-end threat for severe weather. Very minimal across West Texas. Got enough dry air to help kind of clash and create some elevated storms. Damaging wind and hail, the primary threats there. But definitely going to be tracking that flash flood threat over the next couple of days. Could see some areas present themselves as more of an elevated risk, possibly level 3 out of 4 for flash flooding. Or we could even see that flash flood threat get extended beyond Wednesday.
0: Yeah, and this is what you're talking about right here. Today, tomorrow, and then on Tuesday, and possibly even on Wednesday, just with all of that rain that's going to be on the way. You're looking at the forecast for tomorrow, on Monday, on Tuesday. I'll just take you through the week. And then through the Gulf Coast, right along, I'd say almost sandwiched in between I-10 and I-20. Mm-hmm. Just going to be kind of a wet, sloppy go of things. So plan ahead. Have your wet weather ready, or your wet weather gear ready and set to go.
1: And on top of today's severe storm threat, we're also watching out for another round of powerful storms in the middle of the week. The same areas that were hit last week are once again in the threat zone starting on Wednesday. All modes of severe weather are possible with a level 3 out of 5. That was a new change from the SPC earlier this morning that extends from Kansas City to parts of western Ohio. That tornado you saw there, that was back from Thursday from a friend of the show, Andrew Pritchard. He saw many tornadoes, twin tornadoes even, in Illinois just a few days ago. So they're still trying to clean up. There were two EF3 tornadoes reported from that last outbreak, and now, once again, under a level 3. And a lot of this severe weather threat is being driven by the tornado potential. They are showing an increased sign, or at least for the storm mode, to be more discrete and supercellular, and so that, plus the wind shear and a lot of instability, leads to tornadoes. For Illinois, they're actually the top tornado-producing state at 143 tornado reports so far this year, well surpassing Mississippi at 82 and Missouri at 62. But notice, where's Nebraska, Iowa, Oklahoma? They're not there. They have seen tornadoes, but really the storm zone, the mode of severe weather, has really been favorable for the upper Midwest and for the Great Lakes, even to start out severe weather season back in April. For Illinois specifically, there's been 111 confirmed tornadoes, still kind of adding to that number after last week's outbreak. But in total, it's about 709 miles worth of track length. That is 2 lengths of the state of Illinois. I mean, truly incredible to think about just how much severe weather they have seen. And now, again, they're facing a renewed threat for severe storms. So maybe we can make it three lengths of Illinois. We hope that's not the case. And if we do have any tornadoes, that they are for a more rural part of the state. But we could see an expansion of that severe storm threat further to the north. It's just kind of dependent upon what the storm energy looks like later down the line this week. Seems fairly limited near the Chicago area, near Fort Wayne, near Union City, Michigan, where we had a big tornado. But that can change in the next couple of days. The storms will get going Wednesday afternoon, but could extend into Wednesday evening. And combined with all this moisture, yes, they'll start out more discrete, but they can start to combine and grow very quickly and turn into an MCS, which then would provide damaging winds. And so that'll be the next thing that we track on Thursday, which is also the day of the New York Knicks parade in downtown Manhattan, a level 2 out of 5 for Cleveland, West Virginia, into Washington, D.C., New York, Syracuse, New York, even Boston under that low-end threat level 1. So all this energy will find itself onto the East Coast. Hopefully dropping our temperatures down just a touch. I mean, we had this warm up today. The cold front that's coming for the northeast, triggering the severe storm, is going to cool us down for a brief moment. We come right back up with warming temperatures, and then hopefully this can be another cool down. In total, we are looking at a good 1 to 2 inches wide spread of rain, but there could be a couple of spots, especially across the Ohio Valley, that get upwards of 3 to 5. With this being a big river basin area, we could be looking at some rivers rising into minor or even moderate flood stage. And it's not just severe weather. There's also an area to watch looming in the western Gulf of the Atlantic. It has a low chance of development, but will bring downpours along the Texas coast. El Nino, largely to blame. We'll break down how impactful El Nino will be when we come back.
15: Welcome back to Yeah, That's a Pepper Thing. First up, we've got Harrison wrapping his Dr. Pepper in a tiny quilt so it feels at home. Oh, how tender. That's a Pepper Thing! And over to Becca, who's whispering affirmations to her can.
16: You're sweet. You're unique. You're the best thing I ever poured over ice.
15: She swears it makes it taste better. It's not a science thing, but it's a Pepper Thing! Why do they all do it? All for that sweet, delicious, truly one-of-a-kind taste of Dr. Pepper. It's a Pepper Thing!
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1: Good morning. 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First up, the Northeast. We have a severe storm threat, so I guess the weather has to celebrate the big Knicks win with all of the fans that are still roaring across New York City. The big threat for today is going to be damaging wind. That'll come later on in the evening. Could come as two waves, especially across parts of the central and interior Northeast. But right up against the I-95 corridor, it looks like peak go time is about 8, 9 o'clock and through the later evening hours. Then we head over to the southern end of the United States, where we have an advancing cold front going to slow down, and that's going to be a trigger for a lot of heavy rain. So that flash flood potential is ramping up for today all the way through Tuesday. Could get an extension into Wednesday as well, as tropical moisture riding up and bumping into that boundary that's going to create that threat for heavy downpours. And then we are already looking ahead to midweek with a significant severe weather threat that's already been highlighted, a level 3 out of 5 for parts of Illinois and northern Missouri. Tornadoes look like they could be the dominating severe weather factor, and we'll track that same shortwave trough and low pressure all the way to the Northeast by Thursday. All that and more just ahead.
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0: And, of course, we are still monitoring the National Hurricane Center's first designated area to watch. That's near the Bay of Campeche. And there's a low end chance for development in the next couple of days. But what it will bring, whether or not this develops or not, is some significant rain to our friends in the Lone Star State of Texas. And one of our friends, Fox 26 Houston meteorologist Allison Gregero, joins us with our weekly Texas Tea. And Allison, I have to start off by saying this. I'm not sure. I know that it's about a, what, three-hour drive to your west is San Antonio. I'm not sure if you're a huge, like, Spurs fan since you're in Houston, but I just wanted to mention the fact that our New York Knicks, I mean, you know.
24: One big time. Oh my goodness, Michael, I've been watching. Your outfits have been on point each and every week, and I'm so glad that you're in the blue and orange today. Big congrats to you guys. I'm not really a Spurs fan, so I was happy for the Knicks.
0: Oh, got it. Oh my goodness, yeah, it was so much fun. My goodness gracious. And speaking about fun, my goodness, it could be a really interesting week ahead with what you guys are dealing with there in Texas with all that rain on the way.
24: Oh my goodness, this tropical moisture. I mean, we're going to be looking at widespread rainfall totals of 3 to 5 inches. And you have to remember, Houston is very flat. So we get a quick 1 to 2 inches of rain. And guess what? Widespread street flooding. And it's not just going to be a one-day event. I mean, we're looking at heavy rain already setting up over Houston. When I was getting my mic check, I could actually hear some thunder roaring in the distance. But it's going to continue Monday, Tuesday, and even into Wednesday. And the Weather Prediction Center does have us in a widespread 2 out of 4 risk for that street flooding. And it's not just here in Southeast Texas. Maybe you have family or friends, Corpus Christi, down to Brownsville, even up into Louisiana. I mean, the entire region is going to be getting in on this really heavy rain. So it's that deep tropical moisture basically running into this frontal boundary. And guess what? It has nowhere to go except falling overhead. So a lot of heavy rain expected. And I think a lot of folks have been wondering, okay, what's happening in the Gulf? You know, they see that yellow area shaded. Okay, is there going to be development? And like you had mentioned in the beginning, that it doesn't really matter if something forms or not. We're still going to be getting in on the heavy rain regardless.
0: Do a little deep dive into that because, you know, as you know, the National Hurricane Center is giving that like about a 20% chance of formation in the next, you know, 2 days. So 48 hours is possible. So what are, you know, you guys are right on the coastline there. That would directly affect you. What are your thoughts on that?
24: So it will just be interesting to watch because it's over Mexico right now. It's getting that land interaction, and it already was broad and had an area of disorganized showers and storms. So could it get its act together once it makes its way over the Western Gulf? I mean, the answer is yes. We've been monitoring warm Gulf temperatures, and that started even before hurricane season began. But also, there is going to be a little bit of low wind shear in the area. So is there a pocket where this could form? And the answer is yes. I do think, if anything, it would be short short-lived. And, you know, this early in the season, it's probably still going to be pretty broad. But regardless, we're going to be seeing that surge of tropical moisture. I mean, I've been looking at some of the, obviously, every model run, the Fox Weather model, the GFS model, but it's just been showing so, so much moisture. So even our friends down, let's say, toward Corpus Christi, I mean, they could be getting upwards of 5, 6, 7 inches of rain. And the thing is, yes, this week it's been pretty dry, you know, air quotes dry, yeah, across southeast Texas. The week before, we saw anywhere from 5 to 7 inches in total. So, you know, the ground's still a bit saturated.
0: Yeah, absolutely. Flooding could be a real big issue. All right, and here's the other thing that we got to talk about in Houston, because from what I understand, you guys are like hosting 7 matches for the FIFA World Cup at Houston Stadium. And, you know, there's going to be quite a bit of rain here across Texas. Do you think that this could impact some of the games?
24: I think it's going to impact fans more than anything. The good thing is with Houston Stadium, the roof's going to be shut closed. I mean, they have been prepping the grass for weeks, but the fans that are going in and out, I mean, if you've ever been down to the rodeo, it's the same place where you watch the rodeo, and it takes a while to walk from the metro or from where you park your car. So, yeah, we really got to keep an eye out for folks that are going to be walking into the stadium and then walking out, because I had mentioned we're monitoring a few lightning strikes right now, but I do expect by the time the match is over and maybe folks want to go watch the next match at a local watch party, they really got to keep an eye out for A, the heavy rain, which you don't want to be caught in, because, you know, tropical raindrops are big, but also the threat for those lightning strikes. And then you're looking at video from FanFest. So think of you and your closest 7,500 other fans that are going to be out at FanFest. It's toasty too. You know, they have some misters, they have some shade, but a lot of folks got heat-related illnesses. So not only do we have feels like temps, Michael, at 102, but also the threat for storms. I mean, we're literally covering everything here in Houston. You just come and we've got you covered.
0: Listen, it is everything but the kitchen sink is what I'm understanding. And you know, by the way, Uncle Michael is going to send, you know, your little one, maybe one of those little baby umbrellas. I think little Chloe might need that over the next couple of days. So expect that in the mail. Much sooner.
24: Oh my gosh, I love it, Michael. And hey, she's actually getting baptized today, which we're really excited about. So she'll get a different type of water poured on her head.
0: Oh, I love that. Congratulations. Oh, you got to send me pictures. You got to send me pictures. And by the way, you got to follow Allison, by the way, on Instagram. I love your account. Fox 26 Houston meteorologist Allison Gregorio. Allison, always great to see you. And give Chloe the biggest hug from Uncle Michael. And again, congratulations on her baptism as well.
24: I will. Thank you, and go Knicks.
0: Yes, thank you.
1: So cute to think about her little baby getting baptized. I love it. But the Atlantic hurricane season, well, we are slowing down thanks to an El Nino. Officially, the El Nino has occurred, but we are looking at a trend for a super El Nino, especially for the latter part of the hurricane season and even heading into really the early part of winter. So, Michael, I mean, winter is going to be something that we talk about with El Nino. We really use this as a good, I would say, bare bones forecast, an idea of what can occur during a given season. But for hurricane season, it means the Atlantic is usually suppressed and the Eastern Pacific is very active.
0: Yeah, when we talk about El Nino, it's just basically a really fancy word and term just to say, hey, listen, you look at the equatorial waters, you throw a bunch of thermometers into the equatorial waters of the Pacific, and they're just way above average, so much warmer. And then to Haley's point, it does have effects in the Atlantic Basin and parts of the Caribbean Sea, perhaps even the Southern Gulf. And it means really hostile winds upstairs. When you have really strong winds upstairs in the atmosphere, like where airplanes fly, it can actually disorganize and disrupt a tropical system. So for that reason, we typically see fewer hurricanes in the Atlantic.
1: That is the trend. But as always, I mean, you and Allison were just talking about it. We have that arid watch in the Gulf.
0: Yeah.
1: The Gulf less dominated by the El Nino oscillation because of the wind shear, it's really more of a thing in the main development region and in the Caribbean. For the Gulf of America, it's kind of open for interpretation. Mm-hmm. Sometimes you'll have a strong jet that'll set up and it'll enhance the wind shear, and other times the wind shear could be more on the weaker side. But for El Nino right now, the average, we are trending again towards a super El Nino. A lot of the models still highlighting that. So we'll be just warming more and more over the next couple of months. And you can see that really coming out of NOAA. This is something that they use. But notice where you get more of the maroon in here. That's showing the models really liking a very strong El Nino already by August, which is peak hurricane season. So hopefully that means we are nice and quiet.
0: Yeah, I think that would be a lot, something that the folks along the Gulf Coast are looking forward to is, yeah, we need some rain. We'll get some tropical showers and thunderstorms in, but perhaps not anything too wild and crazy.
1: We've got some severe storms, though, that are in the forecast for the Northeast, but also into parts of the Southern Plains as well. Southern Plains today, not necessarily a severe weather threat. There is a small zone in parts of West Texas that could see some storms getting going, but it's really this rain signature, Michael, that sticks out the most. A lot of heavy tropical moisture being influenced by that area to watch. Mm-hmm. That is going to be producing and really getting up nice and close to this. I can actually see the color differentiation between the 3 to 5 and 5 to 8. A lot of 5 to 8 showing up in East Texas, Central Louisiana, and right near Jackson, Mississippi.
0: Yeah, and I definitely want to make sure that we mention the fact that when you look at this map, this is going to be basically through this entire work week. So it's not like in the next 24 hours or whatnot. But with that being said, though, it may lead to some flash flood concerns, a couple of flood watches, a couple of flood warnings, especially for Missouri. That's going to be an area that we got to watch. Just a little bit of rain can lead to a lot of flooding.
1: Well, Missouri at one point this week was under a moderate risk for flash flooding, and then they had a big thunderstorm complex that rolled through earlier this morning as well, and so that's just oversaturating the ground. For the Northeast, there is a low-end threat for flash flooding today, but this cold front going to be moving really fast, and so it gives us a brief window for the storms to be impactful, so it'll reduce the flash flood potential, but along the I-95 corridor from Philly down to D.C. and up to New York, that's a zone where you have so many people, a lot of infrastructure, and that's where flash flooding can be a little bit more of an issue.
0: And I think it's important to mention, too, that, you know, the Storm Prediction Center also was highlighting parts of Northeast Ohio and just kind of bumping back that level 2 risk right here and just saying, hey, listen, if you're in places like Lake Geauga, Ashtabula County, that's going to be, and that's in Northeast Ohio, we could see some stronger storms earlier on, and then late in the evening. So I'm thinking to myself, like breakfast, lunch, brunch, all that stuff for the 95 corridor looks
1: fine.
0: Good.
1: Yeah.
0: But like a late dinner, like a late dinner, or maybe you're someone like me that heads to the fridge when I'm supposed to be sleeping, going to grab a little midnight snack, could be a time when things get a little dicey.
1: Yeah, the rain could possibly put you to sleep, though. I mean, 9, 10 o'clock, it'll be rocking and rolling across parts of the I-95, damaging wind to the primary threat, so you might have power knocked.
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1: Good morning, everybody. Thanks so much for joining us. I'm Haley Meyer.
0: Yeah, Michael Esme. So good to see you with us right here on a Sunday fun day. If you're joining us from New York City, it might not be so much of a fun day if you're in San Antonio. But
1: I had to throw that one in there, didn't you?
0: Sorry.
1: I guess I'm kind of rocking the Spurs colors, black.
0: You kind
1: but also
0: of are,
1: like RIP.
0: Actually.
1: Sorry, you guys lost.
0: Yeah,
1: well, you're happy for the Knicks.
0: Well, you know, they made it this far. You know what I mean? So that's something to be proud of. You know what I mean? Certainly something to be proud of.
1: Consolation prize, right?
0: A consolation prize. Yeah, exactly.
1: Well, New York City was roaring. After
0: literally.
1: We won. Literally roaring. You could hear it from New Jersey. We have some producers that can confirm that early this morning. One of them shaking her head right now. Mm-hmm. New York City, you can just see all of the fans along the streets. I mean, many people can't pay for a $10,000 ticket. Even in San Antonio, the tickets were going for like $7,000.
0: It was unbelievable.
1: So folks in New York, they knew how to party. They knew how to celebrate. It was a historic win. Their first title since 1973. Even folks were getting pretty emotional. Today, we're expecting some severe storms to break out along the East Coast. So I guess the weather has to celebrate with us with a couple of bolts of lightning.
0: Oh, yeah.
1: For New York, though, this morning, you may never believe me when I say we're under a severe weather threat because it looks gorgeous. 81 degrees outside. It is a little bit warm. We have some humidity that's going to be pumping in. And at this point, it's threatening more than 70 million people with that level 2 out of 5 risk for severe storms. Another 30 million under that level 1 threat. Now, there is a chance we get an upgrade for a spot along the mid-Atlantic into that level 3. I say somewhat low end. We'll see what the instability looks like with maybe some of the afternoon soundings that potentially will get launched or also just the model trends. But the instability has been that one question mark, Michael, of will it or won't it be supportive for more of a significant severe weather threat? But damaging wind is leading that list.
0: I was going to say, and if it comes to what type of form of severe weather, it would certainly be the 58 to 60 mile per hour wind gust that could take down the trees and power lines. Right now, at least, where the frontal boundary is, kind of northern end there of not just Vermont, but New Hampshire, parts of northern Maine. And it looks like they may have had a little marine warning of some sort toward Watertown. So, interestingly enough, I'd be curious to note whether or not they think there might be like a water spout associated with that, because sometimes that can be an issue.
1: Yeah, very, very possible.
0: Especially over there across some of the lakes, that was Lake Ontario. But either way, though, as we kind of just jump around to a couple of different spots, rain is going to be an issue, but I think that late this afternoon and late this evening especially is when we'll see a lot of that begin to flesh itself out.
1: Yeah, Pittsburgh now getting in on some of the rain. At one point, this was a very powerful storm. It had a couple of bolts of lightning, very heavy rain, but at this point, it's since dwindled. We're seeing at this point in the day, it's this, you know, diurnal minimum of energy, and so that's really helping to spare Pittsburgh from maybe a little bit more of an active morning for you, but things are going to come right back to life with that cold front. You can actually see that boundary here as it slides further towards the south and southeast. It even goes all the way into Texas as well. It's a very long stretch of cold front.
0: You can definitely see it right there with the dew points on there.
1: Yeah.
0: And again, that's just the amount of moisture that's available. So anytime you see dew points really above 60, it starts getting sticky. And in the 70s that we just showed you, it's like super duper sticky. And storms love to tap into that. They love to utilize the hostile winds upstairs. And yeah, we have kind of all the ingredients are in play for seeing some stronger storms this afternoon and more so into this evening.
1: This evening is going to be the most dynamic, and it is likely going to be after about 7 o'clock for the I-95 corridor. So early dinners, all that is fine. The damaging wind threat is fairly elevated, a level 3 out of 5 from New York down towards Norfolk. But we also have a secondary zone into northwestern Pennsylvania, parts of eastern Ohio. So we could have another thunderstorm complex that gets a little more rough around the edges, probably a little bit earlier than 7. This will be more of a late afternoon, kind of early evening threat as that cold front continues to push east.
0: Yeah, absolutely. Just think to myself, you know, there's a lot of folks in New York City that are not from the area that might not be familiar with how storms work around here, our Brazilians that are in town.
1: Yeah.
0: Just let them know big storms expected this evening. And parts of the southern plains are also under a severe storm threat today. And they have, of course, been getting hammered all weekend long. Check out this video. It was shot in Arkansas, right there in Jackson County. And what you're looking at right there is a big parent thunderstorm. And you'll note that right underneath it, we have a couple of rain curtains, especially on the bottom right side of the screen, just showing not just the strength and intensity of the rain, but the wind, the hail, and unfortunately, all that rain can sometimes lead to flash flood threats as well. Let me show you where those top hail reports were at, by the way. Just to contextualize this for you, that was a 4-inch in diameter hail report. This in wind-filled Kansas. That is the size of a softball. So larger than a baseball, a softball falling from the sky. That's the type of hail that can cause quite a bit of destruction. And that's what we saw yesterday in Kansas. You look at parts of Texas where we actually saw 91 mile per hour wind gust. That's a high end category 1 hurricane. So you think about the damage that a hurricane can do. Again, that was the type of wind that we saw. Rain, my goodness, almost a half a foot in spots, right? Hartville, Missouri, that was over 5.5 to nearly 6 inches of rain for you. The next big question is, like, where is all of this water coming from, right? Well, it's coming off the Gulf of America right here, and that is slamming right into this frontal boundary. And what happens is all of that moisture kind of piles up along that frontal boundary. I like to think about it as a wall, and it just rains itself out right along that boundary. So all those cities that we've circled, from Houston to New Orleans to Mobile to Tallahassee, Florida, these are areas where if that boundary doesn't move and all that water is continuing to flow into that boundary, Houston, New Orleans, Tallahassee, Montgomery, Jackson, and Shreveport, and everywhere sandwiched in between I-10 and I-20, it's going to be a waterworks show this week, Monday, Tuesday, and on Wednesday. You look at what's going on right now, and basically centered in parts of Arkansas over the past couple of hours, that's where we're seeing that boundary slowly lag and push toward the south. So you look at future radar and clouds on here, and what you'll notice is that this is generally speaking where that boundary is. Later on this afternoon, big D of Dallas, right? If you're flying in or out of, say, Dallas Love or DFW or even Waco, we're talking about rounds of rain, rounds of showers. If there's any lightning in there, you can expect flight delays. All right, this is a big headache. You get down toward the state capital of Texas, that, of course, being Austin. That's going to be another area where we see the ongoing showers. Could they be severe? Well, on the tail end of that cold front just west of Midland, there's a chance for it, right? You look at how much rain we're going to pick up, and I'm going to just zero in on a couple of areas. Look at all of this orange that you're seeing, right? Right here. That represents 3 to 5 inches of rain. But let me get down and dirty with you here. In parts of Corpus Christi, just south of Houston, Texas, it's not just orange. It's almost like a blood orange color. That's 5 to 8 inches of rain. And Haley, that's the reason why on Sunday, on Monday, and on Tuesday, we have those flash flood outlooks and risks really right along the Gulf Coast. So friends and family in Shreveport, where, again, we could see anywhere between 1 to 2 inches of rain for you. Friends and family in Houston, start to finish this work week, we're expecting rain. 3 to 5 inches of rain is in the forecast.
1: And on top of today's severe storm threat, we're also watching out for another round of powerful storms in the middle of the week. The same areas hit last week are once again in the threat zone starting on Wednesday. All modes of severe weather are possible, with the SPC now increasing Wednesday's threat to a level 3 out of 5 risk from Kansas City into Indianapolis. So it's fairly expansive, but it's the spot this year that has just been the target for severe weather. The big day is really on Wednesday, and then we'll track these storms through Thursday. Tornadoes are likely. The dominant storm mode is going to be discrete supercells, and so that does favor tornadoes and large hail. Thursday looks like we'll probably transition to a damaging wind threat. But this is after we've had some significant severe weather reported just this last Thursday and Friday. Tornadoes were reported across central Illinois, and then that continued towards the northeast coast. So damaging wind was another thing that we saw across portions of New England. On Wednesday, a level 3 out of 5 for northern Missouri and then into central Illinois. We will watch this diagram shift a little bit. We could have that level 3 threat expand north or potentially south. But for right now, we really are focusing on St. Louis, Peoria, Illinois, potentially into Indianapolis, some of these major metros. that are going to be influenced by a very strong southerly jet that's going to help pull in a lot of that moisture and that heat for the next couple of days. And then a short wave with a developing area of low pressure along it that is going to be the driving mechanism behind severe storms. The shear is there. The ingredients are there, which is why the SPC has gone ahead and already said this is a level 3 out of 5 day. The certainty is there, but we could see this expand further to the north. We have some question marks on how much instability gets this far north, so TBD on that front. But it could mean that Chicago gets extended into an elevated threat for severe weather, or spots into northern Indiana or southwestern Michigan. The dew points are something that really sticks out to me. 73-degree dew points into Kansas City, 71 in St. Louis, 64 in Des Moines. That's a lot of moisture, and so that's why the severe storm threat can be prevalent in this part of the country. This time of year, though, in the early summer, June and July, it does favor wind-driven events across the upper Midwest and the northern plains. So this is the spot where you will get that clash of the warm and the cold air, unlike in the south where it's just stagnant, hot, humid air for the whole time. But that's what we're kind of watching out for across the Great Lakes, and that will extend once again into the northeast come Thursday.
3: With me being 6 to 8, I might not see another World Cup, so it was an opportunity that I just could not miss.
4: It's going to be probably, I don't know, like 50,000 Scottish fans here, and loads of them won't have tickets, so just here to experience it.
11: We have not been in a World Cup for the past 52 years, and it's

0: truly incredible to watch these fans show out for especially the game in Foxborough, Massachusetts at Boston Stadium, the Northeast. We might have had some heat, but the Scottish, they didn't care at all. They were wearing their kilts and hanging out with their bagpipes, cheering on their team to a victory. 1-0, taking down Haiti in their first match of the tournament. Both teams haven't been to the tournament in close to 30-plus years. Plenty more games going on again today, and some heat relief in the Northeast is forecast. We'll be right back.
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19: Good morning. Hope that you're having a wonderful start to your weekend. Check this out. Yeah, this is from the capital city, Santa Fe, New Mexico, yesterday, right? Absolutely beautiful. As you know, New Mexico was the 47th U.S. state officially admitted to the Union on January the 6th, 1912. And we continue to celebrate New Mexico and all the other states in our Union for America's 250th birthday. And today in New Mexico, things actually looking pretty good. But did you know that the coldest temperature ever in New Mexico was 50 degrees below zero? Meanwhile, the hottest temperature was 112 degrees. That, and I love the city name, Loving New Mexico. How about that, right? And of course, there's a lot going on, not just in New Mexico, but really across the United States, right? So we have the UFC Freedom 250 taking place.

0: in Washington, D.C. That's actually going to be at the White House. And by the way, there is a chance for thunderstorms. But you know what Dana White says? He says, I don't care if it rains or it snows, even if there's some lightning. I look what he says at the very end here. Whenever what you do, you just kind of sit it out. And I think that's one of those things where you'll probably sit it out for about a half an hour to up to 90 minutes. And then I think that they'll get things back going. But again, watch out. And of course, when thunder roars, you do want to head indoors to keep yourself safe and free from harm. But know that it's going to be a quick moving system. So I'm thinking that if there is some lightning and there is some thunder, if you sit it out for about, again, half an hour to 90 minutes or so, depending on the speed of the storm, should be out of there. But either way, it will be a higher impact sort of day. So start of that UFC fight, 8 p.m. Eastern. And through the 9 o'clock hour, we're expecting those thunderstorms. And then as the initial band of thunderstorms moves through, I think it might just be some light rain afterwards. So that's one thing that we're keeping our eye on. And then, of course, in New York, right, we have a parade that we're going to be celebrating. Why? Because our New York Knicks, yeah, they took home the trophy last night in a wonderful, wonderful game. I think it was 94-90. And here's the thing. By Thursday, that's when we're expecting the parade to be 90 degrees, so it's going to be warm, right? There's also a chance for some showers and some thunderstorms. So I think there's going to need to be perhaps some flexibility as, you know, the parade basically heads from Battery Park. Again, that's in Lower Manhattan to City Hall, not too far away from Wall Street, if you're not necessarily familiar with where that is in Lower Manhattan. But there's thunderstorms in the forecast, so we'll see if they end up moving the parade forward, maybe moving a little bit further back in time just to accommodate. But you can expect there's probably going to be hundreds of thousands of people in Manhattan for that event. It is going to be warm, so you definitely want to make sure that you are drinking plenty of water, please. H2O to keep yourself nice and hydrated.
1: The World Cup is underway, and fans and squads from across the world are getting a taste of America, from Buc-ee's to severe weather. Argentina had fired up the grill when a tornado warning was issued for Kansas City. Despite the sirens blaring, the team's goalkeeper and grill keeper, Emiliano Martinez, was making sure the barbecue remained the top priority, which honestly, living in the South, I understand. I've done that too. We have a lot more World Cup action, though, ahead of the U.S. today. It's going to be a phenomenal slate of matchups. Long-awaited Germany now taking the pitch yet again after their defeat against the USA. The USA took them down over in Chicago in a friendly match before the World Cup began. But it's actually Ivory Coast versus Ecuador over in Philadelphia that has the greatest risk of weather impact, with it being an outdoor stadium. Dallas and Houston, we have thunderstorms, but because of the retractable roof, it's not going to impact the game, but maybe the fan experience. Philly right now, 76 degrees, a little bit on the warmer side of things. We're also going to add on some more humidity. But by kickoff, which is at 7 p.m. Eastern, that's right when the front is supposed to be coming through. So the precip impact is fairly high. Gusty winds is the main forecast here on our level 2 out of 5 threat for severe storms. Temperatures overall, I'd say, are more so on the low end. But really, when it comes to the threat for severe storms, right at halftime and beyond, the timing of this event has been a little bit slower here. 8, 9 o'clock, we possibly will have some weather delays. So if you are going out to Philadelphia Stadium, my best recommendation is kind of scope out when you walk into the stadium. Where can I go if there's a lightning delay and I want to hide from the rain? So you know where to go first and you can beat people to it. 15-mile-per-hour winds, that will have an impact on the game, especially for the team that is fighting against the wind. The rain will be quick. It'll be in and out within a couple of hours, so the game should be able to finish up. Then that brings me to Germany versus Curaçao over in Houston, Texas. I've been following Freddie on X. He's been making his journey from Alabama to Louisiana and now officially in Houston, sponsored by J.J. Watts in his hotel room. A thunderstorm starting up this afternoon. It's going to be very rainy, but hopefully Freddie likes a good thunderstorm, right? But the indoor stadium going to make a zero risk of weather impact for Germany. Germany is one of our top teams for this event, but they don't necessarily have a great history with the World Cup, so hopefully they can really pull this one out this year. Then we jump over to Monterrey, Mexico, where there's also a chance for some scattered thunderstorms primarily across the afternoon. This game is a little bit later, 10 p.m. Eastern, so We could get some drizzle working its way into the first half of the match, but wind impact, temperature impact is somewhat low. So for Sweden, probably a pretty good forecast for you. Not necessarily used to that intense heat you can get in the peak of the day. So at 10, 11, 12, this is all Eastern time, but local time, it's going to be on the moderate to cooler side. Cool is relatively speaking, but 80, 78 degrees, that's not bad for those of you who are making your way out to Monterey. And then we finish up over in Dallas. This game set to kick off at 4 p.m. Eastern between the Netherlands, which is a team to watch this World Cup. They were able to make it pretty far into the tournament back in 2022. And a lot of folks are thinking the Netherlands could take it this year. I don't know if I believe that, but hey, they are a great team. So this will be a fun, exciting game to watch for Dallas Stadium. Thunderstorms as well, but again, retractable roof makes it a zero risk of weather impact on the scale.
0: And after days of extreme heat across the East Coast, it's a big-time cool-down that's on the way for nearly 200 million Americans, and that does include Washington, D.C. A couple of little fun facts for you. Washington, D.C., this past Thursday, it was super hot. The previous record on that day was 95 degrees. That was on June the 11th. But they busted that and shattered that at 100 degrees. So let's take that 100 degrees in Washington, D.C., and compare that temperature to what we're forecasting this upcoming Tuesday. This is that refreshing cool down that we're talking about. For me, when I look at this, I think to myself, have you ever been sleeping in bed, right? Your head's on the pillow for like hours and hours and hours, and then you just get up, you turn and flip that pillow around, and then you put your head back down, and it's that nice, cold, refreshed feeling. That is what Tuesday is going to feel like in D.C. Temperatures dropping by nearly 20 degrees, and it's not just in Washington, D.C. It's also going to be in Raleigh-Durham, where on Friday, oh my gosh. You know, you think about the average temperature of a jacuzzi when you jump in there. It's about 100, 103 degrees. That's what it felt like outside. So 85 degrees is going to feel like a big time cool down. Your average this time of the year in Raleigh-Durham was only 83 to 85. So again, much more normal in where we should be. And you can actually see where the start of some of that cooler air is. Parts of the UP of Michigan, you'll start to feel that cooler air down toward Pittsburgh tomorrow on Monday. Temperatures only hovering right around 70 degrees. Much, much, much more comfortable than where we have been. D.C. at 81, New York possibly not even getting out of the 70s on Tuesday. So again, enjoy it while it lasts because it's going to be a brief cool down. And when we say brief, we're talking about, again, in D.C., 90s today, low 80s to start the work week, but we're back into the 90s by the time we get to Thursday. So some other areas that are heating up, too, not just in the temperature department, but also in parts of the Atlantic. There's a couple little areas that we are watching very carefully here for a possible tropical development.
1: Yeah, we had our first area to watch that was issued last week, and we're still tracking some of that development. And so the Gulf of America is really the one spot where things could get going. The rest of the main development region, we're not really expecting any tropical activity, not only for this week, but likely through the rest of June. At least some of the long-range models that can go all the way out to June 28th are saying nada, not expecting much. We've got a lot of Saharan dust that's working its way across the MDR. Temperatures are a little bit cooler as well in parts of the Atlantic basin, cooler compared to average. So not supportive of tropical development, but we do have this straggling chance. It's actually some of this, the remnants of Tropical Storm Christina that was able to hop over the Yucatan Peninsula and find its way into the Bay of Campeche. Got a couple of bubbling thunderstorms that are working its way right off of the Mexico and Texas coast, and that has a chance at potentially turning into something more tropical, or at least a developing area of low pressure. At the very least, it's going to be bringing rain. And Corpus Christi could be at the pinnacle of the rain forecast over the next 3-4 days, where 5 to 8 inches of rain is in the forecast, and it could be on the higher end of that scale. But you're looking at Real Color Satellite. You can see some of those thunderstorms that are starting to bubble. This is right adjacent to probably Brownsville, Texas. If you look at the enhanced satellite, anywhere where you have cloud tops that look more white to pink, that's showing you that they are higher into the atmosphere and more intense. And so that's when you would see something really growing in strength, tropically speaking. In this case, we've got some mid-low level clouds that are popping up And at this point, due to the warm waters, it has a little bit of a chance to intensify. But still, most models are not really enthused by it. It's just a couple of ensemble members that are keeping the threat for this alive, which is why the National Hurricane Center is still highlighting that there is a risk, although that chance is low. Specifically, the Euro AI, it has more of a of an efficiency to this. It's really liking it. Google AI, which is one that I tend to look at more so in the long range, has a couple of ensemble members putting this right outside of Houston, at least an area of low pressure. Doesn't mean that it has to be tropical. It could be something maybe mixed with an area of low pressure with that cold front that's going to help pull out a little extra moisture across parts of the I-10 corridor. So what we know so far is that there's a non-zero chance, but a low-end chance that we have an area of low pressure that'll pop up in the Western Gulf. Now, this is just an early signal that the Gulf of America could be a hotbed for tropical activity, possibly in the next couple of months, but also towards the latter part of hurricane season, with El Nino having less of an influence on this part of the Atlantic Basin. Meanwhile, we have our first area to watch, like I mentioned, but we also have a chance for some thunderstorms that are growing across the I-95 corridor from northern Maine all the way down to southeastern Georgia. Big threat today, though, through D.C., Philly, and New York. We've got a UFC fight, World Cup games. It's all happening across.
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8: Man, I waited for this forever.
9: Bro, I've been to so many games. This means so much to me and all in New York. It's so great, the environment here. I'm so proud of what we're doing in New York.
8: Can't believe it, man. I came to Garden November of 86, my first game at 9 years old. Here I am, 49 years old. I witnessed my first ship in my lifetime, man. Unreal. Unreal.
0: Haley, was that you that I saw in the background?
1: Oh, absolutely not. I was asleep.
0: I understand.
1: Any and all sports. I really do. I'm more of a World Cup person. I'm more of a soccer person. Yes. So the Knicks was a little too late for me.
0: I was asleep. Totally understand. I mean, when you wake up at 2 o'clock in the morning. But I'll say it was wild because from New Jersey, you could hear the screaming, the celebrations from New York across the Hudson River.
1: That is how electric the environment was. You can see that taxi fighting its way through those streets.
0: Can you imagine being that person in the car trying to get to your like hotel or to the airport?
1: No. I mean, every time I get in any vehicle here in New York, I admire the driver.
0: Yeah.
1: So driving through that, even more round of applause for you. Because it was crazy. It was mayhem. But the Knicks fans, you guys are waking up to a beautiful morning across New York City. 81 degrees. It is a little bit warm. Mm-hmm. A little bit. And it is going to be somewhat humid throughout the afternoon. But all of that is leading to a severe storm threat coming up for the day today. Level 2 out of 5. So somewhat low end, Michael. But overall, we are still looking at a chance for damaging winds as we head into the afternoon.

0: really throughout the later evening hours. So New York, D.C., Richmond, Raleigh, even Atlanta. So I know with the World Cup at play, a lot of fans are traveling, trying to follow their team.
1: Oh, yeah.
0: We could have some travel delays along the East Coast.
2: Yeah, especially if you have any late evening flights. So if you're still in town for breakfast, brunch, lunch, an early dinner around like 4 to 5, I think you're okay. But if you have any flights around 7, 8, 9, or 10, I am not feeling confident that those flights are going to get off the ground without any issues.
0: Right. Yeah. I mean, that is something that we're going to have to watch out for. And in addition, we also have an elevated flash flood threat across some parts of upstate New York, really across the Tug Hill Plateau, Green and White Mountains. And it's due to the orientation of our front, where it's almost moving from the west to the east. And so you're getting a bunch of training storms, heavy thunderstorm activity across parts of Vermont, New York, New Hampshire, Maine. So a couple things to watch out for. The elevation there and kind of the topography doesn't help you out with much. And then you head further south where a low-end threat but still there for the I-95 just due to the urban population center.
2: Yeah, so if you're a third shift worker, maybe you're a nurse and you get into work at around the 10 o'clock hour and you do the 10 p.m. to 10 a.m. shift, yeah, your commute into work this evening could be real tough. So watch out for perhaps some minor flooding on streets and roadways and some of those neighborhood streets as well.
0: Yeah, it looks like we might have a little special marine warning for parts of
2: Lake Ontario there.
0: Lake Ontario, yeah. Let's see. Let's see what this has to offer for us.
2: Toward Watertown?
0: Yeah, heading towards Watertown. It is just for some gusty winds of about 45 miles per hour, but that is really the story. And we also have that elevated wind threat for parts of Lake Erie. So likely you guys will be getting your big wind push in the next couple hours. Mm-hmm. But for the wind threat today, we could be looking at anything upwards of 75 miles per hour, level 3 out of 5 on that bad scale.
2: Haley, if I looked out my window and this is what I saw in Tulsa, Oklahoma, I might just shut that window, put the blinds up. You know what? Because there were some big-time storms that came screaming through. That, by the way, is a shelf cloud that was hovering over the city. And the problem is that that shelf cloud, that produces not only some gusty winds out ahead of it, but also some pretty heavy rain, and it's that rain that can lead to some flash flood concerns. So let's talk about some of the storm reports that we saw. Literally over 190 storm reports is what we saw from that system yesterday that came blazing through parts of the Central Plains. We actually had a couple of land spouts also reported, but the big weather story was all the rain. Oh, my gosh, it just wouldn't stop, right? They say it was raining cats and dogs from Kansas City to Wichita, Oklahoma, all the way over to Memphis. Huge chunk of real estate. And everywhere that you see that yellow is 2 to 3 inches of rain over a 24-hour period. The pumpkin orange, though, that's 3 to 5. And, I mean, there's a lot of orange on this map that you're seeing. I guess I should probably highlight it in orange. And then you'll also notice that in that almost, it's almost like a blood red, or what do they call it? Like a
0: blood orange? Yeah.
2: A blood orange sort of color, Haley, is where it was upwards of 5 to 8 inches. That's a ton of rain.
0: Well, it comes with a lot of moisture.
2: Yeah,
0: so,
2: sure does.
0: I mean, you need that moisture in the atmosphere in order for the rain to make it down to the surface and for it to come down very heavy. And so with this area to watch we have going on in the Gulf, but nonetheless, just deep, rich tropical moisture, it's getting pulled in, it's encountering that front, and it's keeping things stormy from the Texas coast all the way across 30A and along the Florida Panhandle. So, unfortunately, not the best beach forecast,
2: no.
0: But hopefully things will be able to clear up by next week.
2: And you know what? The one thing that I do want to highlight is the fact that this is actually an area of the country that needs rain.
0: True.
2: So it's not like this is all, you know, bad news bears. Like, we do really actually need rain in these general areas, and we're going to see it for days on end. So although it might not be like a, you know, from sunup to sundown, rain all the time, I think there's going to be enough rainy periods in parts of the Deep South where you definitely want to hang on to an umbrella. You're going grocery shopping. You know, you're running to and from the house. If you're, you know, if you're one of those lucky folks that don't live in NYC and you actually have a yard,
0: yeah,
2: and like land, and your mailbox is way at the end of the driveway, grab that umbrella because I think you might need it at that point.
0: Yeah, for sure. Today, there's a low-end threat for severe weather. Very minimal across West Texas. Got enough dry air to help kind of clash and create some elevated storms. Damaging wind and hail, the primary threats there. But definitely going to be tracking that flash flood threat over the next couple of days. Could see some areas present themselves as more of an elevated risk, possibly level 3 out of 4 for flash flooding. Or we could even see that flash flood threat get extended beyond Wednesday.
2: Yeah, and this is what you're talking about right here. Today, tomorrow, and then on Tuesday, and possibly even on Wednesday, just with all of that rain that's going to be on the way. You're looking at the forecast for tomorrow on Monday, on Tuesday. I'll just take you through the week. And then through the Gulf Coast, right along, I'd say almost sandwiched in between I-10 and I-20. Mm-hmm. Just going to be kind of a wet, sloppy go of things. So plan ahead. Have your wet weather ready, or your wet weather gear ready and set to go.
0: And on top of today's severe storm threat, we're also watching out for another round of powerful storms in the middle of the week. The same areas that were hit last week are once again in the threat zone starting on Wednesday. All modes of severe weather are possible with a level three out of five. That was a new change from the SPC earlier this morning that extends from Kansas City to parts of western Ohio. That tornado you saw there, that was back from Thursday from a friend of the show, Andrew Pritchard. He saw many tornadoes, twin tornadoes even, in Illinois just a few days ago. So they're still trying to clean up. There were two EF3 tornadoes reported from that last outbreak, and now, once again, under a level three. And a lot of this severe weather threat is being driven by the tornado potential. They are showing an increased sign, or at least for the storm mode, to be more discrete and supercellular. And so that, plus the wind shear and a lot of instability, leads to tornadoes. For Illinois, they're actually the top tornado-producing state at 143 tornado reports so far this year, well surpassing Mississippi at 82 and Missouri at 62. But notice, where's Nebraska, Iowa, Oklahoma? They're not there. They have seen tornadoes, but really the storm zone, the mode of severe weather, has really been favorable for the upper Midwest and for the Great Lakes, even to start out severe weather season back in April. For Illinois specifically, there's been 111 confirmed tornadoes, still kind of adding to that number after last week's outbreak. But in total, it's about 709 miles worth of track length. That is two lengths of the state of Illinois. I mean, truly incredible to think about just how much severe weather they have seen. And now, again, they're facing a renewed threat for severe storms. So maybe we can make it three lengths of Illinois. We hope that's not the case. And if we do have any tornadoes, that they are for a more rural part of the state. But we could see an expansion of that severe storm threat further to the north. It's just kind of dependent upon what the storm energy looks like later down the line this week. Seems fairly limited near the Chicago area, near Fort Wayne, near Union City, Michigan, where we had a big tornado, but that can change in the next couple of days. The storms will get going Wednesday afternoon, but could extend into Wednesday evening. And combined with all this moisture, yes, they'll start out more discrete, but they can start to combine and grow very quickly and turn into an MCS, which then would provide damaging winds. And so that'll be the next thing that we track on Thursday, which is also the day of the New York Knicks parade in downtown Manhattan, a level two out of five for Cleveland, West Virginia, into Washington, D.C., New York, Syracuse, New York, even Boston under that low-end threat level one. So all this energy will find itself onto the East Coast, hopefully dropping our temperatures down just a touch. I mean, we had this warm up today. The cold front that's coming for the Northeast, triggering the severe storm, is going to cool us down for a brief moment. We come right back up with warming temperatures, and then hopefully this can be another cool down. In total, we are looking at a good 1 to 2 inches wide spread of rain, but there could be a couple of spots, especially across the Ohio Valley, that get upwards of 3 to 5. With this being a big river basin area, we could be looking at some rivers rising into minor or even moderate flood stage. And it's not just severe weather. There's also an area to watch looming in the western Gulf of the Atlantic. It has a low chance of development, but will bring downpours along the Texas coast. El Nino, largely to blame. We'll break down how impactful El Nino will be when we come back.
1: 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To start shopping, head over to foxweatherdeals.com. Joining me is lifestyle expert Courtney Kaysen with another deal. Courtney, I always have odd jobs around the house that require a screwdriver,
3: sure.
1: And I always grab the wrong one. If it's
3: correct.
1: A flathead that I need, I grab the Phillips or vice versa.
3: Correct. And they're all over the house.
1: All
3: and
1: over.
3: Completely mismatched.
1: Yep.
3: They're either in the junk drawer or sparsely laid out in the toolbox. I am telling you, in this little case, you can throw that all out because we are going to give you a 47-piece screwdriver set from Pure Steel. What's nice about this is everything that you see in this case right here, you're getting to bring home. 46 pieces, like the Phillips head and flathead, which is like great for tightening up around the house.
4: Sure.
3: We also give you the torque attachment, which is great for appliances. 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
5: Always need them.
3: They get you. 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
13: Good morning. Here are the headlines we're tracking now, sponsored by T-Mobile for Business. First up, the Northeast. We have a severe storm threat, so I guess the weather has to celebrate the big Knicks win with all of the fans that are still roaring across New York City. The big threat for today is going to be damaging wind. That'll come later on in the evening. Could come as two waves, especially across parts of the central and interior Northeast, but right up against the I-95 corridor, it looks like peak go time is about 8, 9 o'clock and through the later evening hours. Then we head over to the southern end of the United States, where we have an advancing cold front going to slow down, and that's going to be a trigger for a lot of heavy rain. So that flash flood potential is ramping up for today all the way through Tuesday. Could get an extension into Wednesday as well. It's tropical moisture riding up and bumping into that boundary that's going to create that threat for heavy downpours. And then we are already looking ahead to midweek with a significant severe weather threat that's already been highlighted. A level 3 out of 5 for parts of Illinois and northern Missouri. Tornadoes look like they could be the dominating severe weather factor, and we'll track that same shortwave trough and low pressure all the way to the northeast by Thursday. All that and more just ahead.
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15: And, of course, we are still monitoring the National Hurricane Center's first designated area to watch. That's near the Bay of Campeche. And there's a low end chance for development in the next couple of days. But what it will bring, whether or not this develops or not, is some significant rain to our friends in the Lone Star State of Texas. And one of our friends, Fox 26 Houston meteorologist Allison Gregero, joins us with our weekly Texas Tea. And Allison, I have to start off by saying this. I'm not sure. I know that it's about a, what, 3-hour drive to your west is San Antonio. I'm not sure if you're a huge like Spurs fan since you're in Houston, but I just wanted to mention the fact that our New York Knicks, I mean, you know.
16: One big time. Oh my goodness, Michael, I've been watching. Your outfits have been on point each and every week, and I'm so glad that you're in the blue and orange today. Big congrats to you guys. I'm not really a Spurs fan, so I was happy for the Knicks.
15: Oh, got it. Oh my goodness, yeah, it was so much fun. My goodness gracious. And speaking about fun, it could be a really interesting week ahead with what you guys are dealing with there in Texas with all that rain on the way.
16: Oh my goodness, this tropical moisture. I mean, we're going to be looking at widespread rainfall totals of 3 to 5 inches. And you have to remember, Houston is very flat. So we get a quick 1 to 2 inches of rain. And guess what? Widespread street flooding. And it's not just going to be a one-day event. I mean, we're looking at heavy rain already setting up over Houston. When I was getting my mic check, I could actually hear some thunder roaring in the distance. But it's going to continue Monday, Tuesday, and even into Wednesday. And the Weather Prediction Center does have us in a widespread 2 out of 4 risk for that street flooding. And it's not just here in Southeast Texas. Maybe you have family or friends, Corpus Christi, down to Brownsville, even up into Louisiana. I mean, the entire region is going to be getting in on this really heavy rain. So it's that deep tropical moisture basically running into this frontal boundary. And guess what? It has nowhere to go except falling overhead. So a lot of heavy rain expected. And I think a lot of folks have been wondering, okay, what's happening in the Gulf? You know, they see that yellow area shaded. Okay, is there going to be development? And like you had mentioned in the beginning, that it doesn't really matter if something forms or not. We're still going to be getting in on the heavy rain regardless.
15: Do a little deep dive into that because, you know, as you know, the National Hurricane Center is giving that like about a 20% chance of formation in the next, you know, 2 days. So 48 hours is possible. So what are, you know, you guys are right on the coastline there. That would directly affect you. What are your thoughts on that?
16: So it will just be interesting to watch because it's over Mexico right now. It's getting that land interaction, and it already was broad and had an area of disorganized showers and storms. So could it get its act together once it makes its way over the Western Gulf? I mean, the answer is yes. We've been monitoring warm Gulf temperatures, and that started even before hurricane season began. But also, there is going to be a little bit of low wind shear in the area. So is there a pocket where this could form? And the answer is yes. I do think, if anything, it would be short-lived. And, you know, this early in the season, it's probably still going to be pretty broad. But regardless, we're going to be seeing that surge of tropical moisture. I mean, I've been looking at some of the, obviously, every model run, the Fox Weather model, the GFS model, but it's just been showing so, so much moisture. So even our friends down, let's say, toward Corpus Christi, I mean, they could be getting upwards of 5, 6, 7 inches of rain. And the thing is, yes, this week it's been pretty dry, you know, air quotes dry, yeah, across Southeast Texas. The week before, we saw anywhere from 5 to 7 inches in total. So, you know, the ground's still a bit saturated.
15: Yeah, absolutely. Flooding could be a real big issue. All right. And here's the other thing that we got to talk about in Houston, because from what I understand, you guys are like hosting 7 matches for the FIFA World Cup at Houston Stadium. And, you know, there's going to be quite a bit of rain here across Texas. Do you think that this could impact some of the games?
16: I think it's going to impact fans more than anything. The good thing is with Houston Stadium, the roof's going to be shut closed. I mean, they have been prepping the grass for weeks, but the fans that are going in and out, I mean, if you've ever been down to the rodeo, it's the same place where you watch the rodeo, and it takes a while to walk from the metro or from where you park your car. So, yeah, we really got to keep an eye out for folks that are going to be walking into the stadium and then walking out, because I had mentioned we're monitoring a few lightning strikes right now, but I do expect by the time the match is over and maybe folks want to go watch the next match at a local watch party, they really got to keep an eye out for A, the heavy rain, which you don't want to be caught in because, you know, tropical raindrops are big, but also the threat for those lightning strikes. And then you're looking at video from FanFest. So think of you and your closest 7,500 other fans that are going to be out at FanFest. It's toasty too. You know, they have some misters, they have some shade, but a lot of folks got heat related illnesses. So not only do we have feels like temps, Michael, at 102, but also the threat for storms. I mean, we're literally covering everything here in Houston. You just come and we've got you covered.
15: Listen, it is everything but the kitchen sink is what I'm understanding. And you know, by the way, Uncle Michael is going to send, you know, your little one, maybe one of those little baby umbrellas. I think little Chloe might need that over the next couple of days. So expect that in the mail. Much sooner.
16: Oh my gosh, I love it, Michael. And hey, she's actually getting baptized today, which we're really excited about. So she'll get a different type of water poured on her head.
15: Oh, I love that. Congratulations. Oh, you got to send me pictures. You got to send me pictures. And by the way, you got to follow Allison, by the way, on Instagram. I love your account. Fox 26 Houston meteorologist Allison Gregorio. Allison, always great to see you. And give Chloe the biggest hug from Uncle Michael. And again, congratulations on her baptism as well.
16: I will. Thank you, and go Knicks.
15: Yes, thank you.
17: So cute to think about her little baby getting baptized. I love it. But the Atlantic hurricane season, well, we are slowing down thanks to an El Nino. Officially, the El Nino has occurred, but we are looking at a trend for a super El Nino, especially for the latter part of the hurricane season and even heading into really the early part of winter. So, Michael, I mean, winter is going to be something that we talk about with El Nino. We really use this as a good, I would say, bare bones forecast, an idea of what can occur during a given season. But for hurricane season, it means the Atlantic is usually suppressed and the Eastern Pacific is very active.
15: Yeah, when we talk about El Nino, it's just basically a really fancy word and term just to say, hey, listen, you look at the equatorial waters, you throw a bunch of thermometers into the equatorial waters of the Pacific, and they're just way above average, so much warmer. And then to Haley's point, it does have effects in the Atlantic Basin and parts of the Caribbean Sea, perhaps even the Southern Gulf. And it means really hostile winds upstairs. When you have really strong winds upstairs in the atmosphere, like where airplanes fly, it can actually disorganize and disrupt a tropical system. So for that reason, we typically see fewer hurricanes in the Atlantic.
17: That is the trend. But as always, I mean, you and Allison were just talking about it. We have that arid watch in the Gulf.
15: Yeah.
17: The Gulf less dominated by the El Nino oscillation because of the wind shear, it's really more of a thing in the main development region and in the Caribbean. For the Gulf of America, it's kind of open for interpretation. Mm-hmm. Sometimes you'll have a strong jet that'll set up and it'll enhance the wind shear, and other times the wind shear could be more on the weaker side. But for El Nino right now, the average, we are trending again towards a super El Nino. A lot of the models still highlighting that. So we'll be just warming more and more over the next couple of months. And you can see that really coming out of NOAA. This is something that they use. But notice where you get more of the maroon in here. That's showing the models really liking a very strong El Nino already by August, which is peak hurricane season. So hopefully that means we are nice and quiet.
15: Yeah, I think that would be a lot, something that the folks along the Gulf Coast are looking forward to is, yeah, we need some rain. We'll get some tropical showers and thunderstorms in, but perhaps not anything too wild and crazy.
17: We've got some severe storms, though, that are in the forecast for the Northeast, but also into parts of the Southern Plains as well. Southern Plains today, not necessarily a severe weather threat. There is a small zone in parts of West Texas that could see some storms getting going, but it's really this rain signature, Michael, that sticks out the most. coast. A lot of heavy tropical moisture being influenced by that area to watch. Mm-hmm. That is going to be producing and really getting up nice and close to this. I can actually see the color differentiation between the 3 to 5 and 5 to 8. A lot of 5 to 8 showing up in East Texas, Central Louisiana, and right near Jackson, Mississippi.
15: Yeah, and I definitely want to make sure that we mention the fact that when you look at this map, this is going to be basically through this entire work week. So it's not like in the next 24 hours or whatnot. But with that being said, though, it may lead to some flash flood concerns, a couple of flood watches, a couple of flood warnings, especially for Missouri. That's going to be an area that we got to watch. Just a little bit of rain can lead to a lot of flooding.
17: Well, Missouri at one point this week was under a moderate risk for flash flooding. And then they had a big thunderstorm complex that rolled through earlier this morning as well. And so that's just oversaturating the ground. For the Northeast, there is a low end threat for flash flooding today, but this cold front going to be moving really fast. And so it gives us a brief window for the storms to be impactful. Yeah. So it'll reduce the flash flood potential. But along the I-95 corridor from Philly down to D.C. and up to New York, that's a zone where you have so many people, a lot of infrastructure, and that's where flash flooding can be a little bit more of an issue.
15: And I think it's important to mention, too, that, you know, the Storm Prediction Center also was highlighting parts of Northeast Ohio and just kind of bumping back that level 2 risk right here and just saying, hey, listen, if you're in places like Lake Geauga, Ashtabula County, that's going to be, and that's in Northeast Ohio, we could see some stronger storms earlier on, and then late in the evening. So I'm thinking to myself, like breakfast, lunch, brunch, all that stuff for the 95 corridor looks
17: fine.
15: Good.
17: Yeah.
15: But like a late dinner, like a late dinner, or maybe you're someone like me that heads to the fridge when I'm supposed to be sleeping, going to grab a little midnight snack, could be a time when things get a little dicey.
17: Yeah, the rain could possibly put you to sleep, though. I mean, 9, 10 o'clock, it'll be rocking and rolling across parts of the I-95. Damaging wind to the primary threat, so you might have power knocked out, so be sure to charge up.
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17: Good morning, everybody. Thanks for joining us. I'm Haley Meyer.
15: Yeah, I'm Mike Gillespie. So good to see you with us right here on your Sunday. So much to be excited about, especially if you're joining us around the five boroughs of NYC. I stepped outside just for a quick moment.
16: What'd you say?
15: And, well, I saw people. We're in Midtown Manhattan, right across the street from Rockefeller Center in Times Square.
16: We're in the heart of it.
15: Yeah, we're in the middle of it. And I couldn't tell if some of the folks that I saw wandering around were still up from celebrating last night or if they had had maybe like a couple of hours of rest before coming back out into the streets.
16: Probably a little bit of both.
15: Yeah, it was. I just did a couple of double takes. So I have to say, folks had such a great time in New York City, all around the boroughs.
17: Last night was electric for NYC. The Knicks, their first championship win since 1973.
15: 53 years? Wow, that's incredible.
17: And what's so ironic, I guess you could say, is the last time they made it into the NBA Finals, mm-hmm. it was against the Spurs.
15: Really?
17: And the Spurs beat them.
15: Oh, I didn't know that.
17: So this is almost like 20 years, 30 years almost in the making of a rivalry.
15: Just, wow.
17: I mean, maybe I'm making stuff up.
15: No, that makes sense. You know what's wild, too? If you look at this imagery really closely, yes, you see the people in like the Knickerbocker blue
17: yeah.
15: and the orange, but you'll also notice like a lot of yellow.
17: Yeah.
15: Because we also have the World Cup that is taking place.
17: Yeah, Brazil was playing Morocco yesterday. They tied 1-1. Not the result that Brazilians wanted, but hey, they decided we'll cheer on the Knicks, and yeah. we saw just a flutter of orange,
15: awesome.
17: Blue, yellow.
15: And
17: I think the next team to come in, I think Germany will come to New York at one point.
15: Mm-hmm.
17: So we've got a lot of different nationalities in and around the United States, and they're getting
15: it.
17: A wake-up call to North American weather.
15: Oh,
17: because, hello, welcome to severe storm season.
15: Yeah, it's so true. I mean, don't get me wrong. This morning, absolutely beautiful. Last night was beautiful. I think lunchtime looks good. And even like early dinners, I've been to Brazil once before.
17: Really?
15: Let me tell you something. They do not do dinners at 3 and 4 p.m. like some of us do. It's much later usually.
17: Like a 10 p.m. dinner?
15: I mean, yeah, I remember having dinner at like 8 and 9 o'clock. And for me, that's really late.
17: Yeah.
15: At my age, it's all about the, you know, get the acid reflux and all that. I can't do all that. Long story short, though, I think if you are doing a later dinner, though, tonight, that's going to be when some of these storms could become a little more rambunctious, let's say.
17: Yeah, I love the R roll. It's amazing. we are really watching a delayed threat for severe storms through this evening. The heat, the moisture, you're going to feel it today. So it is going to be hot. Sweaty, maybe a little bit sticky outside for some spots along the I-95 corridor. A cold front's going to come in, cool us off a little bit. It'll be comfortable to start out the week. But notice we've got some lightning already beginning to form across parts of the Tug Hill Plateau, moving into the Green and White Mountains. And so that's going to be a spot where we could look at some elevated flash flooding. Pittsburgh now heading in through parts of central PA. We've got a cluster of thunderstorms we've been tracking since it was along the Ohio River and now moving into the Northeast. This is round one, more of a sub-severe storm threat, and then round two along that cold front will be the big wind push.
15: Yeah, and if we can actually pivot that, I was looking at Metro Detroit, Michigan. It also yeah. kind of looks like there's some showers and thunderstorms in and around Metro Detroit. I just say that because if you're taking any flights out of there, sometimes it doesn't take a whole lot to end up delaying and canceling flights. You can
17: yeah.
15: see it right there in parts of Oakland County, Macomb County, Wayne County getting in on that, Lansing, the capital city, and then Ann Arbor, where the big house, the University of Michigan is located. So just something to kind of be aware of. Sundays are wonderful days to walk along the Riverwalk there.
17: Mm-hmm.
15: I used to do it all the time. But yeah, you don't want to do that when there's lightning.
17: Right.
15: So close by.
17: Right, right. And I mean, even Indianapolis, seeing some storms popping up as well. Indianapolis is going to be a focal point for severe weather come this upcoming week. So about Wednesday is when we're looking at an elevated threat for severe storms. But it's all about the Northeast today. We have some limited storm energy, so that should hopefully curtail the round one of warm sector storms. But that energy is going to be building later on this evening, especially right up against the Atlantic coast. And that'll help reinvigorate things. But yes, it's that cold front. It'll be in and out fast, so it is going to lower the threat for flash flooding, but it is a 2-hour period of pretty impactful weather.
15: Yeah, I'd say, you know, 7 to 9 p.m.-ish or so is kind of that sweet spot that you want to be prepared for heavy showers, strong to severe thunderstorms, containing damaging winds. We'll, of course, be on top of it every step of the way. And parts of the southern plains are also under a severe storm threat today. And they have, of course, been getting hammered all weekend long. Check out this video. It was shot in Arkansas, right there in Jackson County. And what you're looking at right there is a big parent thunderstorm. And you'll note that right underneath it, we have a couple of rain curtains, especially on the bottom right side of of the screen, just showing not just the strength and intensity of the rain, but the wind, the hail, and unfortunately all that rain can sometimes lead to flash flood threats as well. Let me show you where those top hail reports were at, by the way. Just to contextualize this for you, that was a 4-inch in diameter hail report, this in wind-filled Kansas. That is the size of a softball, so larger than a baseball, a softball falling from the sky. That's the type of hail that can cause quite a bit of destruction, and that's what we saw yesterday in Kansas. You look at parts of Texas where we actually saw 91-mile-per-hour wind gusts. That's a high-end Category 1 hurricane. So you think about the damage that a hurricane can do. Again, that was the type of wind that we saw. Rain, my goodness, almost a half a foot in spots, right? Hartville, Missouri, that was over 5.5 to nearly 6 inches of rain for you. The next big question is, like, where is all of this water coming from, right? Well, it's coming off the Gulf of America right here, and that is slamming right into this frontal boundary. And what happens is all of that moisture kind of piles up along that frontal boundary. I like to think about it as a wall, and it just rains itself out right along that boundary. So all those cities that we've circled, from Houston to New Orleans to Mobile to Tallahassee, Florida, these are areas where if that boundary doesn't move and all that water is continuing to flow into that boundary, Houston, New Orleans, Tallahassee, Montgomery, Jackson, and Shreveport, and everywhere sandwiched in between I-10 and I-20, it's going to be a waterworks show this week, Monday, Tuesday, and on Wednesday. You look at what's going on right now, and basically centered in parts of Arkansas over the past couple of hours, that's where we're seeing that boundary slowly lag and push toward the south. So you look at future radar and clouds on here, and what you'll notice is that this is generally speaking where that boundary is. Later on this afternoon, big D of Dallas, right? If you're flying in or out of, say, Dallas Love or DFW or even Waco, we're talking about rounds of rain, rounds of showers. If there's any lightning in there, you can expect flight delays. All right, this is a big headache. You get down toward the state capital of Texas, that, of course, being Austin. That's going to be another area where we see the ongoing showers. Could they be severe? Well, on the tail end of that cold front just west of Midland, there's a chance for it, right? You look at how much rain we're going to pick up, and I'm going to just zero in on a couple of areas. Look at all of this orange that you're seeing, right? Right here. That represents 3 to 5 inches of rain. But let me get down and dirty with you here. In parts of Corpus Christi, just south of Houston, Texas, it's not just orange. It's almost like a blood orange color. That's 5 to 8 inches of rain. And Haley, that's the reason why on Sunday, on Monday, and on Tuesday, we have those flash flood outlooks and risks really right along the Gulf Coast. So friends and family in Shreveport, where, again, we could see anywhere between 1 to 2 inches of rain for you. Friends and family in Houston, start to finish this work week, we're expecting rain. 3 to 5 inches of rain is in the forecast.
17: And on top of today's severe storm threat, we're also watching out for another round of powerful storms in the middle of the week. The same areas hit last week are once again in the threat zone starting on Wednesday. All modes of severe weather are possible, with the SPC now increasing Wednesday's threat to a level 3 out of 5 risk from Kansas City into Indianapolis. So it's fairly expansive, but it's the spot this year that has just been the target for severe weather. The big day is really on Wednesday, and then we'll track these storms through Thursday. Tornadoes are likely. The dominant storm mode is going to be discrete supercells, and so that does favor tornadoes and large hail. Thursday looks like we'll probably transition to a damaging wind threat. But this is after we've had some significant severe weather reported just this last Thursday and Friday. Tornadoes were reported across central Illinois, and then that continued towards the northeast coast. So damaging wind was another thing that we saw across portions of New England. On Wednesday, a level 3 out of 5 for northern Missouri and then into central Illinois. We will watch this diagram shift a little bit. We could have that level 3 threat expand north or potentially south. But for right now, we really are focusing on St. Louis, Peoria, Illinois, potentially into Indianapolis, some of these major metros. that are going to be influenced by a very strong southerly jet that's going to help pull in a lot of that moisture and that heat for the next couple of days. And then a short wave with a developing area of low pressure along it that is going to be the driving mechanism behind severe storms. The shear is there. The ingredients are there, which is why the SPC has gone ahead and already said this is a level 3 out of 5 day. The certainty is there, but we could see this expand further to the north. We have some question marks on how much instability gets this far north, so TBD on that front. But it could mean that Chicago gets extended into an elevated threat for severe weather, or spots into northern Indiana or southwestern Michigan. The dew points are something that really sticks out to me. 73-degree dew points into Kansas City, 71 in St. Louis, 64 in Des Moines. That's a lot of moisture, and so that's why the severe storm threat can be prevalent in this part of the country. This time of year, though, in the early summer, June and July, it does favor wind-driven events across the upper Midwest and the northern plains. So this is the spot where you will get that clash of the warm and the cold air, unlike in the south where it's just stagnant, hot, humid air for the whole time. But that's what we're kind of watching out for across the Great Lakes, and that will extend once again into the northeast come Thursday.
0: With me being 6 to 8, I might not

0: much of the tournament. Both teams haven't been to the tournament in close to 30-plus years. Plenty more games going on again today, and some heat relief in the Northeast is forecast. We'll be right back.
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10: Good morning. Hope that you're having a wonderful start to your weekend. Check this out. Yeah, this is from the capital city, Santa Fe, New Mexico, yesterday, right? Absolutely beautiful. As you know, New Mexico was the 47th U.S. state officially admitted to the Union on January the 6th, 1912. And we continue to celebrate New Mexico and all the other states in our Union for America's 250th birthday. And today in New Mexico, things actually looking pretty good. But did you know that the coldest temperature ever in New Mexico was 50 degrees below zero? Meanwhile, the hottest temperature was 112 degrees. That, and I love the city name, Loving, New Mexico. How about that, right? And of course, there's a lot going on, not just in New Mexico, but really across the United States, right? So we have the UFC Freedom 250 taking place in Washington, D.C. That's actually going to be at the White House. And by the way, there is a chance for thunderstorms. But you know what Dana White says? He says, I don't care if it rains or it snows, even if there's some lightning. I like what he says at the very end here. Whatever, what you do, you just kind of sit it out. And I think that's one of those things where you'll probably sit it out for about a half an hour to up to 90 minutes. And then I think that they'll get things back going. But again, watch out. And of course, when thunder roars, you do want to

0: head indoors to keep yourself safe and free from harm, but know that it's going to be a quick moving system. So I'm thinking that if there is some lightning and there is some thunder, if you sit it out for about, again, half an hour to 90 minutes or so, depending on the speed of the storm, should be out of there. But either way, it will be a higher impact sort of day. So start of that UFC fight, 8 p.m. Eastern, and through the 9 o'clock hour, we're expecting those thunderstorms. And then as the initial band of thunderstorms moves through, I think it might just be some light rain afterwards. So that's one thing that we're keeping our eye on. And then, of course, in New York, right, we have a parade that we're going to be celebrating. Why? Because our New York Knicks, yeah, they took home the trophy last night in a wonderful, wonderful game. I think it was 94-90. And here's the thing. By Thursday, that's when we're expecting the parade to be 90 degrees, so it's going to be warm, right? There's also a chance for some showers and some thunderstorms. So I think there's going to need to be perhaps some flexibility as, you know, the parade basically heads from Battery Park, again, that's in Lower Manhattan, to City Hall, not too far away from Wall Street, if you're not necessarily familiar with where that is in Lower Manhattan. But there's thunderstorms in the forecast, so we'll see if they end up moving the parade forward, maybe moving a little bit further back in time just to accommodate. But you can expect there's probably going to be hundreds of thousands of people in Manhattan for that event. It is going to be warm, so you definitely want to make sure that you are drinking plenty of water, please. H2O to keep yourself nice and hydrated.
1: The World Cup is underway, and fans and squads from across the world are getting a taste of America, from Buc-ee's to severe weather. Argentina had fired up the grill when a tornado warning was issued for Kansas City. Despite the sirens blaring, the team's goalkeeper and grill master, grill keeper, Emiliano Martinez, was making sure the barbecue remained the top priority, which honestly, living in the South, I understand. I've done that too. We have a lot more World Cup action, though, ahead of the U.S. today. It's going to be a phenomenal slate of matchups. Long-awaited Germany now taking the pitch yet again after their defeat against the USA. The USA took them down over in Chicago in a friendly match before the World Cup began. But it's actually Ivory Coast versus Ecuador over in Philadelphia that has the greatest risk of weather impact, with it being an outdoor stadium. Dallas and Houston, we have thunderstorms, but because of the retractable roof, it's not going to impact the game, but maybe the fan experience. Philly right now, 76 degrees, a little bit on the warmer side of things. We're also going to add on some more humidity. But by kickoff, which is at 7 p.m. Eastern, that's right when the front is supposed to be coming through. So the precip impact is fairly high. Gusty winds is the main forecast here on our level 2 out of 5 threat for severe storms. Temperatures overall, I'd say, are more so on the low end. But really, when it comes to the threat for severe storms, right at halftime and beyond, the timing of this event has been a little bit slower here. 8, 9 o'clock, we possibly will have some weather delays. So if you are going out to Philadelphia Stadium, my best recommendation is kind of scope out when you walk into the stadium. Where can I go if there's a lightning delay and I want to hide from the rain? So you know where to go first and you can beat people to it. 15 mile per hour winds, that will have an impact on the game, especially for the team that is fighting against the wind. The rain will be quick. It'll be in and out within a couple of hours, so the game should be able to finish up. Then that brings me to Germany versus Curacao over in Houston, Texas. I've been following Freddie on X. He's been making his journey from Alabama to Louisiana and now officially in Houston, sponsored by J.J. Watts in his hotel room. A thunderstorm starting up this afternoon. It's going to be very rainy, but hopefully Freddie likes a good thunderstorm, right? But the indoor stadium going to make a zero risk of weather impact for Germany. Germany is one of our top teams for this event, but they don't necessarily have a great history with the World Cup, so hopefully they can really pull this one out this year. Then we jump over to Monterrey, Mexico, where there's also a chance for some scattered thunderstorms primarily across the afternoon. This game is a little bit later, 10 p.m. Eastern, so we could get some drizzle working its way into the first half of the match, but wind impact, temperature impact is somewhat low. So for Sweden, probably a pretty good forecast for you. Not necessarily used to that intense heat you can get in the peak of the day. So at 10, 11, 12, this is all Eastern time, but local time, it's going to be on the moderate to cooler side. Cool is relatively speaking, but 80 78 degrees. That's not bad for those of you who are making your way out to Monterey. And then we finish up over in Dallas. This game set to kick off at 4 p.m. Eastern between the Netherlands, which is a team to watch this World Cup. They were able to make it pretty far into the tournament back in 2022. And a lot of folks are thinking the Netherlands could take it this year. I don't know if I believe that, but hey, they are a great team. So this will be a fun, exciting game to watch for Dallas Stadium. Thunderstorms as well. But again, retractable roof makes it a zero risk of weather impact on the scale.
0: And after days of extreme heat across the East Coast, it's a big time cool down that's on the way for nearly 200 million Americans. And that does include Washington, D.C. A couple of little fun facts for you. Washington, D.C. this past Thursday, it was super hot. The previous record on that day was 95 degrees. That was on June the 11th. But they busted that and shattered that at 100 degrees. So let's take that 100 degrees in Washington, D.C. and compare that temperature to what we're forecasting this upcoming Tuesday. This is that refreshing cool down that we're talking about. For me, when I look at this, I think to myself, have you ever been sleeping in bed, right? Your head's on the pillow for like hours and hours and hours, and then you just get up, you turn and flip that pillow around, and then you put your head back down, and it's that nice, cold, refreshed feeling. That is what Tuesday is going to feel like in D.C. Temperatures dropping by nearly 20 degrees, and it's not just in Washington, D.C. It's also going to be in Raleigh, Durham, where on Friday, oh my gosh, you know, you think about the average temperature of a jacuzzi when you jump in there, it's about 100, 103 degrees. That's what it felt like outside. So 85 degrees is going to feel like a big time cool down. Your average this time of the year in Raleigh, Durham was only 83 to 85. So again, much more normal in where we should be. And you can actually see where the start of some of that cooler air is. Parts of the UP of Michigan, you'll start to feel that cooler air down toward Pittsburgh tomorrow on Monday. Temperatures only hovering right around 70 degrees. Much, much, much more comfortable than where we have been. D.C. at 81, New York possibly not even getting out of the 70s on Tuesday. So again, enjoy it while it lasts because it's going to be a brief cool down. And when we say brief, we're talking about, again, in D.C., 90s today, low 80s to start the work week, but we're back into the 90s by the time we get to Thursday. So some other areas that are heating up, too, not just in the temperature department, but also in parts of the Atlantic. There's a couple little areas that we are watching very carefully here for a possible tropical development.
1: Yeah, we had our first area to watch that was issued last week, and we're still tracking some of that development. And so the Gulf of America is really the one spot where things could get going. The rest of the main development region, we're not really expecting any tropical activity, not only for this week, but likely through the rest of June. At least some of the long-range models that can go all the way out to June 28th are saying nada, not expecting much. We've got a lot of Saharan dust that's working its way across the MDR. Temperatures are a little bit cooler as well in parts of the Atlantic Basin, cooler compared to average. So not supportive of tropical development, but we do have this straggling chance. It's actually some of this, the remnants of Tropical Storm Christina that was able to hop over the Yucatan Peninsula and find its way into the Bay of Campeche. Got a couple of bubbling thunderstorms that are working its way right off of the Mexico and Texas coast, and that has a chance at potentially turning into something more tropical or at least a developing area of low pressure. At the very least, it's going to be bringing rain. And Corpus Christi could be at the pinnacle of the rain forecast over the next 3-4 days, where 5 to 8 inches of rain is in the forecast, and it could be on the higher end of that scale. But you're looking at Real Color Satellite. You can see some of those thunderstorms that are starting to bubble. This is right adjacent to probably Brownsville, Texas. If you look at the enhanced satellite, anywhere where you have cloud tops that look more white to pink, that's showing you that they are higher into the atmosphere and more intense. And so that's when you would see something really growing in strength, tropically speaking. In this case, we've got some mid-low-level clouds that are popping up. And at this point, due to the warm waters, it has a little bit of a chance to intensify. But still, most models are not really enthused by it. It's just a couple of ensemble members that are keeping the threat for this alive, which is why the National Hurricane Center is still highlighting that there is a risk, although that chance is low. Specifically, the Euro AI, it has more of a of an efficiency to this. It's really liking it. Google AI, which is one that I tend to look at more so in the long range, has a couple of ensemble members putting this right outside of Houston, at least an area of low pressure. Doesn't mean that it has to be tropical. It could be something maybe mixed with an area of low pressure with that cold front that's going to help pull out a little extra moisture across parts of the I-10 corridor. So what we know so far is that there's a non-zero chance, but a low-end chance that we have an area of low pressure that'll pop up in the Western Gulf. Now, this is just an early signal that the Gulf of America could be a hotbed for tropical activity, possibly in the next couple of months, but also towards the latter part of hurricane season, with El Nino having less of an influence on this part of the Atlantic Basin. Meanwhile, we have our first area to watch, like I mentioned, but we also have a chance for some thunderstorms that are growing across the I-95 corridor from northern Maine all the way down to southeastern Georgia. Big threat today, though, through D.C., Philly, and New York. We've got a UFC fight, World Cup games. It's all happening across the East Coast in these thunderstorms.
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14: I've been to so many games. This means so much to me and all in New York. It's so great, the environment here. I'm so proud of what we're doing in New York.
15: Can't believe it, man. I came to Garden November of 86, my first game at 9 years old. Here I am, 49 years old. I witnessed my first ship in my lifetime, man. Unreal. Unreal.
0: You could tell that he was, like, on the verge of tears.
1: Oh, yeah.
0: You could just tell by his voice.
1: So many people are just overwhelmed by the Knicks winning their historic win. I mean, this was the first title since 1973, the first time they went back to the championship since the 90s.
16: Yeah.
1: So it's incredible to finally see that the Knicks were able to pull one out for the city of NYC. But I will say, it was crazy.
16: Oh.
1: Last night and this morning.
0: Yes, it was. And there's still a couple of a little bit of craziness still on the streets as we speak. Mm-hmm. And here's the thing. So Thursday, we just learned that that's going to be the day where there's actually going to be a parade for the New York Knicks in Lower Manhattan. You're looking at Midtown right here. This is just before you get to Central Park. But in Lower Manhattan, closer to the Statue of Liberty and Wall Street, is where they're actually going to have the ticker tape parade.
1: Yeah, it's going to be so much fun. But unfortunately, like today, with severe storms in the forecast, on Thursday, we also have another chance for impactful weather. So what we're looking at across the I-95 corridor is a level 2 out of 5 threat for adverse weather conditions, likely for damaging wind. It's a cold front that's going to be triggering this, and it is bringing an elevated threat for flash flooding, especially across the northern tier of New England.
0: Yeah, and we're already seeing that. And one of the reasons why is because if you look at how these storms are oriented, it's almost along a line, and it's like a train track, if you will, where one storm continues to ride over the same areas, and you can see that right there with Burlington, or just north of town, where it's some heavy rain, followed by more heavy rain, followed by more moderate to heavy rain. And that could lead to, you know, pounding on the roadways. I don't think it's going to lead to, like, a huge flash flood threat immediately.
1: Yeah.
0: But over time, you could see some higher waters, higher creeks, river, and stream levels.
1: Yeah, I think also as well, because of the mountainous terrain that you have up there, it can create more rapid runoff concerns for the lower-lying areas. But the I-95 corridor, we do have a chance for some flash flooding. This would be, you know, in the more urban corridors, so literally right up I-95. If you're not in a city, you won't be really feeling the impacts from flooding. But sometimes with all the concrete, it takes a minute to get all that stuff to drain out. But, hey, I think the New York City streets could use a good washing, so I'm not mad.
0: Listen,
1: some rain in the
0: Haley,
1: forecast.
0: You are telling the truth as we speak.
1: Yeah.
0: Mm-hmm. Yeah, because I was going to say they have a lot of stuff in the streets, that's for sure. And the good news is that, you know, yes, there is a severe weather chance, but that doesn't happen until much later in the day. So first half of the day, and really I would say almost first three-fourths of the day, look pretty good. Mm-hmm. Metro Detroit, Michigan, if you're joining us from, say, Southfield, Birmingham area toward Berkeley, what we're seeing right now are some showers and thunderstorms knocking on your back door. So my dad lives over this way. If he's thinking about doing some golfing, I might.
1: Not today, Dad.
0: Yeah, and let's table that. Let's do an indoor set because that's some mighty rain and storms that we're seeing.
1: Well, I think also, too, we have this severe weather threat more elevated for damaging wind. And I think this is the bubbling up or the beginning of that damaging wind threat with those storms that will eventually be sliding towards St. Mary's, Erie, Pennsylvania, Slippery Rock, PA. Pittsburgh is right in that zone where we could also be looking at 70 plus mile per hour winds. So this is a developing severe storm threat. We do have a couple of scattered showers, some thunderstorms as well active within the warm sector or the area between that warm front and the cold front. Those will likely stay sub-severe, but then the cold front comes crashing in and we have a lot of instability that's waiting to be tapped into.
0: Yeah, and once it's tapped into, what it'll help do is bring down some of the stronger winds from upstairs in the atmosphere. And those winds, the moment that they collide with the ground, we could be talking 50, 60, possibly 70 mile per hour wind gusts and some of the strongest of the thunderstorms.
1: The upper level winds also creating some extra rotation. We've got this shortwave trough that's moving through the northeast as well. And in doing so, it's going to add the winds changing from the surface aloft. And because of that, we have a low end chance for an isolated tornado. EF0, EF1, they would be very weak, so nothing like we've experienced in the upper Midwest over the last couple of days. But notable, especially with a lot of tourists coming into the Northeast, mm-hmm. they probably weren't brushing up on what to do in the event of a tornado warning when they came.
0: They heard that, right? I forget what city that was in, but
1: Kansas City,
0: the sirens went off.
1: Oh, yeah, for Argentina. But they still were grilling, having a good old time.
0: Yeah.
1: But severe storms, once again, like I mentioned in the forecast for midweek, so something we'll be watching.
0: Haley, if I looked out my window and this is what I saw in Tulsa, Oklahoma, I might just shut that window, put the blinds up. You know what? Because there were some big-time storms that came screaming through. That, by the way, is a shelf cloud that was hovering over the city. And the problem is that shelf cloud, that produces not only some gusty winds out ahead of it, but also some pretty heavy rain, and it's that rain that can lead to some flash flood concerns. So let's talk about some of the storm reports that we saw. Literally over 190 storm reports is what we saw from that system yesterday that came blazing through parts of the Central Plains. We actually had a couple of land spouts also reported, but the big weather story was all the rain. Oh my gosh, it just wouldn't stop, right? They say it was raining cats and dogs from Kansas City to Wichita, Oklahoma, all the way over to Memphis. Huge chunk of real estate. And everywhere that you see that yellow is 2 to 3 inches of rain over a 24-hour period. The pumpkin orange, though, that's 3 to 5. And I mean, there's a lot of orange on this map that you're seeing. I guess I should probably highlight it in orange. And then you'll also notice that in that almost, it's almost like a blood red, or what do they call it? Like a
1: blood orange.
0: A blood orange sort of color, Haley, is where it was upwards of 5 to 8 inches. That's a ton of rain.
1: Well, it comes with a lot of moisture.
0: Yeah,
1: so,
0: sure does.
1: I mean, you need that moisture in the atmosphere in order for the rain to make it down to the surface and for it to come down very heavy. And so with this area to watch we have going on in the Gulf, but nonetheless, just deep, rich tropical moisture, it's getting pulled in, it's encountering that front, and it's keeping things stormy from the Texas coast all the way across 30A and along the Florida Panhandle. So, unfortunately, not the best beach forecast.
0: No.
1: But hopefully things will be able to clear up by next week.
0: And you know what? The one thing that I do want to highlight is the fact that this is actually an area of the country that needs rain.
1: True.
0: So it's not like this is all, you know, bad news bears. Like, we do really actually need rain in these general areas, and we're going to see it for days on end. So although it might not be like a, you know, from sunup to sundown, rain all the time, I think there's going to be enough rainy periods in parts of the Deep South where you definitely want to hang on to an umbrella. You're going grocery shopping. You know, you're running to and from the house. If you're, you know, if you're one of those lucky folks that don't live in NYC and you actually have a yard,
1: yeah,
0: like land, and your mailbox is way at the end of the driveway, grab that umbrella because I think you might need it at that point.
1: Yeah, for sure. Today, there's a low-end threat for severe weather. Very minimal across West Texas. Got enough dry air to help kind of clash and create some elevated storms. Damaging wind and hail, the primary threats there. But definitely going to be tracking that flash flood threat over the next couple of days. Could see some areas present themselves as more of an elevated risk, possibly a level 3 out of 4 for flash flooding. Or we could even see that flash flood threat get extended beyond Wednesday.
0: Yeah, and this is what you're talking about right here. Today, tomorrow, and then on Tuesday, and possibly even on Wednesday, just with all of that rain that's going to be on the way. You're looking at the forecast for tomorrow on Monday, on Tuesday. I'll just take you through the week. And then through the Gulf Coast, right along, I'd say almost sandwiched in between I-10 and I-20. Mm-hmm. Just going to be kind of a wet, sloppy go of things. So plan ahead. Have your wet weather ready, or your wet weather gear ready and set to go.
1: And on top of today's severe storm threat, we're also watching out for another round of powerful storms in the middle of the week. The same areas that were hit last week are once again in the threat zone starting on Wednesday. All modes of severe weather are possible with a level 3 out of 5. That was a new change from the SPC earlier this morning that extends from Kansas City to parts of western Ohio. That tornado you saw there, that was back from Thursday from a friend of the show, Andrew Pritchard. He saw many tornadoes, twin tornadoes even, in Illinois just a few days ago. So they're still trying to clean up. There were two EF3 tornadoes reported from that last outbreak, and now, once again, under a level 3. And a lot of this severe weather threat is being driven by the tornado potential. They are showing an increased sign, or at least for the storm mode, to be more discrete and supercellular, and so that, plus the wind shear and a lot of instability, leads to tornadoes. For Illinois, they're actually the top tornado-producing state at 143 tornado reports so far this year, well surpassing Mississippi at 82 and Missouri at 62. But notice, where's Nebraska, Iowa, Oklahoma? They're not there. They have seen tornadoes, but really the storm zone, the mode of severe weather, has really been favorable for the upper Midwest and for the Great Lakes, even to start out severe weather season back in April. For Illinois specifically, there's been 111 confirmed tornadoes, still kind of adding to that number after last week's outbreak. But in total, it's about 709 miles worth of track length. That is 2 lengths of the state of Illinois. I mean, truly incredible to think about just how much severe weather they have seen. And now, again, they're facing a renewed threat for severe storms. So maybe we could make it three lengths of Illinois. We hope that's not the case. And if we do have any tornadoes, that they are for a more rural part of the state. But we could see an expansion of that severe storm threat further to the north. It's just kind of dependent upon what the storm energy looks like later down the line this week. Seems fairly limited near the Chicago area, near Fort Wayne, near Union City, Michigan, where we had a big tornado, but that can change in the next couple of days. The storms will get going Wednesday afternoon, but could extend into Wednesday evening. And combined with all this moisture, yes, they'll start out more discrete, but they can start to combine and grow very quickly and turn into an MCS, which then would provide damaging winds. And so that'll be the next thing that we track on Thursday, which is also the day of the New York Knicks parade in downtown Manhattan, a level 2 out of 5 for Cleveland, West Virginia, into Washington, D.C., New York, Syracuse, New York, even Boston under that low-end threat level 1. So all this energy will find itself onto the East Coast, hopefully dropping our temperatures down just a touch. I mean, we had this warm up today. The cold front that's coming for the Northeast, triggering the severe storm, is going to cool us down for a brief moment. We come right back up with warming temperatures, and then hopefully this can be another cool down. In total, we are looking at a good 1 to 2 inches wide spread of rain, but there could be a couple of spots, especially across the Ohio Valley, that get upwards of 3 to 5. With this being a big river basin area, we could be looking at some rivers rising into minor or even moderate flood stage. And it's not just severe weather. There's also an area to watch looming in the western Gulf of the Atlantic. It has a low chance of development, but will bring downpours along the Texas coast. El Nino, largely to blame. We'll break down how impactful El Nino will be when we come back.
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1: Good morning. 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First up, the Northeast. We have a severe storm threat. So I guess the weather has to celebrate the big Knicks win with all of the fans that are still roaring across New York City. The big threat for today is going to be damaging wind. That'll come later on in the evening. Could come as two waves, especially across parts of the central and interior Northeast. But right up against the I-95 corridor, it looks like peak go time is about 8, 9 o'clock and through the later evening hours. Then we head over to the southern end of the United States, where we have an advancing cold front going to slow down, and that's going to be a trigger for a lot of heavy rain. So that flash flood potential is ramping up for today all the way through Tuesday. Could get an extension into Wednesday as well. It's tropical moisture riding up and bumping into that boundary that's going to create that threat for heavy downpours. And then we are already looking ahead to midweek with a significant severe weather threat that's already been highlighted, a level 3 out of 5 for parts of Illinois and northern Missouri. Tornadoes look like they could be the dominating severe weather factor, and we'll track that same shortwave trough and low pressure all the way to the Northeast by Thursday. All that and more just ahead.
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0: And, of course, we are still monitoring the National Hurricane Center's first designated area to watch. That's near the Bay of Campeche. And there's a low end chance for development in the next couple of days. But what it will bring, whether or not this develops or not, is some significant rain to our friends in the Lone Star State of Texas. And one of our friends, Fox 26 Houston meteorologist Allison Gregero, joins us with our weekly Texas Tea. And Allison, I have to start off by saying this. I'm not sure. I know that it's about a, what, three-hour drive to your west is San Antonio. I'm not sure if you're a huge like Spurs fan since you're in Houston, but I just wanted to mention the fact that our New York Knicks, I mean, you know.
3: One big time. Oh my goodness, Michael, I've been watching. Your outfits have been on point each and every week, and I'm so glad that you're in the blue and orange today. Big congrats to you guys. I'm not really a Spurs fan, so I was happy for the Knicks.
0: Oh, got it. Oh my goodness, yeah, it was so much fun. My goodness gracious. And speaking about fun, my goodness, it could be a really interesting week ahead with what you guys are dealing with there in Texas with all that rain on the way.
3: Oh my goodness, this tropical moisture. I mean, we're going to be looking at widespread rainfall totals of 3 to 5 inches. And you have to remember, Houston is very flat. So we get a quick 1 to 2 inches of rain. And guess what? Widespread street flooding. And it's not just going to be a one-day event. I mean, we're looking at heavy rain already setting up over Houston. When I was getting my mic check, I could actually hear some thunder roaring in the distance. But it's going to continue Monday, Tuesday, and even into Wednesday. And the Weather Prediction Center does have us in a widespread 2 out of 4 risk for that street flooding. And it's not just here in Southeast Texas. Maybe you have family or friends, Corpus Christi, down to Brownsville, even up into Louisiana. I mean, the entire region is going to be getting in on this really heavy rain. So it's that deep tropical moisture basically running into this frontal boundary. And guess what? It has nowhere to go except falling overhead. So a lot of heavy rain expected. And I think a lot of folks have been wondering, okay, what's happening in the Gulf? You know, they see that yellow area shaded. Okay, is there going to be development? And like you had mentioned in the beginning, that it doesn't really matter if something forms or not. We're still going to be getting in on the heavy rain regardless.
0: Do a little deep dive into that because, you know, as you know, the National Hurricane Center is giving that like about a 20% chance of formation in the next, you know, 2 days. So 48 hours is possible. So what are, you know, you guys are right on the coastline there. That would directly affect you. What are your thoughts on that?
3: So it will just be interesting to watch because it's over Mexico right now. It's getting that land interaction, and it already was broad and had an area of disorganized showers and storms. So could it get its act together once it makes its way over the Western Gulf? I mean, the answer is yes. We've been monitoring warm Gulf temperatures, and that started even before hurricane season began. But also, there is going to be a little bit of low wind shear in the area. So is there a pocket where this could form? And the answer is yes. I do think, if anything, it would be short-lived. And, you know, this early in the season, it's probably still going to be pretty broad. But regardless, we're going to be seeing that surge of tropical moisture. I mean, I've been looking at some of the, obviously, every model run, the Fox Weather model, the GFS model, but it's just been showing so, so much moisture. So even our friends down, let's say, toward Corpus Christi, I mean, they could be getting upwards of 5, 6, 7 inches of rain. And the thing is, yes, this week it's been pretty dry, you know, air quotes dry, yeah, across Southeast Texas. The week before, we saw anywhere from 5 to 7 inches in total. So, you know, the ground's still a bit saturated.
0: Yeah, absolutely. Flooding could be a real big issue. All right, and here's the other thing that we got to talk about in Houston, because from what I understand, you guys are like hosting 7 matches for the FIFA World Cup at Houston Stadium. And, you know, there's going to be quite a bit of rain here across Texas. Do you think that this could impact some of the games?
3: I think it's going to impact fans more than anything. The good thing is with Houston Stadium, the roof's going to be shut closed. I mean, they have been prepping the grass for weeks, but the fans that are going in and out, I mean, if you've ever been down to the rodeo, it's the same place where you watch the rodeo, and it takes a while to walk from the metro or from where you park your car. So, yeah, we really got to keep an eye out for folks that are going to be walking into the stadium and then walking out, because I had mentioned we're monitoring a few lightning strikes right now, but I do expect by the time the match is over and maybe folks want to go watch the next match at a local watch party, they really got to keep an eye out for A, the heavy rain, which you don't want to be caught in because, you know, tropical raindrops are big, but also the threat for those lightning strikes. And then you're looking at video from FanFest. So think of you and your closest 7,500 other fans that are going to be out at FanFest. It's toasty too. You know, they have some misters, they have some shade, but a lot of folks got heat-related illnesses. So not only do we have feels like temps, Michael, at 102, but also the threat for storms. I mean, we're literally covering everything here in Houston. You just come and we've got you covered.
0: Listen, it is everything but the kitchen sink is what I'm understanding. And you know, by the way, Uncle Michael is going to send, you know, your little one, maybe one of those little baby umbrellas. I think little Chloe might need that over the next couple of days. So expect that in the mail. Much sooner.
3: Oh my gosh, I love it, Michael. And hey, she's actually getting baptized today, which we're really excited about. So she'll get a different type of water poured on her head.
0: Oh, I love that. Congratulations. Oh, you got to send me pictures. You got to send me pictures. And by the way, you got to follow Allison, by the way, on Instagram. I love your account. Fox 26 Houston meteorologist Allison Gregorio. Allison, always great to see you. And give Chloe the biggest hug from Uncle Michael. And again, congratulations on her baptism as well.
3: I will. Thank you, and go Knicks.
0: Yes, thank you.
4: So cute to think about her little baby getting baptized. I love it. But the Atlantic hurricane season, well, we are slowing down thanks to an El Nino. Officially, the El Nino has occurred, but we are looking at a trend for a super El Nino, especially for the latter part of the hurricane season and even heading into really the early part of winter. So, Michael, I mean, winter is going to be something that we talk about with El Nino. We really use this as a good, I would say, bare bones forecast, an idea of what can occur during a given season. But for hurricane season, it means the Atlantic is usually suppressed and the Eastern Pacific is very active.
0: Yeah, when we talk about El Nino, it's just basically a really fancy word and term just to say, hey, listen, you look at the equatorial waters, you throw a bunch of thermometers into the equatorial waters of the Pacific, and they're just way above average, so much warmer. And then to Haley's point, it does have effects in the Atlantic Basin and parts of the Caribbean Sea, perhaps even the Southern Gulf. And it means really hostile winds upstairs. When you have really strong winds upstairs in the atmosphere, like where airplanes fly, it can actually disorganize and disrupt a tropical system. So for that reason, we typically see fewer hurricanes in the Atlantic.
4: That is the trend. But as always, I mean, you and Allison were just talking about it. We have that arid watch in the Gulf.
0: Yeah.
4: The Gulf less dominated by the El Nino oscillation because of the wind shear, it's really more of a thing in the main development region and in the Caribbean. For the Gulf of America, it's kind of open for interpretation. Mm-hmm. Sometimes you'll have a strong jet that'll set up and it'll enhance the wind shear, and other times the wind shear could be more on the weaker side. But for El Nino right now, the average, we are trending again towards a super El Nino. A lot of the models still highlighting that. So we'll be just warming more and more over the next couple of months. And you can see that really coming out of NOAA. This is something that they use. But notice where you get more of the maroon in here. That's showing the models really liking a very strong El Nino already by August, which is peak hurricane season. So hopefully that means we are nice and quiet.
0: Yeah, I think that would be a lot, something that the folks along the Gulf Coast are looking forward to is, yeah, we need some rain. We'll get some tropical showers and thunderstorms in, but perhaps not anything too wild and crazy.
4: We've got some severe storms, though, that are in the forecast for the Northeast, but also into parts of the Southern Plains as well. Southern Plains today, not necessarily a severe weather threat. There is a small zone in parts of West Texas that could see some storms getting going, but it's really this rain signature, Michael, that sticks out the most. coast, a lot of heavy tropical moisture being influenced by that area to watch. Mm-hmm. That is going to be producing and really getting up nice and close to this. I can actually see the color differentiation between the 3 to 5 and 5 to 8. A lot of 5 to 8 showing up in East Texas, Central Louisiana, and right near Jackson, Mississippi.
0: Yeah, and I definitely want to make sure that we mention the fact that when you look at this map, this is going to be basically through this entire work week. So it's not like in the next 24 hours or whatnot. But with that being said, though, it may lead to some flash flood concerns, a couple of flood watches, a couple of flood warnings, especially for Missouri. That's going to be an area that we got to watch. Just a little bit of rain can lead to a lot of flooding.
4: Well, Missouri at one point this week was under a moderate risk for flash flooding. And then they had a big thunderstorm complex that rolled through earlier this morning as well. And so that's just oversaturating the ground. For the Northeast, there is a low end threat for flash flooding today, but this cold front going to be moving really fast. And so it gives us a brief window for the storms to be impactful. Yeah. So it'll reduce the flash flood potential. But along the I-95 corridor from Philly down to D.C. and up to New York, that's a zone where you have so many people, a lot of infrastructure, and that's where flash flooding can be a little bit more of an issue.
0: And I think it's important to mention, too, that, you know, the Storm Prediction Center also was highlighting parts of Northeast Ohio and just kind of bumping back that level 2 risk right here and just saying, hey, listen, if you're in places like Lake Geauga, Ashtabula County, that's going to be, and that's in Northeast Ohio, we could see some stronger storms earlier on and then late in the evening. So I'm thinking to myself, like breakfast, lunch, brunch, all that stuff for the 95 corridor looks good.
4: Yeah.
0: But like a late dinner, like a late dinner, or maybe you're someone like me that heads to the fridge when I'm supposed to be sleeping, gonna grab a little midnight snack. Could be a time when things get a little dicey.
4: Yeah, the rain could possibly put you to sleep, though. I mean, 9, 10 o'clock, it'll be rocking and rolling across parts of the I-95, damaging wind to the primary threat, so you might have power knocked out, so be sure to charge up those devices.
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12: The crowd was electric. The Knicks pulling off a historic win last night. Their first NBA title in 53 years. Needless to say, the atmosphere in the Big Apple last night was, well, electric. And you can see, look at them, I mean, the crowds taking over the streets. They were projecting the game on the side of the buildings. And, well, we celebrated well into the morning. It is not all fun and games, however, and particularly for the Northeast, we do have a sprawling severe thunderstorm threat taking shape across the region. All frets on the board today, damaging wind gusts, the possibility of an isolated tornado. That threat zone stretches from the top of New England, basically all the way down to Atlanta, Georgia today. Those storms expected to spark any minute. We're tracking it. Fox Weather Live starts right now. Welcome into your Sunday afternoon. I'm meteorologist Jane Menard. Thanks for joining me. We've got a lot to get to this hour. Yes, last night was huge in New York. Everybody excited to see a Knicks win after 53 years. But here we are getting a look at the overall Big Apple and expecting to see thunderstorms erupt as we get into tonight. So we've got 6th Avenue, we've got the Puerto Rican parade that's taken shape today. An avenue over, going down 5th. We have Washington, D.C., the nation's capital, the big FIFA Freedom 250 festival going on right now. Raleigh, a little shake of the camera. I swear it always is shaking. It's got to be up top something over the board there. And then Philadelphia, where we are gearing up for our first World Cup match this evening. All of these cities are under our severe threat today. And we just had a severe thunderstorm watch issued for Ohio and parts of western PA, including Pittsburgh, Cleveland. We have storms right now that are just entering the far edge of this watch zone where we could see small hail. The primary threat here really is going to be that damaging wind gust, 70 plus miles an hour. We got 16 million people in that watch zone today and expecting that watch to be further issued down east. So looking across our threat zone, level 2 highlight is where your eye wants to go. That's where we have the greatest likelihood. And you can see it's edged just a bit back into the southeast. So Atlanta on the fringes there, back into northern Alabama, parts of Tennessee, Raleigh, and then we take it up into the I-95 corridor, all of our major cities, except Boston, which is kind of expected to sit on the fringe. We'll get some rain overnight in Boston. But look at Pittsburgh from Thursday, Friday. We've already seen severe weather the last couple of days in the Northeast. An ice break yesterday. Our storms now marching in. We do have 2 active severe thunderstorm warnings in far northwestern Ohio, just south of Toledo. This is where we do have wind gusts that are going to be, again, close to 60 miles an hour, pushing over the interstate I-75. Those will be marching into Cleveland over the course of the next hour or so. Big pictures, I zoom things back out real quickly. Want to get a quick radar jump over to the south where thunderstorms are bubbling up. Severe warn just off to the east of I-85, getting into the northern tier of South Carolina. So monitoring those storms, Atlanta, we just had some boomers develop. So storm energy is slowly beginning to build. It's actually pretty quiet right now. Our dew points, yes, they have gone up by a couple of degrees, but it's not as muggy and soupy as it was Thursday and Friday in the region. Right now, we are seeing 50 degree dew points in New York, up across parts of New England, but it has certainly come back from DC to Atlanta. So timing, we'll be tracking the storms all afternoon. We'll turn our attention to the Gulf, which has been getting rocked with repeated rounds of rain and storms, that then leading to, well, a pretty significant flood threat. Last night, storms developing in Oklahoma. Check this out of Tulsa. my goodness. I mean, we had storms that were developing in Oklahoma, in East Kansas, in parts of Missouri, where we had more than 300 storm reports, many of which for damaging wind gusts and pretty impressive hail. Yesterday, we were talking about the possibility of at least tennis ball sized hailstones. That's 2.5 inches there in Arkansas and Kansas. But Winfield, Kansas, 4 inches, the size of a softball, coming down there. So rowdy storms that did develop into the evening continued through parts of the overnight. Soaking rain for Missouri, over 5 inches in Hartville, Marshfield 4.17. And that southwest corner into the central tier of the state is where we do have some lingering flood concerns as we move into the upcoming week. So heads up, that boundary has shifted a little farther south. Now, this is the same cold front that is bringing our risk of severe weather to the northeast and parts of the southeast today. Now, Dallas, we have been taken out of the severe weather threat. Thunderstorms, you can see kind of pooling south of the I-20 corridor, that front draped through Dallas right now. So it's everything south of that boundary where we still have some heating and some of that energy. Storms that are again pushing in from that little disturbance that we're watching down off of the northeast coast of Mexico. But this is purely Texas. It's hot. It's stormy. It's the afternoon. Expecting a greater potential of some severe thunderstorms across parts of West Texas and into New Mexico, where it's quiet for now. But with that front dragging in and perhaps a little storm energy for this evening could lead to that large hail threat and damaging winds. But as we focus our attention into what's still to come, expecting this really deep plume of moisture to move into the North Gulf. So for Texas, and then we take it all the way across the board into Florida, we are expecting a heightened potential of daily risks of showers and storms. That is then going to lead to a greater threat for flash flooding. And just wait till you see how much rain is on the way. So big picture, when we look at our water vapor imagery, you can see that boundary that's kind of dragging down to the south. We've got some drier air beginning to move in, kind of swing through. That's an area of low pressure that's connected to this cold front that's going to push its way on through the region. But with that front, again, we will focus our rain and thunderstorm threat into the evening hours. A couple storms expected to bubble up again in and around Dallas, but again, should be sub-severe. Any big hail makers, that's going to be in this zone here. Rio Doso, New Mexico, Fort Stockton, back out across parts of West Texas. This boundary then continues to drive south. We will see some showers and thunderstorms that deliver into, say, the east side of Texas into the I-35 corridor. And it'll be a wet start to the day tomorrow. This has shifted in models just slightly south, this big pocket of rain over the hill country and drifting into San Antonio and Austin as we go through the day on Monday. So we have a level 2 highlight already on the board for that flash flood risk. This will continue to expand Monday into Tuesday. We'll very likely see that flash flood threat even increase in severity. We have flood alerts that are up on the board through Wednesday and temperatures that will be held down just a touch. But look how much rain is on the way. Expecting about 3 to 5, if not 5 to 8 inches through the end of the week. So parts of the Midwest will be enjoying a nice break to kick things off as we close out this weekend, go into Monday and Tuesday, starting off the work week for our kids. Maybe it's our last full week of school. We do have a nice break. However, looking into middle of this week, once Tuesday, Wednesday, Thursday rolls around, we have another potent storm system that is set to develop, and that risk of severe weather is back on the board. And it is looking quite robust. Major metros like Kansas City, St. Louis could see the worst of this again. And as we continue towards the end of this week, come Thursday, those storms are going to be back on the board for the Northeast. But we have all of the severe weather ingredients to play with. We have strong instability, deep moisture, a robust amount of wind shear, and this coming for a zone that just this past week had a very extensive stretch of severe weather. Same areas, June 10th, June 11th, 553 storm reports on June 11th, one of the most active severe weather days that we've had of 2026. And then again, those severe storms on Friday for the I-95. So come Tuesday, we'll get some heating on the board as a warm front starts to establish itself. Damaging wind gusts, large hail, that's going to be a possibility. But it's really continuing through midweek. Come Wednesday, we have this area of low pressure that's going to dive its way out of Canada as it works its way across the Great Lakes and into the Northeast. We will see not only just a ton of shear in the environment, because at the surface, we have those southerly winds, but getting upstairs aloft about 10,000 feet, so about, say, give or take 2 miles high, we are expecting to see the curve of those winds, and that is what's going to lead to twisting storms, that supercell potential, the tornado risk, a lot of heating that's going to feed the energy for those storms to get taller and stronger, and that a lot of deep Gulf moisture, which is going to help keep the heavy rain threat in the fold and also to kind of amplify that storm risk. So already a level 3 highlight for Wednesday, and that is very notable. Kansas City to St. Louis, again, central Missouri and Illinois is back on the board. And this is the zone right now that we're looking at for Wednesday. I want to be very clear that this could still shift in areas as we get closer to Wednesday, meaning if you're in Chicago, you're looking at this board, you're saying, okay, we're on the outer fringes of the level 2 threat. That's much better than being in the level 3. However, this could still shift a bit. So you got to stay here with Fox Weather because we will be fine tuning this forecast and bringing you those updates as we get a clearer picture from Mother Nature. But here we are going into Thursday and this front beginning to sweep through. And that is what's going to bring back the severe weather risk for our major cities on the I-95. Again, all that deep tropical moisture then leads to 2 to 3+ inches of rain across parts of the Ohio and Tennessee Valley, particularly in Kentucky, southern Indiana, and Ohio. So Louisville, heads up, we've got temperatures that are going to be in the upper 80s, mid to upper 80s, and those thunderstorms arriving Wednesday night through Thursday. Well, the New York Knicks are NBA champions, and now it's time for New Yorkers to celebrate. We know there's going to be a parade on Thursday, but will Mother Nature get in the way of the festival?

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8: 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New York City is buzzing after the Knicks ended their 53-year title drought last night. The celebration lasted deep into the night. In fact, into the very early hours of this morning, if not some are still going. Well, it's all part of a coronation for the Kings of New York. But the big event is set for Thursday when the city is set to host a championship parade. Look at the crowds, guys. It was crazy in New York. Now, unfortunately, we are looking at our ROWI. That's our risk of weather impact. And come Thursday, we are expecting storms to reemerge from the I-95 corridor. Now, early indications are that we are expecting a rather quiet start to the day. Cloud cover, temperatures in the 70s. So that keeps our ROWI low. The parade kicking off around 10 o'clock. So we should be okay. It's just a matter of what about those later afternoon hours? That's where that risk of weather impact starts to increase. And we get to the high category by about 3 o'clock with those storms developing. Well, speaking of storms, let's get right to it. Look at the Northeast right now, Philadelphia. We have our first FIFA World Cup match going on. You can see FIFA World Cup 2026 banners on the link, which is now, I think it's Philadelphia Stadium or I think it's Philadelphia Stadium. They renamed all the stadiums for the cities. If that makes sense, I guess, for people coming all across the world. But for me, it's very, very lovingly known as the Link, home of my birds. But we do have thunderstorms on the way for Philadelphia. That could play a role in that World Cup matchup. So we will take a look at the ROWI there. But we do have a severe thunderstorm watch for 16 million people. This is set to be further expanded east. So heads up, keep your Fox Weather app close for when that alert comes. But we are tracking a couple storms for now. So let's dive into it, get a quick look on radar. We've got a big old batch of heavy rain and thunderstorms moving across northern Ohio right now. This is just outside of Cleveland. So looking at this line of storms, drove through Detroit. This is where we are expecting to see wind gusts topping, say, 60 miles an hour. Again, a big line of rain and lightning heading

0: towards Cleveland, Akron, Ohio, down the I-71 corridor into central PA, Columbus, Ohio. Not too far away, a couple storms kind of developing out ahead of that, but that big line is set to make its appearance likely within about the next hour or so. Now, out ahead of those storms, we do have a little action in the Northeast. Most of this is kind of just some light rain, but we could possibly see some storms developing. In fact, as I show you over towards West Virginia, we've got a couple storms building here, little popcorn storms. So that's going to be right outside or right out ahead of that main line. We'll see this coverage start to increase across West Virginia, Western PA, likely starting to make its way to Washington, D.C. But for the I-95 corridor, as we've made our way towards the middle of the afternoon, I do think timing-wise, we are in a good spot that we'll probably be able to get a big chunk of our afternoon activities out of the way. But a quick look down south, because we know the severe weather threat does move into Atlanta. We've got one storm just north of Myrtle Beach that's severe warned here. That's going to push offshore. But again, starting to increase that storm coverage now that we're reaching our peak heating of the day. Well, here on Fox Weather, we are your Hurricane HQ, and in the tropics, things have been relatively quiet up to this part of the season. It's only 3 weeks in, but we do have an area to watch in the Gulf of America. This has been highlighted for the last couple of days by the National Hurricane Center. The odds have just ticked up 30%. In the next 7 days. It's the only zone that we're watching for right now, and it does include this area off the coast of Texas. Big picture across the rest of the Atlantic Basin, this is what we call the main development region, from the coast of Africa on over to about the Lesser Antilles, that's the Caribbean islands here. That zone of the Atlantic Basin is quiet for now. It's typically the area that we go to look a bit later into the year. So August, September, October, when these tropical seeds make their way off the coast of Africa, these tropical waves, they ride along the storm highway, which you can see is shunted much farther to the south underneath this big old ridge of high pressure. And that is what's keeping things at bay. That amongst a couple of other ingredients, Saharan dust, that's also keeping the atmosphere very dry. Dry, dusty air is no match to these tropical waves in the sense that these waves can't develop those thunderstorms because they, well, get choked out by all that Saharan dust. And this is typically the time of the year, the time of the season that Saharan dust is at its highest concentration. So we expect that to keep the main development region quiet with the hostility of those winds and rather marginal water temperatures. 80 degrees is that threshold to get tropical growth. And right now, the average water temperature for the MDR is about 79. So that's what's keeping things at bay. We expect below average rain. Our long range outlook for the Atlantic is to stay rather quiet. However, one thing to note is that we are expecting a strengthening El Nino, and that should also play a role in making the main development region a little bit more challenging for those tropical waves as we get later into the season. But it's all about what's growing closer to home. We've got that area to watch in the start of the week. We'll dive into that coming up. But expecting a slightly below average season for the Atlantic Basin. And things are quiet over in the EPAC for now, too.
1: It brings this subject to the mainstream of discussion, both publicly, but also within science. And of course, if it turns out that we are being visited by some extraterrestrial technological probes, that would be the biggest discovery ever made in the history of science.
0: So we here at Fox Weather have been following this story closely since Harvard physicist Avi Loeb joined us a few weeks back. The U.S. Department of War has released a third batch of UFO files under the direction of the White House. Fox News correspondent Madison Scarpino has the inside scoop from Atlanta.
2: The files show there have been several unusual encounters, multiple sightings of strange orbs in the sky just over the last few years. President Trump ordered his administration to make files related to aliens and extraterrestrial life public, and we now have the third batch of those photos, documents, and videos. So here are some of them. Back in July, a couple saw an intense bright light in their backyard around 9 p.m. and started recording on their iPhone 14. They described what they saw as a brilliant red sphere. They say the center appeared to be a white plasma sun about the size of a basketball. They say when the orb moved, a second identical one appeared, and they say the orbs were moving as if they were flying in formation. Not too far from where that happened, another person saw something hovering in the sky in October 2024. The eyewitness describes it as a plasma-like sphere hovering over a pond. They say the primary light source looked like it was separating into smaller luminous points at times, and they say the orb generally stayed in place until eventually disappearing. The Department of War says all of these new videos took place within just 25 miles of each other in an undisclosed location in the Northeast U.S. You can watch all the videos on the war.gov/UFO website. And one expert says all these new files are remarkable.
1: If we end up concluding it's not human-made, from some extraterrestrial origin, that would be the biggest discovery ever made by humanity.
2: The Trump administration says its UFO website is committed to transparency. It already has more than 1.7 billion hits worldwide so far. And the Department of War says it's compiling more videos to release to the public. In Atlanta, Madison Scarpino, Fox News.
0: All right, take a look here out of Cleveland. So we are your Rowie here at Fox Weather, your risk of weather impact. And we just got word out of Cleveland that the Guardians have announced that today's game against the Detroit Tigers has been postponed. This due to weather and is set to be rescheduled as part of a split doubleheader Friday, September 4th. So there you have it, Cleveland. As we are looking at the sky right now, those storms are rolling in, and we are expecting to see quite a rowdy afternoon. So have ways to receive alerts. Know your safe spot for the rest of our sports fans. You know, while we are in the heart of the MLB season, right now it is all about soccer. FIFA fans showing up in droves, Los Angeles. They hosted the first USA, Team USA game against Paraguay with a fantastic win for our boys, 4-1. And Los Angeles, they have their FIFA Fan Fest Friday, and it was packed. In fact, lots of fan fests going on. We've got the Freedom to 50 Fest down in D.C. today. Houston, over the end of this past week, also had a fan fest. Now, unfortunately, the heat got to many in Houston. So a reminder, especially for those who are visiting us here, you definitely need to be mindful of those temperatures, drinking lots of water, seeking out shade. For today, we are expecting to see, well, a couple weather impact games perhaps builds, not just for the afternoon this evening, but into the upcoming week. On the West Coast, we've got a major heat wave shaping up in spots like Seattle and Portland. So for today, let's quickly dive into what we've got on the board here. So for Houston and Dallas Stadium, our games are indoors. So that's why we're at a ROE of zero. But in Philadelphia, temperatures are warming, and we do have a risk of weather impact here. This is Cote d'Ivoire versus Ecuador, 7 p.m. start. We are at about a 7.9 on our rain impact with those thunderstorms that are expected to develop and move in. That, along with any damaging wind gusts, any outflow boundaries from collapsing storms, that is what puts our wind impact at about a 4.5. Temperature impact in the upper 80s, low 90s at a 2.2. I do think we will get some rain-cooled atmosphere. You'll feel that relief when those storms begin to develop. But that puts our overall ROE at a 5.2. So expecting to see the impact here as we go throughout the day today in Philadelphia. So just be aware of your surroundings and be ready to get indoors. And we'll let you know if there is any impact further to that on the game. But for tomorrow, we have a low slate for ROE, but look at our temperature, Seattle, 88 degrees. We're expecting that heat to continue to build in through the start of this week and actually really stick around. And with that, we have heat alerts up on the board. So again, listening to your body, extreme heat warnings in effect across parts of the Portland metro area and then down into Northern California as well. Straight ahead here on Fox Weather Live, a Sunday scary indeed. The Fox Weather threat zone expanding across the east. Time to wrap up those outdoor plans if you live in any of these areas. Keep an eye to the sky as thunderstorms continue to build. We've got the latest on timing and impacts when we get back. You're watching Fox Weather.
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0: Hey, we're back here on Fox Weather Live. I'm meteorologist Jane Minar. Thanks for joining me. We've got a lot to cover as we close out our weekend. The Knicks with a fantastic championship title win. So lots of celebrations going on in the Big Apple. It's the Puerto Rican Fest. We've got a ton of FIFA fan fests going on across the country. And unfortunately, Mother Nature is also showing up to the board. We've got severe thunderstorms expected in the Northeast. In Washington, D.C., we've got our big Freedom 250 Fan Fest going on right now. So we're going to check in there and get a live look on the ground. But in the meantime, New York City, everybody in town for not just the FIFA World Cup, but again, we've got a lot of action in the Big Apple. For Philadelphia, we've got our first World Cup game at the stadium today as well. So let's dive in. We have a severe thunderstorm watch that runs for us until 9 p.m. Eastern time across Ohio. And then we sneak this over into Western Pennsylvania, about 16 million people under this watch. And these storms are just entering our watch zone and expecting this to be further issued down east as we continue into tonight. So top threats are going to be the wind gusts, 70 plus miles an hour. There is an isolated tornado potential that we'll watch for with these storms, but there's our risk zone, level 2 highlight from northern New England across the interior northeast, straight down the I-95 corridor, New York, Philadelphia, Washington, D.C., and then we stretch it back into the south. So the Carolinas, North Carolina, South Carolina, North Georgia, and even into northern Alabama and Tennessee. So let's zero in on some of these alerts. Big picture for the I-95 is things are still quiet. We've got, I think, a couple more hours of sunshine and pleasant temperatures before we need to pack things up and head indoors. So that might coincide nicely with maybe the dinner rush and getting the kids down to bed. But for Cleveland, Time is of the essence, and we are packing up those barbecues. We're getting inside because this line is racing in from the west. Severe warnings just outside of Cleveland for our couple counties here. 60-mile-per-hour winds are top threat. It's a line. You'll probably see it coming in nicely. There's Cleveland, and we're doing a nice pan across the city skyline as we take a look at these storms. So heads up there, a little farther south, some storms bubbling up with the afternoon heating, drifting through Atlanta on its way down in and around Augusta, Georgia, up towards Greenville. And then we do have one severe thunderstorm warning hugging the coast. This is just outside of Wilmington in North Carolina. 60-mile-per-hour winds, and that's likely going to hold strong. So heads up here in Wilmington, North Carolina, you might get clipped by this storm. But damaging winds is going to be our top threat as that storm energy builds. It's still rather marginal right now, but again, the timing is, and if I can get it to you real quick, we will see those storms continue in their scattered nature in the south, but that line is what's going to come charging in, and the timing is actually to come through after dark. So I think for any daylight hours, just keep an eye to the sky, but know that we will see those storms come through overnight tonight. Well, the FIFA Fan Fest in D.C. is gearing up. Fans are excited, but as we, again, just highlighted, storms could threaten some of the fun. Let's bring in Fox News correspondent Lucas Tomlinson. He's in D.C. at the Freedom 250 FIFA Fan Festival. Lucas, how you feeling out there? That humidity is back, my friend, and I'm sure it is pretty tough in the heat.
6: Jane, if you live in Washington, you're kind of immune to it by now. It is pretty warm. It's about 96 degrees, according to the Fox News weather app. And the last time I tuned in on the Fox Weather Channel, but you could probably cook a fried egg on the steps of the Lincoln Memorial next to that beautiful new fountain. But thanks to Freedom 250, the hundreds of Germany fans out here having a good time seeing a 4-1, or is it 5-1 now, 5-1 now contest. So much scoring, hard to keep up with. But if you are a little dehydrated, thanks to our friends at Michelob, you can grab Michelob Ultra. It's not often you can drink an open container out here on the National Mall and have to worry about the police arresting you. Here it's encouraged, Jane. So everybody here is having a good time. In fact, we spoke to some German fans earlier, including a flight crew from Lufthansa, of course. This is what they had to say about enjoying the festivities.
13: First of all, we're all from Germany, so we have to support the national team, of course, you see. And with such a beautiful backdrop, how could you not be out here?
14: So, like, it's really awesome to, you know, have a World Cup here in the country. Right here on the National Mall is an incredible opportunity, especially on the anniversary of our 250th birthday.
6: So, Jane, the wind is picking up here a little bit, but as those fans just said, it's not often you can enjoy World Cup soccer on the National Mall with the beautiful backdrop being the U.S. Capitol, of course, so that people are mindful for some of the storms in the area. But again, anybody lives in Washington knows in and around this area that when it gets this toasty, usually you expect some storms later. We do have full slate of matchups on Fox and Fox Sports 1. Right now, Germany taking care of business over Curacao, the smallest nation. Okay, it's part of the Kingdom of the Netherlands, but the smallest nation ever qualified for the World Cup. It's kind of a David and Goliath situation facing the Germans, of course, the largest country on the continent of Europe. You got to watch out for Kai Havertz. Miss him at Chelsea, but obviously did some damage with Arsenal. But people out here are having a good time. Right in front of me, behind the camera, kids are playing soccer. People are having a fun time. So it's all part of Freedom 250 here on the National Mall. And of course, you got this great Fox broadcast. In fact, thanks to those thunderstorms, can I say torrential storms? I've always wanted to say that, Jane, on camera. Thanks to those torrential storms, this screen actually blew off. This is actually a backup, but just like the Army.
0: Oh,
6: by the way,
0: goodness.
6: Happy birthday, 251, the U.S. Army. A new screen was put up because two is one, one is none. So a backup screen put on. We're getting ready for the big one to come in soon. Maybe the storms are a new screen. So it's President Trump's birthday. We've got the Army birthday, and of course, Flag Day on this day, June 14th, 1777. Congress unveiled the new flag. Of course, they had to run pretty quickly because the British were coming after losing the Battle of Brandywine. But we'll talk about that in a future hit.
0: My goodness. There's so much to talk about, so much going on for today. But, you know, I'm happy that we had a backup screen, and hopefully we'll protect this one as the storms come rolling in. And I love that. Encouraged to have a nice open container drink on the National Mall. Not so often do you get a chance to do
6: that. And my daughter grabbed those interviews for us, all of 9 years old.
0: Family fair. Love that. Lucas, tell her she's got a job
6: unpaid
0: in this business.
6: Unpaid Fox Weather intern.
0: Unpaid. Well, thank you. We'll be checking in with you again. Thanks for joining us. That's Lucas Tomlinson, Fox News correspondent.
6: You bet, Shane. Appreciate it.
0: All right, so let's get back to the severe weather risk. Well, we know we've got storms moving in today for the Northeast, parts of the South. We do head back to the Midwest. You're looking at video from Thursday. This was in Illinois, and unfortunately, Illinois is the state across the country that is leading the charge in terms of tornadoes this year. Not so often do you see a state in the Midwest that is seeing the most number of tornadoes across the entire lower 48. We can include Hawaii and Alaska, but a tornado up that way is relatively rare. We take a look at what's still to come this week. And while parts of the Midwest are enjoying a nice break, we do have severe weather back on the board starting Tuesday, peaking Thursday, and I should say peaking Wednesday, and then moving into the Northeast on Thursday. Areas of low pressure, that along with a boundary, a cold front, is going to come driving through. And when we look back at the last few days, June 10th, 11th, and 12th, we saw a number of storms, right? And unfortunately, tornadic storms. On June 11th, 533 storm reports, one of the most active severe weather days that we have had of the 2026 calendar year. And so, facing this threat again, starting on Tuesday, it's a level one highlight for damaging wind gusts and some large hail possibilities. Chicago down to Bloomington. And then we will watch as those storms mark their way across Indiana into southern Michigan. But again, this is just the start of our severe weather stretch. We get an area of low pressure that's going to start to deepen and strengthen as that low-level jet intensifies into the evenings. That's this corridor and this conveyor belt of winds that will get stronger as we go into the afternoon on Wednesday, transporting all of that heat and humidity from the Gulf into the Midwest. That, and then you take a look at what's happening with our winds at the surface coming up out of the south, bringing in that moisture, strengthening, and then you go upstairs by about 10,000 feet and those winds shifting, kind of hovering around the base of that trough, and our area of low pressure spinning. And so that's what gives us that supercell potential. A lot of storm energy building with our heat and humidity. Look at our dew points back into the 60s and 70s. And so that's what's going to get things charged up come Wednesday. We already have a level three highlight across parts of central Missouri and Illinois, including St. Louis, just outside Kansas City. This is going to be a zone for us to watch. There could still be a couple of tweaks here. Here we are sitting on Sunday. We've got a couple days to get to until Wednesday. And so each day we take a look at the environment, take a look at what models are showcasing for us. This could be maybe moved around just a touch, but the biggest thing to do when you see this map is basically just consider, okay, Wednesday, if I live in Missouri, Illinois, Iowa, Indiana, the Ohio Valley, you definitely need to have a severe weather safety plan top of mind. Now, come Thursday, all of this continues to shift its way to the East Coast. On the I-95 corridor, New York, Philly, D.C., our trio back in the fold for that severe weather threat. And again, all hazards are on the table here. Damaging wind gusts, large hail, and perhaps a tornado or two stretches back into West Virginia, Kentucky, and then the opening of that level one threat back into the Tennessee Valley. But periods of heavy rain with these storms as well. We have dew points in the 70s. And so those downpours and training storms and perhaps repeated rounds of storms is going to give us a widespread 2 to 3 inches of rain. Louisville, Kentucky, we'll see those storms really start to emerge for the afternoon on Wednesday, but then continue through Thursday with the bulk of this, again, shifting closer to the East Coast. Well, in the tropics, El Nino is officially here, but that doesn't mean that we're out of the woods from any potential tropical trouble. We're tracking an area to watch in the Gulf of America that, while it likely won't develop, is still set to bring dangerous flooding to the Gulf Coast. Find out who's most at risk next when more Fox Weather comes up after the break.
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0: Back here on Fox Weather, a look at Northeast Pennsylvania. This here is Pennsylvania getting rocked by some heavy rain right now. Look at the mad dash getting inside. Oh, yes, I have done that a time or two. I'm sure I'm in good company there. But it is pouring rain, rain-cooled atmosphere with temperatures in the lower 70s. But these storms are beginning to develop, and the interior northeast is certainly feeling it first. We have a severe thunderstorm watch that runs until 9 p.m. Eastern time across Ohio and western Pennsylvania. This is where we are expecting to see the threat for wind gusts topping 70 miles an hour. Some small hail and an isolated tornado a possibility. About 16 million folks in this watch zone. I expect this severe thunderstorm watch to be reissued, and if not, continue to fill in further east, closer to the I-95 as we get into tonight. So big picture, we've got a cold front driving in. That boundary is going to again be the kind of train track that is allowed for these storms to work their way on. So big old squall line moving through western Ohio right now on its way into Cleveland, where we've got severe thunderstorm warnings just outside in the suburbs for 60 mile per hour winds, say about pea-sized hail, but it's coming in quick. So make sure that you are maybe packing up, heading on indoors up the I-90 corridor into western New York, Buffalo. These storms have been really kind of hugging the border just north into Canada, but I do expect that we will see that thunderstorm coverage increase for Buffalo and Rochester. Periods of heavy rain working their way into central New York as well, in and around Syracuse. Nashville, I got my eyes on you. We've got a thunderstorm developed just to the south of town, inside the loop, and a couple storms building a little further down the I-65 corridor. But this is more scattered in nature across the south as we go into this afternoon. isolated coverage for that severe weather threat. Atlanta, those storms developing along the I-20 corridor on their way to Augusta. And again, these storms are going to have along with it some very heavy rain. So over the next few hours, here we are by about 6 o'clock, more of the same for the southeast. That line now moving into western New York and Pittsburgh, expecting Pittsburgh to see those storms pushing through Cleveland by about 6 p.m. And then we'll see a couple storms out ahead of that drive through D.C. by about 8, 9 o'clock. And then the main line of storms weakening a touch, but still brings that damaging wind threat into New York City after dark by about 10 p.m. So we'll be tracking these storms along with you guys all night long. Los Angeles FIFA fans showing up in droves for the FIFA Fan Fest on Friday. Today is the last day of the event, just as we will see a brutal heat wave start to take shape on the West Coast. So diving into it, heat we already know has been a big problem in Houston. We had about 30,000 people attend a fan fest there, and more than 100 had to seek medical attention because of heat and heat stroke. So you need to drink lots of water, listen to your body. If you start to feel cool or you're not really sweating anymore, that's usually an indication that your body is overwhelmed by the heat. And temperatures will be back in the upper 80s for Houston today. We've got a game in Philadelphia. And for our Philadelphia Stadium, 7 p.m., it's outdoors, formerly, at least until the FIFA comes out of town, is known as the Link, the home of my Birds. And at Philadelphia Stadium, we are going to watch Cote d'Ivoire versus Ecuador. And with this in mind, those storms rolling through, 7 p.m. kickoff. So we know that that game is probably going to go at least through 10 p.m. So the rain impact here with those thunderstorms moving in that time frame is at about a 7.9. Wind impact at a 4.4. Temperatures, even though we are going to get into the mid-upper 80s through game time, it's only sitting at about a 3.1. Averaging this together, it's really the rain and thunderstorm risk that marks us into that overall ROE, 5.1 in the medium range. And that is going to come likely closer to the back half of the game. So we might get through our first round, through our first half okay with temperatures again sitting in the 80s. It's not as humid, low ROE. We do have a stiff southerly wind at about 15 miles an hour, but we do have those thunderstorms moving in. It'll be scattered, but by about 8, 9 o'clock, we see that ROE go up in the medium range. So we'll see if we have any impact there. But big picture going into the start of the week, here we are on Monday, and we've got a couple games headed out west, Los Angeles, which is, of course, inside. So we don't have any ROE there. It's at a zero. But Seattle is hosting a game. Low ROE temperatures, though, in the upper 80s. And for the Pacific Northwest, we've got some serious heat building in as we open up the week. Above average temperatures for millions on the West Coast as this heat wave starts to settle in. Heat advisories up the I-5 corridor, including in and around Seattle and Portland, where we have an extreme heat warning in place for temperatures that are going to be in the upper 90s. Down the I-5 corridor into Northern California, Redding, Red Bluff, Chico, once we get into the foothills of the Sierra Range, that's where we do have heat index values that will reach the triple digits. So it's hot, and these temperatures are expected to continue to build. We're already sitting in the 80s and 90s with our temperatures this afternoon, and we could see some potential record breakers as we get into today. 88 for Seattle is a potential record, 95 in Portland. And once we get through today and tomorrow, again, that heat is something we'll be watching for closely as the week goes on. Big space news, big news, in the modern space race as SpaceX started trading on NASDAQ Friday. The IPO opened at about $150 per share and closed the day at about $160 per share. They aim to raise $75 billion, valuing the company past $2 trillion. Gary Kalpan, president of the Kalpan Capital Management, joined Weather Command Weekend Saturday to discuss the effects of the launch.
1: First off, the numbers are just absolutely staggering. It performed well. The people that put out the initial public offering originally were going to open it at 175 and over a few hours took it down to open at 150, closed at 160. And actually in the aftermarket, it was 165. So pretty good. The biggest issue going forward is the valuation. Talk about being in space. The valuation is in hyperspace, so they're going to have to do some big, big numbers going forward as a company to fill into the valuation at the initial public offering. But leave no doubt, a great, magnificent success story of wealth, of a startup from the last couple of decades to turn into this. It just tells you the greatness of, America, American people, and the smarts and ingenuity. And I can walk out my door and watch every SpaceX flight as I look to the right at Kennedy Space Center. It's fun to do.
2: Absolutely. Yeah. And it was fun to watch this yesterday. My friends and I were all over this. And Gary, question for you on this one. So how could this actually impact other space exploration companies and just companies generally, like within the sphere of space?
1: Well, you would think it would carry things along, but I have to tell you, other space stocks crumbled in the last couple of weeks after initially rallying up. Look, it's going to always be about performance. There's been a lot of hype on a lot of names, some just startups with no sales. They're going to have to perform. They're going to have to do revenues. They're going to have earnings. And if they don't, their stock prices will not perform. And the same goes for SpaceX. Just so you know, again, I think they do about $18 billion in revenues with a $2 trillion market cap, and they lost $5 billion in 2025. So they're going to have to perform. Also, when it comes to Wall Street, ultimately, it's always about dollars and cents and about performance. And if you don't, your stock price will pay a penalty going forward.
0: As we look down at the Gulf Coast, Houston and Lafayette, Louisiana, we are expecting Dallas. Well, we are expecting things to stay quite wet. Tropical moisture is fueling a multi-day flood risk for the Gulf states, and flood alerts go up for South Texas tonight, which are expected to stay active through about midweek. Now, as we take a look at the tropics, there is an area that we are watching closely. I've got this highlighted through about middle of this week, and models pointing to some possible development. The AI ensemble model, that's what you see here in green, is definitely a little bit more robust on trying to put something on the board. The Google AI has just two little L's there, but it is something that we want to monitor and watch closely. The odds for development are about 30%. This just updated by the National Hurricane Center for some reemergence of our X marks the spot. This is something we've been following on Fox Weather for at least a week now. This was tagged in the Gulf just a couple of days ago by the NHC, the first area to watch of the season. Since then, that cluster of thunderstorms and that very loose circulation that developed off the coast of Mexico has since pushed onshore. You can see some of the deep thunderstorm development there still along the coast, but nothing and it really jumps off the board here. This moisture is already getting fueled up into South Texas, though, and you can actually see some of those thunderstorms pushing onshore in and around Corpus Christi. And so that, with some daytime heating, tropical moisture is definitely going to keep things active for us. Again, when we take a look at those models, you can see the reemergence of that energy and perhaps some small window where we could get some further development. But at the end of the day here, truly, I don't think we're going to get anything to really come together. As this moves on through the week, we don't expect this to hang around for too long. The tropical threat product here on Fox Weather, which is exclusive to us here, it's our product that we've developed. It does keep us in the low range for any further tropical threat, gusty winds, heavy rain. But I do think this is mostly a rain story. And if anything does try to emerge there off the coast, it's likely going to have to battle some wind shear because it's going to stay quite hostile across the Gulf Coast as we get into this upcoming week. And so that will really limit its opportunity to further stack and get stronger. So what we are really looking at here is just some robust lift in the atmosphere. That tropical moisture is going to continue to get hung up underneath a stalled boundary. It's our or cold front that's driving into the East Coast today. It moved through the Central Plains yesterday, and it just kind of sits and stalls on the I-20 corridor. And across the south and into the Gulf Coast, we've got all of this deep blue, and that's what then leads to multiple days of a flood risk. This increasing Monday, Tuesday, Wednesday, Thursday, in fact, it goes with us every single day of this upcoming week. When all is said and done, we are looking at a widespread 3 to 5, if not 5 to 10 inches of rain. So this is a growing story that we definitely need to be aware of in the days ahead. That's going to do it for this hour of Fox Weather Live. Thanks for joining us. I'm meteorologist Jane Minar. We've got more coming up.
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0: Welcome in here to Fox Weather Live. We are your severe weather HQ, and we are in full effect. Our Fox Weather threat zone elevated up the I-95 corridor for the threat of damaging winds, flash flooding, and possibly some large hail as we get into tonight. A sprawling severe threat taking shape for millions of folks. So do make sure that you have your Fox Weather app downloaded. You can get the alerts right there on your phone. These storms, they're expected to spark any minute, including in and around Cleveland, where we'll start the hour here. Thanks for joining us. We are expecting to see a pretty active day today. It is Sunday afternoon. We're closing out the weekend. We've got a lot of folks in town for the World Cup. Well, whether you're joining us from New York or Philadelphia, where we've got our first World Cup match of the tournament taking shape this evening. I'm Jane Minar. Thanks for joining me. Let's get a quick look at radar Cleveland is getting rocked. We've got a nasty line of storms moving in. And check this out over the lake. My goodness. So we've got a severe thunderstorm warning in effect for Cleveland. This is going to stay with us at least over the course of the next 30 minutes. You need to get inside quickly. I mean, you've got a couple boats out there still on the water. I'm just noticing that. But we do have a pretty nasty line of storms. Cleveland, we're under severe thunderstorm watch as well. That runs until 9 p.m. I do think this is the main line of storms that we have to be worried about charging its way through right now. And we'll continue to see that watch be expanded. In fact, it just has been expanded up to the north into Buffalo and western New York. So eyeing that up for us, but we do have a very active night ahead. That level two threat for severe weather stretches across the Northeast to the I-95, our major cities, New York, Philly, D.C., and then down into the Southeast, Atlanta also included in that threat zone. So on live radar, let's dive right to it, getting into our storm. So here's that main line that's developed with our cold front driving in. Cleveland under the gun right now, as you see those cameras moving in, and it's going to be pretty nasty. Tagged considerable for 70 mile per hour wind gusts, small hail. So I do think you might get maybe some pea sized hail out of this line, but it really is that damaging wind threat that we need to be mindful of. So this is really not too far away. I mean, that live camera, if we could pull that up again, really just gives you an idea of what we're looking at right now. We saw the shelf of that cloud over across Lake Erie, and that is the indication that we do have some very heavy rain and strong winds moving through. We also do have special marine warnings up there into effect. You can see that line, my goodness, as these storms come moving in. This is also going to be for possible damage in high waves and some stronger winds for any of those boaters. So looking below me, and then this is what we've got coming into Cleveland. So monitoring this line closely up the I-90 corridor, Buffalo, New York. Also monitoring some storms coming off of Lake Erie, rumbles of thunder, periods of heavy rain just to the south. So as these come on shore, and we've got a lot of daytime heat for these storms to tap into, we could see some further development in that severe weather risk. So that's what we're watching up in the Northeast. Down across the South, we've got some scattered thunderstorms that have developed from Nashville down to Atlanta, Charlotte, and then onto the coast. This is your pure daytime heat working that will spark those scattered storms, and that will be what we track over the course of the next few hours. Humidity has started to come back. We are 11 degrees more humid out there. More moisture has built back in. 5 degrees in New York. So we're back to about 60 after sitting in the mid 50s yesterday. And I'm sure we all felt the difference after Thursday and Friday with that triple digit heat index. But 68 in DC, it is sticky. And so with that moisture and that heat building back in, these storms, they are going to develop. And we've got our main line driving through Cleveland now, and that picking up some speed. We now have that considerable tag for 70 mile an hour wind gusts. You'll see that's where we have a highlight for spots like Pittsburgh. As that line continues to charge east, it does keep that severe threat on the board. And then we will see that threat for damaging winds on the I-95 as well. So getting you through the timing, here we are by about 6 o'clock. Pittsburgh expecting those storms to move in. Scattered coverage continues across the south. But as that main line develops, we'll see some storms push through D.C. by about 8, 9 o'clock. Philadelphia, same time frame. And then we see that damaging wind threat move into the I-95 corridor for New York City as we go through the overnight. So timing there does come a little closer to the darker hours, but something that we'll be watching closely through the afternoon. Well, at least 11 confirmed tornadoes ripped across Illinois and Indiana on Thursday. EF3 ratings coming in from several areas across both states. Andrew Pritchard is a veteran storm chaser and friend of Fox Weather. He was out in Illinois chasing the storms, capturing these visuals. He joined Weather Command Weekend yesterday to share what he encountered during the chase.
3: Illinois, even before this event, was the top tornado-producing state. And now, I mean, certainly they're going to take that trophy, whether they like to or not, for this year, more than likely. And it's going to take a lot for some of these other states to catch back up. Just describe a little bit about this severe season so far, and what's really gone into a day like this? I mean, we had Kankakee, Illinois, that started off severe weather season at the beginning, and then now we're, I hate to say finishing up, but, you know, the latter part of the season, here we go with violent tornadoes.
6: Yeah, I'll be honest. I know that there was a lot of evidence we would roll back into a stormy pattern at some point here during the, you know, summer, a little later into the spring at least, but after the extremely active late February, March, and April period, I really didn't imagine that we would kind of resume being the epicenter of the most intense tornado activity. And, you know, we're already looking at the potential here as we get into the middle of next week. So every year is going to be a little bit different. And this just appears to be a year where the storm track wants to continue to set up and just kind of point things our direction. And we made up a lot of the drought that we were dealing with over the fall and the winter. So we have very saturated soils. And so now it kind of seems like when we get these later season disturbances that come in, they're just going to have a lot of instability to work with. And that fosters what you saw here on Thursday.
3: Well, what's interesting is you had mentioned back in 2024, and whenever I was watching this event unfold, as meteorologists, if you're not in it, you're watching it. And while that was unfolding, I kept thinking back to the outbreaks that happened in 2024, more so in Nebraska and into Iowa. What do you think? Are there any similarities to the environment or certain things that made these days just, because, I mean, we've seen it even this year. You have all of the environment, but there's just a strong cap. There's one thing that limits and you see no storms develop. But in this case, it felt like any and everything was going to go.
6: Yeah, I actually referenced the Greenfield day in the morning of this event. I was like, it just kind of, it's not the same setup

0: but it feels similar. Mm-hmm. There's a ton of juice and a lot of wind shear, and it just feels like that's going to come together in a pretty significant way. And you never really know, you know, as a meteorologist and a storm chaser, there's kind of this weird period during the middle of the day where you've put together this high confidence forecast mm-hmm. in a lot of severe weather, and you're waiting to see how it's going to evolve. And then you kind of blink, and then suddenly there's significant tornadoes going on, and you're like, you're right. The environment was supportive of this. It seems crazy, but this is when the forecast and all of the concerns, you know, leading up to this, I just was going down the list and I'm like, you're checking all of the boxes. When you look back at big June days in Illinois and surrounding parts of the Midwest, you were getting all of these things kind of coming together. So it you could go back several days and I kind of just felt like Thursday's going to be really big. I don't know how it's going to evolve. And I just was kind of lucky to get the forecast right and nuts.
1: Yeah, I mean, like I said, you were spot on. A true perfect forecast. And I know it's very hit or miss sometimes when you are forecasting for severe weather, but really an epic day for you.
2: We turn our attention to the Gulf Coast, which has been getting rocked with repeated rounds of rain and storms. Flooding has become a problem, especially for an area that was praying for rain not too long ago, just about, say, 2 months ago. We were in one of the worst droughts we've seen in a couple decades. So we take a look at Tulsa, Oklahoma. Yesterday, we had some storms rock their way through eastern Kansas, eastern Oklahoma, Missouri. And with that, more than 300 storm reports, many of which large hail, damaging wind gusts. That was our cold front driving through. And it certainly lived up. Look at our hail reports. Tennis ball sized hail in Kansas, softball sized hail, 4 inches there in Winfield. And we also saw some very heavy rain. Missouri taking that on the chin with over 5 inches in Hartville, Missouri, Marshfield at 4.17 on the I-44 outside of Springfield, headed up towards St. Louis. We had morning rain, and then those storms developed yesterday afternoon and evening. So that cold front and that boundary is still draping to the south. Well, we'll get a nice break, a dry day for Oklahoma, Kansas, Missouri. You deserve it. There unfortunately is severe weather back on the table for the middle of this week, which we'll dive into. But I want to talk about what we're expecting to see along the Gulf Coast, because this front, it's going to stall and hang out. And unfortunately, that boundary, which sits right about in here, is going to be the focus for a flood threat that will develop each and every day in the week ahead. Out ahead of that boundary, again, that's draped right in through this zone, you see all the moisture and daytime heating coming together across East Texas, along the upper Texas coastline, Houston, down to Corpus Christi, San Antonio. We've got some storms rolling in. And then we have a severe weather threat that is painted for West Texas. A couple storms beginning to bubble up there. So we'll monitor the potential for any large hailstones, some damaging wind gusts. That will be a focus up into New Mexico as well for the next few hours. So see those storms kind of bubble and blossom. So that's our bigger hail threat. For Dallas, we'll see a couple of storms, I think, by the end of the day, should be scattered in coverage, sub-severe, but still some gustier winds possible, some heavy rain definitely in Texas. We know when it rains, it pours, and that is what is going to be the focus for the overnight. That boundary, see, it just kind of washes out in this zone. And so you'll see even through the overnight and early morning hours, we don't really turn off the faucet, and it just keeps raining, if not building over the hill country, over the I-35 corridor. All of that is our tropical moisture getting lifted up out of the Gulf and just kind of piling along that boundary that will be sitting and stalled for a couple of days. And that is what increases our flash flood risk today, tomorrow, Tuesday. This will likely be continued into the middle and end of this upcoming week. And for Houston and New Orleans, take a look at our rain potential. This through Friday, I think for Texas, it is really notable. Louisiana, southern Mississippi, and Alabama, we have really chipped away at our drought at this point. But for Texas, we've got flood alerts up on the board. This runs through Wednesday morning, where in Houston, those thunderstorms and heavy rain could give us a widespread 3 to 5, 5 to 8 plus inches in the week ahead. And I think in some areas, Houston will probably exceed double digits in some localized zones. So flooding is definitely a big concern. Make sure that you are aware of your surroundings. Well, in New York, the Knicks are NBA champions. Now it's time for New Yorkers to celebrate, which we've been doing, right? All night long, early this morning. It's all going to continue this week with a parade on Thursday. But will Mother Nature get in the way of the festivities? We'll have the latest on that parade forecast next.
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9: Back here on Fox Weather, New York City is buzzing after the Knicks ended a 53-year title drought last night. The celebration lasted deep into the night and, well, even into the early morning hours. It's all part of a coronation for the Kings of New York. But the big event, it's set for Thursday when the city is set to host a championship parade. Look at the crowds. My goodness. Well, unfortunately, early indications are that the weather may not be the best when it comes to Thursday. Now, the parade kicks off at 10 a.m. Eastern time. And so for the early hours, things are looking good. We have temperatures that are comfortable in the 70s. We have a low ROE risk of weather impact there. But as the afternoon opens up, perhaps some stormier weather on the horizon. And we do see those winds pick up and the potential for some thunderstorms puts that medium ROE on the board. All right, let's get a look at Cleveland right now, getting rocked by a severe thunderstorm warning. We have gusty winds, wind gusts up to 70 miles per hour possible. Look at the shake of this camera as it comes right in from the west. You can barely make out the fact that on this camera, we would be looking at the beautiful lakefront of Lake Erie. But a very dangerous afternoon, and for many, hopefully they're inside seeking shelter. We have a severe thunderstorm warning in Cleveland that's going to stay with us for at least another 30 minutes, if not longer. We've got a severe thunderstorm watch for this zone here as well that runs until 9 p.m. across Ohio into western Pennsylvania, including Pittsburgh. And then we've seen the extension of our severe thunderstorm watch up to the north and west and central New York. Buffalo and Syracuse will likely continue.

0: to add on to this watch as we go into tonight with these storms marching east. So the top threat here is for damaging wind gusts. We could also see the possibility of some larger hail, maybe an isolated tornado or two, but that wind threat is really what is verifying right now. You see this line that has developed. This is our cold front, and it's pretty sharp across Ohio as it's making its way on the I-71 corridor. Cleveland, under a severe thunderstorm warning, tagged considerable for those 70-mile-per-hour wind gusts till 3:45 p.m. Eastern time. They just extended that warning down into Akron. And so with this line of storms, and I'm going to get a look to see how fast this line is moving, off to the east, southeast, rather, at about 45 miles per hour. So with this storm, this line moving in about 45 miles an hour, it is going to continue to chug along quite nicely. Up into western New York, Buffalo, we've got some thunderstorms moving in right now, sub-severe, but again, some concerns for anybody out there on the lake. Big picture down in the south, it's scattered severe coverage. We're in the peak hours of our daytime heating. So now we've got a lot of lightning out there, and that is also going to be a danger. Just south of Nashville, a new severe thunderstorm warning on the I-65 corridor for 60-mile-per-hour wind gusts hugging the border with Alabama. All right, from the severe weather radar to the tropics, we here are your severe weather HQ and your hurricane HQ. In the tropics, we are monitoring for the potential of some further development, 30% chance in the next 7 days. Really looking at the midweek time frame, perhaps say Wednesday, Thursday, for this reemergence into the Gulf waters there off the coast of Texas for some possible tropical development. I think the big picture is that regardless of anything developing, we are going to see a lot of very heavy rain and that flood threat growing for Texas, Louisiana, Mississippi, Alabama. Outside across the rest of the Atlantic Basin, things are rather quiet. And in the main development region, which is this zone right here off the coast of Africa, right up to about the beginning of the Caribbean, we do have a rather quiet forecast in store for the remainder of June. And you see here, we've got a big ridge of high pressure, our ITCZ, Intertropical Convergence Zone. It's basically like the hurricane highway. And that is where these tropical waves, these seedlings, emerge off the coast. And those thunderstorms oftentimes are the beginnings of further growth and development. But they need an environment that is supportive. And right now, the environment is not supportive. Typically, early on in the season, June and July, we do look much closer to home in the Gulf of America, off the southeast coast, which is what we're doing right now. But the main development region is battling Saharan dust, that dry, dusty air, hostile winds, which are only going to get stronger as our El Nino strengthens, and marginally cooler temperatures, not as warm as where they were years ago. And we are looking at an average water temperature of about 79. So that's what does keep us quiet. But in the long range outlook, we'll continue to watch closely, certainly the El Nino impacts on this Atlantic hurricane season that is projected to keep this season perhaps less busier than normal.
1: It brings this subject to the mainstream of discussion, both publicly, but also within science. And of course, if it turns out that we are being visited by some extraterrestrial technological probes, that would be the biggest discovery ever made in the history of science.
0: We here at Fox Weather have been following this story closely. Since Harvard physicist Avi Loeb joined us a few weeks back, well, the U.S. Department of War has now released a third batch of UFO files under the direction of the White House. Fox News correspondent Madison Scarpino has the inside scoop from Atlanta.
2: The files show there have been several unusual encounters, multiple sightings of strange orbs in the sky just over the last few years. President Trump ordered his administration to make files related to aliens and extraterrestrial life public, and we now have the third batch of those photos, documents, and videos. So here are some of them. Back in July, a couple saw an intense bright light in their backyard around 9 p.m. and started recording on their iPhone 14. They described what they saw as a brilliant red sphere. They say the center appeared to be a white plasma sun about the size of a basketball. They say when the orb moved, a second identical one appeared, and they say the orbs were moving as if they were flying in formation. Not too far from where that happened, another person saw something hovering in the sky in October 2024. The eyewitness describes it as has a plasma-like sphere hovering over a pond. They say the primary light source looked like it was separating into smaller luminous points at times, and they say the orb generally stayed in place until eventually disappearing. The Department of War says all of these new videos took place within just 25 miles of each other in an undisclosed location in the Northeast U.S. You can watch all the videos on the war.gov/UFO website. And one expert says all these new files are remarkable.
1: If we end up concluding it's not human-made from some extraterrestrial origin, that would be the biggest discovery ever made by humanity.
2: The Trump administration says its UFO website is committed to transparency. It already has more than 1.7 billion hits worldwide so far. And the Department of War says it's compiling more videos to release to the public. In Atlanta, Madison Scarpino, Fox News.
0: All right, back to your severe weather HQ. Cleveland getting rocked by severe weather this afternoon. So much so that, well, the Cleveland Guardians had to take to X and announce that their game against the Detroit Tigers has been postponed due to this weather. In fact, and it's not going to be rescheduled in a doubleheader until September 4th. So if you're a Tigers fan and a Guardians fan, unfortunately, you missed out on today's game if you had tickets. But hopefully you can attend on Friday, September 4th. You've got one game at 2:10 and another at 7:10. But for Cleveland, obviously, you know, we've got a lot to contend with this afternoon. Safety is of the utmost importance. And that's just another example of our ROWI, our risk of weather impact. And there we have it, rather high for Cleveland. And while we switch from MLB and baseball to the next big thing, the World Cup, but we've got a lot of ROWI to contend with. And for folks who are coming to the United States who have never been here before, have never played in our weather before. So let's dive in. For today, we do have a ROWI in Philadelphia. Now, 91 degrees. And this has actually just been updated. And that's the best part about our ROWI product is that it does update in real time. And as conditions change, as models change, we do get a clearer picture. And so for our 7 p.m. kickoff, Cote d'Ivoire versus Ecuador at Philadelphia Stadium, we do have a 1.9 on the rain impact scale. Now, remember, this number was much higher even just about an hour ago. So we have seen some improvement here, and I think it has a lot to do with the timing of when these storms are expected to move in to Philly. Wind impact at a 4.2, so that does edge us up still just a touch. Temperature impact at a 2.3 averages out now to 2.8. So it allows us to drop into the low ROWI for tonight's game as we expect perhaps maybe those showers and thunderstorms towards the tail end. But hey, we know with soccer, at least I saw that with Team USA, a little plus five or plus seven, that's like 5-7 minutes added to game time. So if it does push a little later, we'll have to monitor. I do think it's going to be the back half, the second half of the game that is going to see the most impact should those storms arrive. Now on the West Coast, when we open up this week, we've got Team USA playing on Friday in Seattle, and it's hot, 88 degrees. And on the West Coast, we're expecting this heat wave to continue to expand. Temperatures well above average for millions of people, and we have heat advisories up on the board. So if you're going to the West Coast thinking you escape the sticky, humid heat of the South, Houston had some pretty uncomfortable heat, the Northeast in the last couple of days. But we do have extreme heat warnings up in Portland, Vancouver, Oregon City here in Portland and Southern Washington. This runs through about Tuesday for heat index values, high temperatures rather, that are going to be the upper 90s. Not as humid of a heat. And if you're from not the United States, or maybe you're not recognizing of what the weather is like here, it is hot and humid and sticky in the South and on the East Coast. But here on the West Coast, it's almost like a drier type of heat. So it does make a difference. 110, the thermometer climbs a little higher. We're already getting into the 80s and 90s for today. And we will continue to top out, perhaps Seattle breaking a brand new record high of 88. That continues into tomorrow. And straight ahead here on Fox Weather Live, a Sunday scary indeed. The Fox Weather Threat Zone expanding across the East Coast. Time to wrap up the outdoor plans if you live in any of these areas. We've got the latest on timing and impacts when we get back. Thank you for watching Fox Weather.
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16: 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Joining me is lifestyle expert Courtney Kaysen with another deal. Courtney, I always have odd jobs around the house that require a screwdriver,
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16: All over.
17: And completely mismatched.
16: Yep.
17: They're either in the junk drawer or sparsely laid out in the toolbox. 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
16: Believe me, the dad in your life would
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0: We're back here on this Sunday edition of Fox Weather Live. Thank you for joining us. I'm meteorologist Jane Minar. Well, let's get right to it. Severe weather is our top story today. And in the Northeast, storms are rocking and rolling. You look at Cleveland right now, the Guardians, they have postponed their game today. It's canceled. You see that here. Severe weather in the area. Please seek shelter immediately. That sign flashed up on the stadium. We're under a severe thunderstorm warning until 3:45. Wind gusts up to 70 miles per hour possible as this line of storms moves through. And we also have a tornado warning that has just been issued south of Cleveland. So big picture before we zoom in, we've got a big cold front driving through the region. So that's the leading edge of those storms. Out ahead of it, we've got all this scattered thunderstorm action that's going to continue to build in with our peak heating of the afternoon. Zeroing in to Ohio, that is where these storms have really started to fire up. Cleveland down to Columbus, which is now under a severe thunderstorm warning. These are for damaging wind gusts, a lot of lightning too. But with that zeroing in, we do have a little embedded spin, a twist for Portage and Summit counties just outside of Akron, Ohio. We have a newly issued tornado warning. And so let's zero in on this and make sure that we are in a safe place, getting there as quickly as possible. Major interstates included in this warning on the I-80 corridor, I-77. Let's zero in and do a little tracking and see what we've got with the potential for a tornado here. We do have a little bit of the curving structure with that line. You almost kind of see that here. And oftentimes with that kind of pushing out of those storm winds, you can get a little bit of embedded spin and twist. And so my indications here is that likely this is probably a rather short-lived threat, but let's put on our storm winds and get a peek at if we've got any rotation in here. And right now, you know, taking a look over near Richfield, you do have a bit of a bright return there. So I'm thinking that's the zone in which they've highlighted perhaps a little bit of embedded twist and spin. We can try to get a look at any rotation there. And that's exactly the zone that we're looking at with some weak rotation, but it's certainly present within that line. And so what you need to do under a tornado warning, again, you want to get away from the windows. You want to get into the most interior room of whatever sturdy structure you're in. If you're not at home, you know, getting into the grocery store, into the gas station kind of a store where, you know, you want to be inside. Bathrooms are a great place to be if you don't have a basement. That's obviously number one. Interior closets underneath the stairwell, that is where you want to seek shelter. And so we do have, again, some weak rotation with this line over near Richfield, and it's going to continue to push off to the east southeast. And this tornado warning runs until about 4:15 p.m. Eastern time. Flanked by that, we do have a large severe thunderstorm warning. This entire line of storms is severe warned for the potential of those 60 to nearly 70 mile per hour wind gusts. This line of storms is moving off to the southeast at 35 miles per hour, tagged for 60 mile per hour wind gusts here and penny sized tail. Now up in Cleveland, quick jump up the board. You can see we do have the core of that line of storms pushing out of the way. So I do think for Cleveland, that risk of maybe some of our strongest wind gusts has now ended. It was tagged for 70 mile per hour winds. That's a really considerable threat. That's the type of threat that can knock out power. It can pick up debris, down trees and tree limbs. So you don't want to mess with these storms because they are going to be charged up. And for Cleveland, we're kind of getting on the backside of that very heavy rain now. So overall, when you look below me, you can still see visibility has dropped. You can't see the skyline in the distance, but I do think the strongest of those winds and that heavy rain is now shifting off to the southeast. This is the main line of storms. And with this main line, once it moves out of your area, I do think that you are going to have a much calmer afternoon and evening to close out the day. But just peeking up at our Fox Weather Alert System, it is full, guys. We've got a lot to work with. So tornado warning again, that runs till 4:15 p.m. Eastern time, just outside of Cleveland, north of Akron for Portage and Summit counties. You can track these storms along with us. You can go on the Fox Weather app, download it for free. You've got the radar right there in the palm of your hand. You can track the storms. We'll keep our eyes on this one. I do think that it's a little embedded spin, but please, outside of the tornado warning, treat the severe thunderstorm warning very seriously. Ashtabula all the way down to Mansfield, that entire line. And then now Columbus, Ohio. You see that line charging in 60 mile per hour winds. And again, this is going to be a warning that will run with us until about 4:15 p.m. Eastern time. And we are expecting to see a pretty gnarly skyline here. So that's what we're watching in Ohio. Real quick down south, we've got scattered coverage of storms, a couple pop-up isolated severe warnings there, Savannah, Georgia, outside of Roanoke, outside of Huntsville, Alabama. And again, a lot of lightning to contend with as well. These severe thunderstorm watches run until 10 p.m. for Western New York, Ohio, Western PA until 9 p.m. 20 million people under this watch and expecting that to continue to be further issued east to the I-95 corridor tonight. Well, people gathering in muggy weather to watch the World Cup at the Freedom 250 FIFA Fan Fest in D.C. today. Fans are excited, although thunderstorms in the forecast could cut the festivities short. Fox News correspondent Lucas Tomlinson joined us earlier from D.C. with the latest buzz.
15: Well, Jane, if you live in Washington, you're kind of immune to it by now. It is pretty warm. It's about 96 degrees the last time I tuned in on the Fox Weather Channel. But you could probably cook a fried egg on the steps of the Lincoln Memorial next to that beautiful new fountain. But thanks to Freedom 250, the hundreds of Germany fans out here having a good time seeing a 4-1, or is it 5-1 now, 5-1 now contest. So much scoring, hard to keep up with. But if you are a little dehydrated, thanks to our friends at Michelob, you can grab Michelob Ultra. It's not often you can drink an open container out here on the National Mall and have to worry about the police arresting you. Here it's encouraged, Jane. So everybody here is having a good time. In fact, we spoke to some German fans earlier, including a flight crew from Lufthansa, of course. This is what they had to say about enjoying the festivities.
18: First of all, we're all from Germany, so we have to support the national team, of course, you see. And with such a beautiful backdrop, how could you not be out here?
19: So, like, it's really awesome to, you know, have a World Cup here in the country. Right here on the National Mall is an incredible opportunity, especially on the anniversary of our 250th birthday.
15: So, Jane, the wind is picking up here a little bit, but as those fans just said, it's not often you can enjoy World Cup soccer on the National Mall with the beautiful backdrop being the U.S. Capitol, of course, so that people are mindful for some of the storms in the area. But again, anybody lives in Washington knows in and around this area that when it gets this toasty, usually you expect some storms later. We do have full slate of matchups on Fox and Fox Sports 1. Right now, Germany taking care of business over Curacao, the smallest nation. Okay, it's part of the Kingdom of the Netherlands, but the smallest nation ever qualified for the World Cup. It's kind of a David and Goliath situation facing the Germans, of course, the largest country on the continent of Europe. You got to watch out for Kai Havertz. Miss him at Chelsea, but obviously did some damage with Arsenal. But people out here having a good time. Right in front of me, behind the camera, kids are playing soccer. People are having a fun time. So it's all part of Freedom 250 here on the National Mall. And of course, you got this great Fox broadcast. In fact, thanks to those thunderstorms, can I say torrential storms? I've always wanted to say that, Jane, on camera. Thanks to those torrential storms, the screen actually blew off. This is actually a backup, but just like the Army.
0: Oh,
15: by the way,
0: goodness.
15: Happy birthday, 251, the U.S. Army. A new screen was put up because two is one, one is none. So a backup screen put on. We're getting ready for the big one to come in soon. Maybe the storms are a new screen. So it's President Trump's birthday. We've got the Army birthday. And, of course, Flag Day on this day, June 14th, 1777. Congress unveiled the new flag.
0: All these facts. All right, we're back here with Hurricane HQ. We've got a 30% chance of development in the Gulf of America. We're tracking the tropics. El Nino is officially here. What that means for the upcoming Atlantic hurricane season, we'll have more details after the break.
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0: Back here on Fox Weather, look at Cleveland a little better. A little better. Still shaking the camera there, but the worst of the storm has since moved out. We are still expecting to see some heavy rain, some gustier winds. This is a look at the stadium, Huntington Bank, where the Cleveland Guardians have canceled their game today because of these storms. Temperatures are in the lower 80s, that warmth fueling this cold front, and these storms have erupted today. So we've got a lot of action, a lot of real estate to cover. Let's dive in first, and we'll go right to the source. Here's our cold front. You can see it quite clearly, that line of storms that has developed across Ohio, across the eastern Great Lakes. It's moving into western New York as well. And so with that, we've got a couple storms now out ahead of that main line of storms. We do have these kind of rogue, isolated, severe thunderstorm warnings. We'll tag into those in just a moment, but I want to jump first up to Cleveland, where the severe thunderstorm warning largely has dropped, but we are expecting to still see perhaps some heavy rain lingering behind it. We do have a tornado warning that's in effect until 4:15. Just a quick look at radar presentation here. I do think that maybe there was a brief moment of spin within that line that was pushing out that bowing structure, that curve that you see here. That oftentimes is an indication of a little bit of embedded weak spin potential. But I do think that the primary threat here with this line of storms is going to be the damaging wind risk. Again, that cold front's pushing through Ohio, western Kentucky, and out ahead of it, you get these thunderstorms that have developed in the daytime heating south of Nashville, where we've got some thunderstorms that have become severe, and now in Savannah, Georgia, in South Carolina, where we've got storms that are warned for wind, a lot of lightning in Savannah outside of Hilton Head Beach as well. So you need to be getting to a safe place quickly. Lightning is just as dangerous, if not more dangerous, too. So you want to be inside. Gusty wind, 60 mile per hour wind gusts here in Savannah, up to Hilton Head Island, Tybee Islands. Anybody on the beach need to get off the beach and get inside. So we're tracking these storms. Again, a lot to cover with the severe thunderstorm watch in effect tonight. Los Angeles FIFA fans showing up in droves for the FIFA Fan Fest on Friday. Today is the last day of the event, just as we will see a brutal heat wave start to take shape on the West Coast. So diving into it, heat we already know has been a big problem in Houston. We had about 30,000 people attend a fan fest there, and more than 100 had to seek medical attention because of heat and heat stroke. So you need to drink lots of water, listen to your body. If you start to feel cool or you're not really sweating anymore, that's usually an indication that your body is overwhelmed by the heat. And temperatures will be back in the upper 80s for Houston today. We've got a game in Philadelphia. And for our Philadelphia stadium, 7 p.m., it's outdoors, formerly, at least until the FIFA comes out of town, is known as the Link, the home of my birds. And at Philadelphia Stadium, we are going to watch Cote d'Ivoire versus Ecuador. And with this in mind, those storms rolling through, 7 p.m. kickoff. So we know that that game is probably going to go at least through 10 p.m. So the rain impact here with those thunderstorms moving in that time frame is at about a 7.9. Wind impact at a 4.4. Temperatures, even though we are going to get into the mid-upper 80s through game time, it's only sitting at about a 3.1. Averaging this together, it's really the rain and thunderstorm risk that marks us into that overall ROE 5.1 in the medium range. And that is going to come likely closer to the back half of the game. So we might get through our first round, through our first half okay with temperatures again sitting in the 80s. It's not as humid, low ROE. We do have a stiff southerly wind at about 15 miles an hour, but we do have those thunderstorms moving in. It'll be scattered, but by about 8-9 o'clock, we see that ROE go up into the medium range. So we'll see if we have any impact there. But big picture going into the start of the week, here we are on Monday, and we've got a couple games headed out west, Los Angeles, which is of course inside. So we don't have any ROE there. It's at a zero, but Seattle is hosting a game. Low ROE temperatures though in the upper 80s. And for the Pacific Northwest, we've got some serious heat building in as we open up the week. Above average temperatures for millions on the West Coast as this heat wave starts to settle in. Heat advisories up the I-5 corridor, including in and around Seattle and Portland, where we have an extreme heat warning in place for temperatures that are going to be in the upper 90s. Down the I-5 corridor into Northern California, Redding, Red Bluff, Chico, once we get into the foothills of the Sierra Range, that's where we do have heat index values that will reach the triple digits. So it's hot, and these temperatures are expected to continue to build. We're already sitting in the 80s and 90s with our temperatures this afternoon, and we could see some potential record breakers as we get into today. 88 for Seattle is a potential record, 95 in Portland. And once we get through today and tomorrow, again, that heat is something we'll be watching for closely as the week goes on. Big space news, big news rather, in the modern space race as SpaceX started trading on NASDAQ Friday. The IPO opened at about $150 per share and closed the day at about $160 per share. They aim to raise $75 billion, valuing the company past $2 trillion. Gary Kaltbaum, president of the Kaltbaum Capital Management, joined Weather Command Weekend Saturday to discuss the effects of the launch.
3: First off, the numbers are just absolutely staggering. It performed well. The people that put out the initial public offering originally were going to open it at 175, and over a few hours took it down to open at 150, closed at 160, and actually in the aftermarket it was 165. So pretty good. The biggest issue going forward is the valuation. Talk about being in space. The valuation is in hyperspace. So they're going to have to do some big numbers going forward as a company to fill into the valuation at the initial public offering. But leave no doubt, a great, magnificent success story of wealth, of a startup from the last couple of decades to turn into this. It just tells you the greatness of, you know, America, American people, and the smarts and ingenuity. And I, as you know, I can walk out my door and watch every SpaceX flight as I look to the right at Kennedy Space Center. It's fun to do.
4: Absolutely. Yeah. And it was fun to watch this yesterday. My friends and I were all over this. And Gary, question for you on this one. So how could this actually impact other space exploration companies and just companies generally, like within the sphere of space?
3: Well, you would think it would carry things along, but I have to tell you, other space stocks crumbled in the last couple of weeks after initially rallying up. Look, it's going to always be about performance. There's been a lot of hype on a lot of names, some just startups with no sales. They're going to have to perform. They're going to have to do revenues. They're going to have earnings. And if they don't, their stock prices will not perform. And the same goes for SpaceX. Just so you know, again, I think they do about $18 billion in revenues with a $2 trillion market cap, and they lost $5 billion in 2025. So they're going to have to perform also. When it comes to Wall Street, ultimately, it's always about dollars and cents, and again, and about performance. And if you don't, your stock price will pay a penalty going forward.
0: As we look down at the Gulf Coast, Houston and Lafayette, Louisiana, we are expecting Dallas. Well, we are expecting things to stay quite wet. Tropical moisture is fueling a multi-day flood risk for the Gulf states, and flood alerts go up for South Texas tonight, which are expected to stay active through about midweek. Now, as we take a look at the tropics, there is an area that we are watching closely. I've got this highlighted through about middle of this week, and models pointing to some possible development. The AI ensemble model, that's what you see here in green, is definitely a little bit more robust on trying to put something on the board. The Google AI has just two little L's there, but it is something that we want to monitor and watch closely. The odds for development are about 30%. This just updated by the National Hurricane Center for some reemergence of our X marks the spot. This is something we've been following on Fox Weather for at least a week now. This was tagged in the Gulf just a couple of days ago by the NHC, the first area to watch of the season. Since then, that cluster of thunderstorms and that very loose circulation that developed off the coast of Mexico has since pushed onshore. You can see some of the deep thunderstorm development there still along the coast, but nothing it really jumps off the board here. This moisture is already getting fueled up into South Texas, though, and you can actually see some of those thunderstorms pushing onshore in and around Corpus Christi. And so that, with some daytime heating, tropical moisture is definitely going to keep things active for us. Again, when we take a look at those models, you can see the reemergence of that energy and perhaps some small window where we could get some further development. But at the end of the day here, truly, I don't think we're going to get anything to really come together. As this moves on through the week, we don't expect this to hang around for too long. The tropical threat product here on Fox Weather, which is exclusive to us here, it's our product that we've developed. It does keep us in the low range for any further tropical threat, gusty winds, heavy rain. But I do think this is mostly a rain story. And if anything does try to emerge there off the coast, it's likely going to have to battle some wind shear because it's going to stay quite hostile across the Gulf Coast as we get into this upcoming week. And so that will really limit its opportunity to further stack and get stronger. So what we are really looking at here is just some robust lift in the atmosphere. That tropical moisture is going to continue to get hung up underneath a stalled boundary. It's our cold front that's driving into the East Coast today. It moved through the Central Plains yesterday, and it just kind of sits and stalls on the I-20 corridor. And across the South and into the Gulf Coast, we've got all of this deep blue, and that's what then leads to multiple days of a flood risk. This increasing Monday, Tuesday, Wednesday, Thursday, in fact, it goes with us every single day of this upcoming week. When all is said and done, we are looking at a widespread 3 to 5, if not 5 to 10 inches of rain. So this is a growing story that we definitely need to be aware of in the days ahead. That's going to do it for this hour of Fox Weather Live. Thanks for joining us. I'm meteorologist Jane Minar. We've got more coming up. after the break.
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0: How's it going, everybody? Thank you for joining us on Fox Weather, our severe weather HQ. In full effect, a massive sprawling severe storm threat taking over the Northeast as we speak. And all threats are on the board today. The threat zone stretching up from New England all the way down to Atlanta. No storms expected to spark as we continue into tonight. Fox Weather Live starts right now. Fox Weather Alert, welcome into your Sunday edition of Fox Weather Live. I'm meteorologist Jane Minar, where our alert system is lit up and we've got a lot to track. So we are monitoring those severe storms. We're also keeping our eyes on heavy rain and a flood risk growing for the Gulf Coast this week and heat building out west. But we'll start with our severe weather risk. This is Xenia, Ohio, where we've got some rain getting mixed in with the wind, literally raining sideways. Look at our winds gusting with the trees, the Old Glory off in the distance, and it's a pretty nasty afternoon and started beautiful. We had sunshine, temperatures warming up, and all of that heat helping to fuel these severe storms. We have a severe thunderstorm watch that runs until about 10 p.m. Eastern time. This up here across western New York, Buffalo, Syracuse, Watertown, Elmira, New York, and then in Ohio and western Pennsylvania, we've actually started to shave off this severe thunderstorm watch by a couple of counties in western Ohio because our cold front is already halfway through the state. That main line of storms, Cleveland, you felt that not too long ago, but about 20 million folks under this severe thunderstorm watch. And that's for largely a damaging wind threat. So let's get to it. So here's our main line. This is our cold front. And that boundary stretches all the way back into the southern plains. In fact, it wraps up through New Mexico. But it's this line that's been charged up, particularly in Ohio over the last hour or so. We also have some thunderstorms in the warm sector. So that's where we've got all that heat and humidity building for the afternoon, now sparking some severe storms before that cold front drives in. So want to first track out a couple storms and then we'll get you through the timing. So we have a line of storms. Cleveland, we're now largely in the clear. I do think that this is the main line. And once that moves through, you're good to go. But we can see we've got some storms developing out ahead of it. So Pittsburgh, heads up. Couple bubblers moving in near direction, but want to head down to Columbus, Ohio. So this was a camera I found just outside of Columbus. This is New Albany, Ohio, up to the northeast. So they're just outside of that warning box. But when you look at this camera, one thing I noticed right away is look how quickly the clouds are moving. So with that, as this cold front moves through, these storms, they're moving at about a 30 to 40 mile per hour clip. And it's our cold front that's going to drive in the change. We will see temperatures dramatically drop as we get into the start of this week. And when I say dramatically, I mean we're going from what felt like the triple digits and the mid and upper 90s the last few days to back to average. We're going to be in the 80s. Now, for some of us, Pittsburgh, it is pretty dramatic. Tomorrow, 68 for a daytime high. But Columbus, we've seen the severe thunderstorm warning extend down the I-70 corridor. 60 mile per hour wind gusts there, a possibility, and definitely we'll bring you on inside. So hopefully you are seeking shelter, getting to a safe place. Lightning, very dangerous here as well. Charlotte, we've got some thunderstorms moving overhead. We've got a couple scattered severe thunderstorm warnings out there, but we will see, again, a pretty active evening. Damaging wind threat expected to continue and pick up with that line back near Pittsburgh. And then as we go into tonight, the timing for the I-95 corridor, that's where things get a little sticky. So let's get you through it. Here we are by about 6 o'clock. Pittsburgh, that's when I think that this line of storms that moved through Cleveland and Columbus, our main line, is going to move through. Out ahead of it, we're going to start to see a clustering of thunderstorms that will develop and could be severe, damaging wind gusts. So that's what we're looking at for the northeast. In the southeast, we'll start to quiet things as we head into the evening, 6, 7 o'clock. Our cold front still kind of hangs up. It actually never clears the Carolina southeast coastline, but we will see it charge into the I-95 corridor for our major cities, New York, D.C., Philadelphia, by about 7, 8 o'clock this evening. A couple scattered showers for the nation's capital up into Philly, and then we'll see that line drive through New York by about midnight. So the timing here is actually not all that bad if you want to be outside and enjoy this evening, but just keep an eye to the sky. You can track the storms with us on radar in the Fox Weather app. This clears the coast. We'll start the day on Monday quiet with cooler temperatures dropping down into, the upper 70s, low 80s for Monday and Tuesday, down from the triple digits back on Friday. At least 11 confirmed tornadoes ripped across Illinois and Indiana on Thursday. EF3 ratings coming in from several areas across both states. Andrew Pritchard is a veteran storm chaser and friend of Fox Weather. He was out in Illinois chasing these storms, capturing the incredible visuals. He joined Fox Weather Command Weekend yesterday to share what he encountered during the chase.
1: Illinois, even before this event, was the top tornado-producing state. And now, I mean, certainly they're going to take that trophy, whether they like to or not, for this year, more than likely. And it's going to take a lot for some of these other states to catch back up. Just describe a little bit about this severe season so far and what's really gone into a day like this. I mean, we had Kankakee, Illinois, that started off a severe weather season at the beginning. And then now we're, I hate to say finishing up, but, you know, the latter part of the season, here we go with violent tornadoes.
2: Yeah, I'll be honest. I know that there was a lot of evidence we would roll back into a stormy pattern at some point here during the summer, a little later into the spring, at least. But after the extremely active late February, March, and April period, I really didn't imagine that we would kind of resume being the epicenter of the most intense tornado activity. And, you know, we're already looking at the potential here as we get into the middle of next week. So every year is going to be a little bit different. And this just appears to be a year where the storm track wants to continue to set up and just kind of point things our direction. And we made up a lot of the drought that we were dealing with over the fall and the winter. So we have very saturated soils. And so now it kind of seems like when we get these later season disturbances that come in, they're just going to have a lot of instability to work with. And that fosters what you saw here on Thursday.
1: Well, what's interesting is you had mentioned back in 2024, and whenever I was watching this event unfold, as meteorologists, if you're not in it, you're watching it. And while that was unfolding, I kept thinking back to the outbreaks that happened in 2024, more so in Nebraska and into Iowa. What do you think? Are there any similarities to the environment or certain things that made these days just, because, I mean, we've seen it even this year. You have all of the environment, but there's just a strong cap. There's one thing that limits, and you see no storms develop. But in this case, it felt like any and everything was going to go.
2: Yeah, I actually referenced the Greenfield day in the morning of this event. I was like, it just kind of, it's not the same setup, but it feels similar. Mm-hmm. There's a ton of juice and a lot of wind shear. And it just feels like that's going to come together in a pretty significant way. And you never really know, you know, as a meteorologist and a storm chaser, there's kind of this weird period during the middle of the day where you've put together this high confidence forecast mm-hmm. in a lot of severe weather, and you're waiting to see how it's going to evolve. And then you kind of blink, and then suddenly there's significant tornadoes going on. And you're like, you're right. The environment was supportive of this. It seems crazy, but this is when the forecast and all of the concerns, you know, leading up to this, I just was going down the list and I'm like, you're checking all of the boxes. When you look back at big June days in Illinois and surrounding parts of the Midwest, you were getting all of these things kind of coming together. So it you could go back several days and I kind of just felt like Thursday's going to be really big. I don't know how it's going to evolve. And I just was kind of lucky to get the forecast right and nuts.
1: Yeah, I mean, like I said, you were spot on, a true perfect forecast. And I know it's very hit or miss sometimes when you are forecasting for severe weather, but really an epic day for you.
0: Well, we turn our attention to the Gulf, which has been getting rocked with repeated rounds of rain, thunderstorms. It's all led to an increased flood threat. Now, in Oklahoma last night, thunderstorms developed into Kansas and Missouri as well. We had more than 300 storm reports as those storms fired up. And it's all courtesy of the cold front that continues to trek east. That's bringing our severe weather risk to the northeast this afternoon and evening. So there's a look at last night. A lot of big wind and hail. In fact, some of our top hail reports, really impressive. Softball-sized hail in Winfield, Kansas. Arkansas coming in with tennis ball-sized hailstones. And so those storms have since drifted to the south. Some of the leftovers still hanging around. But our cold front is draped right about through here. And with that cold front, you can see underneath that boundary, we've got some thunderstorms bubbling up with the afternoon heat across Louisiana and East Texas. For West Texas, that cold front setting up shop just north of the I-20 corridor. Couple of storms bubbling and firing here outside of Odessa. A lot of lightning. We do have one severe thunderstorm warning on the I-10 corridor out of Van Horn for 60-mile-per-hour winds and about quarter-sized hail. Slow-moving storm 2 has also led to a flash flood warning. So we'll be watching this area. This is the zone today that we could still see some big hail makers as we go into this evening, back out into New Mexico as well, up the I-25 corridor, Las Cruces, all the way up into Rio Doso. If you know Rio Doso, it's a zone last summer where we had, I think it was almost a record of flash flood warnings because of the burn scars there from recent wildfires. So we'll watch how, as things continue on. Next couple of hours, you can see some of those big hail makers move their way through, drifting down to the south. The indication here on the Fox weather model that Dallas, we could see a couple of showers and thunderstorms maybe build back in around the dinner hour. I do think that that's a little robust. I think most of our coverage is going to be much farther to the south. But then that boundary as it stalls is going to be the focus for keeping a lot of this rain around into the overnight. And then enter the start of the week. All this abundant Gulf moisture, courtesy of some tropical influence, our area to watch, that is going to continue to hang around and move into the northern Gulf Coast as we go into the upcoming week. And because of high amounts of tropical moisture, this banks underneath that boundary and brings us days and days of rain. And when all is said and done, not only do we have an increased flood risk, something to note, look at how much rain we're expecting to see outside of Houston, possibly 8 to 12 inches of rain through Friday. Alexandria, Jackson, so basically where we've seen a lot of rain and we prayed for it at one time, now we're saying hopefully this can stop, but not this week. Well, the New York Knicks are NBA champions. The crowds were absolutely insane last night here in the Big Apple. It's time for New Yorkers to celebrate, and we know there's going to be a parade on Thursday. Will Mother Nature get in the way of the festivities? Well, we'll have the latest on that parade. Roey, risk of weather impact in that forecast next.
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7: New York City is buzzing after the Knicks ended a 53-year title drought last night. Look at the crowds here. It was absolutely electric. The celebration lasted, well, deep into the night. And yes, into the early morning hours. It's actually still happening. The coronation of the Kings of New York. But the big event, that is set for Thursday when the city is set to host the championship parade. I mean, look at the droves of people coming out. Now, unfortunately, we are expecting a risk of weather impact. We are tracking some thunderstorms in the Northeast, New York City in particular. So we'll watch for this closely, but we will definitely be following all the celebration. Well, let's get a look at the Northeast right now. Dayton, Ohio, we've got some heavy rain moving through, lowering visibility. You've got some wet roads, the spray back coming off the tires. Remember, when it rains, you got to put your lights on, windshield wipers on, lights on. I remember that when I was getting my license. But taking your time out there. And I think today is going to be one of those days where after you maybe enjoyed the afternoon, you got to be able to pack it up quickly and seek shelter. We've got a number of severe thunderstorm warnings to track, so let's get right to it. We've got a line of storms driving through Ohio. This is our main line. This is our cold front, and that cold front is going to be the trigger. For a spot like Cleveland, we are largely in the clear for the rest of this evening, but you can see those storms are still severe warned for about 60 to close to 70 mile an hour wind gusts. That's going to be moving into western Pennsylvania. Columbus, Ohio, check out this. So found this camera out of New Albany just off to the northeast. The winds rocking, the heavy rain, darkened clouds. This is for a severe thunderstorm warning that runs until 4:45 p.m. Eastern time. 60 mile per hour winds as it comes pushing along the I-70 corridor there in central Ohio. Jumping over into West Virginia, I saw this warning and I want to make sure we hit it. It's on the I-79 corridor, tagged tornado possible. We're sampling this storm out of Charleston, West Virginia. So we are looking in the mid-levels of the storm, but you can see here as I turn on our storm winds, there's definitely some circulation there, broad, and I think more so in the mid-levels of that storm. But we will be watching closely to see if any spin wants to try to come together with that. So isolated storms, and that's one thing that we are going to see out ahead of that main line. And you look a little farther to the south, all this heat that we've seen build into the afternoon has now led to that kind of scattered formation of thunderstorms. Just outside of Savannah, we had one thunderstorm that was slowly moving through up towards Hilton Head. That's severe warned. But then we also have a lot of lightning in these storms that have fired here across Georgia over the Savannah River into South Carolina. Charleston, a lot of lightning there. 60 mile per hour winds to top risk. And we've got a severe thunderstorm watch that runs until 10 p.m. Eastern time, will continue to be expanded east as the day goes on. All right, from the severe weather radar to the tropics, we here are your severe weather HQ and your hurricane HQ. In

0: The tropics, we are monitoring for the potential of some further development. 30% chance in the next 7 days. Really looking at the midweek time frame, perhaps say Wednesday, Thursday, for this reemergence into the Gulf waters there off the coast of Texas for some possible tropical development. I think the big picture is that regardless of anything developing, we are going to see a lot of very heavy rain and that flood threat growing for Texas, Louisiana, Mississippi, Alabama. Outside across the rest of the Atlantic Basin, things are rather quiet. And in the main development region, which is this zone right here off the coast of Africa, right up to about the beginning of the Caribbean, we do have a rather quiet forecast in store for the remainder of June. You see here, we've got a big ridge of high pressure, our ITCZ, Intertropical Convergence Zone. It's basically like the hurricane highway. And that is where these tropical waves, these seedlings, emerge off the coast. And those thunderstorms oftentimes are the beginnings of further growth and development. But they need an environment that is supportive. And right now, the environment is not supportive. Typically, early on in the season, June and July, we do look much closer to home in the Gulf of America, off the southeast coast, which is what we're doing right now. But the main development region is battling Saharan dust, that dry, dusty air, hostile winds, which are only going to get stronger as our El Nino strengthens, and marginally cooler temperatures, not as warm as where they were years ago. And we are looking at an average water temperature of about 79. So that's what does keep us quiet. But in the long range outlook, we'll continue to watch closely, certainly the El Nino impacts on this Atlantic hurricane season that is projected to keep this season perhaps less busier than normal.
1: It brings this subject to the mainstream of discussion, both publicly, but also within science. And of course, if it turns out that we are being visited by some extraterrestrial technological probes, that would be the biggest discovery ever made in the history of science.
0: We here at Fox Weather have been following this story closely since Harvard physicist Avi Loeb joined us a few weeks back. Well, the U.S. Department of War has now released a third batch of UFO files under the direction of the White House. Fox News correspondent Madison Scarpino has the inside scoop from Atlanta.
2: The files show there have been several unusual encounters, multiple sightings of strange orbs in the sky just over the last few years. President Trump ordered his administration to make files related to aliens and extraterrestrial life public, and we now have the third batch of those photos, documents, and videos. So here are some of them. Back in July, a couple saw an intense bright light in their backyard around 9 p.m. and started recording on their iPhone 14. They described what they saw as a brilliant red sphere. They say the center appeared to be a white plasma sun about the size of a basketball. They say when the orb moved, a second identical one appeared, and they say the orbs were moving as if they were flying in formation. Not too far from where that happened, another person saw something hovering in the sky in October 2024. The eyewitness describes it as a plasma-like sphere hovering over a pond. They say the primary light source looked like it was separating into smaller luminous points at times, and they say the orb generally stayed in place until eventually disappearing. The Department of War says all of these new videos took place within just 25 miles of each other in an undisclosed location in the Northeast U.S. You can watch all the videos on the war.gov/UFO website. And one expert says all these new files are remarkable.
1: If we end up concluding it's not human-made from some extraterrestrial origin, that would be the biggest discovery ever made by humanity.
2: The Trump administration says its UFO website is committed to transparency. It already has more than 1.7 billion hits worldwide so far. And the Department of War says it's compiling more videos to release to the public. In Atlanta, Madison Scarpino, Fox News.
0: All right, back to your severe weather HQ. Cleveland getting rocked by severe weather this afternoon. So much so that, well, the Cleveland Guardians had to take to X and announce that their game against the Detroit Tigers has been postponed due to this weather. In fact, and it's not going to be rescheduled in a doubleheader until September 4th. So if you're a Tigers fan and a Guardians fan, unfortunately, you missed out on today's game if you had tickets. But hopefully you can attend on Friday, September 4th. You've got one game at 2:10 and another at 7:10. But for Cleveland, obviously, you know, we've got a lot to contend with this afternoon. Safety is of the utmost importance. And that's just another example of our ROWI, our risk of weather impact. And there we have it, rather high for Cleveland. And while we switch from MLB and baseball to the next big thing, the World Cup, but we've got a lot of ROWI to contend with. And for folks who are coming to the United States who have never been here before, have never played in our weather before. So let's dive in. For today, we do have a ROWI in Philadelphia. Now, 91 degrees, and this has actually just been updated. And that's the best part about our ROWI product is that it does update in real time. And as conditions change, as models change, we do get a clearer picture. And so for our 7 p.m. kickoff, Cote d'Ivoire versus Ecuador at Philadelphia Stadium, we do have a 1.9 on the rain impact scale. Now, remember, this number was much higher even just about an hour ago. So we have seen some improvement here, and I think it has a lot to do with the timing of when these storms are expected to move in to Philly. Wind impact at a 4.2, so that does edge us up still just a touch. Temperature impact at a 2.3 averages out now to 2.8. So it allows us to drop into the low ROWI for tonight's game as we expect perhaps maybe those showers and thunderstorms towards the tail end. But hey, we know with soccer, at least I saw that with Team USA, a little plus 5 or plus 7, that's like 5-7 minutes added to game time. So if it does push a little later, we'll have to monitor. I do think it's going to be the back half, the second half of the game that is going to see the most impact should those storms arrive. Now on the West Coast, when we open up this week, we've got Team USA playing on Friday in Seattle, and it's hot, 88 degrees. And on the West Coast, we're expecting this heat wave to continue to expand. Temperatures well above average for millions of people, and we have heat advisories up on the board. So if you're going to the West Coast thinking you escape the sticky, humid heat of the South, Houston had some pretty uncomfortable heat. The Northeast in the last couple of days, but we do have extreme heat warnings up in Portland, Vancouver, Oregon City here in Portland and Southern Washington. This runs through about Tuesday for heat index values, high temperatures rather, that are going to be the upper 90s. Not as humid of a heat. And if you're from not the United States, or maybe you're not recognizing of what the weather is like here, it is hot and humid and sticky in the South and on the East Coast. But here on the West Coast, it's almost like a drier type of heat. So it does make a difference. 110, the thermometer climbs a little higher. We're already getting into the 80s and 90s for today, and we will continue to top out, perhaps Seattle breaking a brand new record high of 88. That continues into tomorrow. And straight ahead here on Fox Weather Live, a Sunday scary indeed. The Fox Weather Threat Zone expanding across the East Coast. Time to wrap up the outdoor plans if you live in any of these areas. We've got the latest on timing and impacts when we get back. Thank you for watching.
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0: We're back here on a Fox Weather Alert. We have a confirmed tornado in Pennsylvania. In fact, it is a storm that has been spotted by storm trackers. So this is a camera out of Edinburgh, Pennsylvania. This is in that warning polygon, and you can just see how nasty these conditions are. Wind is strong outside of that tornado threat that is imminent. We do have wind gusts that are capable of producing 70 mile an hour wind gusts. So taking shelter is very important. Big picture, we've got a lot to cover. Our cold front driving through, it is the trigger for the severe storm threat. Out ahead of that, scattered thunderstorms that are taking advantage of all the heat that is built in for the afternoon. So this line of storms, severe warned from Erie, Pennsylvania to Columbus, Ohio for damaging wind gusts. But we have seen at least a history with the northern extent of this line in northeastern Ohio, now over the border, just about into Pennsylvania. For Crawford County, we do have a confirmed tornado, a little bit of spin embedded within that line. And again, observed, we had this spotted by storm trackers, and that was then relayed to the National Weather Service and to law enforcement. And so the message here is seek shelter. You've got Woodcock, Meadville, Riceville, just south of Edinburgh. We're showing you that camera below me. And let's get a look inside the storm, our storm winds, and try to get an idea. So here is our rotation just outside of Cuswago and Cambridge Springs, north of Hayfield. On the rotation scale, it's right within this zone, low rotation. It's rather weak, but it's embedded within that line. And so it's most likely rain wrapped. It is more difficult to make out. I'm just peeking up at the alert system. We've got a lot of things coming in. They've expanded that severe thunderstorm watch. We'll show you that in a moment as well. By the way, download the free Fox Weather app. You can get all of these alerts right there on your phone. You'll get the notification when the warnings are issued, when the watches are issued. And you can watch us, too. If the power goes out, you've got your phone, and we'll be here getting you through these storms. So this is, again, a confirmed tornado, and it is within this line of storms that has been producing some very strong winds, and now we have that rotation. So monitoring this closely, getting to a safe spot. And again, as we get new scans of this confirmed tornado, I'll just kind of take it back just a few minutes. And you can see here, 5-minute increments go back to about 4:15, 15 minutes ago. And you have some of that rotation within this zone. And with that rotation, as we track that, You can see it's still very much present, pushing off to the east at about 50 miles per hour. Let's turn on our debris tracker and see if we're getting any signal here, any indication that debris is being picked up by radar. And, you know, it's a little messy. It does seem as though we do have some brighter returns within this area. But for now, you know, definitely knowing that this is an ongoing and active situation and you need to be getting to a safe place as quickly as possible. I'm just going to reach over here and get an idea if we've got anything more coming in. And they'll continue this warning until that threat has ended. So we have our confirmed tornado, this again in far northwestern Pennsylvania. This is just outside of Edinburgh and Meadville for Crawford County in Pennsylvania. It is an observed confirmed tornado that's embedded within this line of storms, producing up to 60 and 70 mile per hour wind gusts. Now, outside of that line, kind of opening things up. So as we continue to monitor that, we do have another tornado warning in effect this year in just north of Punxsutawney, Pennsylvania. Yes, that Punxsutawney. Good old Phil watching this storm. And so with this particular storm, we're sampling it out of State College, Penn State. And this has got a nice little hook to it. This is about as supercellular as it gets. And so it is a radar indicated tornado. As we sample the atmosphere with these scans, we're likely getting that rotation more so in the mid levels upstairs, whether or not it's made it down to the surface. That's where we don't have that confirmed tag just yet. But when we take a look at the rotation, it's certainly there. And again, you've got that nice hook. And so we know that this storm is really taking advantage of the environment. It is by itself sitting in the middle of Pennsylvania with all of the heat and humidity sustaining that updraft. And there's that hook structure. So if there's a tornado, it's something we'll be watching here in Jefferson County, just north of Punxsutawney, Pennsylvania. And it's active for sure. So that isolated tornado threat is very much possible today. Some embedded spin within the line, and then you could get those isolated discrete storms. Clustered and scattered thunderstorms across the southeast. Our cold front is never actually going to clear the mid-Atlantic and southeast coast, but we've got a lot of heat and humidity that is now starting to run its course for today. And in and around Charleston, South Carolina, we've got some thunderstorms that have developed here, have gone severe. A lot of lightning, so you need to get off the beaches, get to a safe spot. But we'll take a look at our watches. We have an expansion of the severe thunderstorm watch to Washington, D.C. and Virginia. Baltimore included in here as well. That runs till 11 p.m. Eastern time. Cleveland, Columbus, I expect that our watch will probably be dropped. The worst of our weather is already cleared off to the east. But Pittsburgh, heads up. Buffalo, Syracuse, we've got those storms that will continue to march their way in. But Baltimore, D.C., Richmond, Virginia, this is going to be the zone next as those storms continue through the sunset and into the early overnight. Well, speaking of Washington, D.C., with that severe thunderstorm watch now in effect until 11 p.m., people gathering in the muggy, warm weather this afternoon to watch the World Cup at the Freedom 250 FIFA Fan Fest in D.C. today. Fans are excited, although thunderstorms could cut those festivities short. Fox News correspondent Lucas Tomlinson joined us earlier from D.C. with the latest buzz.
17: Well, Jane, if you live in Washington, you're kind of immune to it by now. It is pretty warm. It's about 96 degrees the last time I tuned in on the Fox Weather Channel. But you could probably cook a fried egg on the steps of the Lincoln Memorial next to that beautiful new fountain. But thanks to Freedom 250, the hundreds of Germany fans out here having a good time seeing a 4-1, or is it 5-1 now, 5-1 now contest. So much scoring, hard to keep up with. But if you are a little dehydrated, thanks to our friends at Michelob, you can grab Michelob Ultra. It's not often you can drink an open container out here on the National Mall and have to worry about the police arresting you. Here it's encouraged, Jane. So everybody here is having a good time. In fact, we spoke to some German fans earlier, including a flight crew from Lufthansa, of course. This is what they had to say about enjoying the festivities.
18: First of all, we're all from Germany, so we have to support the national team, of course, you see. And with such a beautiful backdrop, how could you not be out here?
19: So, like, it's really awesome to, you know, have a World Cup here in the country. Right here on the National Mall is an incredible opportunity, especially on the anniversary of our 250th birthday.
17: So, Shane, the wind is picking up here a little bit, but as those fans just said, it's not often you can enjoy World Cup soccer on the National Mall with the beautiful backdrop being the U.S. Capitol, of course, so that people are mindful for some of the storms in the area. But again, anybody lives in Washington knows in around this area that when it gets this toasty, usually expect some storms later. We do have full slate of matchups on Fox and Fox Sports 1. Right now, Germany taking care of business over Curaçao, the smallest nation. Okay, it's part of the Kingdom of the Netherlands, but the smallest nation ever qualified for the World Cup. It's kind of a David and Goliath situation facing the Germans, of course, the largest country on the continent of Europe. You got to watch out for Kai Havertz. Miss him at Chelsea, but obviously did some damage with Arsenal. But people out here having a good time right in front of me, beyond the camera. Kids are playing soccer. People are having a fun time. So it's all part of Freedom 250 here on the National Mall. And of course, you got this great Fox broadcast. In fact, thanks to those thunderstorms, can I say torrential storms? I've always wanted to say that, Jane, on camera. Thanks to those torrential storms, the screen actually blew off. This is actually a backup, but just like the Army.
0: Oh,
17: by the way,
0: goodness.
17: Happy birthday, 251, the U.S. Army. A new screen was put up because two is one, one is none. So a backup screen put on. We're getting ready for the big one to come in soon. Maybe the storms are a new screen. So it's President Trump's birthday. We've got the Army birthday, and of course, Flag Day on this day, June 14th, 1777. Congress unveiled the new flag.
0: All right, I want to get back to radar because we are tracking some severe storms. This, a cold front driving through the Northeast, Ohio, taking it on the chin, and now into Pennsylvania, where we have two confirmed tornadoes. So let's get right into it. In northwestern, far northwestern Pennsylvania, outside of Edinburgh, PA, and Meadville, we've had this confirmed, spotted tornado in Crawford County. It runs until about 5:15 p.m. Eastern time. When we take a look at this storm, now, this threat was expected for today. We were going to see largely a damaging wind risk, but that embedded spin in that brief tornado, certainly a possibility. The rotation still present within that line, and oftentimes you can get a little kink that's going to want to help bring that spin. So here's where the confirmed tornado was spotted, more so just off to the northwest of Woodcock. You can see the rotation is still very present there, and you've got those winds, storm winds, that are blowing towards and away from the radar. So there's your rotation. In terms of any debris, not seeing anything within the zone, thankfully, right now, getting lofted or picked up by radar, but we definitely do have that signature. So outside of that risk, that entire line is severe warned for damaging wind gusts. Then we've got this guy, a lone wolf outside of Punxsutawney, Pennsylvania. Yep, that one, Phil. Well, Jefferson County, 5 p.m., now a confirmed tornado. This was a healthy-looking storm. There's our rotation just south of McCalmont, and it's going to continue to push through Jefferson County. Here's the rotation strengthening. So, again, safest place to be is your basement, your lowest level of your home, with as many walls between you and the outdoors as possible. We'll be with you all evening. We've got Bain Frody coming up, who will continue to track weather along with me through tonight. But as we keep our eyes on the severe threat, the tropics are heating up. El Nino officially here and strengthening. What does that mean for the upcoming hurricane season? We'll continue to talk about that on the other side of this break. We'll be right back.
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0: Here on Fox Weather, I'm meteorologist Jane Minara. Look at Conuit Lake, Pennsylvania. Wind driven, and yes, we've got a lot of very heavy rain there. Fogging up the lens, making visibility that much lower. You can see, kind of make out, obviously, we've got some tarps off in the distance. This is a marina, and well, the wind is definitely picking up some problems. So we do have a line of severe storms that's pushing out of Ohio into Pennsylvania right now. This is our cold front, and it is going to continue to bring along with it a damaging wind threat, wind gusts that could be upwards of 60, 70 miles per hour. Now, out ahead of that main line of storms, we've got a little isolated action, and some of these storms, well, they've got just the right environment to take advantage of. It's hot, it's humid, and there is a bit of twist. And I think in the right way, a thunderstorm can do exactly what we're seeing here in Jefferson County, Pennsylvania. Now confirmed north of Punxsutawney, PA, there was a report of a tornado on the ground near Steve's Lane in Ringgold Township. So monitoring this storm, let's zero in on it. We are sampling from the State College campus that in central Pennsylvania, Penn State. And so we are sitting more so in kind of like the mid-level of the storm. But just getting you an idea of what we're expecting to see. Here's that rotation. And with the storm, so you have that almost kind of classic hook structure to it. So this is where you're going to get any very heavy rain and hail. So heads up there, south of Reynoldsville, you've got some heavy rain and hail. But you also, too, and that's also, too, where you get the lightning. Because the ice crystals and the big hailstones, they kind of rub up against each other, and that's what creates the electrical charge. But also, too, we've got that hook structure. And so this is where our tornado would be present, over McAlmont. So you've got a little bit of inflow here. That's that notch that's going to help get that rotation going. So we do have that spin right about in this zone if there is going to be a tornado. We put on our debris tracker, and it's still a little messy, but that rotation definitely still very much present, and you need to seek safety quickly. Los Angeles FIFA fans showing up in droves for the FIFA Fan Fest on Friday. Today is the last day of the event, just as we will see a brutal heat wave start to take shape on the West Coast. So diving into it, heat we already know has been a big problem in Houston. We had about 30,000 1,000 people attend a fan fest there, and more than 100 had to seek medical attention because of heat and heat stroke. So you need to drink lots of water, listen to your body. If you start to feel cool or you're not really sweating anymore, that's usually an indication that your body is overwhelmed by the heat. And temperatures will be back in the upper 80s for Houston today. We've got a game in Philadelphia. And for our Philadelphia Stadium, 7 p.m., it's outdoors. Formerly, at least until the FIFA comes out of town, is known as the Link, the home of my birds. And at Philadelphia Stadium, we are going to watch Cote d'Ivoire versus Ecuador. And with this in mind, those storms rolling through, 7 p.m. kickoff. So we know that that game is probably going to go at least through 10 p.m. So the rain impact here with those thunderstorms moving in that time frame is at about a 7.9. Wind impact at a 4.4. Temperatures, even though we are going to get into the mid-upper 80s through game time, it's only sitting at about a 3.1. Averaging this together, it's really the rain and thunderstorm risk that marks us into that overall ROE, 5.1 in the medium range. And that is going to come likely closer to the back half of the game. So we might get through our first round, through our first half okay with temperatures again, sitting in the 80s. It's not as humid, low ROE. We do have a stiff southerly wind at about 15 miles an hour, but we do have those thunderstorms moving in. It'll be scattered, but by about 8, 9 o'clock, we see that ROE go up in the medium range. So we'll see if we have any impact there. But big picture, going into the start of the week, here we are on Monday, and we've got a couple games headed out west, Los Angeles, which is, of course, inside. So we don't have any ROE there. It's at a zero, but Seattle is hosting a game. Low ROE temperatures, though, in the upper 80s. And for the Pacific Northwest, we've got some serious heat building in as we open up the week. Above average temperatures for millions on the West Coast as this heat wave starts to settle in. Heat advisories up the I-5 corridor, including in and around Seattle and Portland, where we have an extreme heat warning in place for temperatures that are going to be in the upper 90s. Down the I-5 corridor into Northern California, Redding, Red Bluff, Chico, once we get into the foothills of the Sierra Range, that's where we do have heat index values that will reach the triple digits. So it's hot, and these temperatures are expected to continue to build. We're already sitting in the 80s and 90s with our temperatures this afternoon, and we could see some potential record breakers as we get into today. 88 for Seattle is a potential record, 95 in Portland. And once we get through today and tomorrow, again, that heat is something we'll be watching for closely as the week goes on. Big space news, big news rather, in the modern space race as SpaceX started trading on NASDAQ Friday. The IPO opened at about $150 per share and closed the day at about $160 per share. They aim to raise $75 billion, valuing the company past $2 trillion. Gary Kalpan, president of the Kalpan Capital Management, joined Weather Command Weekend Saturday to discuss the effects of the launch.
3: First off, the numbers are just absolutely staggering. It performed well. The people that put out the initial public offering originally were going to open it at 175 and over a few hours took it down to open at 150, closed at 160. And actually in the aftermarket, it was 165. So pretty good. The biggest issue going forward is the valuation. Talk about being in space. The valuation is in hyperspace. So they're going to have to do some big, big numbers going forward as a company to fill into the valuation at the initial public offering. But leave no doubt, a great, magnificent success story of wealth, of a startup from the last couple of decades to turn into this. It just tells you the greatness of, you know, America, American people, and the smarts and ingenuity. And I, as you know, I can walk out my door and watch every SpaceX flight as I look to the right at Kennedy Space Center. It's fun to do.
4: Absolutely. Yeah. And it was fun to watch this yesterday. My friends and I were all over this. And Gary, question for you on this one. So how could this actually impact other space exploration companies and just companies generally, like within the sphere of space?
3: Well, you would think it would carry things along, but I have to tell you, other space stocks crumbled in the last couple of weeks after initially rallying up. Look, it's going to always be about performance. There's been a lot of hype on a lot of names, some just startups with no sales. They're going to have to perform. They're going to have to do revenues. They're going to have earnings. And if they don't, their stock prices will not perform. And the same goes for SpaceX. Just so you know, again, I think they do about $18 billion in revenues with a $2 trillion market cap, and they lost $5 billion in 2025. So they're going to have to perform also. When it comes to Wall Street, ultimately, it's always about dollars and cents, and again, and about performance. And if you don't, your stock price will pay a penalty going forward.
0: As we look down at the Gulf Coast, Houston and Lafayette, Louisiana, we are expecting Dallas. Well, we are expecting things to stay quite wet. Tropical moisture is fueling a multi-day flood risk for the Gulf states. And flood alerts go up for South Texas tonight, which are expected to stay active through about midweek. Now, as we take a look at the tropics, there is an area that we are watching closely. I've got this highlighted through about middle of this week, and models pointing to some possible development. The AI ensemble model, that's what you see here in green, is definitely a little bit more robust on trying to put something on the board. The Google AI has just two little L's there, but it is something that we want to monitor and watch closely. The odds for development are about 30%. This just updated by the National Hurricane Center for some reemergence of our X marks the spot. This is something we've been following on Fox Weather for at least a week now. This was tagged in the Gulf just a couple of days ago by the NHC, the first area to watch of the season. Since then, that cluster of thunderstorms and that very loose circulation that developed off the coast of Mexico has since pushed onshore. You can see some of the deep thunderstorm development there still along the coast, but nothing. And it really jumps off the board here. This moisture is already getting fueled up into South Texas, though, and you can actually see some of those thunderstorms pushing onshore in and around Corpus Christi. And so that, with some daytime heating, tropical moisture is definitely going to keep things active for us. Again, when we take a look at those models, you can see the reemergence of that energy and perhaps some small window where we could get some further development. But at the end of the day here, truly, I don't think we're going to get anything to really come together. As this moves on through the week, we don't expect this to hang around for too long. The tropical threat product here on Fox Weather, which is exclusive to us here, it's our product that we've developed. It does keep us in the low range for any further tropical threat, gusty winds, heavy rain. But I do think this is mostly a rain story. And if anything does try to emerge there off the coast, it's likely going to have to battle some wind shear, because it's going to stay quite hostile across the Gulf Coast as we get into this upcoming week. And so that will really limit its opportunity to further stack and get stronger. So what we are really looking at here is just some robust lift in the atmosphere. That tropical moisture is going to continue to get hung up underneath a stalled boundary. It's our cold front that's driving into the East Coast today. It moved through the Central Plains yesterday, and it just kind of sits and stalls on the I-20 corridor. And across the South and into the Gulf Coast, we've got all of this deep blue, and that's what then leads to multiple days of a flood risk. This increasing Monday, Tuesday, Wednesday, Thursday, in fact, it goes with us every single day of this upcoming week. When all is said and done, we are looking at a widespread 3 to 5, if not 5 to 10 inches of rain. So this is a growing story that we definitely need to be aware of in the days ahead. That's going to do it for this hour of Fox Weather Live. Thanks for joining us. I'm meteorologist Jane Minar. We've got more.
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0: Welcome in here to Fox Weather. We are your severe weather HQ, a massive sprawling severe thunderstorm threat taking shape right now in the Northeast. And we've got you covered. All threats all on the table. In fact, we've already had two confirmed tornadoes. So do make sure you have ways to receive alerts. 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Welcome into your Sunday edition of Fox Weather Live. I'm meteorologist Jane Menard. We've got a lot to get to, and the severe weather threat certainly verifying across the Northeast and even down across the South. The number of severe thunderstorm warnings in and around Savannah, Charleston, Atlanta, Charlotte, Raleigh. So we will dive in everywhere, but first I want to show you this camera. This is Du Bois, Pennsylvania, and you can see kind of the rain off in the distance. We do have the threat of some scattered thunderstorms here, but I think what's really most notable out of Du Bois, Pennsylvania is not too far away. We've got a confirmed tornado. So let's track this for you and get an idea of what we're expecting to see for the next few hours. We have a severe thunderstorm watch that's in effect until 10 p.m. for West Central New York. So Buffalo, Syracuse, Watertown. It's been cut away across parts of western Ohio, Cleveland, and Columbus. We're in the clear now, and that line of storms now pushing into western Pennsylvania with that severe thunderstorm watch until 9 p.m., but the warnings are ongoing. And then we've had the extension of that watch into Washington, D.C., stretched through central Virginia until 11 p.m. Eastern time. There is a likelihood that this watch will be extended into Pennsylvania and New York City as well as we go later into this evening. So we'll time things out for you. We've got a lot lot to cover. Here's our main line. This is our cold front that's pushing through the region. Out ahead of that, we've got scattered thunderstorms that have been taking advantage of the heating of the day, largely a wind threat. But in the Northeast, we do have a little embedded spin, and this confirmed tornado has been on the ground for at least a good 15, 20 minutes. We've had a number of reports. It's been observed by spotters, and we have had also reports of some downed trees and damage. So here's a look at that storm. You can see the nice hook to it. That's the classic structure of a supercell storm. Now, this is a tiny storm, but it's really by itself. Look, as I zoom things out, there's really nothing for it to compete with and contend with. So it's just left Jefferson County, which is where we have Punxsutawney Phil, but into Clearfield County, Pennsylvania now. You need to be treating this very seriously. Between Sandy and Brady, we have what is likely an active tornadic situation. We take a look at our storm winds and our rotation. I just want to scan this back by a little bit. So there's a tight rotation there as it crosses over the county line, continues to work its way through, and it looks as though it's beginning to broaden out just a little bit by what I'm seeing on radar. Nothing on the debris tracker that would really highlight for me that we have something being lofted and picked up by a tornado. But we do still have some weak rotation in that zone. And given the structure and the presentation of this storm, we still have a pretty hefty inflow. And so needing to get to a safe place and stay there quickly. So we will be monitoring this storm over the course of however long it takes. This tornado warning is in effect until 5:45 p.m. Eastern time. It's moving off to the east at about 30 miles per hour. So if I zoom this out, we'll put a tracker on it here as it is just off to the northwest of State College, Pennsylvania. That's where we're sampling this from. So at about moving at about 30 miles per hour off to the east, here's some of these zones. Brady now. So you need to be getting to your safe zone, lowest level of your home or business, with as many walls between you and the outdoors as possible. Chestnut Grove, Lawrence, Bishtown, Dale. You can see that coming through into that warning time, 5:13, 5:42. So you need to make sure that you are in a safe spot. So while we continue to monitor that, here's a look at the history, some of the storm reports that have been coming in. This was a supercell that developed on the far west side of Jefferson County out of Worthville. Reports of that, the first reports of that tornado on the ground near Steve's Lane and Ringgold Township. And then we had another report not too far away in Big Run. This is where we had that further report of downed trees, likely due to that tornado damage. And the distance between these two reports is about 15 miles. So I'm sure this is something the National Weather Service will likely go out and survey, but we'll continue to follow that storm as it moves through central Pennsylvania. Then we've got our main line, severe warned for damaging wind gusts, a little embedded spin and twist on the bookend here on the north side that had a history of producing a brief tornado. And then we also have another tornado warning here just across the state line into Pennsylvania out of Beaver, Columbiana, and Lawrence counties. So getting to a safe spot and staying there through the remainder of these warnings. This is a pretty nasty line of storms. Real quick, jump to the south. We've got a number of scattered thunderstorms. Charleston, we've got some storms around outside of Raleigh, north of, into parts of eastern Tennessee, north of the Georgia state line, some severe thunderstorms there. So this will keep us active for the next several hours. And with our storm reports coming in, another note that we have that severe thunderstorm watch for Washington, D.C., which has been pretty quiet up until about 11 p.m., and those storms are set to arrive through about sunset. At least 11 confirmed tornadoes ripped across Illinois and Indiana on Thursday. EF3 ratings coming in from several areas across both states. Andrew Pritchard is a veteran storm chaser and friend of Fox Weather. He was out in Illinois chasing the storms, capturing these very visuals. He joined Weather Command Weekend yesterday to share what he encountered during the chase.
14: Illinois, even before this event, was the top tornado-producing state. And now, I mean, certainly they're going to take that trophy, whether they like to or not, for this year, more than likely. I mean, it's going to take a lot for some of these other states to catch back up. Just describe a little bit about this severe season so far and what's really gone into a day like this. I mean, we had Kankakee, Illinois, that started off a severe weather season at the beginning. And then now we're, I hate to say finishing up, but, you know, the latter part of the season, here we go with violent tornadoes.
15: Yeah, I'll be honest. I know that there was a lot of evidence we would roll back into a stormy pattern at some point here during the, you know, summer, a little later into the spring at least. But after the extremely active late February, March, and April period, I really didn't imagine that we would kind of resume being the epicenter of the most intense tornado activity. And, you know, we're already looking at the potential here as we get into the middle of next week. So every year is going to be a little bit different. And this just appears to be a year where the storm track wants to continue to set up and just kind of point things our direction. And we made up a lot of the drought that we were dealing with over the fall and the winter. So we have very saturated soils. And so now it kind of seems like when we get these later season disturbances that come in, they're just going to have a lot of instability to work with. And that fosters what you saw here on Thursday.
14: Well, what's interesting is you had mentioned back in 2024, and whenever I was watching this event unfold, as meteorologists, if you're not in it, you're watching it. And while that was unfolding, I kept thinking back to the outbreaks that happened in 2024, more so in Nebraska and into Iowa. What do you think? Are there any similarities to the environment or certain things that made these days just, because, I mean, we've seen it even this year. You have all of the environment, but there's just a strong cap. There's one thing that limits, and you see no storm develop. But in this case, it felt like any and everything was going to go.
15: Yeah, I actually referenced the Greenfield day in the morning of this event. I was like, it just kind of, it's not the same setup, but it feels similar. Mm-hmm. There's a ton of juice and a lot of wind shear. And it just feels like that's going to come together in a pretty significant way. And you never really know, you know, as a meteorologist and a storm chaser, there's kind of this weird period during the middle of the day where you've put together this high confidence forecast mm-hmm. in a lot of severe weather, and you're waiting to see how it's going to evolve. And then you kind of blink, and then suddenly there's significant tornadoes going on, and you're like, you're right. The environment was supportive of this. It seems crazy, but this is when the forecast and all of the concerns, you know, leading up to this, I just was going down the list and I'm like, you're checking all of the boxes. When you look back at big June days in Illinois and surrounding parts of the Midwest, you were getting all of these things kind of coming together. So it you could go back several days and I kind of just felt like Thursday's going to be really big. I don't know how it's going to evolve. And I just was kind of lucky to get the forecast right and nuts.
14: Yeah, I mean, like I said, you were spot on. A true perfect forecast. And I know it's very hit or miss sometimes when you are forecasting for severe weather, but really an epic day for you.
0: All right, we'll turn our attention back to parts of the plains and the Gulf Coast as heavy rain is yet again in the forecast. Last night, we had thunderstorms develop across eastern Kansas, Missouri, down into Oklahoma. Tulsa had some pretty impressive storms yesterday evening and unfortunately did bring some storm reports, largely in the form of wind and hail. We had some isolated power outages. We also did see some pretty impressive hailstones. You see the reports coming in as those storms developed in the later evening hours. A softball coming down in Winfield, Kansas, 4 inches in diameter of that ice. 2.5 for Cord, Arkansas, Albert, Kansas. That's about the size of a tennis ball, egg-sized hail down in Kansas and Oklahoma as well. So the leftovers of those storms made their way further down to the south this morning, and it's all courtesy of our cold front. That boundary that's moving through the northeast right now is also draped like this across the south. Now, underneath that front, you can see we've got a lot of thunderstorm action that's bubbled up with the daytime heat for East Texas into central Louisiana. We've got a couple severe thunderstorm warnings now on the board for West Texas. These are some rainmakers out north of Houston. And then on the I-20 corridor, this was a zone that we were expecting to see some big hailmakers develop as we go throughout the afternoon. And right now, tagged considerable outside of Goldsmith and Odessa on the I-20 corridor for golf ball sized hail, ping pong ball sized hail, excuse me, and 70 mile per hour wind gusts, tagged considerable for that threat in Ector and Winkler County. And then just off to the east, you've got a storm here that is warned for quarter-sized hail and 60-mile-per-hour winds. So these storms, definitely a lot of lightning, and you can see maybe that hail core beginning to collapse just a touch as it heads towards Odessa. But this was definitely a zone that we're monitoring, that Van Horn storm dropping a lot of rain, now drifting down to the southeast. And this is an area that will be still primed for that hail threat and some damaging wind gusts as we go into this evening. Here's a look at the timing over the course of the next few hours. These storms continue to develop. Now, I do think the Fox weather model is just a little too far north with these showers in Dallas. Given what we're seeing on radar right now, I do think that that boundary is draped enough south that most of that coverage is going to stay south of the Metroplex. But still, a couple showers are possible through the overnight. I think most of this is going to be focused along that boundary and south as we get into the overnight. And that's the problem here, is that we have so much tropical moisture in the air with the stalled front sticking around. Well, so does the rain, morning, noon, and night. And there is a higher likelihood that with a disturbance, a little spin, tropical influence lingering into our zone for the start and middle of this week, expecting multiple days of rain. And get this, possibly an additional 5 to 10 inches of rain from Texas to the North Gulf Coast, all the way over to the Florida Panhandle and southern Alabama through the week. Well, the New York Knicks are NBA champions. Now it's time for New Yorkers to celebrate. We know there's going to be a parade on Thursday, but will Mother Nature get in the way of the festivities? We'll have the latest on that parade forecast in your Rowie next.
17: I feel like I'm getting robbed when I bet the Stanley Cup on a sports book.
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7: We're back here on Fox Weather. Thanks for joining us. New York City is buzzing after the Knicks ended a 53-year title drought last night. The celebration, well, it lasted deep into the night and, yes, the early morning hours. And, in fact, it's still going. Look at the crowds. It was incredible. Obviously, you couldn't get anywhere because the crowds took over the streets. It's all part of a coronation for the Kings of New York. But the big event is set for Thursday when the city is set to host a championship parade. And, unfortunately, there are early indications that weather may not be the best. Now, the parade starts at 10 a.m. It's going to go down Broadway, and we are expecting thunderstorms on Thursday in New York City. That precip impact, that's for our storms, maxed out at a 10. Wind impact, temperature impact, average it together, we're at a high ROWY 7.0. So we'll monitor this forecast closely, but hopefully early indications are that those storms will come a bit later into the day. So with a 10 a.m. start, we should be fine through the early morning. All right, a look at Du Bois, Pennsylvania, where we've had thunderstorms developing so far today. Now, the main line just crossing over from Ohio into western PA, western New York as we speak. But for Du Bois, Pennsylvania, which is in central Pennsylvania, nice new camera view there, a little switch up. You can see we've got some clouds building, and we do have one thunderstorm that has produced a tornado. It's been confirmed, and we will continue to monitor that as we go through this evening. Now, thankfully, right now, we don't have any confirmed tornadoes, but we do still have a couple warnings up on the board. So your thunderstorm watch, that's in effect for millions of people. 70-mile-per-hour wind gusts up to golf ball-sized hail, and that brief tornado potential is still on the table. We started to shave away that severe thunderstorm watch for a couple of areas now that that main line is charging its way east. So Cleveland, Columbia, Columbus, Ohio, we have been in the clear. But heads up, Washington, D.C., we do still have that watch in effect till 11 p.m. and those storms set to arrive, say, by 8 p.m. Eastern time through that zone. All right, from the severe weather radar to the tropics. We here are your severe weather HQ and your hurricane HQ. In the tropics, we are monitoring for the potential of some further.

0: Their development, 30% chance in the next 7 days. Really looking at the midweek time frame, perhaps say Wednesday, Thursday, for this reemergence into the Gulf waters there off the coast of Texas for some possible tropical development. I think the big picture is that regardless of anything developing, we are going to see a lot of very heavy rain and that flood threat growing for Texas, Louisiana, Mississippi, Alabama. Outside across the rest of the Atlantic Basin, things are rather quiet. And in the main development region, which is this zone right here off the coast of Africa, right up to about the beginning of the Caribbean, we do have a rather quiet forecast in store for the remainder of June. You see here, we've got a big ridge of high pressure, our ITCZ, Intertropical Convergence Zone. It's basically like the hurricane highway. And that is where these tropical waves, these seedlings, emerge off the coast. And those thunderstorms oftentimes are the beginnings of further growth and development. But they need an environment that is supportive. And right now, the environment is not supportive. Typically, early on in the season, June and July, we do look much closer to home in the Gulf of America, off the southeast coast, which is what we're doing right now. But the main development region is battling Saharan dust, that dry, dusty air, hostile winds, which are only going to get stronger as our El Nino strengthens, and marginally cooler temperatures, not as warm as where they were years ago. And we are looking at an average water temperature of about 79. So that's what does keep us quiet. But in the long range outlook, we'll continue to watch closely, certainly the El Nino impacts on this Atlantic hurricane season that is projected to keep this season perhaps less busier than normal.
1: It brings this subject to the mainstream of discussion, both publicly, but also within science. And of course, if it turns out that we are being visited by some extraterrestrial technological probes, that would be the biggest discovery ever made in the history of science.
0: We here at Fox Weather have been following this story closely since Harvard physicist Avi Loeb joined us a few weeks back. Well, the U.S. Department of War has now released a third batch of UFO files under the direction of the White House. Fox News correspondent Madison Scarpino has the inside scoop from Atlanta.
2: The files show there have been several unusual encounters, multiple sightings of strange orbs in the sky just over the last few years. President Trump ordered his administration to make files related to aliens and extraterrestrial life public, and we now have the third batch of those photos, documents, and videos. So here are some of them. Back in July, a couple saw an intense bright light in their backyard around 9 p.m. and started recording on their iPhone 14. They described what they saw as a brilliant red sphere. They say the center appeared to be a white plasma sun about the size of a basketball. They say when the orb moved, a second identical one appeared, and they say the orbs were moving as if they were flying in formation. Not too far from where that happened, another person saw something hovering in the sky in October 2024. The eyewitness describes it as a plasma-like sphere hovering over a pond. They say the primary light source looked like it was separating into smaller luminous points at times, and they say the orb generally stayed in place until eventually disappearing. The Department of War says all of these new videos took place within just 25 miles of each other in an undisclosed location in the Northeast U.S. You can watch all the videos on the war.gov/UFO website. And one expert says all these new files are remarkable.
1: If we end up concluding it's not human-made from some extraterrestrial origin, that would be the biggest discovery ever made by humanity.
2: The Trump administration says its UFO website is committed to transparency. It already has more than 1.7 billion hits worldwide so far. And the Department of War says it's compiling more videos to release to the public. In Atlanta, Madison Scarpino, Fox News.
0: All right, back to your severe weather HQ. Cleveland getting rocked by severe weather this afternoon. So much so that, well, the Cleveland Guardians had to take to X and announce that their game against the Detroit Tigers has been postponed due to this weather. In fact, and it's not going to be rescheduled in a doubleheader until September 4th. So if you're a Tigers fan and a Guardians fan, unfortunately, you missed out on today's game if you had tickets. But hopefully you can attend on Friday, September 4th. You've got one game at 2:10 and another at 7:10. But for Cleveland, obviously, you know, we've got a lot to contend with this afternoon. Safety is of the utmost importance. And that's just another example of our ROWI, our risk of weather impact. And there we have it, rather high for Cleveland. And while we switch from MLB and baseball to the next big thing, the World Cup, but we've got a lot of ROWI to contend with. And for folks who are coming to the United States who have never been here before, have never played in our weather before. So let's dive in. For today, we do have a ROWI in Philadelphia. Now, 91 degrees, and this has actually just been updated. And that's the best part about our ROWI product is that it does update in real time. And as conditions change, as models change, we do get a clearer picture. And so for our 7 p.m. kickoff, Cote d'Ivoire versus Ecuador at Philadelphia Stadium, we do have a 1.9 on the rain impact scale. Now, remember, this number was much higher even just about an hour ago. So we have seen some improvement here, and I think it has a lot to do with the timing of when these storms are expected to move in to Philly. Wind impact at a 4.2, so that does edge us up still just a touch. Temperature impact at a 2.3 averages out now to 2.8. So it allows us to drop into the low ROWI for tonight's game as we expect perhaps maybe those showers and thunderstorms towards the tail end. But hey, we know with soccer, at least I saw that with Team USA, a little plus 5 or plus 7, that's like 5-7 minutes added to game time. So if it does push a little later, we'll have to monitor. I do think it's going to be the back half, the second half of the game that is going to see the most impact should those storms arrive. Now on the West Coast, when we open up this week, we've got Team USA playing on Friday in Seattle, and it's hot, 88 degrees. And on the West Coast, we're expecting this heat wave to continue to expand. Temperatures well above average for millions of people, and we have heat advisories up on the board. So if you're going to the West Coast thinking you escape the sticky, humid heat of the South, Houston had some pretty uncomfortable heat. The Northeast in the last couple of days. But we do have extreme heat warnings up in Portland, Vancouver, Oregon City here in Portland and Southern Washington. This runs through about Tuesday for heat index values, high temperatures rather, that are going to be the upper 90s. Not as humid of a heat. And if you're from not the United States, or maybe you're not recognizing of what the weather is like here, it is hot and humid and sticky in the South and on the East Coast. But here on the West Coast, it's almost like a drier type of heat. So it does make a difference. 110, the thermometer climbs a little higher. We're already getting into the 80s and 90s for today. And we will continue to top out, perhaps Seattle breaking a brand new record high of 88. That continues into tomorrow. And straight ahead here on Fox Weather Live, a Sunday scary indeed. The Fox Weather Threat Zone expanding across the East Coast. Time to wrap up the outdoor plans if you live in any of these areas. We've got the latest on timing and impacts when we get back. Thank you for watching.
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0: We're back here on Fox Weather Live. I'm meteorologist Jane Minar. It's Sunday evening and we're tracking severe weather. It's been a very active afternoon. Heating has allowed for these storms to bubble up in the south. We've had some damaging wind gust reports, but we turn our attention to an advancing cold front in the northeast, particularly across the interior northeast, Ohio, Pennsylvania. That's been the zone for the last couple of hours. And you take a look at Du Bois right now, some clouds thickening up, and we have a number of warnings to get to. Active severe thunderstorm watches, they're in effect through just about midnight across the northeast region. There is a possibility that we could get that severe thunderstorm watch to be further issued in spots like Philadelphia and New York City in the coming hours. But for now, it's Washington, D.C. that's under that watch until 11 p.m. across parts of central Virginia. And then we've got a watch until about 9 p.m., 10 p.m. Eastern, 10 p.m. for western New York, 9 p.m. for Pittsburgh and parts of, say, far western Pennsylvania. That is for largely a damaging wind threat and then an embedded isolated tornado risk. So let's get to radar, get you a look at what we're watching. We do have a couple of tornado threats right now across Pennsylvania. Embedded within that line of storms, we've got a cold front charging through. That's the main trigger, the main line. Once that clears, we're good to go for the night. That's why Cleveland, Columbus, Ohio, you guys have been dropped out of that severe thunderstorm watch because the storms have cleared to your east. But diving into some of these warnings, I first want to start just outside of State College where we've had a confirmed tornado in the last hour. Now, right now, it's radar indicated, but this supercell, it's tiny, but it's mighty. And it's continuing through Clearfield County. Now, it's a hilly terrain, and so you can almost kind of see some of the radar clutter that we're looking at here out of State College. But right now, when we look at some of the storm reports that have been coming in, reports of downed trees. We had spotters that said they saw this tornado off into the distance, trees blocking a road on Watson Highway. So that local impact that the National Weather Service will certainly be going out and doing some highlight as we open up the start of the week. But we've got a couple of other things to monitor. This entire line of storms is severe warned as it enters into Pennsylvania. 60 to 70 mile per hour wind gusts. We do have a couple of tornado warnings, embedded spin, and even perhaps even a little supercell that's trying to emerge out ahead of that line. So you've got that tornado warning there that has been issued for Clarion County. Radar indicated rotation, and we get a quick look at some of these. You have just that embedded spin. There was a possibility, a highlight, that we could see a tornado or two develop, and that certainly has met the mark. so far today. So a reminder, always want to be in a safe spot with as many walls between you and the outdoors as possible. Think a basement, think a closet, think a bathroom if you don't have a basement, and stay there through the remainder of that warning. So looking at that line, that's going to continue to charge its way through Pittsburgh. We've got our eyes on you. And then we, again, have a couple of thunderstorms that have developed at ahead of that main line and have had the possibility of producing a tornado. So we do have that spin there between Austin and Abbott this year. Definitely something to monitor in Potter and Tioga County. So that's what's happening in the main line there. A look at Pittsburgh with some darker clouds rolling in. You can see the warning polygon just off to the west. And so Pittsburgh, I would expect that you will get that warning shortly. Down to the south, scattered thunderstorms developing into a bit of a cluster across parts of northern Georgia into far eastern Tennessee, in and around Charleston, South Carolina, getting in the low country. We've got some thunderstorms that have been producing some 60-mile-per-hour wind gusts. Charleston heads up here in and around downtown Charleston, but still 60-mile-per-hour winds, a lot of lightning with these storms. So you need to get inside and seek shelter. For DC and Baltimore, we have the Freedom 250 FIFA Fest going on today with games still well underway. For Philadelphia too, 7 o'clock, we've got our first World Cup match at Philadelphia Stadium. And so we want to watch the timing of these storms, expecting thunderstorms to develop around Washington, D.C. and Baltimore by about 8 p.m. Philadelphia still in the clear. So that's what does give us maybe a better window for the game to get it in before these storms march through, expecting that between about 10 p.m. and midnight from Philly to New York. And then finally, we'll clear things out into the overnight and we'll be greeted with a drop in humidity and some cooler temperatures. Cooler, well, down from the upper 90s to the lower 80s as we start the week. Speaking of Washington, D.C., people gathering in the muggy weather this afternoon to watch the World Cup at the Freedom 250 FIFA Fan Fest in D.C. today. Fans are excited, although those thunderstorms in the forecast could cut the festivities short. Fox News correspondent Lucas Tomlinson joined us earlier from D.C. with the latest buzz.
14: Well, Jane, if you live in Washington, you're kind of immune to it by now. It is pretty warm. It's about 96 degrees last time I tuned in on the Fox Weather Channel. But you could probably cook a fried egg on the steps of the Lincoln Memorial next to that beautiful new fountain. But thanks to Freedom 250, the hundreds of Germany fans out here having a good time seeing a 4-1 or is it 5-1 now? 5-1 now contest. So much scoring, hard to keep up with. But if you are a little dehydrated, thanks to our friends at Michelob, you can grab Michelob Ultra. It's not often you can drink an open container out here on the National Mall and have to worry about the police arresting you. Here it's encouraged, Jane. So everybody here is having a good time. In fact, we spoke to some German fans earlier, including a flight crew from Lufthansa, of course. This is what they had to say about enjoying the festivities.
15: First of all, we're all from Germany, so we have to support the national team, of course, you see. And with such a beautiful backdrop, how could you not be out here?
16: So, like, it's really awesome to, you know, have a World Cup here in the country. Right here on the National Mall is an incredible opportunity, especially on the anniversary of our 250th birthday.
14: So, Jane, the wind is picking up here a little bit, but as those fans just said, it's not often you can enjoy World Cup soccer on the National Mall with the beautiful backdrop being the U.S. Capitol, of course, so that people are mindful for some of the storms in the area. But again, anybody lives in Washington knows in and around this area that when it gets this toasty, usually you expect some storms later. We do have full slate of matchups on Fox and Fox Sports 1. Right now, Germany taking care of business over Curacao, the smallest nation. Okay, it's part of the Kingdom of the Netherlands, but the smallest nation ever qualified for the World Cup. It's kind of a David and Goliath situation facing the Germans. Of course, the largest country on the continent of Europe. You got to watch out for Kai Havertz. Miss him at Chelsea, but obviously did some damage with Arsenal. But people out here are having a good time. Right in front of me, behind the camera, kids are playing soccer. People are having a fun time. So it's all part of Freedom 250 here on the National Mall. And of course, you got this great Fox broadcast. In fact, thanks to those thunderstorms. Can I say torrential storms? I've always wanted to say that, Jane, on camera. Thanks to those torrential storms, the screen actually blew off. This is actually a backup, but just like the Army.
0: Oh,
14: by the way,
0: goodness.
14: Happy birthday, 251, the U.S. Army. A new screen was put up because two is one, one is none. So a backup screen put on. We're getting ready for the big one to come in soon. Maybe the storms are a new screen. So it's President Trump's birthday. We've got the Army birthday and, of course, Flag Day on this day, June 14th, 1777. Congress unveiled the new flag.
0: Parts of the Midwest will be once again under the threat of severe storms this week. This past week, Thursday and Friday proved quite devastating. Thursday in particular in Illinois and Indiana, where we had several reports of tornadoes, EF3 damage reported as well. Well, unfortunately, after a couple days of quiet weather, we are expecting another rash of severe weather to start Tuesday and really peak Wednesday. That's going to be the day in which all of our threats are on the table. Kansas City and St. Louis back in the zone. Severe weather ingredients. Do we have an environment? The answer is certainly yes. Strong instability, deep moisture. We have wind shear. Now, everything starts Tuesday, the environment recovering, and we get that heat and humidity back on the table. And damaging wind gusts, some large hail a possibility. It's almost like a table setter getting you to pay attention. Michigan, Indiana, into parts of Illinois and Ohio, yet again in that zone for some possible thunderstorms in the afternoon. But it's as this starts to pick up Wednesday, that is going to be the day for us to watch. We have this area of low pressure that's going to chart a course across the Great Lakes and the Ohio Valley Midwest, and it's going to stretch through these regions into the Northeast. With that, we have strong low-level winds. That's these brighter colors here. That's going to transport a lot of deep moisture from the south. With that moisture and the heating, then we tap into the shift in winds. At the surface, winds coming up out of the south, but with that low tracking through the region, in the mid-levels, we go up about 10,000 feet and our winds shift to the southwest. And so that directional wind shear is what helps promote an environment that is capable of producing tornadoes and very large hailstones. Storm energy will be there as it continues to intensify through the afternoon. And again, that southerly wind transporting deep Gulf moisture, that's going to allow our storms to grow, tap into its potential. And of course, it then brings out some very heavy rain. So we already have a level three highlighted on the board for central Missouri, central Illinois, Kansas City, St. Louis, over to the state border with Indiana. This could be tweaked here or there, but definitely an early indication that Wednesday will be the strongest severe weather day of the week. And then we continue this into the Northeast on Thursday. Philly, D.C., New York, our trio on the I-95 corridor back in the threat zone, including Pittsburgh and interior portions of the Northeast. So we are your severe weather HQ, and we've got you covered. In the tropics, El Nino is officially here, the warming of the equatorial Pacific. Now, it doesn't mean we're completely out of the woods for potential tropical trouble. We are tracking an area to watch on the Gulf of America that likely won't develop, but is still going to bring a dangerous flood threat to the Gulf Coast in the week ahead. Find out who's most at risk next. More Fox Weather coming up.
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0: We're back here on Fox Weather Live, tracking severe thunderstorms in the Northeast. To look at Du Bois, Pennsylvania, clouds thickening up as thunderstorms start to roll their way in. We just had a tornado watch issued for west and central Pennsylvania until 10 p.m. Eastern time. Now, we also have severe thunderstorm watches in effect across a couple counties in Pennsylvania, down into the nation's capital, Washington, D.C., central Virginia. That runs till 11 p.m. Eastern time. A couple counties left over across parts of western New York. Not as much of a severe weather risk that's taken shape up across western New York so far this evening. Still something we'll monitor that runs till 10 p.m. But diving into our tornado watch. So Pittsburgh, we were initially under a severe thunderstorm watch, but now the environment showcasing a little more twist in the atmosphere, and we've seen kind of a blossom in that tornado threat. So we have a tornado watch in effect till 10 p.m. Pittsburgh, that line of storms is moving in. So heads up here. And you can see we've got a lot of action. Our cold front driving in, scattered thunderstorms in the southeast that have been popping off with some damaging wind threats across South Carolina. But here's that line of storms, Pittsburgh on its way in. We have some scattered tornadic threats, radar indicated, but a day that you want to make sure that you do have ways to receive alerts and you're able to get there quickly. This entire line stretched and severe warned for about 60 mile per hour wind gusts. Now, getting a look at the overall environment, and you can see our tornado potential. This is a product here that kind of lets us know how much rotation do we have. And you can see it's kind of maxed out right within the zone where we have active warnings right now. And so the possibility is certainly there for west central Pennsylvania, which is why that watch has been issued. And we'll monitor that through about 10 p.m. as this line pulls its way through. But again, Pittsburgh, you are just on the outskirts of that tornado warning. There'll likely be these brief, quick spins, especially within the line. Anything out ahead of it does have perhaps a little bit more of a runway to become a little stronger and to last a bit longer. But oftentimes they're brief embedded spin within that line of storms. So you can see the clouds thickening up out of Pittsburgh. So a quick look at the timing as we continue on into tonight, expecting thunderstorms to move into D.C. by about 8-9 o'clock tonight, Philly and New York through 10 and midnight before we clear out for tomorrow morning. Los Angeles FIFA fans showing up in droves for the FIFA Fan Fest on Friday. Today is the last day of the event, just as we will see a brutal heat wave start to take shape on the West Coast. So diving into it, heat we already know has been a big problem in Houston. We had about 30,000 people attend a fan fest there, and more than 100 had to seek medical attention because of heat and heat stroke. So you need to drink lots of water, listen to your body. If you start to feel cool or you're not really sweating anymore, that's usually an indication that your body is overwhelmed by the heat. And temperatures will be back in the upper 80s for Houston today. We've got a game in Philadelphia. And for our Philadelphia Stadium, 7 p.m., it's outdoors, formerly, at least until the FIFA comes out of town, is known as the Link, the home of my Birds. And at Philadelphia Stadium, we are going to watch Cote d'Ivoire versus Ecuador. And with this in mind, those storms rolling through, 7 p.m. kickoff. So we know that that game is probably going to go at least through 10 p.m. So the rain impact here with those thunderstorms moving in that time frame is at about a 7.9. Wind impact at a 4.4. Temperatures, even though we are going to get into the mid-upper 80s through game time, it's only sitting at about a 3.1. Averaging this together, it's really the rain and thunderstorm risk that marks us into that overall ROE 5.1 in the medium range. And that is going to come likely closer to the back half of the game. So we might get through our first round, through our first half okay with temperatures again, sitting in the 80s. It's not as humid, low ROE. We do have a stiff southerly wind at about 15 miles an hour, but we do have those thunderstorms moving in. It'll be scattered, but by about 8, 9 o'clock, we see that ROE go up in the medium range. So we'll see if we have any impact there. But big picture going into the start of the week, here we are on Monday, and we've got a couple games headed out west, Los Angeles, which is, of course, inside. So we don't have any ROE there. It's at a zero, but Seattle is hosting a game. Low ROE temperatures, though, in the upper 80s. And for the Pacific Northwest, we've got some serious heat building in as we open up the week. Above average temperatures for millions on the West Coast as this heat wave starts to settle in. Heat advisories up the I-5 corridor, including in and around Seattle and Portland, where we have an extreme heat warning in place for temperatures that are going to be in the upper 90s. Down the I-5 corridor into Northern California, Redding, Red Bluff, Chico, once we get into the foothills of the Sierra Range, that's where we do have heat index values that will reach the triple digits. So it's hot, and these temperatures are expected to continue to build. We're already sitting in the 80s and 90s with our temperatures this afternoon, and we could see some potential record breakers as we get into today. 88 for Seattle is a potential record, 95 in Portland. And once we get through today and tomorrow, again, that heat is something we'll be watching for closely as the week goes on. Big space news, big news rather, in the modern space race as SpaceX started trading on NASDAQ Friday. The IPO opened at about $150 per share and closed the day at about $160 per share. They aim to raise $75 billion, valuing the company past $2 trillion. Gary Kaltbaum, president of the Kaltbaum Capital Management, joined Weather Command Weekend Saturday to discuss the effects of the launch.
4: First off, the numbers are just absolutely staggering. It performed well. The people that put out the initial public offering originally were going to open it at 175 and over a few hours took it down to open at 150, closed at 160. And actually in the aftermarket, it was 165. So pretty good. The biggest issue going forward is the valuation. Talk about being in space. The valuation is in hyperspace. So they're going to have to do some big, big numbers going forward as a company to fill into the valuation at the initial public offering. But leave no doubt, a great, magnificent success story of wealth, of a startup from the last couple of decades to turn into this. It just tells you the greatness of, you know, America, American people, and the smarts and ingenuity. And I, as you know, I can walk out my door and watch every SpaceX flight as I look to the right at Kennedy Space Center. It's fun to do.
5: Absolutely. Yeah. And it was fun to watch this yesterday. My friends and I were all over this. And Gary, question for you on this one. So how could this actually impact other space exploration companies and just companies generally, like within the sphere of space?
4: Well, you would think it would carry things along, but I have to tell you, other space stocks crumbled in the last couple of weeks after initially rallying up. Look, it's going to always be about performance. There's been a lot of hype on a lot of names, some just startups with no sales. They're going to have to perform. They're going to have to do revenues. They're going to have earnings. And if they don't, their stock prices will not perform. And the same goes for SpaceX. Just so you know, again, I think they do about $18 billion in revenues with a $2 trillion market cap, and they lost $5 billion in 2025. So they're going to have to perform also. When it comes to Wall Street, ultimately, it's always about dollars and cents, and again, and about performance. And if you don't, your stock price will pay a penalty going forward.
0: As we look down at the Gulf Coast, Houston and Lafayette, Louisiana, we are expecting Dallas. Well, we are expecting things to stay quite wet. Tropical moisture is fueling a multi-day flood risk for the Gulf states, and flood alerts go up for South Texas tonight, which are expected to stay active through about midweek. Now, as we take a look at the tropics, there is an area that we are watching closely. I've got this highlighted through about middle of this week, and models pointing to some possible development. The AI ensemble model, that's what you see here in green, is definitely a little bit more robust on trying to put something on the board. The Google AI has just two little L's there, but it is something that we want to monitor and watch closely. The odds for development are about 30%. This just updated by the National Hurricane Center for some reemergence of our X marks the spot. This is something we've been following on Fox Weather for at least a week now. This was tagged in the Gulf just a couple of days ago by the NHC, the first area to watch of the season. Since then, that cluster of thunderstorms and that very loose circulation that developed off the coast of Mexico has since pushed onshore. You can see some of the deep thunderstorm development there still along the coast, but nothing. And it really jumps off the board here. This moisture is already getting fueled up into South Texas, though, and you can actually see some of those thunderstorms pushing onshore in and around Corpus Christi. And so that, with some daytime heating, tropical moisture is definitely going to keep things active for us. Again, when we take a look at those models, you can see the reemergence of that energy and perhaps some small window where we could get some further development. But at the end of the day here, truly, I don't think we're going to get anything to really come together. As this moves on through the week, we don't expect this to hang around for too long. The tropical threat product here on Fox Weather, which is exclusive to us here, it's our product that we've developed. It does keep us in the low range for any further tropical threat, gusty winds, heavy rain. But I do think this is mostly a rain story. And if anything does try to emerge there off the coast, it's likely going to have to battle some wind shear because it's going to stay quite hostile across the Gulf Coast as we get into this upcoming week. And so that will really limit its opportunity to further stack and get stronger. So what we are really looking at here is just some robust lift in the atmosphere. That tropical moisture is going to continue to get hung up underneath a stalled boundary. It's our cold front that's driving into the East Coast today. It moved through the Central Plains yesterday, and it just kind of sits and stalls on the I-20 corridor. And across the South and into the Gulf Coast, we've got all of this deep blue, and that's what then leads to multiple days of a flood risk. This increasing Monday, Tuesday, Wednesday, Thursday, in fact, it goes with us every single day of this upcoming week. When all is said and done, we are looking at a widespread 3 to 5, if not 5 to 10 inches of rain. So this is a growing story that we definitely need to be aware of in the days ahead. That's going to do it for this hour of Fox Weather Live. Thanks for joining us. I'm meteorologist Jane Minar. We've got more.
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0: Hey, everybody. Thanks for watching us here at Fox Weather at Night. I'm meteorologist Bane Froney. The next round of severe storms has officially arrived for the Northeast. From Atlanta to Boston, more than 50 million people are at risk of some severe storms. To the Fox Weather threat zone stretching across the East Coast, a dangerous situation unfolding as we speak. So storms already starting off as we move into the later half of the evening and even into our late night hours. You're looking out of Warren, Pennsylvania. The rain is falling. You can actually see some of that puddling right now going on in those roadways. So tons of moisture in the atmosphere, which means any of those systems that go over all of this area where we have a ton of humidity, that means those rain rates, they are going to be intense. Not only watching out for that severe threat, but now we also have to watch out for the possibility for some flooding going on. So looking at radar and severe storm threat currently, we do have that level 2 out of 5. Things are pretty much getting started, but they're coming up with a hot start, and they're going to continue on for a lot longer here, too. So looking into the next couple of hours, especially by the I-95 corridor, it's going to be in the late evening. But for right now, as we start off into our 6 o'clock, 7 o'clock hour areas into Pennsylvania, upstate New York, you guys are going to be in the line of fire. Let's get a closer look at a couple of these severe thunderstorm warnings and, of course, also tornado warnings that we do have into effect. We do have a tornado watch in place for parts of Pennsylvania. That's going to be in place until later on this evening or at 10 o'clock at night, as well as some severe thunderstorm watches in place, too. So a few of these to look at closely. We're looking into this tornado warning right now. This is for Clarion and Jefferson counties into Pennsylvania. We can get an indication of a little bit of that spin going on. Here's a look into our storm relative velocity. This is a way for us to get that indication if there's any rotation going on in our storms. And right now, it looks a little broad, but definitely seeing some of that rotation going on near the community of Corsica and also heading towards Brookville. So be on high alert. Get into your safe zone now. That area is under that TOR warning currently. A couple more tornado warnings also on deck, too. Again, this is all throughout Pennsylvania right now. This is for the community of Clearfield County. Snowshoe, the community of Snowshoe, you guys are going to be up next when this storm starts to move on in. This tornado warning is going to be in place until 6:15 Eastern time. So we have a waste a little bit longer here. You can see in our storm relative velocity, we are getting a little bit of indication of some rotation, too. It doesn't look as tight, not a super tight cutlet that we usually look at, but it definitely has some rotation going on up into the atmosphere. So another storm that we're keeping an eye on. But it's not just those tornado warnings. It's also these severe thunderstorm warnings, too, that we're
7: keeping an eye on right now. Pittsburgh, you guys are in the line of fire for the severe thunderstorm warning. That's going to be in place until 7 o'clock Eastern. So we have a full hour to go. It's this long wall of storms that are moving on in. That's along that cold front that's trudging towards the east. So we'll keep a close eye on it. The community of Cranberry, you guys are in the line of fire for right now. Very heavy rain. Important to note, too, that this severe thunderstorm warning does have Tor possible connected to it. So there is a bit of that rotation going on, very, very broad at this point, or at least it's heading into an environment that could give those storms more of that rotation right now. So let's take a closer look into this storm. Currently, areas like Hopewell, be on high alert, North Fayette, that storm is heading right your way. So our main threats with these systems for today really is going to be the winds and, of course, tornadoes. I mean, at this point, it's still isolated, but we do have those tornado watches in place for parts of Pennsylvania. Moving up a little bit more to the north, we also do have a couple of severe thunderstorm warnings and, of course, those Tor warnings over here for Jefferson County into Pennsylvania. That's going to be in place until 6:45 Eastern time. So, again, a ways to go with this tornado warning. Get into your safe zone now. A reminder, that is the most center part of your home. The lowest level of your home, keeping away from doors and windows, that's going to be the safest spot for you. So we have multiple Tor warnings as well as severe thunderstorm warnings all throughout the Northeast for right now. Again, here's a closer look at that tornado watch that we have on deck until 10 o'clock Central Time for the western part of Pennsylvania. We can see those smaller end tornadoes possible. Really gusty winds also going to be a main threat with these storms. Severe thunderstorm watch also in place for folks into New York until 10 o'clock. We're also looking into areas like Maryland as well as into Virginia, D.C., also going to be under a severe thunderstorm watch until 11 o'clock Eastern. So we do have a ways to go. These storms are going to continue on for a few more hours. And so speaking of, let's focus on what's going to be happening over the course of the next 6 to 8 hours or so. Looking into parts of Virginia, right now you can see that some storm clouds out there. You can be able to see that little bit of that rain cloud. It looks like that rain wall currently coming down. But D.C. looking nice and quiet, not going to last too long. We are going to be dealing with more of those storms moving in. By the time we get into probably around 8 o'clock, 9 o'clock, those storms will be moving into D.C. Yeah, you can look in this Lynchburg, Virginia. Look at that rain moving on through. I love looking at that rain wall coming down. It's incredible to watch. You can see some more of that sunshine also filtering in. Not usually the best thing to have sunshine on a severe weather day. It's allowing for that our atmosphere to become a little bit more unstable once again, adding in some heat, some of that moisture. So those storms that are going to be moving through eventually have plenty of fuel to utilize. So that severe thunderstorm threat, again, that's going to be a level 2 out of 5. We're just looking at those current severe thunderstorm warnings and watches in play. Tornado watch in place for western Pennsylvania until 10 o'clock. Again, that severe thunderstorm watch also on deck for Virginia, West Virginia, parts of Maryland, as well as into Pennsylvania and up towards the northern part of the state of New York. Also on top of this, lots of rain going to be a possibility. We have a lot of moisture in the atmosphere, so rain rates will be incredibly intense too. So that's why we do have those flood watches on deck for way up to the north, up towards the New England area. Timing-wise with this, again, storms are still rocking and rolling right now. If you're in western Pennsylvania, those storms are heading into your area currently, so make sure you're staying weather aware. Now, if you're along the I-95 corridor, it's going to be later on this evening, probably closer to around 8 o'clock, 9 o'clock Eastern time, when the storms finally start to make it towards your area. We're talking D.C., Richmond, Virginia, New York City, Albany, New York. You guys will start to get those storms as well moving into that to your spot, probably around 8 o'clock, 9 o'clock as well. Don't want to forget about the areas farther south, though, even into parts of Georgia and as well as into the Carolinas. Those storms will also be significant, so you're going to have to watch out for those gustier winds, mostly the threat for later on this evening. But again, that Tor threat is still possible, especially throughout Pennsylvania. So let's take a closer look into what our conditions are right now. Again, winds, main threats for us. We have a couple areas with a level 3 out of 5, an indicator that we could see wind gusts up to 75 miles per hour or greater. That tornado threat, it's on the lower end, but not completely zero. I mean, again, we've already seen multiple tornado warnings coming up for this evening, but we could see anywhere from EF1 to EF, maybe even EF2 tornadoes possible moving into tonight. Important to note, too, these storms, the sun is starting to go down eventually within the next few hours or so. So these storms will be rain-wrapped mostly if we get any of those Tors popping up, maybe difficult to see. On top of this, these are going to be some nocturnal storms. So you're going to want to make sure you have a way to get those notifications right there on your phone, utilizing the Fox Weather app, completely free, or a weather radio. Now, the wind shear, you can see our surface winds at the surface. they're heading up towards the north. Now, our winds at 10,000 feet, they're kind of tracking a little bit more towards the northeast. It's a little bit of that spin indicator when it comes to what's going on up into our atmosphere. That's our wind shear. When we have wind shear, those storms start to rotate. When we get the rotation, that's when we can see those tornadoes trying to develop too. So not a ton of shear, but it's definitely there. Again, we've already seen a bit of rotation going on with some of those severe thunderstorms already. New York forecast for the next few hours, especially 10 o'clock, 11 o'clock into the city area. Those storms will be moving on through. Going to be a loud evening for some folks throughout the city. So be careful out there. Again, make sure you have a way to get those notifications on your phone. Now, moving a little bit more south, a dangerous flood threat is taking shape in the south. Rounds of heavy rain are ripping across the region, swamping states from Texas all the way to Georgia. Now, flood alerts have already been issued for south and central Texas, and we do have a ways to go. It's not only going to be this event that we're looking at for the beginning of the week, but also moving into later on this week, too, thanks to all that moisture coming out from the Gulf. More on that in just a minute. Let's focus on the early part of this week. Right now, looking at live radar, those storms are rocking and rolling, and there's so much moisture in the atmosphere. So once this energy taps into it, those rain rates can be intense. You don't have to have a severe thunderstorm warning in your area to have really intense rainfall and to cause some serious problems on the roadways. So lots of electric storms, too. We have plenty of that electricity going on. We have multiple reports of lightning coming out of some of these storm systems. So these flood alerts throughout Texas, they're going to continue through your Wednesday early morning. So we have a ways to go. Remember, it's just Sunday right now. So Monday and Tuesday, these storms are going to continue to train in very similar areas. Hence why there are spots that have that level 3 out of 4 when it comes to that flash flood threat for tomorrow and through your Tuesday. That level 2 out of 4 does extend all the way from Texas all the way into parts of Alabama. That's a big chunk of real estate along the Gulf Coast that we got to watch out for. So all of this moisture, it's coming up from the Gulf. We have a bit of that tropical influence lingering in from what we've been watching for the past couple of days. So that's aiding and pushing that moisture more towards the north. On top of this, too, we have that frontal boundary that's just kind of sitting there. So that's going to be allowing for all of those storms to fire up over and over again in a very similar spot. Tomorrow, moving into Tuesday, and possibly even into our Wednesday. So multiple days of some very, very, very heavy rain throughout the Gulf Coast. So looking into the timing of this, too. For today, those isolated showers and storms, they're going to continue throughout the evening, especially into the late night hours. So again, some of these could be even strong to possibly trying to become severe. Just keeping an eye on that too. Just make sure you have you're aware of what's going on in your area as we move into the nocturnal hours. Now, moving into your Monday afternoon, we start to get more of that daytime heating running in, and then the moisture builds, and those storms continue to rock and roll in very similar spots all throughout your Monday afternoon and into the evening hours, potentially even overnight into our Tuesday. We get some more morning storms. The storms also, again, firing up in the afternoon. Very similar situation from what we're going to see on Monday. Daytime heating, moisture building, and those storms have a chance to really fire up thanks to that frontal boundary is kind of hanging out for a little bit longer. So moving into Tuesday and Wednesday, remember Monday through Tuesday, we did have that level 3 out of 4 when it came to that flash flood threat for the far southern parts of Texas near Corpus Christi. Now, Tuesday through Wednesday, we still have that flash flood threat. It comes more so into that level 2 out of 4, still very widespread as we move into the later half of the work week. Now, rain still to come through Tuesday, just through Tuesday. A good 2 to 3 inches widespread will be possible along the Gulf Coast, but there will be spots that get 3 to 5, maybe even some isolated areas getting 5 to 8 inches of rain. That's through Tuesday. So today, tomorrow, and into Tuesday, we could see at least 2 to 3 inches widespread across the Gulf Coast. So something we got to keep a very close eye on, and we're not done quite yet. So we'll be watching out for more of that tropical moisture moving in later on this week. Now up next, yet another stretch of severe storms are plaguing the agenda this week. Several spots that were hit last week are back in the bullseye. We'll time it all out for you after this break. Fox Weather will be right back after this.
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1: Hey, welcome back into Fox Weather at Night. Take a look at this. This is out of Warren, Pennsylvania right now. The rain is coming down. We're dealing with some severe storms rolling throughout the Northeast as we get into our evening, and we have a long night ahead of us. A level 2 out of 5 when it comes to that severe threat for us throughout the Northeast. Also, this is extending farther south into parts of Georgia. The Carolinas also getting included into this level 2 out of 5, as well as into Tennessee. Storms are already firing up, though, so we're just getting started, and we have a long ways to go. We also do have that tornado watch that is in play for parts of western Pennsylvania. That's going to be in place until 10 o'clock central time. We have a bit of that wind shear in the atmosphere, already getting a couple of tornado warnings throughout Pennsylvania this evening. So those are already starting to pop up. That's going to be in place until 10 o'clock. We have that severe thunderstorm watch in place until 10 o'clock Eastern time for folks into parts of upstate New York, Pennsylvania, parts of Virginia, West Virginia, Maryland. You guys are also going to be under that severe thunderstorm watch until 11 o'clock Eastern time. So we have a very long night ahead of us when it comes to those storms. But again, right now, looking at radar, that line of storms moving on through. What's the catalyst? Well, it's that cold front that's been slowly making its way across the Northeast. Those storms are starting to fire up very quickly. We have the heat. We have the moisture for these systems to get rocking and rolling. All the fuel's there, and now the energy is tapping into it. Let's take a closer look into a couple of these storm systems for right now, especially along this line of storms. Currently, Pittsburgh, you are under the severe thunderstorm warning for right now. This extends all the way from Bradford, Pennsylvania, all the way down into farther south in Pittsburgh, even closer to just to the east of the community of Cambridge. So let's take a closer look into a couple of these systems, especially the storm that's going to be heading into Pittsburgh right now as we speak. Important to note that this tornado, this severe thunderstorm warning, has Tor Possible connected to it. So something to keep in mind if you're in the community of Cranberry, you guys are getting hit right now. Some intense lightning with this storm system, too. Let's take a closer look into this tornado warning that's sitting just to the west of Brockway, the community of Brockway right now. I want to get a closer look into our storm relative velocity. This gives us a better indication of if there's some rotation going on in this storm. And there definitely is a bit of that rotation currently. So just to the west of the community of Brockway, that's where we're starting to get indication that that storm is starting to rotate. So please get into your safe zone now. That tor warning is going to be in effect for at least a couple more minutes here. So stay alert and make sure you are staying well aware as we move into the later half of this evening. Now let's look ahead into the middle of the work week. Mother Nature gearing up for another multi-day stretch of severe storms. And it's a very similar area. These storms that have been impacting the Midwest from last week, well, now they're going to be getting hit again as we move into the later or the beginning parts of our work week through the end of the week. So multiple days where we could see these storms rolling throughout the area. So let's kind of break this down for you. Important to note when we talk about this forecast is we are still a few days away from this. So things are definitely going to be changing. Once we get closer and closer, we'll have a better idea of the exact modes of severe weather that's going to be most impactful, as well as a better idea of exactly where we need to be on the most high alert. But Tuesday through Thursday, we are watching for areas of low pressure continuing to move into the Midwest, a couple of areas. So it's going to be multiple rounds of this. Severe storm threats at this point, we're really expecting large hail, damaging winds. Of course, tornadoes are also going to be a possibility, too. We have a lot of instability. We got deep moisture. We have the wind shear. We need everything for these storms to get moving once we get into the later half of this work week, right around Wednesday, Thursday for us. Okay, so let's take a closer look into the storm outbreak that we were just dealing with, a very similar spot that's going to get hit again. I mean, we saw same areas getting hit over and over again June 10th, June 11th, and on June 12th. I mean, looking especially on June 11th, 533 storm reports alone for that severe threat. So what we have going on is we have a lot of our low-level winds. Those are going to be on the stronger end as well. That's actually uplifting a lot more of that moisture from the Gulf, from the south. Of course, it's also bringing in a lot more of that heat, too. And we have the heat, we have the moisture, that's fuel. Now, we also have the wind shear, which is the rotation of the winds with height, and that allows for those storms to start to rotate. When we get rotation, that's when a tornado is going to be a possibility. So a lot of stronger winds aloft will also aid in some of that tornado potential. Available storm energy, at least forecasted. When you start to see these pink and purples, that's when things can get very, very dangerous. Our atmosphere is going to be so potent by the time we get into our Wednesday, Thursday, that we will have just plenty of energy for these storms to tap into. On top of this, dew points. When you start to see the yellow color on your screen, like near Springfield, like near Kansas City, those

0: dew points are heading into the low 70s. Again, more fuel for those storms, that deep Gulf moisture aiding in that surplus when it comes to that our dew points. As of right now for your Wednesday, we're sticking with a level 3 out of 5. Again, though, we are many days away from this event, so things may change and possibly get updated as we get into the later half or beginning the beginning of this work week, too. So a level 3 out of 5 for right now for folks throughout the Midwest. I mean, this is going to be including major cities like Des Moines, Iowa, Kansas City, Springfield, you'll be in the line of fire. St. Louis, Missouri as well. Chicago will be on the fringes of this. So moving into the middle of our work week, those storms are going to continue to rock and roll. So we'll be keeping you updated right here on Fox Weather. And Fox Weather is your Hurricane HQ. We've got our eyes on the first area to watch of this season. This is over into the Gulf. Now, former Tropical Storm Christina is actually part of the problem here, aiding in putting all of that moisture on deck for us here in the Gulf. It's helping get a little bit more of that action moving. Now, it's important to note that we do have that chance of development. It's sitting at about a 30% chance within the next 7 days. Now, no matter if something develops or not, it is bringing a lot of moisture to the Gulf Coast, hence why we have more of a flooding impact for the later half of the week. Now, if you stuck with us just a little bit ago, we were talking a lot more about the first half of this week dealing with some tropical downpours for the Gulf Coast. Well, this is going to be round two, and it's going to be a different catalyst. So we do have that upper level high that's going to be dominating the region. That's going to be aiding in all of that heat, pulling in all of that moisture too from the Gulf. This is also aiding in helping keeping those upper level winds a lot farther up to the north. So that wind shear, the hostile winds, won't be too impactful when it comes to that possible tropical development. Again, it is on the lower end of things, only a 30% chance within the next 7 days, but something we're keeping a close eye on. As of right now, we're sticking with the low medium when it comes to our tropical threat. This is our exclusive Fox Weather model. It takes into account all of the runs when it comes to that tropical potential development within the Gulf here. So no matter what, tropical or not, we're going to have some tropical moisture to play with as we get into the later half of this work week. Look at how deep those blue colors are. That's an indicator we got some serious moisture that's going to be moving up towards the north. This is going to be heading towards the Gulf Coast for parts of Texas and into Louisiana. And it does continue to track up towards the north. So it's not just going to be on the coastal regions, but also even developing a little bit more farther north and heading into the northern parts of Louisiana, Mississippi, as well as into Alabama. So this is going to be moving all along the Gulf Coast as it continues to track more towards the northeast by the time we get into your Thursday and Friday. Hence why we have a couple days we got to watch out for that flash flood threat. Level 2 out of 4 when it comes to that flash flooding threat for both your Wednesday and into Thursday for the Gulf Coast of Louisiana as well as into Texas. While tropical development odds remain low in the Gulf, the flood threat is anything but. Deep tropical moisture from the Gulf and Eastern Pacific is expected to team up with a stall front. It's going to be moving throughout the next couple of days here. So earlier, Fox 26 Houston meteorologist Allison Gargaro joined Michael Estime to break it all down for us. Take a listen.
1: Allison, I have to start off by saying this. I'm not sure. I know that it's about a, 3-hour drive to your west is San Antonio. I'm not sure if you're a huge like Spurs fan since you're in Houston. But I just want to mention the fact that our New York Knicks, I mean, you know.
2: One big time. Oh, my goodness. Michael, I've been watching. Your outfits have been on point each and every week, and I'm so glad that you're in the blue and orange today. Big congrats to you guys. I'm not really a Spurs fan, so I was happy for the Knicks.
1: Oh, got it. Oh, my goodness. Yeah, it was so much fun. My goodness gracious. And speaking about fun, my goodness, it could be a really interesting week ahead with what you guys are dealing with there in Texas with all that rain on the way.
2: Oh, my goodness, this tropical moisture. I mean, we're going to be looking at widespread rainfall totals of 3 to 5 inches. And you have to remember, Houston is very flat. So we get a quick 1 to 2 inches of rain. And guess what? Widespread street flooding. And it's not just going to be a one-day event. I mean, we're looking at heavy rain already setting up over Houston. When I was getting my mic check, I could actually hear some thunder roaring in the distance. But this is going to continue Monday, Tuesday, and even into Wednesday. And the Weather Prediction Center does have us in a widespread 2 out of 4 therefore risk for that street flooding. And it's not just here in Southeast Texas. Maybe you have family or friends, Corpus Christi, down to Brownsville, even up into Louisiana. I mean, the entire region is going to be getting in on this really heavy rain. So it's that deep tropical moisture basically running into this frontal boundary. And guess what? It has nowhere to go except falling overhead. So a lot of heavy rain expected. And I think a lot of folks have been wondering, okay, what's happening in the Gulf? You know, they see that yellow area shaded. Okay, is there going to be development? And like you had mentioned in the beginning, that it doesn't really matter if something forms or not. We're still going to be getting in on the heavy rain regardless.
1: Do a little deep dive into that because, you know, as you know, the National Hurricane Center is giving that like about a 20% chance of formation in the next, you know, 2 days. So 48 hours is possible. So what are, you know, you guys are right on the coastline there. That would directly affect you. What are your thoughts on that?
2: So it will just be interesting to watch because it's over Mexico right now. It's getting that land interaction, and it already was broad and had an area of disorganized showers and storms. So could it get its act together once it makes its way over the Western Gulf? I mean, the answer is yes. We've been monitoring warm Gulf temperatures, and that started even before hurricane season began. But also, there is going to be a little bit of low wind shear in the area. So is there a pocket where this could form? And the answer is yes. I do think, if anything, it would be short-lived. And, you know, this early in the season, it's probably still going to be pretty broad. But regardless, we're going to be seeing that surge of tropical moisture. I mean, I've been looking at some of the, obviously, every model run, the Fox Weather model, the GFS model, but it's just been showing so, so much moisture. So even our friends down, let's say, toward Corpus Christi, I mean, they could be getting upwards of 5, 6, 7 inches of rain. And the thing is, yes, this week it's been pretty dry, you know, air quotes dry, yeah, across Southeast Texas. The week before, we saw anywhere from 5 to 7 inches in total. So, you know, the ground's still a bit saturated.
1: Yeah, absolutely. Flooding could be a real big issue.
0: And up next, mercury is rising. Heat alerts are lighting up across the West Coast. Just how hot is it going to get? Fox Weather at Night. Be right back with more coming up.
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0: Welcome back into Fox Weather at Night. Take a look at this. This is out of Pennsylvania right now. Look at those dark, ominous clouds starting to gather up. The thing is, we're watching out for those severe storms moving through this evening. They're already firing up as we start off right now, but we have a ways to go. Late night tonight, those storms are going to continue to rock and roll. You saw those temperatures there, too. Low 80s right now. Plenty of heat, plenty of moisture for these storms to tap into all of that energy. And we have a level 2 out of 5 when it comes to that severe threat for today, all the way up into parts of Maine, down into the Carolinas. Georgia's also included as level 2 out of 5. So a big chunk of real estate needs to be on high alert. Millions of Americans will be under this level 2 out of 5 threat when it comes to severe storms. Tornado watch for western Pennsylvania. That's going to be in place until 10 o'clock central time. We do have two tornado warnings, it looks like, still on deck for parts of Pennsylvania for right now. Severe thunderstorm watch is also in place throughout the Northeast. Now, radar looking right now, you can see those storms are already firing up quite a bit. Here is that front, though. It's slowly making its way across the Northeast, but don't want to forget about our friends that are going to be farther south into parts of Georgia right now and also into Tennessee, where we do have some of those storms that are continuing to pop up currently. Let's focus on what's going on towards the north, because parts of Pittsburgh, I believe, is going to still be under that severe thunderstorm warning for right now. Yep. Yes, it is. Pittsburgh, you guys are getting hit currently as those storms start to move on in. You can see where that front's moving through. One of the main threats for today is going to be the really gusty winds. Of course, tornadoes, that's going to be a possibility. The severe thunderstorm warning that's heading into the Pittsburgh area right now does have Tor possible connected to it. So something to keep in mind. But this is a big severe thunderstorm warning again. This is going to be along this cold front that's moving through. Let's head up a little bit more to the north. Another severe thunderstorm warning that's also in place. This is going to be for Elk, McKean, and Warren counties. Also has Tor possible. And it does have a considerable tag attached to it. Something to keep in mind. Those winds going up to 70 miles per hour, radar indicated those 70 mile per hour wind gusts with this severe thunderstorm warning coming into St. Mary's, the community of St. Mary's. Get into your safe zone right now, because that's a strong, strong storm. Let's focus on this tornado warning that's popping up for Jefferson County into Pennsylvania. This is going to be in place until 6:45 Eastern time. So still a good 15 minutes or so. Looking into our rotation here, storm relative rotation, we are getting a nice tight couplet that we are looking at just over the community of Brockway for right now. So there is some indication of some rotation going on with that storm. So get into your safe zone. You want to be in the centermost part of your home at the lowest level, keeping away from windows and doors. That's going to be the safest place for you as you are going to be dealing with these storm systems. And again, we're just getting started. Even looking into just to the west of the community of Williamsport over into Pennsylvania, this severe thunderstorm warning also has Tor possible. I want to point this out, though, because we're looking at a nice inflow notch right over here. And so if we do end up getting a bit more of that rotation, that is probably where we will see it. Let's see here. Not getting the best radar picture or storm relative velocity picture from this, but this is a storm we're going to keep our eyes on, because if we do get some rotation, I believe it would be coming right out of that area. Let's take a closer look into what's going on farther south, because again, not the only zone that we got to watch out for. We're looking into parts of Virginia, just to the west of Richmond. You guys have a severe thunderstorm warning on deck. Richmond is also under a severe thunderstorm warning. This one's for the community or the county of Buckingham. Going to be in place until 7 o'clock Eastern time. So we got a good 30 minutes to go. Let's take a look into the city of Richmond. Right now, very heavy rain currently. We're looking at hail size just under an inch, so nothing too crazy, but those winds, 60 mile per hour wind gusts for right now along the I-95 for you guys. If you're trying to head to Ashland, Richmond, you're going to want to be off the roads for right now. That's really, really intense rain, intense winds. You don't want to be driving around in that at all. And even looking into parts of, let's see here, the severe thunderstorm warning right now, the community of Brandon, you guys are getting hit with the severe thunderstorm warning for right now. Very heavy rain. Looks like about an inch in diameter when it comes to that hail size. So decent sized hail coming out of some of these storms too. But again, gusty winds, that's going to be the main threat for us. And it's not done. I mean, we're just getting started. We have a ways to go as we move into the rest of this evening, too. So those storms, they're continuing to sweep across the Northeast, moving throughout the rest of tonight. Now, you're looking into D.C. right now, still nice and quiet. Lake George and New York, you have some cloudier skies. But again, those storms, they're moving in within the next few hours. I want to take another look at that level 2 out of 5 risk. A lot of states are going to be completely under this, including Pennsylvania's, the state of New York, New Hampshire, Maine. You guys are also in that level 2 out of 5. So it's a big chunk of real estate needs to be on high alert as we get into the late night hours. Now, some of these systems could be nocturnal. Now, looking into that tornado watch, that's going to be in place until 10 o'clock. Something to remember, too, because we have plenty of moisture for these storms to tap into. If we do end up seeing any of these storms trying to produce a tornado, that's when we can run into the problem of it being rain wrapped, or obviously it's going to be dark in the next couple of hours. So you need to be on high alert, keeping your eyes on the sky and having a way to get those notifications on your phone or utilizing a weather radio. So your thunderstorm watch also in place until 10 o'clock, 11 o'clock Eastern time. Not only this, though, we got to watch out for that very heavy rain up into the Northeast, New England area, Maine, Vermont, New Hampshire. Parts of the states are going to be under that flood watch for later on tonight and into tomorrow morning. Timing wise with this, again, those storms have already been rocking and rolling for the past few hours, but they really start to reach the I-95 corridor probably around 9 o'clock, 10 o'clock Eastern. And they'll continue to move through until probably after midnight as that front continues to track across the Northeast. By the time we get into the maybe around 1 o'clock, 2 o'clock hours, those storms, that severe threat really dampens down. So we'll be able to have a bit of a break. But I will say there's still going to be lightning. There's still going to be thunder, very gusty winds and very heavy rain. So even moving into the overnight, things are going to be a little bit messy, especially up towards New England area when we have those storms still moving throughout the Northeast. Damaging wind threat. That is the main threat with these storm systems. A level 3 out of 5, especially for parts of New York. We're looking in New Jersey, New Hampshire are going to be under that level 2 out of 5. But we're looking into parts of Virginia, D.C. are going to be under that level 3 out of 5. And again, even these areas that are going to be into Pennsylvania as well as into upstate New York. Right now, those storms are moving through right now. Tornado threat. That level 1 out of 5. It's on the lower end. But again, we've already seen a couple tornado warnings popping up throughout Pennsylvania. So it's not non-zero. So we definitely have a chance to be seeing some of those tornadoes moving through. This will move into the rest of tonight, too, really kind of dampening down that threat closer to the I-95 corridor, kind of sticking more so a little bit more inland, a little bit more to the west when it comes to that tornado threat. So we do have plenty of wind shear, at least a little bit. Not plenty, I should say. I should rephrase that. It's a little bit. So we have our surface winds for right now that are tracking more towards the north. Our winds at 10,000 feet, they're tracking a little bit more to the northeast. So they're kind of giving a little bit of that spin, a little bit of that rotation going on in the atmosphere. It's not a ton, but it's definitely there for some areas. So hence why we do have that tornado threat, even though it is on the lower end. Looking into New York forecast specifically, again, 10 o'clock, 11 o'clock Eastern time is when the storms start really moving on in. Eventually around 2 o'clock, 3 o'clock in the morning, we'll start to see that just be kind of tapering off, becoming mostly just a rain impact. But waking up tomorrow, especially for folks farther northeast or farther up towards the north, like New Hampshire, Vermont, as well as into Maine, that rain threat's still going to be there. And that's where you do have that flood potential for some folks starting off the day there. Looking at a closer look into what's going to be happening in the next few hours for New York City. Again, 10 o'clock, 11 o'clock Eastern time. Those storms move through. More of a rain threat into the overnight hours and starting off the morning for your Monday. So just be careful on your Monday morning commute. Those roads may still be a little bit sloppy. And things are heating up over into the west. Now, heat alerts are lighting up the region from California all the way to Washington. Temperatures could be reaching the triple digits in the next couple of days. Now, it's almost like we kind of switched spots because the Northeast was feeling the record heat. Now it's the West Coast's turn. So we have 8 new records from Saturday. Astoria over into Oregon, we saw 81 degrees. That old record, 78 from 1917. Wow, that's an old record, over 100 years old. Even into other parts of Oregon, we saw from 1986 tying that record and over into Eugene, as well as into parts of Washington. Low 80s for you guys, hitting 82 degrees, old record, 1961? Was that 1861? I got to go back. I got to check this out. 1961. Still very old record, though. And even into parts of Florida, also getting in on some of the action when it comes to those record highs. But on top of this, we have more where that came from. Plenty of energy as we continue to track into the later half of this work week, too. So through your Tuesday, Monday and Tuesday, we have that heat continuing to track in. Above average temperatures for millions. We're talking 10, 15 degrees above normal temperatures, especially for the Pacific Northwest, close to Seattle, Portland, and into parts of Oregon, especially. We do have those heat advisories in place along the coastal regions for Washington as well as into Oregon and also Northern California. Looking into that pink color, though, that's where we have that extreme heat warning. That's going to be through Tuesday. So that's also into parts of Washington and Oregon, including Portland, Oregon City, Vancouver. That extreme heat warning, those high temperatures could be from 95 to 100 degrees, not taking into account the feel-like temperatures, too. Also extending to this farther south into parts of California. Again, those high temperatures could reach 105 to 110 degrees in some spots. So temperatures right now, it's warm out there. Redding, California, 103. Sacramento, you're in the low 90s currently. Seattle, you're heading into the upper 80s. Portland, Oregon, 94 degrees right now. So, I mean, potential record highs. You've already broken a couple of those already. Now, moving into tomorrow, those highs are going to continue to be on the warmer end. Again, looking into the triple digits for some spots. Tuesday, those temperatures are going to really extend, especially looking to Redding, California. We could hit 106. So some record highs are possible. And if not breaking, we're at least getting really, really close to them. So looking at a couple more of these potential record highs moving into tomorrow for Seattle, 89 degrees. That old record is 88 degrees. So could barely break it, but it still counts. You're still going to break it. Olympia, Washington, we're seeing 93. That's your forecast for tomorrow. That old record is 88 from 1963 as well. So back in 1963, it was a very, very warm couple of days for us then. Now, even in Yakima, Washington, heading into very close to triple digits territory, we're heading into around 98 as your high temperature for tomorrow. Forecasted highs for Portland, though, you'll see into Monday, mid-90s, and then we fall very, very quickly. We're talking temperatures falling into the 80s Tuesday and into your Wednesday. So the heat doesn't last too long, but it is something we got to watch out for. So make sure you're hydrating over the course of the next few days. Now, up next, we're tracking storms swiping across the Northeast. Fox Weather is your severe weather HQ. After the break, we're going to be tracking them out for you. Fox Weather at night. We'll be right back after this break.
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0: Come back into Fox weather at night. Take a look at this. This is out of Indiana, just from Friday. Scary, scary situation for most folks throughout the Midwest. And here we go again. More storms on the way, moving into the middle of the work week. Now, important to note, as we look into this upcoming forecast, we are still going to be quite a few days away from this event. So things may change, but we're definitely going to be having a better idea of exactly where the severe threat will be moving into the beginning of the work week. But for right now, we're looking into our Wednesday as the majority of that severe threat occurring into the Midwest once again. Severe thunderstorms possible moving into Wednesday late afternoon, early evening. Large hail, damaging winds, tornadoes possible as well. So we have strong instability, deep moisture, and of course, some more of that wind shear. So everything that we need to get some storms rocking and rolling. So these are the same areas that just last week got nearly, over 1,100 storm reports. So we're talking June 10th through June 11th, especially throughout the Midwest. Even parts of the Northeast will be getting hit once again. So those low-level winds, those are going to be incredibly strong moving into the beginning of the work week. That's going to be aiding and bringing in more of that warmth, more of that moisture from the south, and that's some fuel for these storm systems later on our Wednesday and Thursday. On top of this, too, when we look at our surface winds compared to our winds at 10,000 feet, there is going to be some rotation going on. When we have the rotation, that's when those storms, they'll start to twist. When we get the twisting, that's a possibility of some tornadoes. So again, tons of available storm energy right now that we're forecasting into parts of Oklahoma, Missouri, as well as into Kansas. Also, those dew points are going to be way into the low 70s. So that's plenty of fuel for these systems once again. So we're going with a level 3 out of 5 for that severe storm threat into Wednesday afternoon and evening. Things may start to change as we continue to track over the next couple of days. So keep it here with us here at Fox Weather for more updates. Now, Thursday's outbreak brought more than 20 tornado reports to Illinois. Our very own Haley Meyer spoke with meteorologist Andrew Pritchard, senior meteorologist with Nutrien AG Solutions, who witnessed and captured some of those tornadoes while tracking the storms. Andrew, we usually have you on to talk about, agriculture and what the weather's doing, but you were one of just a few storm chasers to be in position for this really prolific outbreak day across Illinois. Just first thoughts. I mean, you're just a couple of days removed, and I know that feeling of intensity can last a week and beyond after an event like that.
5: Yeah, you're right. It was storm chasing and severe weather that we have here in the Midwest that first got me into weather and meteorology. So this is kind of the root of my passion with meteorology and storm chasing. So it's true. It's been, a long last 24 to 36 hours. I've been trying to kind of bank some sleep and get caught up on that, but still kind of buzzing from everything. It's one thing to document a big event like that, but to have it kind of in your own backyard too, just kind of amps it up a little bit higher.
0: Yeah, I mean, you are a chaser. I mean, you go everywhere, but Illinois, that is your stomping ground. So can you talk a little bit about the terrain, your decision-making process for why you chose this particular zone, Central Illinois? I was with Alex, who's one of your friends, and we were watching your location, and we were like, oh, he's on top of it. And these storms came right on top of you. I mean, I hate to say this, but that was a perfect forecast. I mean, couldn't be any better.
5: You wish it could be like that every time, right. And you know that it's not. So you embrace it when you do get them right and you're there in position for it. And the terrain and the road network and it being kind of my backyard, that did play a role in that. You know, there were several areas that we were watching. You had a cold front, you had a prefrontal trough, and that was kind of your bigger, what we call forcing mechanisms to get storms to develop. But you had a lot of lift out ahead of that in the warm sector as well. And so we kind of positioned. I was with a good friend of mine, a longtime storm chasing partner. We think alike, you know, during these events. And so we were kind of positioned between zones. But when we saw this further east area kind of flirting with the idea of thunderstorms initiating, we drifted that direction. And it was a little bit of experience playing into it, I guess. Mm-hmm. You storm chase for 20 plus years, you've looked at a lot of clouds. And while the radar returns were kind of weak and in struggling, visually, these were big, healthy, you know, updrafts. They were big cumulus clouds with a lot of mass and nice big flat bases. And so having seen that a lot, I can look at this and say, you know, it's struggling now, but this is a really true area of, you know, a good attempt at a supercell going. And if it goes here, the environment is really supportive of supercells and tornadoes. And as you're seeing in the video here, it's, you know, flat terrain. It's open farmland. You've got a gridded road network. So I knew that I could just basically get anywhere that I want. And in talking to Alex here, I'm like, once I got into the thick of this chase, I quit looking at radar. I quit looking at, you know, my GPS. I just was basically driving with the storms and the tornadoes on the back roads.
0: And sometimes it was more than one tornado that you were seeing. One video that you posted online just absolutely blew my mind. You have one tornado, looked like a strong, intense tornado. You then turn the camera to the other side, and there's another one. I mean, twin tornadoes. Was that the first time you've seen something like that, or just how rare has this been for you?
5: Yeah, it is very rare. Had a really unique opportunity, actually, with Alex. You go back to 2024, the day of the big Greenfield, Iowa tornado. We actually stood between strong tornadoes that day, but it is so rare. And, you know, I just got into the thick of the chase, and my priority out there is documenting, shooting really good video. But it was at that moment where I just was like, this is absurd, and I kind of want to just let people know, like, how crazy this is. And so I grabbed my iPhone and pointed it at that first tornado and panned over to the other one, which you actually got twins that developed there to the east. There were three down at one point, and just wanted something to you know, text back home and to a couple friends and maybe share online and say, hey, sorry, I like to give updates when I'm out there, you know, for the National Weather Service, for media. And I had just gone totally silent because there was never a moment there weren't tornadoes going on, if not one big one, multiple.
0: Right. I mean, it almost was overwhelming looking at the video and just the environment. Illinois, even before this event, was the top tornado producing state. And now, I mean, certainly they're going to take that trophy, whether they like to or not, for this year, more than likely. And it's going to take a lot for some of these other states to catch back up. Just describe a little bit about this severe season so far, and what's really gone into a day like this. I mean, we had Kankakee, Illinois, that started off a severe weather season at the beginning, and then now we're, I hate to say finishing up, but, you know, the latter part of the season, here we go with violent tornadoes.
5: Yeah, I'll be honest. I know that there was a lot of evidence we would roll back into a stormy pattern at some point here during the, you know, summer, a little later into the spring at least, but after the extremely active late February, March, and April period, I really didn't imagine that we would kind of resume being the epicenter of the most intense tornado activity. And, you know, we're already looking at the potential here as we get into the middle of next week. So every year is going to be a little bit different. And this just appears to be a year where the storm track wants to continue to set up and just kind of point things our direction. And we made up a lot of the drought that we were dealing with over the fall and the winter. So we have very saturated soils. And so now it kind of seems like when we get these later season disturbances that come in, they're just going to have a lot of instability to work with. And that fosters what you saw here on Thursday.
0: Well, what's interesting is you had mentioned back in 2024, and whenever I was watching this event unfold, as meteorologists, if you're not in it, you're watching it. And while that was unfolding, I kept thinking back to the outbreaks that happened in 2024, more so in Nebraska and into Iowa. What do you think? Are there any similarities to the environment or certain things that made these days just, because, I mean, we've seen it even this year. You have all of the environment, but there's just a strong cap. There's one thing that limits, and you see no storms develop. But in this case, it felt like any and everything was going to go.
5: Yeah, I actually referenced the Greenfield day in the morning of this event. I was like, it just kind of, it's not the same setup, but it feels similar. Mm-hmm. There's a ton of juice and a lot of wind shear, and it just feels like that's going to come together in a pretty significant way. And you never really know, you know, as a meteorologist and a storm chaser, there's kind of this weird period during the middle of the day where you've put together this high confidence forecast mm-hmm. in a lot of severe weather, and you're waiting to see how it's going to evolve. And then you kind of blink, and then suddenly there's significant tornadoes going on, and you're like, you're right. The environment was supportive of this. It seems crazy, but this is when the forecast and all of the concerns, you know, leading up to this, I just was going down the list and I'm like, you're checking all of the boxes. When you look back at big June days in Illinois and surrounding parts of the Midwest, you were getting all of these things kind of coming together. So it you could go back several days and I kind of just felt like Thursday's going to be really big. I don't know how it's going to evolve. And I just was kind of lucky to get the forecast right and nuts.
0: Yeah, I mean, like I said, you were spot on. A true perfect forecast. And I know it's very hit or miss sometimes when you are forecasting for severe weather, but really an epic day for you. My last question, real quick, what are your stats for Thursday? How many tornadoes did you see? Do you have any estimates on mileage? I'm assuming you just stayed into Illinois, but did you cross any state lines?
5: I did stay in Illinois. A couple of the guys that I had been kind of talking with through the day continued to follow the storm into Indiana and documented at least a couple of the damaging tornadoes that occurred over there as you got later on into the evening. For me, I think it was 2 hours almost of continuous documentation of tornadoes, ending with the very strong one by Dwight that caused damage to some homes. Mm-hmm. So I got caught up in the damage path there in Dwight and started kind of letting the storm get away from me. And then at that same moment, I turned my attention back to home for me, which is Champaign-Urbana. And we had kind of that big bow echo that was producing 80-mile-an-hour winds, embedded tornadoes, and that was pointed right at home. So I was only about an hour away and kind of thought I should probably start driving that way just in case we have some problems when that moves through. And we ended up having, I don't believe it's been confirmed, but likely a little QLCS spin-up tornado that went through the north side of Champaign-Urbana here. Knocked out power in my neighborhood. So we didn't have power at home until about late last evening, around 5 or 6 p.m. But right after the chase, I had to flip into kind of taking care of my own here. We had to get the generator running, get the water out of the basement, you know, and just kind of babysit things and see what we were going to wake up to in the first light, which was a lot of tree damage across town. So I ended it before the storms had ended it, but I just needed to get home and kind of deal with the severe weather outbreak impacting me.
0: Right. I mean, it's nice whenever you don't have to drive far to get to your chase target for the day, but then the double-edged sword is it could impact you. But Andrew, truly incredible work that you've done over the last couple of days. Thank you. Thank you so much for joining us, sharing your story, sharing your video. I mean, truly an incredible job.
6: Now, coming up next, marking down days of severe storms on the calendar for this week. More storms on the way already over into the Northeast. It's going to continue all night long. Fox Weather is your severe weather HQ. After the break, we'll be breaking down what your week will look like. Fox Weather at night. We'll be right back.
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0: Hey, everybody. Thanks for joining us here at Fox Weather at Night. I'm meteorologist Bane Froney. The next round of severe storms has officially arrived in the Northeast. From Atlanta to Boston, more than 50 million of you are at risk of severe storms. The Fox Weather threat zone stretching across the East Coast. We got that level 2 out of 5 when it comes to that storm threat. And we have a long night ahead of us. These storms are just getting started. So let's start off with what's going on currently. So live on our radar right now, we're looking at our severe storm threat. Again, you can see the level 2 out of 5 for us. It is important to note that we do have a couple of tornado watches in play in Pennsylvania, as well as severe thunderstorm watches on deck. Take a look into Pennsylvania, though, right now. And boy, wow, look at all that rain coming down. We've been seeing a lot of areas throughout the state of Pennsylvania that have been getting hit pretty hard when it comes to those severe storms. Also, the area of Pittsburgh under a severe thunderstorm warning at this point. That tornado watch, though, that's going to be in place until 10 o'clock Central Time. We're getting some indication of some rotation with some of these storms. Something to keep in mind, too. Severe thunderstorm watch, that goes a little bit later. That's going to be for parts of Virginia, West Virginia, Maryland, of course, into part D.C. You guys are going to be under that severe thunderstorm watch throughout this evening. Looking at radar right now, though, you can see where that front is starting to track. Now, that's the catalyst for all of these storms. We've had the heat. We've had the moisture. If you've been in the Northeast, I'm sure you've just been complaining about how hot it's been. Well, that's fuel for these storms. Now that that front's moving through, it's pushing all of that energy way up into the atmosphere, and that's allowing for these storms to explode moving into the evening. Focusing on what's going on currently, these severe thunderstorm warnings mostly impacting Pennsylvania. We're going to go a little bit farther south in just a minute. I don't want to forget about our friends currently into parts of Georgia as well as into Tennessee, also dealing with that severe storm threat. But first, we're going to Pennsylvania because we have multiple severe thunderstorm warnings that are popping up. Pittsburgh, looks like you guys are still in the line of fire for that severe thunderstorm warning. You're still dealing with that, more so the rain, maybe not the warning on you guys anymore, but it is trudging more towards the east. Now, we do have a tor warning in Westmoreland Community County for Pennsylvania. Radar indicated we're getting some of that rotation moving throughout the area. Let's take a closer look into our storm relative velocity. This gives us a better idea of where that rotation will be when we get those kind of those tight couplets of green and reds. That's an indicator that we're getting some nice tight rotation. Right now, I'm not seeing it. Doesn't mean it's not there, but we could be getting a decent amount of rotation currently coming out of that storm. So if you're in the communities of Youngwood and Hempfield, get into your safe zone now. You want to be in the most center part of your home, lowest level of keeping away from windows and doors. That's going to be the safest area for you as these storms start to move throughout your way. Now, this severe thunderstorm warning, this is going to be for Fayette, Indiana, and Westmoreland counties. This one actually has tor possible attached to it. So this storm, as of right now, seeing maybe some broad rotation, we can take a closer look into our storm relative velocity here. Getting a few areas where we have very broad rotation over into the community of rain right now. Nothing too tight to indicate a tornado, but it does have tor possible attached to that storm. So that's something to keep in mind here, too. Let's move up a little bit further to the north, too. We're looking into the community of Austin, Pennsylvania, as well as into Shippen. You guys are on deck for that severe thunderstorm warning also a tour possible connected to this severe thunderstorm warning. We were getting some indication of 70 mile per hour wind gusts for some of these storms. So these are going to be some major, major wind makers. Let's move farther south into Virginia. We're looking into the area of Richmond. Right now, looking at the severe thunderstorm warning, you do have that tour possible also attached to this. This one is also pretty electric. We're looking at a little bit of lightning attached to this severe thunderstorm warning. Very, very heavy rain. Here's into the area just to the east of Richmond, Virginia. We have another severe thunderstorm warning on deck. Over to the community of Varina, you guys are probably dealing with some really intense rain. If not rain, then it's probably some decent-sized hail. So something to also keep in mind with some of these storms. This is a considerable tag due to the winds. This is for James City, King William, and King and Queen counties over into Virginia. This one you want to watch out for. Stay indoors because this is really intense wind. We're talking 70-mile-per-hour wind gusts. They are radar-indicated for right now. So a storm we're keeping a close eye on, too. Maybe even a bit of rotation going on. There's a couple of that inflow boundary I want to watch out for. So we'll keep an eye on the radar. But we're just getting started. We have a ways to go for this evening. Those storms are continuing to track as we get into the later evening hours for the Northeast. So we have a ways to go. The I-95 corridor is going to be getting hit the hardest. So those storms are continuing to sweep across the Northeast for tonight. Looking into, you can see, wow, Pennsylvania, two very different views. We're looking in over into Heston. We're waiting for those storms to move on in. Those temperatures are in the upper 70s, low 80s. Plenty of rain throughout the state right now. So you can see that in Punxsutawney right now. Lots of storms. I actually think that Punxsutawney is actually under a severe thunderstorm warning for right now. Very, very heavy rain. Gusty winds all going to be a major possibility. Again, Pennsylvania, the western part, you guys are going to be under that tornado watch until 10 o'clock Central Time. Severe thunderstorm watch until later on this evening as well for parts of Virginia, West Virginia. We're also looking at upstate New York, too. You guys are going to be in, with that severe thunderstorm watch for a couple more hours. So long night ahead for us. I want to mention this, though, too, because we have so much moisture in the atmosphere that when that energy taps into it, those rain rates could be very intense. So the rain's going to be tough to be driving in. We're going to have some low visibility. Hence why we do actually have a flood watch in place for the New England area up towards Vermont, New Hampshire, and Maine. That's going to be in place all night long through your Monday early morning. So be aware of that. Maybe watching out for some flooding going on those roadways. Future track here indicating that by the time we get into around 10 o'clock, 11 o'clock Eastern time, the I-95 corridor, you guys are going to be in the line of fire especially. So these are going to be some late night systems. Again, by the time we get into the late evening hours, mostly dealing with that gusty wind threat, hail's going to be a possibility. Tour still possible. It's on the lower end, but it's something you want to watch out for. Mostly going to be those gusty winds moving through late this evening and moving into the overnight hours on our Monday. Important to note this too. Monday early morning, a lot of the storm energy moves out of here, but the rain is still up towards the Northeast. Hence why we do have that flooding potential for folks in Maine, New Hampshire, as well as into Vermont. Damaging wind threat is going to be a level 3 out of 5 for some areas all the way from New Jersey down towards Virginia, as well as into Pennsylvania, parts of Ohio and New York under that level 3 out of 5. So we're talking 75 mile per hour wind gusts or greater for some of these spots with these storms. That tornado threat is sitting at a level 1 out of 5. Now, even though it's on the lower end, we've already seen multiple tornado warnings popping up throughout the Pennsylvania area. So we're keeping an eye on this. We're looking at EF0, EF1 tornadoes, but not going to rule out the possibility for EF2 tornadoes are possible. We do have a little bit of that wind shear in the atmosphere. Surface winds, they're kind of trending more towards the north. Winds at 10,000 feet, though, a little bit of that twist, maybe more so moving more towards the northeast. So when we get that twist going on when it comes to our winds, that's going to allow for those storms to rotate where we could see some more of that tornado potential. New York forecast, specifically timing-wise, 10 o'clock Eastern time through the 1 o'clock, 2 o'clock hour into the overnight is when it's going to be that main threat zone. So millions of people will be under that threat for those storms moving into the area. Be on high alert. Here's a closer look into what's going to be happening in the coming hours. We'll start off with mostly just heavy rain, but there will be some strong, severe systems that'll be possible into the around the midnight hour, moving into 2 a.m., 3 a.m. Still some rain impact, maybe some heavy rain at times. But by the time we're waking up on your Monday morning for that Monday morning commute, things should be out of here. But I will say the roads will still be pretty messy, still pretty sloppy. So just give yourself plenty of time to get to work, to get to school as we get into the morning hours for tomorrow. Let's take it farther south. Another dangerous flood threat on the way for parts of Texas, Louisiana, as well as into Mississippi and Alabama, not only for the beginning of the week, but also to end off the week. More on that in just a minute. But take a look at Beaumont, Texas. Temperature is 83, but the feel-like temperature, 91. It is humid over there, that is for sure. We're getting some severe storms, or at least some strong systems that are popping up throughout Texas right now. Not severe at this point, but that doesn't matter. Still very, very heavy rain, low visibility, could cause some problems on the roadway. So please be careful over into Texas and into Louisiana. What we have going on is a lot of moisture in the atmosphere coming up from the Gulf, aiding in that flood threat. We do have a flood watch in place for a good chunk of Texas, mostly the southern part of Texas, through Wednesday morning. We have a ways to go with this moisture. So moving into tomorrow and through Tuesday early morning, we do have a level 3 out of 4 when it comes to that flash flooding threat. It's small, and it's mostly the southern tip of Texas. But Corpus Christi, you're going to be included into this flash flood threat for tomorrow through Tuesday. What we have going on is a lot of moisture moving throughout the atmosphere. So that tropical influence is still continuing to linger into this area. You can see all that dark blue color pushing up from the Gulf. Corpus Christi, Houston, you guys are going to be dealing with very humid conditions. Once we get that energy tapping into that, those rain rates can be so intense. And we have multiple rounds, multiple storms that'll be moving in day after day in very similar areas. So we're going to have that training effect too. Now, it's important to note that we do have a front that's going to be sitting and draped across the southern parts of the Gulf or the Gulf coastal regions. And that'll sit there for a couple of days. That's going to help in getting those storms sparking back up over and over again throughout the afternoon hours. You'll notice this when we look at our future radar. Timing-wise with this, for the rest of our Sunday, we do have a chance to see some intense thunderstorms, some showers coming into play. Once we get some daytime heating going, though, for tomorrow, those storms, they bump right back up for the afternoon, early evening, and then rinse and repeat moving into Tuesday. Similar spots, similar timing. The afternoons and evenings are going to be very isolated showers and storms on and off. Maybe not so much a complete washout. There will be some breaks where we have some more of those drier conditions. But again, the moisture doesn't go anywhere. It's just kind of hanging out as we continue to have a little bit more of that tropical influence coming in from the Gulf. So Tuesday through Wednesday morning, we do have that level 2 out of 5 when it comes to that flash flood threat extending all the way from southern Texas all the way into parts of Alabama. That's a big chunk of real estate that's going to be under that flash flood potential. And when we're talking rain still to come, widespread, 2 to 3 inches. That's a ton through Tuesday. So today, tomorrow, and then Tuesday as well. So it's 3 days we could get that much rain. But there will be spots that see 3 to 5 inches, close to 5 to 8 inches of rain once all is said and done. So flash flood threat for the Gulf Coast. Be on high alert for this week. Now, up next, yet another stretch of severe storms plaguing the agenda this week. Several spots that were hit last week are back in the bullseye zone. We'll be timing that out for you after.
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1: Hey, welcome back to Fox Weather at Night. Take a look at this. This is out of Pennsylvania right now. We got some dark clouds out there, some heavy, heavy rain. Those storms are just getting started. We have a long night ahead of us into the Northeast. That level 2 out of 5 when it comes to that severe storm threat extending all the way up towards Maine, all the way down into parts of Georgia. We're all

and also parts of New York and Pennsylvania. We do now have that update, actually, until 11 o'clock Eastern time. We do have more of those severe storms, so we got to watch out for. So looking into our current radar right now, a lot going on. Those storms are starting to rock and roll along this cold front that is continuing to track along the northeast. So that's where we have most of our severe thunderstorm warnings popping up. But ahead of that front, we do have some isolated systems we got to watch out for. That is a better chance of getting more of that rotation. So it's the isolated cells that could have TOR possible attached to them. But looking right now, we do have a couple of those severe thunderstorm warnings on deck. Looking at Punxsutawney into Pennsylvania, just to the south of that community, we do have a severe thunderstorm warning in place. This one does have TOR possible connected to it. So an indication that we're getting a little bit of rotation going on with this severe thunderstorm warning. Moving farther south, this is into parts of Morgantown. You guys need to be on high alert that that storm is coming your way right now. Franklin, you're under that storm currently. Pleasant Valley, you guys are also going to be getting hit with this storm within the next couple of minutes. That's going to be in place until 7:45 Eastern time. Moving up a little bit more to the north, we do have a severe thunderstorm warning, another one that does have TOR possible. This is going to be for the communities of Cameron, Elk, McKean, and Potter counties, all going to be under that severe thunderstorm warning with TOR possible connected to it for right now. Speaking of, let's take a look if we have any of those tornado warnings on deck. For right now, no TOR warnings, but we did have a couple of those popping up just a little bit ago. So that's a good thing, but still those severe thunderstorm warnings, they are strong. Take a look at this one. This is over into Virginia. This is just off the community, just to the north of Williamsburg, Virginia. We have a considerable tag attached to it because of those 70-mile-per-hour wind gusts that we're getting radar indicated. That is some strong, strong wind. That's going to be the main threats with some of these storm systems, too. Looking again farther south, this is into parts of North Carolina. We do have another severe thunderstorm warning just to the south of Roanoke Rapids off of I-95. 60-mile-per-hour wind gust radar indicated. This is a very strong storm system, so please be careful. Make sure you know where your safe spot is. We have a long night ahead of us here in the Northeast. Now let's take a closer look ahead to the middle of the work week. Mother Nature gearing up for another multi-day stretch of storms. Storms are set to rumble through the same spots that were slammed just last week. The Midwest really feels like they can't catch a break. This is a look into Indiana from Friday. We had those terrifying storms that came through multiple days in a row. Tornadoes, wind damage. Just a really scary situation for folks that are heading into the Midwest. So moving into around Wednesday is what we're thinking. We have that severe storm threat sitting at a level 3 out of 5. Important to note that these storms, this forecast is obviously a couple days away. So things are going to be ebbing and flowing and changing as we get a little bit closer. But as of right now, all modes of severe weather are going to be on the table. We're talking large hail, damaging winds, tornadoes possible as well. We have everything that we need. We have instability. We got the deep moisture coming in from the south, and we also have plenty of wind shear too. So looking into the past couple of days, though, June 10th specifically, as well as into June 11th, look how many storm reports we got throughout the Midwest, as well as even tracking towards the Northeast, all part of the same storm system. It's just been a terrifying situation for a lot of folks, and now we have the same thing again. So we have a strong low level lift that's going to be allowing for more of those winds to really intensify. That jet's going to intensify. It also was pulling up all of that moisture, all of that heat from the south. Again, that's fuel for these storm systems. We have plenty of wind shear too. That's the rotation of the winds with height, allowing storms to, well, start to turn, start to spin. And we get that spin going. That's when we can see tornadoes possible. So a lot of wind shear in the atmosphere for the Midwest into our Wednesday by the middle of this work week. On top of this too, forecasted to have a lot of available storm energy. When you start to see the pinks and the purples, that's not a good thing. Near Kansas City, as well as into Springfield, Missouri, we have a lot of potent energy for those storms to tap into. Another color you don't want to see, the yellow, when we're talking dew points. That's just how much moisture. We have deep, deep moisture that's going to be moving up to the north. That's going to be aiding in those storms to, well, have plenty of fuel once they get into the later half of the day on your Wednesday and into the Wednesday evening. So right now we're going with a level 3 out of 5 when it comes to that severe threat for parts of Missouri as well as into Illinois. Again, days away from this threat, we may be watching out for those storms getting a little bit stronger as we get into the later half of the
of the week. Now, Fox weather forecast, you can see where that severe threat is going to be, looking into parts of Missouri, Illinois, Iowa, Indiana, all areas.

0: areas that are very, very familiar with these severe storms. So we'll be keeping a close eye on it here on Fox Weather as we get a little bit closer. And Fox Weather, we are your Hurricane HQ. We have been dealing with an area to watch over into the Gulf right now. But no matter what, we are definitely going to be feeling the impacts. If anything ends up developing or not, it is going to be bringing in lots of moisture, which means lots of rain, flooding impact that we have to watch out for. So we do have a 30% chance of some sort of development within the next 7 days. It's still a low chance, but like I said, tropical or not, it's going to be bringing in a lot of rain, a lot of that tropical downpours for the Gulf Coast in the coming days, especially for the later half of the week. So we have this high that's sitting there just over Mexico. That's going to be aiding in bringing in more of that moisture, more of that heat, keeps things nice and quiet. So it has a nice little pocket for those, that wind shear to kind of just move around it. It allows for a lot more calmer conditions for something to attempt to form. Will it form? It still is a low chance, but there still is that possibility. You have these nice, deep, dark blues on the screen, too. That's an indicator that there is a lot of tropical moisture that we have to work with. So as that low continues to track up towards the north and a little bit to the east, that's going to be bringing in all that moisture with it. It's going to be bumping into a frontal boundary, which is going to be allowing for those storms to, well, fire up using this moisture. So intense rain rates over and over again. And we will have those storms aiding in very similar spots as we continue throughout Wednesday, Thursday, and even into your Friday. So Wednesday, a level 2 out of 4 for that flash flooding threat for parts of Texas as well as into Louisiana. And then that threat moves a little bit more to the east. Again, still for parts of Texas, Houston specifically. And then we'll have to watch out for Louisiana as well, where we do have that level 2 out of 4. When we're talking rainfall totals through Friday, so starting today through Friday, a good 3 to 5 inches widespread. There will be some spots, though. Let's see, 5 to 8 inches, possibly even 8 to 12 inches. So nearly a foot of rain going to be possible in some areas throughout the next couple of days. We'll be keeping a very close eye on this here on Fox Weather for the next few days. While tropical development odds remain low in the Gulf, the flood threat is anything but. Deep tropical moisture from the Gulf and Eastern Pacific is expected to team up with a stall front. It's going to be moving throughout the next couple of days here. So earlier, Fox 26 Houston meteorologist Allison Gargaro joined Michael Estime to break it all down for us. Take a listen.
1: Allison, I have to start off by saying this. I'm not sure. I know that it's about a, what, 3-hour drive to your west is San Antonio. I'm not sure if you're a huge like Spurs fan since you're in Houston, but I just wanted to mention the fact that our New York Knicks, I mean, you know.
2: One big time. Oh, my goodness. Michael, I've been watching. Your outfits have been on point each and every week, and I'm so glad that you're in the blue and orange today. Big congrats to you guys. I'm not really a Spurs fan, so I was happy for the Knicks.
1: Oh, got it. Oh, my goodness. Yeah, it was so much fun. My goodness gracious. And speaking about fun, my goodness, it could be a really interesting week ahead with what you guys are dealing with there in Texas with all that rain on the way.
2: Oh, my goodness, this tropical moisture. I mean, we're going to be looking at widespread rainfall totals of 3 to 5 inches. And you have to remember, Houston is very flat. So we get a quick 1 to 2 inches of rain. And guess what? Widespread street flooding. And it's not just going to be a one-day event. I mean, we're looking at heavy rain already setting up over Houston. When I was getting my mic check, I could actually hear some thunder roaring in the distance. But this is going to continue Monday, Tuesday, and even into Wednesday. And the Weather Prediction Center does have us in a widespread 2 out of 4 risk for that street flooding. And it's not just here in Southeast Texas. Maybe you have family or friends, Corpus Christi, down to Brownsville, even up into Louisiana. I mean, the entire region is going to be getting in on this really heavy rain. So it's that deep tropical moisture basically running into this frontal boundary. And guess what? It has nowhere to go except falling overhead. So a lot of heavy rain expected. And I think a lot of folks have been wondering, okay, what's happening in the Gulf? You know, they see that yellow area shaded. Okay, is there going to be development? And like you had mentioned in the beginning, that it doesn't really matter if something forms or not. We're still going to be getting in on the heavy rain regardless.
1: Do a little deep dive into that because, you know, as you know, the National Hurricane Center is giving that like about a 20% chance of formation in the next, you know, 2 days. So 48 hours is possible. So what are, you know, you guys are right on the coastline there. That would directly affect you. What are your thoughts on that?
2: So it will just be interesting to watch because it's over Mexico right now. It's getting that land interaction, and it already was broad and had an area of disorganized showers and storms. So could it get its act together once it makes its way over the Western Gulf? I mean, the answer is yes. We've been monitoring warm Gulf temperatures, and that started even before hurricane season began. But also, there is going to be a little bit of low wind shear in the area. So is there a pocket where this could form? And the answer is yes. I do think, if anything, it would be short-lived. And, you know, this early in the season, it's probably still going to be pretty broad. But regardless, we're going to be seeing that surge of tropical moisture. I mean, I've been looking at some of the, obviously, every model run, the Fox Weather model, the GFS model, but it's just been showing so, so much moisture. So even our friends down, let's say, toward Corpus Christi, I mean, they could be getting upwards of 5, 6, 7 inches of rain. And the thing is, yes, this week it's been pretty dry, you know, air quotes dry, yeah, across southeast Texas. The week before, we saw anywhere from 5 to 7 inches in total. So, you know, the ground's still a bit saturated.
1: Yeah, absolutely. Flooding could be a real big issue.
0: And up next, mercury is rising. Heat alerts are lighting up across the West Coast. Just how hot is it going to get? Fox Weather at Night. Be right back with more coming up.
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0: Hey, welcome back into Fox Weather at Night. Looking into Athens, Georgia right now. Look at the temperatures. Right now it's 85, but it feels like 94. Yeah, that's soupy down there. I'm definitely going to be dealing with some of those severe storms moving into the area as we get closer and closer to the late evening hours. But already things are firing up throughout the Northeast. We got that level 2 out of 5 when it comes to that severe storm threat. We also have a tornado watch in place for parts of Pennsylvania until 10 o'clock Central Time. So we have a ways to go there. Severe thunderstorm watch also in place for folks that are going to be into parts of Virginia, Maryland, West Virginia, and also now into Pennsylvania, New Jersey getting included into this. That's going to be in place until 11 o'clock Eastern Time. So still also a ways to go. But the storms, they're already firing up. We actually do have a couple torrid warnings that have just been bubbling up along this front. So let's start off to the north. But there's also some storm systems that are a little bit more south that we are going to get to in just a bit here. Let's start off with a couple of these tornado warnings that we're just getting into the area that have just been indicated. This is for Center, Clearfield, and Clinton counties into Pennsylvania. Snowshoe, the community of Snowshoe, get on deck because those storms are going to be coming into your way. That tornado warned storm is just going to be to the north of you guys. Let's get a closer look at that storm relative velocity to see if we can see any more of that rotation. Maybe over looking into the community of Carthus right now, you do have a little bit of rotation. It's kind of on the broader end, but doesn't mean that it's not there. So something we're watching out for. Let's look into this other severe, this tornado warned storm that's sitting just to the north. This is for Potter County into Pennsylvania. Let's look at that storm relative velocity. And we're getting a little bit of rotation going on just to the community of just to the south of Ulysses. So watching out for that right now. Things look a little bit on the broader end, but we definitely do have a bit of rotation that we're getting some indication coming from these storms for right now. Now, looking into a more of these severe thunderstorm threats, it's along this line the cold front line right now. So torr possible is indicated in the severe thunderstorm warning for Fayette, Indiana, and Westmoreland counties. Torr possible with this. We're mostly looking into that wind threat for these severe storms. And when we get that linear storm potential coming in, that's like we're seeing right now along that front, that wind threat really starts to bubble up too. We also have another severe thunderstorm warning in just to the north of that original one that we were just looking at. Here we go. 60 mile per hour wind gusts that are radar indicated for right now. Let's move further south into parts of Virginia. This is just to the south of D.C. This severe thunderstorm warning now heading into Prince Frederick area. This is a 60 mile per hour wind gust storm that we're looking at. This severe thunderstorm warning that's sitting just to the south of that original one actually is a bit of a notch going into play here. So watching out for that. Not indicated that there's torr possible with this, but it's a storm we're going to watch out for. We could get a little bit of rotation trying to start a little bit throughout that severe thunderstorm warning in Virginia. More south, now we have areas that are going to be included in this. Stevensville, you're under the severe thunderstorm warning until 8:15 Eastern time. This severe thunderstorm has 60 mile per hour wind gusts. We're looking at decent sized hail, about an inch or so. Something to also keep in mind with these storms is with all of the moisture that we have in the atmosphere, the energy taps into that and we're getting intense rain rates. So the rain will also be very impactful. Lots of lightning with this one too. This is just to the east of the community of Jamaica at that point into Virginia. Another severe thunderstorm warning also popping up throughout Virginia here along the I-95 corridor for community like Chester. Currently, that storm is sitting just to the east of you guys. So stay on high alert. These storms have a ways to go for us this evening. And like I said, we have a ways to go. Those storms continue to track for us moving into the later half of this work week. So we'll have to keep an eye on it. But for the most part, level 2 out of 5, that's going to continue into the late night hours overnight. You can see Morrisville, New York. Right now, it's rainy. You're starting to get some of those storms moving into the area. And Punxsutawney, Pennsylvania, you guys were under that severe thunderstorm warning just a little bit ago. That has since changed. But again, that tornado watch still on deck for you guys into Pennsylvania until 10 o'clock Central Time, as well as those severe thunderstorm watches on deck too until 11 o'clock Eastern Time. Ways to go. We have a long, long night ahead of us. Now, it's important to note that we do have flood alerts on deck too for areas in Maine, New Hampshire, and into Vermont. This is because we have so much of that rain moving through and also way up to the north. Even as the storms pass and the front moves out of here, you guys kind of get stuck with the remnants of the rain throughout the morning hours on your Monday. So that Monday morning commute will be a little bit tough. Hence why we do have that flooding potential for folks in Maine, New Hampshire, and Vermont throughout the rest of this evening. Now, looking into the later half of today, timing-wise with this, along the I-95 corridor, that is when we're mostly going to be watching out for those storms popping up around 10 o'clock, 11 o'clock Eastern time. And this will continue into the late night hours too. So keep that in mind. Probably around 2 o'clock, 3 o'clock in the morning, that severe threat really dampens down. It's more of a rain threat. Gusty winds are going to be the main threat with these storms, but the rain will continue on. For the I-95 corridor, by the time you wake up for your Monday morning commute, heading to work, the rain's out of there. The roads will still be a little bit sloppy, so keep that in mind. But up towards New England, you folks have to be dealing with some more of that rain throughout the morning on your Monday. Damaging wind threat is going to be the main threat with this. A level 3 out of 5 when it comes to that winds. Potential 75-mile-per-hour wind gusts or greater will be possible with some of these storms. A level 1 out of 5 tornado threat into tonight for the majority of the Northeast. So it's not a non-zero. It's definitely there. We have those tornado warnings also popping up with some of these storms that we just looked at. So definitely a major possibility for us. Now, looking into the wind shear that we have for today. It's not zero. We definitely have a little bit out there. Our surface winds, they're kind of sitting more so to the north. Well, our winds at 10,000 feet, they want to track a little bit more to the northeast. So that's allowing for more of that rotation with those storms, especially throughout Pennsylvania. So we'll keep an eye on this. We could see maybe EF0, EF1 tornadoes possible with these storms for the next few hours. So still a ways to go. New York specifically, timing-wise here, we're looking at around 10 o'clock, 11 o'clock. So take it in very early tonight. You might want to make sure you're nice and hunkered down at home. You don't want to be out and about on the streets when these storms start moving on through. So we'll be keeping an eye on this. We have a long night ahead of us here in the Northeast.
5: It's over. It's over. Knick fans, this is not a dream. Your long, long wait has ended. Go ahead and cry. After 53 years, the Knicks are finally NBA champions once again.
0: I cannot believe it. Such an exciting, very anxious few weeks for New Yorkers. But has it been amazing? The Knicks are taking home the win after beating the San Antonio Spurs yesterday. NYC mayor announced the victory parade will take place in the Big Apple this Thursday. Here's the issue, though. We got to be battling a few conditions when it comes to that forecast, but what an incredible night. I got my nails done for the Knicks, too. So it was such a fun experience. But for the parade, we got to watch out for some storms. That's going to be the main impact for us moving into your Thursday. Now, I will say 10 a.m. start time for your Thursday for the parade may help us out quite a bit. Right now, we're looking at those storms bubbling up into the early afternoon. So we may be okay if you are going to be out at the parade early. So those temperatures, mid-upper 70s, partly cloudy conditions. It's not until the afternoon and into the early evening when those storms start to fire up. We'll keep a very close eye on this. But for right now, we're going with a high ROE just because of those storms in the afternoon. But by the time we get into around 10 o'clock, 11 o'clock for the parade, we should be okay for the Knicks. And things are heating up over into the west. Now, heat alerts are lighting up the region from California all the way to Washington. Temperatures could be reaching the triple digits in the next couple of days. Now, it's almost like we kind of switched spots because the Northeast was feeling the record heat. Now it's the West Coast's turn. So we have 8 new records from Saturday. Astoria over into Oregon, we saw 81 degrees. That old record, 78 from 1917. Wow, that's an old record, over 100 years old. Even into other parts of Oregon, we saw from 1986 tying that record and over into Eugene, as well as into parts of Washington. Low 80s for you guys, hitting 82 degrees, old record, 1861? I got to go back. I got to check this out. 1961. Still very old record, though. And even into parts of Florida, also getting in on some of the action when it comes to those record highs. But on top of this, we have more where that came from. Plenty of energy as we continue to track into the later half of this work week, too. So through your Tuesday, Monday and Tuesday, we have that heat continuing to track in. Above average temperatures for millions. We're talking 10, 15 degrees above normal temperatures, especially for the Pacific Northwest, close to Seattle, Portland, and into parts of Oregon, especially. We do have those heat advisories in place along the coastal regions for Washington, as well as into Oregon and also Northern California. Looking into that pink color, though, that's where we have that extreme heat warning. That's going to be through Tuesday. So that's also into parts of Washington and Oregon, including Portland, Oregon City, Vancouver. That extreme heat warning, those high temperatures could be from 95 to 100 degrees, not taking into account the feeling temperatures, too. Also extending to this farther south into parts of California. Again, those high temperatures could reach 105 to 110 degrees in some spots. So temperatures right now, it's warm out there. Redding, California, 103. Sacramento, you're in the low 90s currently. Seattle, you're heading into the upper 80s. Portland, Oregon, 94 degrees right now. So, I mean, potential record highs. We've already broken a couple of those already. Now, moving into tomorrow, those highs are going to continue to be on the warmer end. Again, looking into the triple digits for some spots. Tuesday, those temperatures are going to really extend, especially looking to Redding, California. We could hit 106. So some record highs are possible. And if not breaking, we're at least getting really, really close to them. So looking at a couple more of these potential record highs moving into tomorrow for Seattle, 89 degrees. That old record is 88 degrees, so could barely break it, but it still counts. You're still going to break it. Olympia, Washington, we're seeing 93. That's your forecast for tomorrow. That old record is 88 from 1963 as well. So back in 1963, it was a very, very warm couple of days for us then. Now, even in Yakima, Washington, heading into very close to triple digits territory, we're heading into around 98 as your high temperature for tomorrow. Forecasted highs for Portland, though, you'll see into Monday, mid-90s, and then we fall very, very quickly. We're talking temperatures falling into the 80s Tuesday and into your Wednesday. So the heat doesn't last too long, but it is something we got to watch out for. So make sure you're hydrating over the course of the next few days. Now, up next, we're tracking storms swiping across the Northeast. Fox Weather is your severe weather HQ. After the break, we're going to be tracking them out for you. Fox Weather at night. We'll be right back after this break.
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0: I'm back into Fox Weather at night. Take a look at this. This is out of Indiana just from Friday. Scary, scary situation for most folks throughout the Midwest. And here we go again. More storms on the way, moving into the middle of the work week. Now, important to note, as we look into this upcoming forecast, we are still going to be quite a few days away from this event, so things may change, but we're definitely going to be having a better idea of exactly where the severe threat will be moving into the beginning of the work week. But for right now, we're looking into our Wednesday as the majority of that severe threat occurring into the Midwest once again. Severe thunderstorms possible moving into Wednesday late afternoon, early evening. Large hail, damaging winds, tornadoes possible as well. So we have strong instability, deep moisture, and of course some more of that wind shear. So everything that we need to get some storms rocking and rolling. So these are the same areas that just last week got nearly, over 1,100 storm reports. So we're talking June 10th through June 11th, especially throughout the Midwest. Even parts of the Northeast will be getting hit once again. So those low-level winds, those are going to be incredibly strong moving into the beginning of the work week. That's going to be aiding and bringing in more of that warmth, more of that moisture from the south, and that's some fuel for these storm systems later on our Wednesday and Thursday. On top of this, too, when we look at our surface winds compared to our winds at 10,000 feet, there is going to be some rotation going on. When we have the rotation, that's when those storms, they'll start to twist. When we get the twisting, that's a possibility of some tornadoes. So again, tons of available storm energy right now that we're forecasting into parts of Oklahoma, Missouri, as well as into Kansas. Also, those dew points are going to be way into the low 70s. So that's plenty of fuel for these systems once again. So we're going with a level 3 out of 5 for that severe storm threat into Wednesday afternoon and evening. Things may start to change as we continue to track over the next couple of days. So keep it here with us here at Fox Weather for more updates. Now, Thursday's outbreak brought more than 20 tornado reports to Illinois. Our very own Haley Meyer spoke with meteorologist Andrew Pritchard, senior meteorologist with Nutrien AG Solutions, who witnessed and captured some of those tornadoes while tracking the storms. Andrew, we usually have you on to talk about, agriculture and what the weather's doing, but you were one of just a few storm chasers to be in position for this really prolific outbreak day across Illinois. Just first thoughts. I mean, you're just a couple of days removed, and I know that that feeling of intensity can last a week and beyond after an event like that.
1: Yeah, you're right. It was storm chasing and severe weather that we have here in the Midwest that first got me into weather and meteorology. So this is kind of the root of my passion with meteorology and storm chasing. So it's true. It's been, a long last 24 to 36 hours. I've been trying to kind of bank some sleep and get caught up on that, but it's still kind of buzzing from everything. It's one thing to document a big event like that, but to have it kind of in your own backyard too, just kind of amps it up a little bit higher.
3: Yeah, I mean, you are a chaser. I mean, you go everywhere, but Illinois, that is your stomping ground. So can you talk a little bit about the terrain, your decision-making process for why you chose this particular zone, Central Illinois? I was with Alex, who's one of your friends, and we were watching your location, and we were like, oh, he's on top of it. And these storms came right on top of you. I mean, I hate to say this, but that was a perfect forecast. I mean, couldn't be any better.
1: You wish it could be like that every time, right? And you know that it's not. So you embrace it when you do get them right and you're there in position for it. And the terrain and the road network and it being kind of my backyard, that did play a role in that. You know, there were several areas that we were watching. You had a cold front, you had a prefrontal trough, and that was kind of your bigger, what we call forcing mechanisms to get storms to develop. But you had a lot of lift out ahead of that in the warm sector as well. And so we kind of positioned. I was with a good friend of mine, a longtime storm chasing partner. We think alike, during these events. And so we were kind of positioned between zones. But when we saw this further east area kind of flirting with the idea of thunderstorms initiating, we drifted that direction. And it was a little bit of experience playing into it, I guess. Mm-hmm. You storm chase for 20 plus years. You've looked at a lot of clouds. And while the radar returns were kind of weak and struggling, visually, these were big, healthy, updrafts. They were big cumulus clouds with a lot of mass and nice big flat bases. And so having seen that a lot, I can look at this and say, it's struggling now, but this is a really true area of, a good attempt at a supercell going. And if it goes here, the environment is really supportive of supercells and tornadoes. And as you're seeing in the video here, it's you know, flat terrain. It's open farmland. You've got a gridded road network. So I knew that I could just basically get anywhere that I want. And in talking to Alex here, I'm like, once I got into the thick of this chase, I quit looking at radar. I quit looking at, you know, my GPS. I just was basically driving with the storms and the tornadoes on the back roads.
3: And sometimes it was more than one tornado that you were seeing. One video that you posted online just absolutely blew my mind. You have one tornado, looked like a strong, intense tornado. You then turn the camera to the other side, and there's another one. I mean, twin tornadoes. Was that the first time you've seen something like that, or just how rare has this been for you?
1: Yeah, it is very rare. Had a really unique opportunity actually with Alex. You go back to 2024, the day of the big Greenfield, Iowa tornado. We actually stood between strong tornadoes that day, but it is so rare. And, you know, I just got into the thick of the chase, and my priority out there is documenting, shooting really good video. But it was at that moment where I just was like, this is absurd. And I kind of want to just let people know, like, how crazy this is. And so I grabbed my iPhone and pointed it at that first tornado and panned over to the other one, which you actually got twins that developed there to the east. There were three down at one point, and just wanted something to you know, text back home and to a couple friends and maybe share online and say, hey, sorry, I like to give updates when I'm out there, you know, for the National Weather Service, for media. And I had just gone totally silent because there was never a moment there weren't tornadoes going on, if not one big one, multiple.
3: Right. I mean, it almost was overwhelming looking at the video and just the environment. Illinois, even before this event, was the top tornado producing state. And now, I mean, certainly they're going to take that trophy, whether they like to or not, for this year, more than likely. And it's going to take a lot for some of these other states to catch back up. Just describe a little bit about this severe season so far, and what's really gone into a day like this. I mean, we had Kankakee, Illinois, that started off a severe weather season at the beginning, and then now we're, I hate to say finishing up, but, you know, the latter part of the season, here we go with violent tornadoes.
1: Yeah, I'll be honest. I know that there was a lot of evidence we would roll back into maybe a stormy pattern at some point here during the, you know, summer, a little later into the spring at least, but after the extremely active late February, March, and April period, I really didn't imagine that we would kind of resume being the epicenter of the most intense tornado activity. And, you know, we're already looking at the potential here as we get into the middle of next week. So every year is going to be a little bit different. And this just appears to be a year where the storm track wants to continue to set up and just kind of point things our direction. And we made up a lot of the drought that we were dealing with over the fall and the winter. So we have very saturated soils. And so now it kind of seems like when we get these later season disturbances that come in, they're just going to have a lot of instability to work with. And that fosters what you saw here on Thursday.
3: Well, what's interesting is you had mentioned back in 2024, and whenever I was watching this event unfold, as meteorologists, if you're not in it, you're watching it. And while that was unfolding, I kept thinking back to the outbreaks that happened in 2024, more so in Nebraska and into Iowa. What do you think? Are there any similarities to the environment or certain things that made these days just, because, I mean, we've seen it even this year. You have all of the environment, but there's just a strong cap. There's one thing that limits, and you see no storms develop. But in this case, it felt like any and everything was going to go.
1: Yeah, I actually referenced the Greenfield day in the morning of this event. I was like, it just kind of, it's not the same setup, but it feels similar. Mm-hmm. There's a ton of juice and a lot of wind shear, and it just feels like that's going to come together in a pretty significant way. And you never really know, you know, as a meteorologist and a storm chaser, there's kind of this weird period during the middle of the day where you've put together this high confidence forecast mm-hmm. in a lot of severe weather, and you're waiting to see how it's going to evolve. And then you kind of blink, and then suddenly there's significant tornadoes going on, and you're like, you're right. The environment was supportive of this. It seems crazy, but this is when the forecast and all of the concerns, you know, leading up to this, I just was going down the list, and I'm like, you're checking all of the boxes. When you look back at big June days in Illinois and surrounding parts of the Midwest, you were getting all of these things kind of coming together. So it you could go back several days, and I kind of just felt like Thursday's going to be really big. I don't know how it's going to evolve, and I just was kind of lucky to get the forecast right and nuts.
3: Yeah, I mean, like I said, you were spot on. A true perfect forecast. And I know it's very hit or miss sometimes when you are forecasting for severe weather, but really an epic day for you. My last question, real quick, what are your stats for Thursday? How many tornadoes did you see? Do you have any estimates on mileage? I'm assuming you just stayed into Illinois, but did you cross any state lines?
1: I did stay in Illinois. A couple of the guys that I had been kind of talking with through the day continued to follow the storm into Indiana and documented at least a couple of the damaging tornadoes that occurred over there as you got later on into the evening. For me, I think it was, 2 hours almost of continuous documentation of tornadoes, ending with the very strong one by Dwight that caused damage to some homes. So I got caught up in the damage path there in Dwight and started kind of letting the storm get away from me. And then at that same moment, I turned my attention back to home for me, which is Champaign-Urbana. And we had kind of that big bow echo that was producing 80-mile-an-hour winds, embedded tornadoes, and that was pointed right at home. So I was only about an hour away and kind of thought I should probably start driving that way just in case we have some problems when that moves through. And we ended up having, I don't believe it's been confirmed, but likely a little QLCS spin-up tornado that went through the north side of Champaign-Urbana here. Knocked out power in my neighborhood, so we didn't have power at home until about late last evening, around 5 or 6 p.m. But right after the chase, I had to flip into kind of taking care of my own here. We had to get the generator running, get the water out of the basement, and just kind of babysit things and see what we were going to wake up to in the first light, which was a lot of tree damage across town. So I ended it before the storms had ended it, but I just needed to get home and kind of deal with the severe weather outbreak impacting me.
3: Right. I mean, it's nice whenever you don't have to drive far to get to your chase target for the day, but then the double-edged sword is it could impact you. But Andrew, truly incredible work that you've done over the last couple of days. Thank you so much for joining us, sharing your story, sharing your video. I mean, truly incredible job.
0: Now coming up next, marking down days of severe storms on the calendar for this week. More storms on the way already over into the Northeast. It's going to continue all night long. Fox Weather is your severe weather HQ. After the break, we'll be breaking down what your week will look like.
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0: Hey, welcome into Fox Weather at Night. I'm meteorologist Bane Froney. A lot going on in the Northeast. Storms are already starting to fire up currently, and we have a long ways to go. Take a look at this. We have that level 2 out of 5 when it comes to that severe storm threat for folks all the way up towards Maine, all the way farther south into parts of Georgia, the Carolinas, Tennessee, in on that level 2 out of 5. And again, a ways to go for this evening. Now, these storms, again, are already starting to fire up. We have that cold front that's moving throughout the Northeast, and that's triggering these storms. Now, if you've been hanging out on the eastern part of the country, then you definitely know it has been a hot one, hot and humid, and that's the fuel for these storm systems. So looking into Pennsylvania right now, we're